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2: New escalations and new deaths. I'm Angelo Bavaro, Fox News. The U.S. announcing another death of a service member in addition to the discovery of remains as it launches more airstrikes at Iran in response to the killing of U.S. troops in Jordan.
3: There was that strike at the base in Jordan, and we reported that two service members had been killed and a third was missing. Well, remains have now been found, and steps are being taken for a positive identification. In northern Iraq, there was a team that was disposing of the explosives from the warhead in an Iranian attack drone. Something went wrong in that controlled explosion, and another U.S. service member was killed. The identities are being withheld out of respect for the families of the fallen. Iran has menaced that base in Jordan and other bases in the region with drones and missiles. Most are intercepted, but on Friday, one got through the defenses. Central Command says this eighth night of intensified strikes is intended to punish the Revolutionary Guard forces who launched the attacks that killed the U.S. service members in Jordan.
2: Fox's Mike Tobin. Spain beating Argentina 1-0 to win the World Cup.
4: Poro chance to cross, hooks it in. Williams battling, knocks it down.
2: Ferran Torres' first goal of this year's tournament was the goal of his life, and it put Spain back on top of the soccer world.
4: Spain, for the second time in their history, have won the World Cup!
2: Fox Sports on that call. Vice President J.D. Vance and Second Lady Usha Vance are the proud parents of a new baby. The vice president issued a statement this afternoon saying, quote, "We are excited to announce that our baby boy, Alec Neil Vance, was born this morning. Usha and the baby are happy and healthy, and our kids are overjoyed to meet their little brother." The vice president also sending thanks to the staff at Walter Reed Medical Center and the White House Medical Unit. 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
2: Minneapolis police say nine people were hurt in a shootout outside Rain nightclub early this morning. Police say the victims included seven men and two women, all between the ages of 18 and 27. Two of them suffered critical injuries. Police believe that shooting started outside that event center after an altercation. So far, no arrests have been made. The Trump administration is ramping up its crackdown on migrant truck drivers by targeting schools that give out licenses.
8: DHS released photos from the ongoing investigation saying so far roughly 75 entry-level driving training schools are suspected of fraud. The accusations include using improper driving certifications, falsifying records, and failing to properly train drivers. Transportation Secretary Sean Duffy says the department has taken more than 24,000 drivers who cannot speak English off of the roads, forced states to cancel more than 28,000 licenses issued illegally, and gotten more than 9,500 unqualified training schools off the federal registry.
2: Fox's Natalie Chuck. The crackdown comes after a series of deadly crashes. New York City Mayor Zohran Mamdani is considering the arrest of Israel's prime minister ahead of his visit to the Big Apple.
9: New York City Mayor Zohran Mamdani says his legal team is reviewing whether the city could arrest Israeli Prime Minister Benjamin Netanyahu if he visits for the UN General Assembly in September. Mamdani claims that Netanyahu should be charged by the International Criminal Court with war crimes. Israel rejects the allegations that the U.S. does not recognize the court's jurisdiction. Israeli officials say Netanyahu plans to attend the UN gathering despite Mamdani's comments.
2: That is Fox's Chanley Painter. U.S. Ambassador to the U.N. Mike Waltz says Mamdani has no legal authority to arrest Netanyahu, adding that the mayor's comments are all for show. I'm Angelo Bavaro, and this is Fox News.
10: Tracking periods of storms through our Monday with partly sunny skies, chance of showers that could lead to some downpours and isolated flooding, a high near 88. Overnight into our Tuesday, a low near 73. So it's warm and muggy to start Tuesday, finishing close to 90. Showers and storms could turn strong to severe. From the WVLT First Alert Weather Center, I'm meteorologist Kyle Granger.
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12: Ron Ananian.
13: I have good news and I have bad news. The good news is I know why the AC doesn't work. The bad news is it's the compressor. Oh, and by the way, the condenser's leaking. So it needs a compressor, a condenser, probably a catalytic converter, some sort of EVAP diagnosis, and a thermostat.

0: doctor.
1: You know, way back when in tuning the hot rod, I did go through the experience on the original car that dropping the heat range one set did change engine overall running temperature and lowered it by about 12 degrees and the car ran cooler.
2: Yeah, I can see how we'll do that.
1: Yep.
0: Welcome to the radio home of Ron and Ania, the car doctor. Since 1991, this is where car owners the world over turn to for their definitive opinion on automotive repair. If your mechanic's giving you a busy signal, pick up the phone and call in. The garage doors are open.
1: But I am here to take your calls at 855-560-9900.
0: And now, here's Ronnie.
1: Another hour of Car Doctor, and look at this. Let's open the phones. What the heck? Let's start there. Brian, Michigan, 14 Acura. How can I help you today, sir?
3: Hey, Ron. Thanks for taking my call. Long-time listener, first-time caller.
1: Thank you.
3: I got a 2014 Acura RDX. It's the V6 with a six-speed trans. It's got 238 on the clock, so it's not exactly a spring chicken. What I guess would be described as a shift, maybe a flare, is kind of what I've seen online.
1: Shutter?
3: Between two and I wouldn't call it a shutter. Between two and three, if you watch the tack at a light load, say it's at 2 grand and it gets ready to shift into third, it jumps up to like 2,500, maybe even 2,700 before it actually jumps into third and then drops back down. So it's almost like it revs up before it goes into third. Now, it's kind of that light load. If you're at a heavier load, it won't do it. And then it's really not doing it between any other gear. But I don't know if you've heard much. This car, it just seems like the shifting has always been kind of, it downshifts itself, you know, and it's kind of got a bit of a jerkiness to it. But it's kind of always been that way. But this flare between two and three is something fairly new.
1: Right.
3: I've always done trans oil. The trans oil is pretty clean. I change it every 20,000, but that only pulls about 4 quarts each time.
1: Right.
3: So
1: right.
3: Just kind of running into kind of a dead end here. The scan tool I have doesn't show much. It's a Foxwell, but it doesn't really get in much of the trans module. What I see in the trans modules, like some of the PIDs that I would see on engine, like barometric pressure and load and things along those lines that you usually see in the engine module, but nothing to do with the shifts. I mean, this thing is like loaded with relays and pressure switches and things like
1: well,
3: that.
1: Keep in mind erroneous barrow readings. You know, if it thinks the barrow is X and it's really Y, yeah, I could see that affecting trans operation. Not like that, but I just want to address that. So, in my experience, the Honda 6-speed generally it's either fluid. You know, I can tell you don't have any check engine light or any fault codes in the trans because it's either fluid, the solenoids, or the trans itself.
3: Yeah,
1: there's no in between, and here's part of the reasoning. Car's got 238,000 miles on it, right?
3: Right, right.
1: Well, you're already 78,000 miles past where I normally see them fail. So you're ahead of the curve. If you were to pull the trans out of the car to do a tear down to inspect, do you really think if you found part XYZ bad, you would just change that, or would you overhaul the trans?
3: Well, probably overhaul the trans. I guess that's sort of the question, is that how do you get a diagnosis between, I guess there's this solenoid module, which is just all by itself is like $750.
1: Right.
3: But how do you really get a diagnosis? Like how do you get a diagnosis to say it's that part?
1: Well, you'd have to, you know, hook up a lab scope, right? Something with multi-trace. Verify power, verify ground, verify at the point of failure it has good power and ground, verify the inputs to the module, verify the outputs coming from the module or where the, you know, it's called pin testing is what we used to do back in the old days, and verify inputs and outputs. Do I really think it's that? It would be a weird failure. Generally, and it's pretty good repetitiveness in a pattern failure. It's second gear solenoid, third gear solenoid, trans fluid, trans. not much fails outside of that. If it was a converter, it should do it in all speeds, right?
3: No, and it doesn't. It doesn't do it between three and four. It's just 2-3 and not all the time there either.
1: Right. So it's just however you're catching it at that particular moment. if I was replacing that trans and there's still one available and it is a $700 module, I might buy one, because if I'm replacing the trans on the 12-year-old 238,000-mile vehicle, I'm planning to drive this another 12 years. I don't want to find out in 3 years that I need the module for the new trans that I replaced 3 years prior. So I'm just going to look at it as a system and say I got good service, I got good life out of it. Because the other side of it, you can go into analysis paralysis. Where's the point of value for the life of what you've been using the vehicle for that comes back to you? So
3: yeah, it's a great car, you know. It's got 238, but man, it's clean. It's a great car.
1: Listen, you want to convince yourself to fix that car? Go price a new one.
3: Oh yeah, yeah. No. I listen to you all the time. I'm doing that now, not calling in.
1: I have a very dear friend. He's got a boat, right? And it's a twin engine 454, whatever it is, and I forget the size of the boat, a 30-footer. I'm not a boater. I will admit that I'm not a boater. You know, mechanics and water don't mix. And not in my world. And Chris has a problem with one of the engines. And for 2 years now, he's been going through this, trying to prove what's wrong with it for a low vacuum condition. I talked to him this week. He's got four lab scopes hooked up to it. He's looking at 36 inputs, 36 outputs, trying to source. And I said to him, I said, Chris, take the engine out of the boat, put it on a dyno to where you can get to everything and do your testing there, because, you know, it's got to come down to these three pieces. And I know that sounds simple, but, you know, it's a 35-year-old boat with two replacement engines. We've gotten our life out of it. Let's do some better testing. Yeah. So, you know, and I come back to you, Brian. I applaud what you're doing. I really do. But it's 12 years old. It's got 240 on it. If you take the car in any kind of long trips, doesn't it give you peace of mind to know that the trans is done?
3: Yeah, I think so. I guess that's the thing, is if it's just this module for $750 and it gets down the road for another $50,000, then I think I'm in good shape. What do you think a trans would cost to swap out on that?
1: Oh, between $600 and $800.
3: Yeah, that's a lot.
1: Right. Well, but is it? A new car, 60.
3: Yeah, well, we wouldn't go that direction either.
1: I bet you a used 3-year-old RDX has got to be 40.
3: Yeah, I'd probably be looking at something just with a, you know, lower mileage, but probably even almost as old. And they're 18 to 20,
1: right?
3: You know, so I mean, maybe that's the way to go. I just love this car. It's got tons of power.
1: You know, the other side of it is, you know what you got. You know the maintenance you've done to that car, and I can tell by talking to you, you've changed the oil on that car like you would change diapers on a baby.
3: It doesn't burn a drop of oil.
1: Yep.
3: It's got all the fluids are done. It's got brand new tires. The brakes are great. There's no rust. You know, it's a good car.
1: We live in a world where you either have car payments or repair bills.
3: I take the repair because I wrench myself.
1: All right. There is no free lunch. And then for that matter, when you're doing the trans, get two axles, put two axles in it, take a look at the struts, look at the control arms. Here's a car that probably legitimately has tire rubber bushings in the control arms. Let's put this car together like we were going to drive it another 5 to 10 years. Because if you're not going to drive it another 5 to 10 years, take the 10 grand you're about to spend on trans, suspension, axles, and brakes, and whatever else you may find, and put it down towards the new car.
3: Yeah, the lower mileage.
1: Right. Listen, owning a car just gives you the ability to throw it away one piece at a time. And whether it's old or new, that's what you're going to end up doing. In 2015, my beloved Suburban, my 04 Suburban, the bus as we call it in the shop, it had 55,000 miles on it. I never thought about that. It had 55,000 miles on it. 55 Chevy. See, there is a God there. He's got a sense of humor. And it puked the trans. Now, this is a car that I changed its diaper every day of its life. It just puked the trans. I could have gone out and bought a new bus, but I said, no, you know what? I know what I've got. I'd rather stay with this. And when I pulled the trans, I did fuel system lines. I did brake lines. I did all the fluids. I did trans cooler lines. The trans cooler lines led into the bottom of the then 11-year-old radiator. I put a radiator in it. I just kept going. I did a water pump. I overhauled the cooling system, ignition, all the heater hoses. I'm still driving it in 2016. It just turned 102,000 miles now. Where's the cost per mile? What did it cost me? And I know it sat on the lift that whole month of February that year, but you know what? A new bus is 105,000 miles and they're not any better.
3: Right. So it seems to me the order operation here is let's do all new fluid, see where that takes us.
1: Yep.
3: If that doesn't seem like the other pattern failure stud was 2-3 solenoid, 3-4 solenoid, that's all in one module. That's like $700. Give that a try. If that doesn't do it, keep the module around, do a trans.
1: Oh, you could. So.
3: Keep driving it.
1: Or you could keep driving it till it breaks. Sure.
3: Yeah.
1: If you're okay, if you're short tripping it, if you're within 20-mile, 30-mile radius of the house, usually those solenoids will cause a fault. I haven't seen a lot of solenoid failures where they don't cause a fault. If they do, it's not intermittent. It's permanent. I have seen sticking solenoids cause a shift problem. So perhaps, a few trips of fluid through the unit, depending upon how dirty it is. And for that matter, I've never done this, but you wonder if any of the engine oil laboratories would do an oil analysis of trans fluid. I bet they would.
3: I never thought of it.
1: How crazy do you want to get?
3: The other thing that they have in there is that when you change the module, there's apparently like these six little round things with screens in them. And so that's another reason to pull that module, at least take a look and see if those are dirty or,
1: of course,
3: getting stuck with anything.
1: If those are dirty and there's particulate in there, you got to ask yourself, where'd the particulate come from? And then that gives you a whole new...
3: The drain plug, it shows like the a little bit of black crud, but nothing big, just really fine stuff.
1: Right. That's sort of what you'd expect at that mileage. But then it really kind of comes back to, if it's starting to puke itself apart, when do you want to find out? So do an oil analysis, do a couple of fluid changes, price out a new vehicle, price out a used vehicle. I think from the sounds of it, I think keeping the older vehicle probably makes more sense. You know what you got. Good luck to you, Brian. Let us know what you decide. I'm Ron Ananian, the Car Doctor. We're back right after this.

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5: 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And when severe weather strikes, listen for the vital information you need to keep your family

0: keep Ron's number handy, 855-560-9900, for when you really need advice on your car. Here's Ron.
1: Hey, let's go to Rob in Delaware. Rob, welcome to the Car Doctor, sir. How can I help?
2: Hey, Ron. Thanks for taking my call.
1: You're welcome. What's going on?
2: Hey, have a 2018 F-150 Platinum 3.0 diesel with the 10-speed transmission.
1: I'm sorry. Yeah, that 10-speed trans is tough, brother. What's going on with it?
2: Yeah. Yeah. Every now and then, third gear and sixth gear will shift real hard. And it's intermittent. I can't reproduce it with the gas pedal. And I've heard that it needs to be reprogrammed. I was wondering whether...
1: There are numerous... So anytime we deal with a 10-speed GM, Ford or GM, actually... And interestingly, the Ford and GM transmission both seem to have come out of the same group of engineers. So it makes you wonder, but how so many people dedicated to doing something right could do something so wrong. You know, when we deal with the 10-speed Ford, 10-speed GM, same thing. We look at a couple of things: fluid quality. You know, originally the GMs, for example, the 10-speeds. They have found that the fluid was breaking down. It was absorbing moisture through the vent tube, and it was causing shudder and hard shifts and bangs and all sorts of funny things that the trans would normally do as a result. So they've changed the fluid around. Ford has the same issue. Ford has similar issues. So you always want to be sure, you know, the fluid is fresh, correct, and to level. That's just basic, right?

0: I mean, it just we're back to basics. There are numerous software calibrations. So somebody's going to have to plug into the trans module, look at software calibration level, look at PCM calibration level, and verify, are they both current? Are they both the newest, latest, greatest? All right?
1: Right.
0: There are known issues with the valve body. There are more than a few of these that have been fixed. Pulling the valve body, replacing the valve body as an assembly. Do we have a sticking, do we have sticking valves in the valve body itself?
1: Right.
0: And then the really bad news is then after you exhaust all that, then you put the trans in it. How many miles? How many miles are on this? Let me guess. Don't tell me. I'm going to say this probably has between 40 and 60 on it.
1: 50,000.
0: There you go. God, I couldn't do that better if I tried.
1: Yep, you're dead nuts.
0: Yeah, I tell you, it just, one of the things I've learned about cars, well, it's, I've learned more than one thing about cars in the past couple of years, but one of the things that I, it just, it seems to come up as a repetitive constant denominator, Robbie, is that the defects that are put into vehicles are put into them across the board by design, by computer, at the engineering level, at the factory where they're made. They all seem to suffer, it's called pattern failure, and they all seem to suffer the same anomaly around the same time. What deviates it is maybe operating environment, operating use, you know, amount of maintenance, the amount of load the vehicle carries. But I'm telling you, these 10-speed Fords, they start to go cranky in the 40 to 60 range, and it's this nonstop battle. I've got more than a few customers with it. Now, Ford has an has multiple extended campaigns, warranties, recalls. The stack of bulletins would exceed the roof of the house sometimes, I think, if you stack them up. So
1: when I checked all that, there is nothing on the transmission at all.
0: On what do you mean there's nothing on this transmission?
1: Well, when I called Ford, they said there's no recalls, no
0: TSBs.
1: Yeah, PSBs. They said there's really nothing. Or you can look it up online and nothing comes up on the transmission.
0: Okay. Go look at safety recall 25 S's and Sam B as in Baker number 3. Came out May 12th of this year. It affects 17 through 21 F-150s, 20 to 21 Explorers, 2018 through 2021 Expeditions, and so on. And it's a safety recall, 25 SB3, and they talk about harsh shifting, bad shifting, problem shifting. Now, it may not apply to your vehicle, but have them explain to you why, if there's no recalls or notices on this vehicle, how come they didn't mention that one?
1: Right. Okay.
0: All right. Now it's VIN specific, but believe me when I tell you, kiddo, there's recalls and bulletins out there for this transmission. Known failures, common issues. And I would start with software, fluid quality, and then work my way backwards up the pile. And, are you going to put a trans in this, and is that going to do any good? I've got more than a few customers that have been through this trans. They're going through it right now. It's sad. Good luck to you, Rob. Let us know what happens. I'm Ron Ananian, the Car Doctor. We're back right after this.
2: The new savings and investment vehicle for children known as Trump accounts officially open.
3: The president says that this will engage kids in capitalism for the future.
2: It's the Olympian David Hearn, indicted for alleged vandalism of the reflecting pool. It's the Empire State Building daredevil climbers on supervised release. In other words, it's the news that affects you.
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0: Fox News, I'm Carmen Roberts. The U.S. military recovers the body of a U.S. soldier missing after Iran's Friday attack on a U.S. base in Jordan, which also killed two other soldiers, and now word of a fourth death.
1: Another unfortunate incident. Service members were disposing of the explosives in an Iranian attack drone with a controlled explosion. Something went wrong and another U.S. service member was killed.
0: Fox's Mike Tobin in Tel Aviv. The U.S. military is now carrying out a ninth straight night of attack to punish Iran for those deaths. Vice President J.D. Vance and his wife welcomed their fourth child today, a baby boy. And there is a new FIFA world champion.
2: Spain, for the second time in their history, have won.
0: And that call on Fox Sports, as Spain defeated Argentina 1-0. 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
3: Lingering showers fade away as we start our Monday in the 70s, finishing in the afternoon near 90 with showers and storms. From the WVLT First Alert Weather Center, I'm meteorologist Kyle Granger.
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Hey, open phone line, by the way, at 855-560-9900, 855-560-9900. Good time to get in. Let's do some emails. Ron, you were talking before about expensive parts today, but I had to heat up the soldering iron once or twice to replace incandescent light bulbs in a circuit board. I guess the manufacturers didn't think about people like us that warmed up soldering irons. And then Dodge from Delaware writes in. He said, hey, Ron, you never finished telling us the story about the Jeep. Maybe you could have just wired in a replacement AC relay. You know, I could have. We were talking about that 2018 Jeep Grand Cherokee that the air conditioning didn't work on. And there were ways around it. There were what I consider Rube Goldbergs. There's always another way to, you know, there's always a better mousetrap. And I gave the customer the options. The problem is there's no easy way to fit the relay without it hanging out half under the hood. Would it hold up to weather and corrosion? Would it last as a lasting repair? And you have to worry about that as a professional shop. You guys as individuals, you can kind of get away with more. You've got artistic license. Professional mechanics, when we're standing in front of the judge and the car burnt up, gee, Your Honor, I didn't know that the relay wouldn't do this or that. We're held to a different standard, so we're looked upon differently. But I get the point. Yes, you could do that. By the way, there's no point in trying to unsolder the relay. I've cut a few of these power distribution centers apart on the Chryslers, and the location of that relay and the shape of it is something unique to that. And just getting a replacement relay to solder in, I don't think you're going to find one. I never have, so it's always been changed the PDC. This comes to us from Carl. Ron, I've got a 2001 Buick LeSabre with a 3800 V6, about 90,000 miles. I think I have a sticky lifter. Would you recommend an oil additive? Which additive? Thanks so much for the show, Carl, in Appleton, Wisconsin. Appleton, Wisconsin. I'll tell you what, Carl, I like this stuff from Hotshot Secret, Hotshot Secret Tick Fix. You'll find it on their website. We just used it in an older Ford this week, as a matter of fact. We had a Ford V6, a little 3-liter, in a Taurus come in that had a little bit of a tick to it. It solved that problem. And what happens with Tick Fix, it's a quart replacement for the oil. So you're going to leave a quart of oil out. If it's a 4-quart system, you're going to put 3 quarts of oil in a quart of Hotshot Secret Tick Fix. And what it'll do is it will scrub away at the particulate and the crud and any of the varnish, and it comes out in the next oil change, and it keeps things lubed up and working very nicely. Hotshot Secret Tick Fix, by the way, was created specifically, although it works in everything. They had the Chrysler Hemi with the lifter tick in mind, and also for the AFM GM V8s that have suffered camshaft and lifter failure as a result of poor lubrication and varnish and corrosion as well. So, but get out to hotshotsecret.com. You'll find more there. And this question actually came to us last week, and I didn't get to it last week, and my apologies. We've had a few of you call in, write in. You want to know about top-tier gasoline. I guess everybody's looking at gasoline now with the price of fuel being what it is. And, what makes top-tier gasoline better? Well, top-tier gas is one of those things that has real technical merit. It does. It's not about higher octane or more power. It's about keeping the engine clean over the long haul. Now, Sitco Roger, as I call him, works at one of the refineries here in New Jersey, and he's a regular customer. We have this conversation all the time. He keeps trying to convince me that gas is gas. Matter of fact, I have the official Sitco beanie that says gas is gas. I just don't believe it. I still think that there are better, proprietary better properties of gasoline out there available in the market, but Roger assures me they're not. That withstanding, top tier is a different animal unto itself. Top tier gasoline, it's a standard that was developed in 2004 by a couple of auto manufacturers, BMW, General Motors, Honda, Toyota, and they were seeing injector and intake valve deposits that created drivability problems. The fuels met the EPA's minimum detergent requirements, but these manufacturers and others decided that the EPA minimum wasn't enough. I mean, this is 22 years ago. So every gallon of gas sold in the United States has to contain detergent additives. The difference between top tier and regular fuel is the amount and quality of those additives, and that's what sets them apart. Top tier gasoline contains more detergent additives than the EPA minimum. They've got better chemistry, and what that chemistry does is it helps prevent deposits. You know, fuel system cleaning is still one of the most common things that we do in the shop for maintenance on a regular basis. There's stricter limits on specific additives that can create problems with emission components like metallic additives. There's consistent detergent levels required in all octane grades, including regular. Top-tier gas, you're going to get some
quality of top-tier detergency in regular fuel as well. And that's something to know because it's just a better grade of gas. Listen, you can drink generic Coca-Cola or you can drink Coke, the real thing. All right. And nothing against Coke. It's the best example I can think of. Or Pepsi. You can drink a generic soft drink or you can drink Pepsi. Okay. There's a difference. They're both soft drinks. They're both brown. They both have bubbles. Just, you know, the brand name, the value brand, or I'm sorry, the brand name has better value to me because it actually tastes better. You know, as carbon deposits build up in an engine, a couple of things happen. Fuel injectors don't spray evenly. The intake valves will become coated. And once they become coated, now they absorb fuel. And instead of the fuel actually making its way into the cylinder, that carbon acts as a sponge and it holds the fuel. So you'll get poor drivability cold. You'll get rough idle problems. You know, fuel economy can drop. You can find in certain parts of the country under certain conditions, cold starts become more difficult. It's excessive cranking. It's excessive start attempts. And the bottom line, emissions increase, right? What started all this with computers on cars and emission controls and what led us down this path? It's all about emissions. It comes back to in the mid-60s, and I can tell you where it started. It started because they noticed that traveling through Cape Cod, a certain group of politicians, shall remain nameless, noticed that the back roads of Cape Cod in the early 60s were being marked by downdraft tubes off of vehicle engines. Remember downdraft tubes before crankcase ventilation was a requirement where you had to reburn the crankcase fumes? And you would always see, go look at an old movies, go look at the, there's a an oil line right down to the left of center of the road, and that's from the downdraft tube on the automobile. So that's where emission controls started back in the 60s. That's when they really kind of got onto it. On older port fuel engines, top-tier fuel was found that it kept, and it did an excellent job of keeping intake valves cleaner. And then you get into direct injection. And the difference is direct injection engines, the fuel is dumped directly into the combustion chamber. So it never washes over the intake valve, which is what we're trying to clean. So how do we do that? The answer when the car doctor returns, 855-560-9900. I'm Ron Ananian. I'll be back right after this.

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You guys are just dying to hear about top-tier fuel, I can tell. So, you know, port fuel-injected engines where the gasoline goes through the injector and sprays directly onto the back of the intake valves, that works, right? It helps to keep the valves cleaner. You still need to do fuel system cleaning, but top-tier fuel gives you that advantage. Now we've got top-tier fuel in a port-injected engine. In a port-injected engine, the fuel injector goes directly into the cylinder. It doesn't go onto the back of the intake valve. So can you do have and find an advantage from top-tier fuel? Top-tier fuel won't help the back of the intake valve. It might keep carbon deposits off the top of the piston, which is another story unto itself. But the fact is, to keep the intake valves clean on a port-injected engine, you've got to do fuel system cleaning. There's just no way to do it. But you've got to do a fogging. You know, to do a fuel system cleaning through the rail that puts a detergent solution through the injector, which goes directly into the cylinder, that, again, that'll clean the top of the piston. That's where it sprays. Think of the garden hose, right? If you're spraying water on the side of your house and the window's closed, you're not going to get any water into the room. If you open the window, you're going to get water into the room. It can reach it. Where a port injector is, it can't reach the intake valve. It's shut off from it. So you've got to figure out a way to get solution there, some sort of cleaning agent there. You're going to do that by an intake fogging. An intake fogging is basically taking an atomized chemical, some sort of spray. CRC makes a great kit. You'll find that they actually make a CRC fuel system GDI cleaning kit available at your local Advance Auto Parts. They make that as a complete service kit. And what that will do is it will allow and do a fogging of the intake. It will do the injectors. It will do the intake. And it allows a chemical cleaning solution to, you know, form around the back of the intake valves and help wash away the crud. Now, a fuel tank additive on a regular basis, a fuel system cleaning on a regular basis, are all part of regular fuel system maintenance today. And, you know, just be aware. Is top tier worth the extra effort? Yeah, it is. If you're planning to keep the vehicle for long term, top tier is really an inexpensive form of preventative maintenance. Look at it this way. If you're using top tier fuel, you've got a cleaner engine than you would have if you didn't use top tier fuel. And therefore, you'll get more benefit from the fuel system cleaning, which you're doing on a regular basis, right? Hint, hint. Fuel is like engine oil. It has to meet a minimum standard. They're not all equal. Everybody's got a different additive package. Top-tier gas simply makes sure that there's a stronger detergent package that keeps injectors and fuel systems cleaner longer. It won't fix a mechanical problem. It won't turn regular into premium. You know, if you're planning to keep the car for the next 150 to 200,000 miles, it's one of the least expensive forms of preventative maintenance you can buy. And that's a fact, right? Now, you've got to buy gasoline anyway. You might as well buy better gasoline. If you need regular, use regular. If you want to throw a tank of premium in, like I always say to you, every third or fourth tank full, yeah, do it. You're going to get a higher dose of detergent additive, especially if you're using a top-tier fuel. Not using top-tier fuel, and, you know, if we want to start talking about how do you pick fuel, not using top-tier fuel, using several different brands of fuel with the different additives, you know, I have found to affect how vehicles operate. I tend to stay with one brand of fuel on a consistent basis because, you know, that's what seems to work best for me, and I will try different brands, you know, depending on where I am and what I'm doing, and I pick a brand and I stay with it. So, but that's what top-tier fuel is all about. So just to answer all your questions, it's something you'll see a sticker on the side of the pump. If you want to learn more about it, I believe the website is toptier.com, or you can just Google it, top-tier gasoline, and you will see a library of information and requests and, you know, facts about what top-tier fuel is and why it works and does what it actually does. So more to come. I'm Ron Ananian, the Car Doctor. We'll return right after this.

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0: So, Gary from Indiana writes in, hey, Ron, aren't you over-exaggerating the replacement procedure for a glow plug on that Chevy Silverado you were talking about? It can't be that difficult, and how hard could it really be? Gary, I remember as a kid, there was this game called Operation. Remember Operation, where you would, it was like a cutout in a box, and it was battery operated, and you took a pair of tweezers and you tried to pull out different organs out of a body, and if you touched the sides, the buzzer went off and you lost and you had to start over again. That's probably the best description I could give you of putting a glow plug, taking a glow plug out of a diesel and putting it back in. There is no margin of error. There is no whoops or almost or just close is good enough. All right. If you touch the sides, if you scrape off carbon, if you break the tip of the glow plug and it stays in the engine, and you're not careful, you're done. You're spending, you know, what's a replacement engine? 16, 17 grand? Are you going to take apart a 300,000-mile diesel engine? What else are you going to find when you do? And how responsible does the mechanic have to be? And that's the point of this. Because, you know, the whole point of that conversation, Gary, was we're trying to manage risk because that's what we have to do. And it's not our fault as mechanics for the way vehicles are designed that, you know, imagine if aircraft during the Second World War were designed as poorly as today's vehicles. I never really thought about it until recently, but I think of Uncle Steve. Uncle Steve used to say that, you know, they'd work on the P-51 Mustangs in the dark of night in England under flashlights and tarps and all kinds of weather, and they were able to put those planes back together, as Uncle Steve called them, high-performance engines, right? The Rolls-Royce engine and a P-51. I never heard stories about, well, we couldn't get the spark plugs out because they were designed so tight that if they had carbon deposits on them, you know, it was usually something more along the lines of, if we can get the spark plug out, we took a hammer, we hit it, it fell out, we put a new one in, and we kept flying. And, you know, and that's the whole point of this. We need common sense, basic design again. We need to have the ability to repair things without worrying about, are we going to make it worse and damage it? It's come down to where the price of the average vehicle is outstripping what people can afford. And then you get into the cost of repair. I can tell people are having hard times because they're splitting credit cards. You know what I mean? When I say they're splitting credit cards, they've got a $1,000 bill and put $500 on this one and $500 on that one. And the only reason I can come up with that is they're, you know, this one's closer to being paid off than this one. We're juggling the debt. Where are we going with this? You know, why is it that an engine, a diesel engine that should last 1,000,000 miles with proper care, is now compromised by having to change some of or one of its most basic components, a glow plug? So am I overemphasizing it, Gary? I don't think so. I think I look at this stuff, you know, one thing I am, I'm a lot of things, good and bad. One thing I am is I'm passionate about this industry. It's been good to me. And it's a necessary part of American life. It's a necessary part of everybody's life around the world. The automobile changed things, and keeping them going is very important. And the Star Spangled Banner is not going to start playing behind me, but trust me, it's important to national security as well. We've got to make things so that they're repairable, not just replaceable. And to replace all these vehicles at such a cost, I'd rather fix it. It just takes a steady hand and managing the risk. Think about it. I'm Ron Anini and the Car Doctor. Till the next time, good mechanics aren't expensive. They're priceless. See ya.
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3: We hit Iran very hard tonight. I'm Carmen Roberts, Fox News. That's from President Trump as the U.S. military carries out a ninth straight night of attacks on Iran to punish the regime for the deaths of four U.S. soldiers since Friday. Fox's Mike Tobin has more from Tel Aviv.
4: There was that strike at the base in Jordan, and we reported that two service members had been killed and a third was missing. Well, remains have now been found, and steps are being taken for a positive identification. In northern Iraq, there was a team that was disposing of the explosives from the warhead in an Iranian attack drone. Something went wrong in that controlled explosion, and another U.S. service member was killed. This totals four U.S. service members to lose their lives since that memorandum of understanding was signed. Iran has menaced that base in Jordan and other bases in the region with drones and missiles. Most are intercepted, but on Friday, one got through the defenses.
3: Meantime, the Times of Israel cites media in Saudi Arabia that Iran's supreme leader, Mujtaba Khamenei, has left the country, although Tehran has not confirmed that. There's a new FIFA World Cup champion.
5: And with the last chance of the game, he'll lift his ball for it. Simon thought about coming, stays at home. It's knocked down and only finds Ferran Torres. His final touch of the game. He had the decisive touch as well.
3: That call on Fox Sports as Spain beats defending champion Argentina 1-0 in extra time at the stadium in New Jersey. This is the first championship for Spain in 16 years. The reigning European champion stretched their unbeaten run to 38 matches over more than 2 years. And Allegiant Air flight had to make an emergency return to Phoenix yesterday after a bird strike, but officials say the plane was able to land safely and everyone got off okay. 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
3: A 5.5 magnitude earthquake rocked the Andes region of Peru last night, killing at least 6 people, injuring more than 30, and displacing some 300. No word on how many people may be missing. Several buildings, including a local church, collapsed and others were damaged. Earthquakes are frequent in Peru because it's located in the Pacific's Ring of Fire. A vote to end military aid to Israel exposes a rift in the Democratic Party.
18: Democratic Pennsylvania Senator John Fetterman threatening to desert his party if the party deserts Israel. The left says the party simply represents where its voters stand. Even Democrats who favor the aid pin the change on Israel. Missouri Democrat Wesley Bell opposed cutting off money to Israel. He faces Israel skeptic Cori Bush in next month's primary. Pro-Israel Republicans worry about the Democrats' anti-Israel tie. Fetterman says Democrats need him, especially if Democrats flip 4 seats to claim the majority. If Fetterman bolts, he could swing Senate control to the GOP. On Capitol Hill, Chad Pergram, Fox News.
3: And FIFA put on a first halftime show for the World Cup final. It happened at the New York, New Jersey Stadium today. And here's Justin Bieber singing a special version of Everything Hallelujah. Hallelujah.

0: It's the World Cup, hallelujah.
1: And that is courtesy of Fox Sports. The show also included Coldplay's Chris Martin, featuring performances by The Muppets, Shakira, and BTS. I'm Carmen Roberts, and this is Fox News.
2: It's hazy, hot, and humid for our Monday all day long, and then some of us get lucky and have a shower, except some of those storms could produce some flooding issues at times. We'll track that very closely throughout the day on our Monday. High temperatures getting well into the 80s to near 90 by the time all is said and done. Have a great Monday. 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
11: Greetings, pet lovers. I'm your host, pet trendologist Charlotte Reed, and I welcome our listeners who tune in each week from around the globe. Financially and socially, police shootings damage community relations during a time of high scrutiny over police force, fuel criticism regarding police militarization, and cost taxpayers major sums in lawsuits. Today's show focuses on a Bernedoodle named Jameson Marseille, who was fatally shot twice by Los Angeles Police Department officers in Canoga Park during what has become known as Nick's Night. The dog's owner, Marie Marseille, was inside her apartment passionately celebrating the New York Knicks NBA Finals championship victory. A neighbor mistook her joyous screams for domestic disturbance and called the police. When the LAPD officer arrived to perform a welfare check, they demanded Marseille secure her dog. As she opened the door, the large, non-aggressive dog slipped past her legs into the hallway to investigate. According to Marseille, Jameson was not barking or growling, but officers claim the dog charged at them and opened fire within seconds. The heartbreaking aftermath showing Marseille sobbing over her deceased dog wearing a Knicks shirt quickly went viral on social media. This case carries profound importance because it highlights critical systematic flaws regarding police use of force against domestic animals and the necessity of law enforcement de-escalation training. Activists and community members argue that the officers bypassed less lethal alternatives and reacted with immediate lethal panic rather than assessing the dog's true intent. The resulting public outrage forced the LAPD to release body camera footage within days and drew the attention of Los Angeles Mayor Karen Bass, who called for a transparent investigation and an officer review of the city policies regarding police encounters with animals. By elevating canine lethal force to a mainstream conversation, Jameson's death has galvanized a legal battle and sparked calls for a nonprofit organization dedicated to reform, making it a pivotal test case for transparency, accountability, and the legal evaluation of pets in the justice system. Now it's time for the show rundown for the best in pet talk radio. This week on the Pet Buzz, I'm talking with Duquesne University's Anne-Marie Chavone, who speaks about when Fourth Amendment rights intersect with animal law.
12: Two.
11: Retired Police Lieutenant Dr. Dan Crosby calls for better trained police officers so that when it comes to situations with dogs, there is unnecessary lethal force.
12: One.
11: And And today we're diving into a heartbreaking and deeply troubling story that has sparked national outrage and a federal civil rights lawsuit. Joining us is Chris Green, the executive director of the Animal Legal Defense Fund, to discuss the tragic death of Jameson Marseille. Jameson, a beloved family dog, was shot and killed by an LAPD officer doing a routine wellness check amidst the celebration of the New York Knicks' recent championship win. This devastating incident, captured on viral body camera footage, has reunited a critical national conversation about law enforcement's use of force against companion animals. Chris, thank you so much for being here to help us unpack the legal battle for accountability and what this means for pet owners everywhere.
7: Hi there. How are you doing?
11: I'm good. Chris, how many dogs generally you think are killed every year by the police?
7: The U.S. Department of Justice has estimated that there's 10,000 dogs killed per year by police in the United States.
11: The Animal Legal Defense Fund frequently addresses the use of force by law enforcement. So what do you think is the biggest problem?
7: The biggest problem is just a lack of training. And we've seen that in the improvements that have happened in some of the cities that were the worst. So during a recent 9-year period, police in Milwaukee shot 434 dogs during a 9-year period. That's basically a dog killed by police every single week for nearly a decade. And Chicago had very big problems with shooting dogs themselves. But each of those places instituted training, which drastically reduced their numbers. Chicago received a 67% drop in the number of police officers shooting dogs after it instituted comprehensive animal encounter training, along with updated policies and procedures. And a similar thing happened in Buffalo as well. After training was implemented in 2015, they went from shooting 34 dogs in 2011 to only one in 2015.
11: And you guys are at the forefront on a lot of these issues. How are you working with police departments? Are you putting legislative pressure? Are you directly working with them?
7: All of the above. So it's great that some places have really been at the forefront of providing good training and holding officers accountable. There's an officer named Scott Sargent. He oversees all use of force in Los Angeles for LAPD, and he has a whole list of questions that he goes through when he analyzes these shootings, like was there preparation in advance, if it's a warrant. So there's a lot we can do there working with police departments, but you can't really just rely upon that. So legislation is really the answer. Back in 2015, when I was ALDF's legislative director, I worked to get legislation passed. Colorado was the first state in the country to pass comprehensive animal encounter police training. It passed unanimously in both chambers in the Colorado State House. Following that, we did the same thing in Texas in 2015 and passed a mandatory training law. And again, you saw immediate results. The number of dogs shot by Texas police fell from 281 in 2014 to only 17 shot in 2019 after this legislation was passed.
11: Does the LAPD have specific protocols for encounters with animals?
7: They do. Most often when officers are going to a house, it's to serve a warrant. So they know in advance that they're going to be going there. So they are required to check and see if there's a dog present. And if there is a dog present, they're supposed to show what their plan is to deal with that dog. These are all the things that are analyzed when they look back at one of these shootings, and they do hold officers accountable. One of the seminal cases involving this was another California case in 2005 involving the Hells Angels of San Jose. They end up with a $2 million settlement over the police, both the county and the city there, were executing a multi-site warrant looking for a videotape of someone being beaten outside of a bar. And they knew that there were dogs there, and they had no plan. And then they shot these four dogs. And so the Hells Angels got $2 million for that because there was no plan.
11: When they released the Jameson video, it was edited. The police knock on the door. They want to check on the woman. They tell her, please, ma'am, secure your dog. And that's typical. Okay, sure. So she puts the dog in a house, sure, and the dog slips out. But the dog came out before and he wasn't lunging for the police. So what of that encounter would constitute a threat of justifying deadly force?
7: In this case, they do express concern over being bitten by the dog. But again, the legal standards here are pretty clear. One of the main cases in 2008 in the Seventh Circuit said, quote, the use of deadly force against a household pet is reasonable only if the pet poses an immediate danger and the use of force is unavoidable. And so what they do in these trainings, they show you all these different things you can do other than using your gun. Literally, often just stamping your foot. Fire extinguishers are the ultimate dog paralyzer. Every one of their senses, taste, sound, sight, physical sensation, all just get overwhelmed. We help with some of the lawsuits that happen. And so there is a little 13-pound deaf and blind Shih Tzu in Sturgeon, Missouri, that was shot and killed by a police officer. The dog had gotten loose, so she called the police because the police also handled animal control duties. And then she hears this noise, and he had shot and killed. And so you see the camera video, and he's basically using a snare pole with one hand trying to catch this dog. But because he's blind, he would just turn the other direction, but he wasn't posing any threat to the officer whatsoever. And you see on the video, after like 4 minutes, the officer just gets tired of trying to catch him and just shoots him instead. It's just tragic.
11: It is really tragic. And we have been considering dogs as family members for 20 years. The police haven't caught up with that trend yet.
7: The police haven't, but the courts sure have. In a Hells Angels case, the court said, and I quote, "We have recognized that dogs are more than just a personal effect. The emotional attachment to a family's dog is not comparable to a possessory interest in furniture." So it's very clear. There was a case in Commerce City, California, where I think there was a $225,000 payout for shooting the dog. The police all lied and said the dog was lunging at them. And the neighbor across the street took video. And you see this poor dog was terrified in its own garage. And they just shoot it. So later, the city manager says, yes, we settled the case, but it's no big deal. Our deductible is only $50,000, and the insurer picked up the rest. So, yeah, maybe okay for the city, but if you're the insurer, that's not exactly an optimal outcome. So eventually, you have insurers then putting pressure to provide training themselves because they don't want to be doing these payouts. The best way to rectify this is to prevent these incidents from happening in the first place. And again, the best way to do that is to get legislation passed that requires mandatory training.
11: We need to take a commercial break. Chris Green, the executive director of the Animal Legal Defense Fund, and I will continue our conversation in the next segment. Also, later in the show, retired police lieutenant Dr. Jim Crosby will discuss how police should have used their tools wisely to prevent the killing of Jameson Marsai.
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11: We are back with Chris Green, the executive director of the ALDF, Animal Legal Defense Fund, discussing the LAPD shooting of Jameson Marseille and more. So what do you think's going to happen with this Jameson case?
7: I think there's going to be a pretty healthy payout, because you've already got the chief of police and the mayor commenting about it. The dog's wearing a T-shirt. They're celebrating an NBA finals victory. There was nothing indicating that the officers were in serious danger for their lives, and there's multiple other things they could have done. So what's likely to happen in Los Angeles with this case? It's already received so much public attention. You've got the mayor herself commenting about it. So again, I think it's highly likely that you're going to see a sizable settlement, because they probably want this to go away. You don't want to take this to court, because the law is very, very clear, I mean, especially there in California, that you can only use deadly force if there was no other alternative. And there were plenty other alternatives they could have done. And public outcry is one of the biggest tools that we have. Two situations in Texas show both sides of this. The year before, and this was something that really helped us get the legislation passed, in 2014 in Cleburne, Texas, there was footage of a police officer. There were two dogs that were loose. He whistles and calls them over, and they come trotting right up to him with their tails wagging. And he pulls out his gun and shoots them both. The viral video immediately became international news. The public outrage against the officer, department, and city was very swift and severe. There was a petition determining the police officer that generated 65,000 signatures in just the first week. Hackers shut down the city's entire web infrastructure. There were public protests and even death threats against the officer. So that incident was part of what helped us get that law passed the next year in 2015. So after the law passed, you

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1: And again, this training isn't rocket science. It's a one-time only four-hour training session, again, that resulted in an over 90% drop in police shootings. But these officers, they observed the dog behavior, and they just determined that he was thirsty and lost. He didn't look vicious. He wasn't attacking people. So they coaxed him into the back of their patrol car with a protein bar, and then a microchip scan revealed that Jeffrey had been adopted from a local shelter just the week before and simply got loose from his new home. So they had photos of this that the police department put online of them calmly petting him, sitting in the back seat of his car through the window, and put it on the Arlington Police Department's Facebook page. And it reached over 2 million people in less than 24 hours. And it had something like 175,000 likes and 18,000 comments and was shared. And so the police chief, Johnson in Arlington, responded saying, quote, "This is exactly the type of compassion we love to see our employees exhibit, and credit their good judgment and our significant investment that our organization has made in providing training to officers on how to deal with dogs." It just shows you the two sides of the coin of training and not training. And it's absolutely horrific outcome that is terrible for the city as well. And really a fantastic outcome that's good for the dog, good for the family, good for the officers, and generates all this goodwill for the city for doing the right thing.
2: I'm curious about racism in any of these scenarios. Do we find that in some of these scenarios? Maria Marsai, I'm thinking she's either an African-American or Caribbean-American woman. And it wasn't like Jameson was a pit bull. Are we finding the pit bull scenario where people are, oh, it's a pit bull, I need to shoot it?
1: So there actually was a study that was done primarily looking at Los Angeles by Stefano Block and Daniel Martinez. And they wrote this research paper at University of Arizona, Canicide by Cop, a Geographical Analysis of Canine Killings by Police in Los Angeles. And it found significant disparities. There's a 2020 report. And it says, quote, "Looking at the location of where dogs have been shot across the city and the county of Los Angeles, what emerges is a map of deadly police use of force that is highly concentrated in the region's most impoverished communities of color." And it says, quote, "In fact, the dog shooting cluster that we mapped sits within the larger cluster, representing where humans are shot by police as well." So there certainly are racial disparities, and we certainly know that certain communities experience police brutality to greater degrees and in greater frequencies than others. That said, the Animal Legal Defense Fund was involved in helping make a film called Of Dogs and Men that analyzed this issue. We started making this film, and while we're in the midst of it is when Michael Brown was shot and killed in Ferguson, Missouri, which then led to the birth of the Black Lives Matter movement. And we were concerned that we were going to be perceived as insensitive when you've got young black males being shot by police all over the place, that we would be complaining about four-legged dogs being shot by police. So we reached out to some folks in those communities to ask their opinion on this. And in those conversations, we came to the conclusion that these are both symptoms of the same problem in many instances, in that you've got these police officers who feel that they have the ability and the impunity to automatically declare some other as a threat and use lethal force to kill them, again, with impunity. And so we decided to move forward with the film. But what we found is that, yes, certainly the incidences are higher in these certain communities, but we didn't want people to come away with the impression that it's only happening in these communities and only happening to certain types of dogs. So there's 9 or 10 cases that we look at in the film, and it involves all sorts of different types of dogs. But there's even this mayor of this affluent DC suburb, this white suburban mayor, comes home and he's upstairs changing. Here's this commotion downstairs, and sees these police officers charging into his home, throwing his mother-in-law onto the couch and shooting and killing his two black labs in the back as they're running away into the kitchen. There was some mistake. They thought there was a package that was being delivered that had drugs in it or something like that. And he ends up suing his own county police force. And as a result of this lawsuit, they had changes that were made statewide into how police officers deal with these situations.
2: Wow. These stories are absolutely incredible. What can the public do? They already raised lots of money for Jameson Marsai and his family. Great. So what can the public do to support accountability for Jameson Marsai and push for systemic changes locally?
1: Well, again, just make your voices heard. We live in a democracy and people's voices do matter. So if you're in California, if the city of Los Angeles, write to the mayor

0: write to the chief of police and say, you will not stand for this. And same thing, when any of these cases happen and you hear about them, take action, pick up the phone. It really matters.
1: Obviously, we have about 65% of American households own pets. People love their pets. They consider them family members. Every year, we keep seeing money spent on pets continues to increase. And these incidents, because of organizations like the Animal Legal Defense Fund, really addressing these issues and getting down to the crux of the matter. One of the large American pet food companies sponsored the Better Cities campaign, trying to make cities more pet friendly. Unfortunately, the issues that they talked about were very surface level. These are the issues that matter because they can affect, like the mayor, they can affect your next door neighbor. These are the big issues that people need to take into consideration. These are the big issues. Training 4 hours is not enough. And of course, people make judgments against dogs. Breed discrimination is a huge problem, but they have the tools on their belt. They have mace or pepper spray. They have batons.
0: And as I said, every police car has a fire extinguisher, and that is the single most effective way to just paralyze a dog. It overwhelms every single one of their senses. Police shooting family pets is a tragic loss for a family. It's like an individual animal who has a name. It involved police misconduct, and it's just so fundamentally wrong. It's just this unnecessary harm across the board. But again, people get involved. When this happens, send calls and letters into these police departments and into the management of the town or the county where this happens.
1: Well, Chris, thank you so much for joining me today. Before you leave, give us your website so we can learn more about you as well as what the Animal Legal Defense Fund is doing.
0: Yep. You can find us at ALDF.org.
1: ALDF.org. Look it up. You'll be amazed by all of the things that the ALDF is involved in. Well, just to remind you, I was talking to Chris Green, the executive director of the Animal Legal Defense Fund. What a pleasure it was to have him here. I mean, so much information about police shootings. Coming up in segment three, Dr. Jim Crosby will be here discussing inadequate police training when it comes to dogs. And later on in the show, Duquesne University Professor Anne Chavone, an expert in animal law and constitutional use of force, will be sitting down with me, teaching us how these cases move through the courts.
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13: Tracking periods of storms through our Monday with partly sunny skies, chance of showers that could lead to some downpours and isolated flooding, a high near 88. Overnight into our Tuesday, a low near 73. So it's warm and muggy to start Tuesday, finishing close to 90. Showers and storms could turn strong to severe. From the WVLT First Alert Weather Center, I'm meteorologist Kyle Granger.
1: And demanding answers. What should have been a festive Knicks night? Now, you have to remember, I'm from New York, guys. It's been 53 years since the Knicks really have done anything. And that Knicks night ended in tragedy when an LAPD officer shot and killed Jameson, a sweet 2-year-old Bernedoodle, during a routine welfare check. This devastating incident had once again turned the spotlight on a massive problem: how little law enforcement actually understand about dog behavior. Joining us to break down what went wrong and how we can stop this from happening again is the most notable Dr. Jim Crosby, a world-renowned canine behavior and forensic expert who trains agencies across the country. Jim, greetings and welcome to the show.
14: Hi, Charlotte and buzzers out there. How are y'all today?
1: So, Jim, pet parents listening right now are absolutely terrified that this could happen to their dog. How is it possible that in 2026, so many police officers still receive almost zero formal training on how to handle a regular neighborhood dog?
14: It's really heartbreaking because the resources have been out there for quite a while. Now, in their slight defense, I've got to say that police officer training through POST or whomever, they have a lot of stuff that legislatures have stuck in that they need to cover in the course of their training. But this is really important. 68% or more of households in the U.S. have dogs as pets in the house. So it's highly likely that your average police officer is going to run across dogs involved in their calls or simply there more often than not. So it's a situation where we should be getting this training. And there is training that's available out there, good training, that doesn't necessarily cost anything.
1: L.A. County has a very long history of abuse. It's been written about and in movies and things like that. So you would think that they would definitely want to clean up their act.
14: I'm kind of actually surprised that L.A. is not further ahead than they are. L.A. does, at least policy-wise, have a history of supporting the less lethal and non-lethal use of force with animals going back to at least 2009 when what they call Directive 7 was issued. I was out there in 2015 working with California State POST, the Police Officer Standards and Training Commission, and created with them the video training course that's available to all POST personnel for the state of California, and LAPD was part of that. We had officers and we had different people from agencies across California, including LAPD. So I'm really surprised that they seem to have maybe fallen off the wagon.
1: From years of analyzing these cases, what friendly or excited behaviors are officers most commonly misinterpreting as life-threatening attacks?
14: one of the first basic foundation blocks of the training that I do and that is available through the National Sheriff's Association and the DOJ is centered around recognizing body language in dogs. And for instance, if a dog is running at you, there are easy body language cues. What are his eyes doing? What's his face doing? What's his posture? What's his tail doing? Is it wagging? Is it down? These are basic things. We're not trying to turn police officers into canine behavior experts. That takes a long time and a lot of animals. But we can, in a relatively short period of time, give the officers the information. And then the next step is we're also able to use interactive scenarios, videos and so forth, to let the officers freeze frame it and point out what the animal is doing right then, right there. And is this a signal that you should be more or less concerned? Also, people make more assumptions based on appearance or perceived breed than they do making good judgments from seeing what the dog is actually saying. And so we need to be able to say, don't just assume the dog is vicious because it looks like a Rottie. Look at the body language and look at what the dog is actually telling you and then listen.
1: Now, we know it was edited, but what did you as a canine behavior and forensic expert see differently as compared to the officers?
14: Well, first I've got to say that I have not seen the unedited version either. And before making a determination, I would want to see all of that and hear all of that. But the first thing we see is when the officers walk to the door, you hear the dog barking. That's a clue. There's a dog here. So let's prepare to intervene with less or non-lethal force if the dog pops up and not be going straight to our firearm. I've taught it as a police officer over the years. I've done it. You slide your pepper spray into your non-gun hand and hang it down by your side. So if the door comes open and anything comes through that's not a killing situation and the dog wouldn't have been, the very worst thing is that they get a quick spray of pepper spray in the face. They back up. And if the dog wasn't going to really hurt you, you go in, bank nice, and help the person wash their dog's face off. Big deal. That preparation didn't happen.
1: You started to bring this up. Tools in the tool belt, like they carry pepper spray, right? Batons and tasers. Yet time after time in these cases, we see them reach for that firearm when the dog approaches. So why isn't non-lethal force the automatic default in these situations?
14: So you need to train something and practice it over and over to be able to rely on what they call muscle memory, where basically you're making decisions more clearly and faster and better because you've done it so many times. That's why, for instance, in the LEDET training course, we run them through scenarios where they have to choose and then practice those choices based on what the dog's doing. And in that particular case, those scenarios change. The dog may lunge at you the first time through, and the next time it may sit there quietly and look at you. So the problem is that they're not practicing those other tools, the use of those tools, the pepper spray, taser. They don't have that built into them yet.
1: For our listeners who want to call their local police chiefs today, what is the exact training program or policy change that they should be demanding?
14: There are several things out there. A set of videos put out by Chicago Safe Humane that came out for free for all departments back in 2013. In 2015, we did one for the state of California through their POST system. So anybody can go to the National Sheriff's Association website and search for LEDET. It stands for Law Enforcement Dog Encounters Training. It's a 6 to 8 hour course. You can download the whole thing, including the presentations, the videos, the manual, and the working toolkit for free straight from that website. And currently, that is approved by the Department of Justice
1: Jim, thank you so much for joining us today. I'm going to ask you, can you share your website with us?
14: If you Google Jim Crosby dog, a bunch of stuff comes up. It'll talk about the stuff I do with the Canine Brain Project at Harvard, where I'm an associate researcher. It'll talk about the police use of force things. It'll talk about my research into fatal dog attacks on humans.
1: Well, just to remind you, I was talking to Jim Crosby about the Bernedoodle who was shot on Nick's night. Jim Crosby, he's a great resource. Time now for a commercial break. When we return, we'll be meeting with Duquesne University's Professor Anne Chavone. She will discuss what legislative changes that we need to pass so that the legal system treats the wrongful death of a pet with the gravity it deserves.
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1: Here at the Pet Buzz, we're urban, suburban, and country, coming to pets and pet owners in your community. Well, welcome back to the Pet Buzz. The tragic police shooting of Jameson, a two-year-old Bernedoodle wearing his Knicks jersey, has caused an international outcry from pet lovers demanding accountability. But when a beloved pet is killed by law enforcement, what does the path to justice actually look like behind the closed doors of a courthouse? To pull back the curtain on how these cases move through our legal system, we're joined by Professor Anne Chavone, an expert in animal law and constitutional use of force at the Thomas R. Klein School of Law at Duquesne University. Professor Chavone, welcome to the Pet Buzz. Okay, Professor Chavone, under current American law, pets are largely classified as mere personal property, essentially no different than a toaster or a smartphone. So how does this outdated classification impact a family's ability to get a foot in the courtroom door after an incident like Jameson's?
18: Well, it can absolutely affect the ability of a family to achieve a just result in a court case. The pet's value in a courtroom is really the monetary value of that pet. So if you have a purebred dog, it might be the amount that purebred dog cost you plus any ability to have additional litters. But if it's simply a family pet that really doesn't have additional monetary value, it may be as little as $25 or your adoption fee. So in a court of law, when a pet is treated as property, you don't have the benefit of seeking things like pain and suffering, or the fact that this is a pet means that you're not seeking or receiving damages for the trauma to the pet themselves, only to your loss.
1: Okay. When a police officer fatally shoots a dog, we often hear demands for animal cruelty charges. Realistically, how often do prosecutors actually file criminal charges against an officer? And are these cases almost exclusively fought in civil lawsuits?
18: It's very rare for a police officer to be charged with animal cruelty in these circumstances. Generally, the prosecutors who would be bringing the case look at these situations as officers acting in their best judgment at the time. Most of the cases that are brought are civil cases, and they're brought under a federal Title 42 USC 1983, which is the statute that allows citizens to sue state, local, and federal governments for taking away a constitutional or civil right.
1: Well, one of the biggest roadblocks in suing law enforcement is qualified immunity. Can you explain to our listeners what this is and how officers routinely use it to get civil rights lawsuits thrown out before a jury ever hears the case?
18: So usually when officers act, the government is given immunity against civil claims because the government wants to be able to act in people's best interests and doesn't want to have to be concerned about things like negligence, which can sometimes chill good actions even by a government. What qualified immunity does is say, hey, if an officer or a government agent is acting within their authority and in their best judgment, even if they're negligent, they're not going to be held liable for things that might hurt others in the community. Qualified immunity can go out the window when government actors are acting with recklessness or with intentionality to harm or hurt. So there are times that qualified immunity will not impinge this sort of a suit. And that's really what the pet owners in this circumstance would have to prove.
1: If you've just joined us, I'm speaking with Professor Anne Chavone from Duquesne University about the shooting of Jameson Marseille at the hands of the LAPD. In federal courts, shooting a dog is legally considered a seizure of property under the Fourth Amendment. What standard do judges use to determine if an officer's snap decision to use lethal force on a family pet was legally reasonable?
18: They're going to be looking at it through the eyes of the officer with the information the officer had at the time. So it's something of an objective subjective standard is what they call it. So the officer will be viewed, what did he know? What was he seeing? What was his experience in that moment? Was he truly in fear and believed he was in danger? And if that can be determined, then his actions will be deemed reasonable under the circumstances.
1: When we think about this case, the dog comes out, he's barking and shaking his butt when the police show up at the door, and then she puts him inside. But while she's inside with the dog, the officers are involved in this banter talking about, I wouldn't want to get bitten by that dog, ha, ha, ha.
18: And that body cam video is probably going to be exhibit number one in any case, because the jury will be able to decide, was this officer truly believing this dog was attacking him, or did he just not like dogs, or was he simply just annoyed by the dog? All of those things might play into the determination as to whether this was just negligent behavior or justified, or whether it was reckless or intentional.
1: If Jameson's family succeeds in a civil lawsuit, what kind of financial compensation does the court system typically award? Does the law allow for emotional distress and deep grief of losing a family member? Or does it strictly look at the market value of the dog? I think maybe we talked about this a little while ago, but what kind of money do people usually see?
18: It's going to depend. The value of the dog himself is going to be probably fairly negligible in any case. That's kind of unfortunate. That means that it's difficult for lawyers to even help bring these cases because there's not a whole lot of value. The fact that there's allegedly a violation of civil right, that does make it somewhat more valuable because there will be an award for that deprivation of right. And that really is very jury dependent. You know, it's hard for me to put a number on it necessarily, but it can certainly be substantially more than just the value of the dog.
1: In a case like this, where body cam footage exists, how do cases move through the pretrial discovery phase? What are the key pieces of evidence of both sides that they'll fight over before a trial can even begin?
18: So number one, of course, the full body cam video would be wanted by the family. Correct. Everything that was possibly available. And they might seek other times when these officers were involved with other pets. Right. Or maybe the full body cam video for that day. Right. And there might be objections for why they shouldn't get that. So the lawyers will wrangle over that. So that'll be important. Also, the records of the officers, just whether there was any disciplinary action in the past, regardless of whether there's video or not. Have there been other incidences involving animals, involving families in this particular neighborhood? Any of those things are going to potentially be relevant. The family's lawyers will seek those to see if they can show a pattern of behavior, which would go towards that recklessness or intentional action. On the other side, they're going to look for, has this dog been violent in the past, right? Has it bitten anybody? Have there been complaints in the neighborhood about it or in the apartment building? Also, probably the family. Do they always follow the rules with the pet? What are the things that we need to know about how this pet behaves and how this family treats this pet and how they interact with others in the community? So all of that will be important.
1: You have written extensively about the intersection of dog law and the legal system. Based on how the courts handle these cases today, what legislative changes do we need to pass so that the legal system treats these wrongful death cases of pets with the gravity it deserves?
18: There are some actions that have been taken in different jurisdictions where pets have been at least called family members. Outside of the United States, you have movements towards declaring pets sentient beings and therefore given additional rights. It's a slow process, but I think that's probably the number one goal, is determining under the law through legislative action that pets are sentient beings and that they are family members and should be accorded rights as such.
1: I have to thank you so much for being with us today. But before you go, can you just give us a website where we can learn more about you and your writings?
18: I teach at Duquesne University in Pittsburgh, and our website is www.duq.edu. And if you search under faculty and staff, my name is Anne Chavone, A-N-N, and the last name is spelled S-C-H-I-A-V as in Victor, O-N-E.
1: Once again, thank you so much for spending some time with us, because this is such an important case. And based on what's happened recently and the players involved in their positions in the community, I think it's going to be a weighty case and determine a lot for police departments all over the country. Just to remind you, I was speaking with Professor Anne Chavone about the legal ramifications of the Jameson Marsai shooting by the LAPD.
18: Did you hear the bells? That means it's time to wrap the show. But before we go, we want to give you a preview of next week's show. Next week, we're talking about how popular flea and tick medications are harming the environment and decoding feline allogrooming. And of course, we need to thank this week's guests. Thank you, Chris Green, Jim Crosby, and Anne-Marie Chavone. And we definitely need to thank our sponsors. 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
20: The risk of returning to all-out war. I'm Angelo Bavaro, Fox News. The U.S. has carried out more strikes against Iran, now into their ninth straight night. Earlier, CENTCOM announced another death of a service member, in addition to the discovery of remains after an attack by Iran.
21: There was that strike at the base in Jordan, and we reported that two service members had been killed and a third was missing. Well, remains have now been found, and steps are being taken for a positive identification. In northern Iraq, there was a team that was disposing of the explosives from the warhead in an Iranian attack drone. Something went wrong in that controlled explosion, and another U.S. service member was killed. The identities are being withheld out of respect for the families of the fallen. Iran has menaced that base in Jordan and other bases in the region with drones and missiles. Most are intercepted, but on Friday, one got through the defenses. Central Command says this eighth night of intensified strikes is intended to punish the Revolutionary Guard forces who launched the attacks that killed the U.S. service members in Jordan.
20: Fox's Mike Tobin. Spain beating Argentina 1-0 to win the World Cup.
0: Poro chance to cross, hooks it in. Williams battling, knocks it down.
20: Ferran Torres' first goal of this year's tournament was the goal of his life, and it put Spain back on top of the soccer world.
0: Spain, for the second time in their history, have won the World Cup.
20: Fox Sports on that call. Vice President J.D. Vance and Second Lady Usha Vance are the proud parents of a new baby. The vice president issued a statement this afternoon saying, quote, "We are excited to announce that our baby boy, Alec Neil Vance, was born this morning." The vice president also sending thanks to the staff at Walter Reed Medical Center and the White House Medical Unit. 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
20: NORAD says more than 10 aircraft entered restricted airspace over Bedminster and East Rutherford in New Jersey today. Those restrictions were in place as the president made his way from his property in Bedminster to the site of the World Cup. Of those 10, NORAD says it had to dispatch F-16 fighter aircraft to intercept three of them. The Trump administration is ramping up its crackdown on migrant truck drivers by targeting schools that give out licenses.
23: DHS released photos from the ongoing investigation saying so far roughly 75 entry-level driving training schools are suspected of fraud. The accusations include using improper driving certifications, falsifying records, and failing to properly train drivers. Transportation Secretary Sean Duffy says the department has taken more than 24,000 drivers who cannot speak English off of the roads, forced states to cancel more than 28,000 licenses issued illegally, and gotten more than 9,500 unqualified training schools off the federal registry.
20: Fox's Natalie Chuck. The crackdown comes after a series of deadly crashes. New York City Mayor Zohran Mamdani is considering the arrest of Israel's prime minister ahead of his visit to the Big Apple.
24: New York City Mayor Zohran Mamdani says his legal team is reviewing whether the city could arrest Israeli Prime Minister Benjamin Netanyahu if he visits for the UN General Assembly in September. Mamdani claims that Netanyahu should be charged by the International Criminal Court with war crimes. Israel rejects the allegations that the U.S. does not recognize the court's jurisdiction. Israeli officials say Netanyahu plans to attend the UN gathering despite Mamdani's comments.
20: Fox's Chanley Painter. U.S. Ambassador to the U.N. Mike Waltz says Mamdani has no legal authority to arrest Netanyahu, adding the mayor's comments are all for show. I'm Angelo Bavaro, and this is Fox News.
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26: It's hazy, hot, and humid for our Monday all day long, and then some of us get lucky and have a shower, except some of those storms could produce some flooding issues at times. We'll track that very closely throughout the day on our Monday. High temperatures getting well into the 80s to near 90 by the time all is said and done. Have a great Monday. From the WVLT First Alert Weather Center, I'm meteorologist Kyle Granger.
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1: Hi, Billy Cunningham, the great American. Welcome to Sunday night. And right now, it appears that America once again is underway with military attacks against Iran. The eighth consecutive night. You might recall the president said a ways back that if the Iranians kill American soldiers, he will unloose the dogs from the pit of hell. That's what's happening now. And there are also reports that out of a Saudi Arabian news channel picked up by the Israelis that the new Khomeini has fled Iran, says here about 4 hours ago. After 8 nights of pounding by American forces, Iran is reeling. They managed a few counterattacks, notably an attack in Jordan and costing two lives, and one in northern Iraq that cost one. There's an indication the biggest rats may be leaving the ship right now. There are reports from Israeli security sources quoted in the Times of Israel through Saudi Arabia that Khomeini Part 3 has left. And Israeli security forces cited by the Saudi Arabian outlet said that he's not in Iran and he's not in Saudi Arabia. Now, is that confirmed by anyone? The answer is no. Also, it's not confirmed that, according to one, I don't know how good are public opinion polls in Iran, do you think? I don't believe the polls here. According to one public opinion poll, 10% of the Iranian people want to continue with this fight. 10%. They want to change. They can't take it anymore. Of course, today or Sunday and Saturday, there were approximately 24 people that were hanged to their death in Tehran for opposing the government in Tehran, mainly young people. And that goes on unabated, unconcerned by the female protesters in this country. But nonetheless, for whatever it's worth, there's reports out of the Middle East that Khomeini, who was mortally injured in the attack on his father, according to Saudi Arabian sources, has fled Iran and that a coup may be underway. I have good friendships with a couple U.S. senators who told me yesterday, Saturday afternoon, the same thing. This whole thing might collapse in Iran. I said, that'd be great. That'd be a good outcome. Because at this point, American soldiers are being killed, but the mission they're on is critical to the survivability of our country, the Middle East, and the world, not to have Iran getting nuclear weapons they were close to getting. And so we'll check out later on tonight or tomorrow if there's any reporting on this, so-called legitimate sources like ABC, NBC, and CBS that would not cover the president's address on Thursday. Now they're in trouble with the FCC, and they should be. But it appears that Iran is breaking, as many predicted they would. Plus, there's thousands of Kurd militia types in the south of Iran that is heading north. And there's this whole system is in the Middle East is set up to break Iran and to put new leadership in charge. So we'll see what happens down the road, but that's worth the paper it's printed on until it happens. Secondly, another couple of quick news items. J.D. Vance and his wife, Usha, announced the birth of their fourth child today. Announcement arrived at the today about 11 a.m. that Alec Neil Vance was born on Sunday, the fourth sibling of Ewan, Vivek, and Maribel. He was born happy and healthy. And this is the first time a vice president in office, or shall we say the wife of a vice president in office, has had a baby since 1870. So it's been a while. But congratulations to J.D. and his wife on the birth of their fourth child. And maybe that's it. Who knows? Maybe not. Thirdly, before I take your calls, 866-647-7337 on what's happening in Iran and elsewhere. You know, tonight, Spain won the World Cup. There was no protest by the Spanish goalkeeper who said he may not shake the hand of the president. He shook the hand of the president. Trump did a great job. I'm unhappy that Spain won. I'm a great advocate for Messi. I love Messi. But, in the extra beginning at halftime forward, the Argentinians had two shots on goal. And the Spaniards had 20. And obviously, the better team won. We'll see what happens down the road with that. But lastly, I'm looking at a Cook Political Report, which is the Bible. Supposedly, it's independent. You know, many times we hear often how in this midterm election in November, it's going to be ugly for the Republican Party, for the party in power. The average loss on this kind of a situation in the sixth year of a president is 28 House seats and 6 Senate seats. If that happens, obviously, it's a blowout, and the next 2 years will be a total disaster with that party, Democrats, taken over by the communists. They're not democratic socialists. They're communists. When I grew up, they were moderate Democrats, the working-type Democrats like you and me. At the time, I was a Democrat, dirt under the fingernail. It was the party of God and faith in the flag, the party of John F. Kennedy, not the party of Ted Kennedy, the party of John F. Kennedy. They went from moderate Democrats, became liberals with McGovern and Jimmy Carter. Then they became progressives with Barack Hussein Obama. Then from progressives, they marched on becoming democratic socialists. Now they've become communists by taking over the means of production and calling for the ouster of the presidency and also the Supreme Court. How about that deal? And also open up the southern border and bulldoze the prisons, letting 1.2 million murderers, rapists, and thieves out. That's the modern Democrat Party, bought and paid for by AOC. And she's likely to become the next U.S. Senator from New York. And I'm predicting the next Democratic nominee, hopefully I'll be with you in November of 28, will be the one and only Kamala Harris. That's my prediction. Write it down. And her VP would be AOC. How about that? How about that ticket? So we'll see what happens down the road. But the Cook Political Report is the Bible of what's happening. They took a snapshot on July the 18th, which was yesterday. The Cook Political Report projects Republicans holding 213 seats outside the toss-up column. You need 218 to win, by the way. Has the Republicans at 213 and the Democrats at 205, which means there's 18 toss-ups. Of the 18 toss-ups, the Republicans need to win 5, and the Democrats would have to win 13. So, at this point, it could not have gone worse for the media, from the media's perspective, on we Republicans / libertarians, could not have been worse. And right now, reading through the lines, they're predicting the Republicans keep the House of Representatives, something my good friend and yours, Sean Hannity, has been saying for quite a while. So let's move on now to the Senate. There's 5 Senate seats, more or less up for grabs, according to the Cook Political Report. There's 5 to go. Give the Republicans 48. Give the Democrats 47. There's 5 toss-ups. And the 5 are Texas, Michigan, Ohio, North Carolina, and Maine. I'll tell you right now that John Husted's going to win the state of Ohio over Sherrod Brown. And I'll tell you right now that in Texas, there's no way Texans are going to put Tallarico in charge. If those two events happen, then it's up to 50, in which case the Republicans control the Senate. But Maine is still iffy at best. And Susan Collins, not my favorite, is now likely to be reelected. And in North Carolina, I think there's little chance that the Republican can win North Carolina. So if Texas goes to the Republican, if Michigan goes to the Republican, Ohio goes for the Republican, and Maine keeps Susan Collins, that makes it 52 to 47 with one yet to be decided. I give North Carolina, of course, to the Democrats. So likely 52-48 Republican, plus the House stays Republican, which, you know, is okay with me. The longer the war goes on, the more the American people are saying, you know what? Prices remain relatively low. Inflation is at 3.8%. We have full employment. In fact, we are begging for people to work in this country. I have a good friend of mine named Johnny Kraft of Kraft Electric, who tells me he's an electrical contractor of great note in the Midwest. He tells me that in the next 7 years, the industry electricians need 500,000 electricians. I said 500,000. My plumbing friends tell me they need 400,000 plumbers. And on top of that, carpenters and drywallers and masonry and all the rest. There's literally millions of jobs that need to be filled. And when you go through electrical school, it takes about 2 to 3 years to become an electrician. And generally, the companies will pay for you to get your degree or diploma. You start off about $70,000 a year with easily a $100,000 salary within 2 or 3 years. To me, from my perspective, it would be a great idea if the urban areas in America would drop any pretense of DEI and black English and tell the kids in school, we have electrical jobs, we have plumbing jobs, we have drywall jobs, we have carpentry jobs, we have data processing jobs. It's unbelievable what we have ready for you. You got to give these kids an opportunity to see the future away from the neighborhoods that Democrats themselves have constructed for black kids. The Democrats have done this to their own community to keep those kids high and dry, push them out when they're 18 years old, go. What if the last 2 years in high school, each kid was told, here's the job waiting for you. You're going to make $70,000 a year. You have 2 years to study and learn a trade. Don't worry about black English. Don't worry about mathematics. Don't worry about history. Hell, it's not being taught anyway. How about a trade? Take Chicago Public Schools and tell those kids, with cooperation from the trades, including many auto workers, that the jobs are waiting for you. Let's get to work. If Brandon Johnson or Karen Bass or Mamdani, who's a leftist communist fool in New York City, would take that approach, we're going to have the last 2 years of high school. It's going to be all about getting ready for the trades, of which we need millions and millions and millions of new workers starting off. And get that done, and it would change the world. I'm not sure the Democrats want that, though. They want them fat, happy, sassy, angry, and not part of the American economic miracle, which is happening almost every day in this country. Democrats don't want that. And I hope maybe at some point, I know public schools in the tri-state area, one prominent one is Deer Park High School, that the last 2 years you can voluntarily enroll into a program involving work to be done in and around data processing, computers, etc., AI, that after 2 years of training, there's a job waiting for you when you're 18, 19 years old to get to work and make serious money from the get-go. Wouldn't that make sense? Man, I would hope so. Lastly, I want to get your reaction to what's happening now in the Middle East and elsewhere. Three more American soldiers have been killed at Freedom's Gate. We acknowledge and their sacrifice. They gave their heart and their body for this country. We should honor them by winning this war. We should take the approach we took against Nazi Germany and against Japan, not the approach we took with Iraq, who, by the way, is now a great friend of ours, and Afghanistan. And Syria is a great friend of ours. The president recently met with both leaders of both countries. It's amazing how the turn of the screw. Suddenly, the Iraqis are our friends. The Syrians are friendly with us, along, of course, with Jordan and with Lebanon and with Egypt. And all the Gulf states are in our back pocket. They're with us. By themselves are the Iranians. We must win the war. And I pray to God Almighty that somehow these reports out of the Middle East tonight, Sunday night, are accurate, and that the Iranian regime is about to fall. That would be music to my ears. Anything other than Islamic fundamentalist. It's not that we Americans are not anti-Muslim or anti-fundamentalist, correct? We're not that way at all. But we do believe, and I believe, and you probably believe also, I have no problem with Islam itself. In fact, there's two or three mosques in Greater Cincinnati where I live, and a big one in Toledo, which has no problems whatsoever. There's a branch of Islam controlled by the Iranians that favor things like beheadings and stoning of women, marrying little girls that are 7, 8 years old, sexual slavery of the Yazidis that somehow believe in slave trading, which is still happening, this branch of Islam, and also forced rape so that a virgin doesn't go to heaven from their perspective, forced conversions, jihad and burqas, attacking other religions of child abuse and women abuse and animal abuse, multiple wives, murder, and Sharia. I have no problem with Islam. I have a problem with all that stuff right there. That's my problem. And that's the way Islam is practiced in large parts of the world, especially in Iran and Afghanistan. And I hope at some point that sexual mutilation of girls can stop in Egypt. About 90% of girls go through sexual mutilation in Egypt. That's one of the more advanced parts of the Muslim world. And it may be going on in Dearborn, Michigan. Some reports said it is. But if it's a religion of peace, bring peace.

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11: You know, one last thought before I turn things over to you, 866-647-7337. On Friday, there was some reaction when CNN, you know, the cable news network, breaking news, refused to air the speech of President Trump on Thursday night. And Brian Stelter, it looks like Humpty Dumpty, CNN said, quote, some network executives felt it would be dangerous to just air Trump's speech live in full, unedited, without knowing what he's going to say ahead of time. What? That's the point of breaking news. You don't know what's going to happen. And according to

CNN didn't want to air it. They didn't trust you to have good judgment to discern truth from fiction, and they wanted to make sure that you weren't exposed to dangerous materials. Essentially, what they're telling you and Americans, that you're only entitled to hear through their filter and the way they report it. You can't hear it directly from his own mouth. You can't hear without the spin from them. What is dangerous is CNN and ABC. If you're allowed to come to your own conclusions as opposed to what they lead you to believe. So they're censoring now the president of the United States, something they would never have done with Obama if Hillary Clinton had won, God forbid, or Kamala Harris if she would have won, or Joe Biden. I don't recall them ever saying during any of those presidencies, real or imagined, that we can't air what the president has to say because it's dangerous. We don't know what they're going to say. We're not going to air it until we find out ahead of time what's going to happen. To their credit, CBS did air it in its entirety. CNN did not, then came on afterwards and, of course, tore the president apart. You and I both know as great Americans that Joe Biden in 2020 did not earn 81 million votes. The best Obama ever did was 68 million. 13 million more votes for Biden. Did he run a more energetic campaign than Barack Hussein Obama or Donald Trump in either election? Absolutely not. There was a massive ballot stuffing campaign underway, especially in Michigan, to make sure that because of ballot harvesting, that dead people and others voted that had no relationship to reality and no relationship to legality. That's what happened. But CNN and ABC and NBC did not want you to hear the words of the president until they told you what the president said. They didn't trust you to actually listen to the president. How stupid is that? I mean, that is real stupid. But that's CNN today. Let's take your calls. 866-647-7337. And get your thoughts on the president's speech on Thursday. The reports out of the Middle East, holding in my hand that the Ayatollah Part 3 has left Tehran, that there's almost a silent coup underway, and more. Let's continue. Bill Cunningham, the great American, with you and all great Americans. Guess what? Every Sunday night.

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10: As someone who's been married nearly 25 years, I'll tell you, there's a lot of great things about having a spouse. And according to a new study out of the University of Miami Health System, marriage might even be linked to a lower risk of cancer. Why? Well, the researchers said people who are married are less likely to engage in risky behavior. They're more likely to get a nudge to go to regular preventive medicine appointments and screenings. And they have a partner to share the load of family obligations, household chores, and finances. No one is saying you should get married in the pursuit of better health. But if you are single, how can you build a strong support system to maybe get some of these same benefits? Do your own research, find out what's important, and then hold members of your squad accountable and let them hold you accountable as well. That can provide a lot of support. I'm Dr. Sanjay Gupta, helping you live a better life.
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13: I'm Billy Cunningham. Let's continue now. We simply never stop. We simply continue. CNN cannot let you with the truth out of the speaker's mouth. They must not run it and tell you what should have been said, was not said. They can't let you make independent judgments about Donald Trump. They want to make them for you. Let's continue with more of your calls. 866-647-7337. Later on is Leland Vittert of News Nation coming up. And also later on is John Lott. Talk about a column he wrote on townhall.com relative to voter ID. You might know a day or two ago, Tom Tillis, a complete Republican Republican clown from North Carolina, said he'll do everything in his power to stop voter ID. He's going out of office for obvious reasons. So we'll see what happens with that. Let's continue now with Steve in Kansas and then Sue in North Carolina. Steve in Kansas, welcome to the Bill Cunningham Show. And Steve, how are you?
14: Pretty good. I've been listening to your show for probably 15 years now.
13: Good.
14: And
13: Thank you. I'm
14: a veteran of the Air Force. I was in computer programming, but it was during the Vietnam era. And I'm in my 70s, and I've realized that I fully agree with the going ahead with the war in Vietnam. You identify the bad guys, you get rid of them. You don't go for appeasement or all these long talks. You know, you might argue about the size of the bargaining table, that type of thing.
13: Right.
14: And, well, war is hell. I mean, you know, innocent people are killed, but I fully agree with, you know, being aggressive and going ahead with this and getting rid of the bad guys.
13: And, Steve, look at it this way. Unlike Iraq and Afghanistan and Vietnam,
14: right,
13: we had no chance of losing the country to any of those ridiculous nations. We simply refused to win the war in Vietnam, despite the courage of people like you. And in Iraq, I can't understand what happened there. We had the A team in charge with Bush 43 and with Colin Powell and Donald Rumsfeld and Dick Cheney with the A team, who was there in the 1990s. Every decision they made in Iraq was ridiculous. We lost. And then Afghanistan, in a sense, we'd won. And then Joe Biden left precipitously, turning over billions of dollars of military hardware to the Taliban.
14: Right.
13: I don't understand that. You can't say we won North Korea. You can't say we've won a war since World War II. And Persian Gulf War I became right. Persian Gulf War II. And so if we're going to go to war, like with Iran, who is the snake, the head of the snake must be cut off. And I love what Donald Trump is doing. And the MOU was ridiculous. I don't think it's possible for Iran to follow anything they put down in writing. The only thing worthwhile is unconditional surrender. Ulysses S. Grant.
14: Right.
13: What are the terms of surrender? Unconditional. That we have to win this war as quickly, as painlessly as possible. I think Trump was wrong after 6 weeks to wait to send J.D. Vance to Islamabad along with Witkoff and Kushner to talk to the so-called leaders of Iran. They had no power. They had no cell phones. And he left 12 hours later with a tail between his legs. And now just recently, the president has said, we're going to win the war. Should have done that in March and April. I think the war would be over. Do you agree?
14: Right. I fully agree. I think that, you know, like I have thought, you know, war is not a fun game. It's not a game to be played. It's either win or loss. You identify the bad guys.
13: Win.
14: And you
13: win.
14: Right.
13: You win.
14: You lose more. You lose more in the game by not doing the right thing. It really kind of angers me that it's taken this long, because I think that tries the patience of the American people.
13: And the other thing, Steve, I was told by a certain U.S. senator that the Russians are providing to the Iranians targeting information through their satellites to target U.S. military bases. That's despicable. It's wrong. Now, from the Russian perspective,
14: doesn't surprise me at all.
13: Yeah, I mean, the Russian perspective is, well, you're killing Russians, helping the Ukrainians kill Russians. We're going to help Iranians kill Americans. Now, right now, Russia's on the mat as much as they can be. I get their thinking from a communist perspective, but the only other nation other than ours with good satellites are the Russians. The Chinese have some, but the Russians have hundreds. And according to this U.S. senator told me, they're giving targeting information to Tehran. I don't like that very much.
14: No, I think we're doing the right thing by going ahead, get the doggone thing taken care of, and move on from there.
13: Win. How about winning the war? You got to win the war. If we're in a war, win the war as quickly, as painlessly as possible. But this regime in Iran has said for almost half a century, we will kill you. We're going to kill every Jew, every Christian. We're going to set electronic magnetic pulses over the country. We're going to nuke New York. They've said this for 47 years. Now they've had the capability of doing so. And we've been pussyfooting around for too long. I'm tired of pussyfooting around. It's time to win. Let's continue. Let's go to Sue in North Carolina and then Nick. Sue in North Carolina, welcome to the Bill Cunningham Show. Sue, how are you?
15: Oh, well, we're hot in North Carolina. It's hot.
13: Hotter than the hinges of hell.
15: You've been sniffing any smoke?
13: Finally, east of here. We've had terrible storms the last three or four nights that cleans out the atmosphere. And New York looked pretty good this afternoon. They had terrible storms, last night. But North Carolina was bad, too, correct?
15: We need some rain. We're in drought.
13: Well, you can have our rain. We have five, six inches of rain. We'll send it. As soon as you get more, we'll send some more rain to you.
15: Well, I tell you, I love your show. I've been listening to you for so long. You're so great.
13: Thank you.
15: You're so wonderful.
13: Thank you.
15: And my thought is this. I was wondering what you think. To me, it looks like, you remember the Crusades years ago?
13: Yeah.
15: To me, this
13: I read about them.
15: Yeah, if this is going to turn into a religious war, I don't know what's going to happen because you got Christianity against Islam as usual, and I don't know where the Pope is. He's hiding or something. He never has much to say, you know?
13: If the Pope believes that we can surrender in a sense and not fight Islamic extremism, he should hold the peace conferences in the Vatican. And Pope Leo XIV, I'm a practicing Roman Catholic. I'd love to have an American Pope. No one said it was ever going to happen. And if these things are so easy, what you got to do is hold the peace conferences in the Vatican, let the Iranians come there and say what they have to say. But from my perspective, it's right against wrong and good against evil. And we have to win the war. And we have to win it as quickly, as painlessly as possible. And the Pope, shall we say, is a peacemaker. And the military are the ones with the bullets and the guns. You can only imagine. I like the argument, Sue, that if Israel was disarmed tonight, they'd be obliterated in the morning. If the enemies of Israel were disarmed, there'd be peace in the morning. The Israelis want peace. It's a participatory democracy in which 25% of the citizens of Israel are Muslims. And you don't hear a peep out of them. In fact, most of American Muslims, except those running for political office, are very quiet and peaceful. There are branches of Islam that have nothing to do with Tehran, and they're very peaceful. You don't hear much out of most of the mosques in America or the Midwest because they're generally peaceful. Islam means peace. To a lot of Muslims, it means peace, but to other Muslims, it doesn't mean that. It means marrying little 7-year-old girls to a 30-year-old man. It means beheadings. It means disemboweling women. It means repeated rapes. It means slavery. It means beheadings. And that branch of Islam, I would hope, Sue, that larger number of Muslim Americans would arise and say, what's happening in Iran to the women and the girls, what's happening in Syria, Egypt, where they have sexual mutilation of children, or Afghanistan, doesn't represent any branch of Islam of which I'm aware. And the Muslim community in America, largely very, very peaceful, are rather quiet, aren't they? And they shouldn't be.
15: I couldn't agree with you more.
13: That's where it is. Well, thanks for your call, and God bless you. Let's go to Nick in Chicago. Nick in Chicago, welcome to the Bill Cunningham Show, listening on GN. Nick, give me a full report.
16: Okay, full report. Well, it's not much. I told the screen I want to talk about the DSA, the Democratic.
13: Yeah, go ahead. Have at it, man. Have at it.
16: America, yeah. These people came out of nowhere. Here in the Chicago area, now Chicago, as you probably know, lies inside of Cook County. It's one of the largest political units in the country. These people, some of them ran for office about 10, 15 years ago, which isn't that long ago, as Democratic Socialists. They didn't necessarily want to, but it was a new label. I've talked to a couple of them, a new label that was tried out to see how it's going to go over, and it did not go over at that time. They lost. Many of them lost. And some of them complained on TV that, you know, I ran as a Democratic Socialist. I was told to run under that label, and if I ran as a Democrat, I would have won. And, you know, they felt that they weren't treated fairly. But anyhow, this Democratic Socialist of America, this is just another name for Communist Party or Marxist Party. You know, that's all it is. There is actually an official Nazi Party, Communist Party, that you can, in the old-fashioned phone books, you would flip the page and look under the alphabetical listing, you'd find it. So now these people are looking to capitalize, you know, politically on everything that they can, where people are angry. That was well known how it was handled by Mussolini, by Hitler. They just took advantage of people's frustrations
13: stupidity.
16: And anger with things.
13: Stupidity.
16: And everything, you know, and just use their country as their own casino. And the Italians, luckily, were able to grab Mussolini as the Germans forces trying to get him out of northern Italy and bring him back to Italy and serve justice upon him. And we've probably all seen the famous pictures of him hung upside down and his mistress.
13: Yeah, a scholar said many years ago, there's no difference between communism and socialism except in the same ultimate end, which is communism. Communism proposes to enslave men by force, socialism by the vote. So democratic socialists want to vote, get into power, and they tell you up front, what we want to do is get rid of the southern border. We want to have quick legalities, so making all illegals citizens so they can vote. They want to bulldoze the prisons. They want to eliminate the presidency and eliminate the U.S. Supreme Court and the federal court system. Now, communism proposes to enslave you by force, socialism by the vote, but the goal is the same. And if for some reason, if this crew gets in charge, and let's say Kamala Harris is the president, Hakeem Jeffries is the speaker, I don't know, AOC is going to be the head of the Senate. They're going to quickly legalize all 25 to 30 million illegals and give them quickly the right to vote, which they can do by the signature of the president and voting. They can also open up the southern border completely, dismiss everyone in jail. The president can pardon everybody in a federal prison. Out they go, and that's what is planned. Who's funding them? I think number one is stupidity, and number two are the Chinese and certain interests in Iran and the Russians. They want to destroy America, and their instrumentality are, quote, democratic socialists that are really communists. They want to call themselves democratic socialists. They think that's more palatable than running as a communist. But they are communists. Make no mistake about this, Nick. They are communists. And thanks for your call. Let's continue with more. Many else, take some more calls at 866-647-7337. Democrats have gone from middle class party to liberalism to progressivism to socialism to democratic socialism, and now the next stop is communism, which is seizing the means of production. When Mamdani has more time to work his magic in New York City, in the month of June, they had the highest rents in the city's history at $6,000 a month. There's already 70 grocery stores that have closed in New York City. Rapes are up, robberies are up, murders are up, and the homeless encampment along 57th Avenue is ridiculous. It's 3/4 of a mile long, open-air drug use. That is pure and simple communism. So when we vote this November, we have to vote to make sure the communists don't take over America at the ballot box, which is the goal of the socialists, who then will turn us into communists. Not on our watch. Let's continue with more. On the other side, we have several calls, one New Orleans and from Cleveland and from Michigan and all places in between. 49 minutes after the hour, Bill Cunningham, the Great American, with you every Sunday night.
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9: A better life with Dr. Sanjay Gupta.
10: When you need your body to perform, but some of your muscles are having trouble, other muscles can sometimes help compensate. This is a great thing short term, but long term it can lead to serious and even chronic aches and pains. So if you've got nagging stiffness or irritation somewhere, don't push through it. Try to figure out why it's happening and how you can correct it. Strength and conditioning specialist Dana Santa says, performing exercises at a deliberate tempo makes it easier to notice when the wrong muscles are taking over, and also gives the intended muscles a chance to engage before that compensation kicks in. Dana suggests that starting with primary movement patterns such as squatting, hinging, pushing, pulling, rotating, and core can help make compensation easiest to identify and to address. I'm Dr. Sanjay Gupta, helping you live a better life.
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13: Well, it was good to hear the voice of Sean Hannity. We communicate with each other a lot. I hope that at some point he can run for the presidency or maybe the U.S. Senate in Florida. It would be great. And we'll see what happens down the road with him politically. I often say when asked the same question that I would not be in a government that would have me as a representative. I say that tongue in cheek relative to him. And I hope his brighter days lie ahead. And by the way, he's in good health, despite the protestations of some that he appears to be a little puffy. That's because of a steroid that he talked about online. Made it public, not private, which is fine. But Sean Hannity's health is great. It's good. And need more of him every step along the way. Let's go to Paul in Michigan, then many others, home of the Wolverines. Coming up later is Leland Vittert and Paul in Michigan. Welcome to the Bill Cunningham Show. And Paul, how are you? Paul. Let's go to Janice in New Orleans. She just hung up. Let's go to John in Cleveland. John in Cleveland, welcome to the Bill Cunningham Show. John, how are you?
25: Pretty good, but a little discouraged or disgusted because I think
0: we're subjected to a massive propaganda campaign with 1,500 ultra-right-wing radio stations owned by right-wing billionaire war profiteers. And I think you're one of those. And the only point of view that we're not allowed is, for instance, people like Paul Craig Roberts, Dr. Paul Craig Roberts, who was the Assistant Secretary of the Treasury under Reagan, okay. And Ray McGovern, who briefed five presidents and was a top CIA analyst, okay. Morning brief for five apprentices. And he says that this kind of warmongering propaganda and shameless lying is totally false and dangerous to the entire world, and that not only Netanyahu is a war criminal, but I think of those 1,500 right-wing radio stations.
13: Well, who are they? Who am I getting paid? Do you think CNN, ABC, NBC, do you think there's another left-wing cabal of rich people like George Soros manipulating the media, or is it just people like me?
0: Not that. That's right. Okay. And they excoriate the Democrats even more than the Republicans as the more effective people, the more effective liars that will be able to sell their brand of right-wing Democrat lies.
13: So you think Hakeem Jeffries, you think mainstream Democrats are part of a Republican movement, that the mainstream Democratic Party is somehow worse than Republicans? Is that what you're saying?
0: I'm saying in a sense that they're more effective in selling these dirty wars, these simple grade school kindergarten type of propaganda, that we're always the good guys and the other guys are always the evil
13: That's
0: situation.
13: Correct. Now, I'd say this. America are the good guys. Israel are the good guys. Iran, Nazi Germany, Tojo, Japan, they're the bad guys. But thanks for your call, John. Let's continue with more coming up. Next will be Leland Vittert about his experiences in the Middle East and more. Let all voices be heard. Bill Cunningham, the great American, bought and paid for, with you every Sunday night.
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10: I don't know about you, but my social media feeds are flooded with lotions and potions and gadgets, all promising to unlock different components of longevity. But if you log off, take a step back from all the hype, you'll find that the actual keys to a longer, healthier life are hiding in plain sight. There are four of them. Number one, nutrition. The Mediterranean diet really is the gold standard. Number two, exercise. You should be getting 150 minutes of moderate intensity exercise or 75 minutes of vigorous intensity exercise every week, plus strength training and stretching. Number three, sleep. Sleep is when your body and your brain repair themselves. You should be getting 7 to 9 hours a night. And finally, number four often gets forgotten, socialization. It's not a bonus, it's a necessity for a healthy life, finding a sense of community, purpose, and belonging. I'm Dr. Sanjay Gupta, helping you live a better life.
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5: More service members have died. I'm Ted Lindner, Fox News. CENTCOM announcing this weekend another U.S. service members died after a controlled explosion in northern Iraq. This comes after news that two troops were killed Saturday in an Iranian strike in Jordan, and one reported missing has been found dead. The latest tonight from Fox's Mike Tobin.
6: The remains of that third missing U.S. service member have been recovered. So you're talking about three people killed by that strike. Service members were disposing of the explosives in an Iranian attack drone with a controlled explosion. Something went wrong and another U.S. service member was killed. All of this according to Central Command. The U.S. responded to the U.S. loss of life with an intensified round of strikes into Iran. This marks the first time the U.S. has had any loss of life since that memorandum of understanding was signed, which is now largely disregarded.
5: Meantime, the Times of Israel citing media in Saudi Arabia that Iran's supreme leader Mojtaba Khamenei has left the country, although Tehran has not confirmed that. There's a new FIFA World Cup champion.
14: And with the last chance of the game, he'll lift his ball for it. Simon thought about coming, stays at home. It's knocked down.
5: Call on Fox Sports. Spain defeating the champions Argentina 1-0 in extra time at the stadium in New Jersey. The first championship for Spain in 16 years, the last one in 2010. The reigning European champs stretching their unbeaten run to 38 matches over more than 2 years. And NORAD says more than 10 aircraft entered restricted airspace over Bedminster and East Rutherford in New Jersey today. The restrictions in place as the president made his way from his property in Bedminster to the site of the World Cup. Of those 10, NORAD said it had to dispatch F-16 fighter aircraft to intercept three of them. 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
5: House Republicans moving forward with a budget reconciliation package that includes funding for the ongoing war in Iran, national defense, and voter regulations. Texas Republican Congressman Jody Arrington says time is ticking for Congress to act.
26: We have to get started now because the window's closing. We have about 100 days left before November, and these are the two policy imperatives that we must advance.
5: The budget reconciliation bill contains portions of the election integrity legislation known as the Save America Act, including grants encouraging states to adopt voter identification requirements that Democrats are opposed to. A vote to end military aid to Israel, exposing a rift in the Democratic Party. Fox's Chad Pergram with more from Capitol Hill.
27: Democratic Pennsylvania Senator John Fetterman threatening to desert his party if the party deserts Israel. The left says the party simply represents where its voters stand. Even Democrats who favor the aid pin the change on Israel. Missouri Democrat Wesley Bell opposed cutting off money to Israel. He faces Israel skeptic Cori Bush in next month's primary. Pro-Israel Republicans worry about the Democrats' anti-Israel tie. Fetterman says Democrats need him, especially if Democrats flip 4 seats to claim the majority. If Fetterman bolts, he could swing Senate control to the GOP. On Capitol Hill, Chad Pergram, Fox News.
5: At least three mass shootings across the U.S. this weekend. Two people killed, three more hurt during an Oklahoma City party. Police say they're still talking to witnesses, hoping to find a suspect. Nine people injured outside a nightclub in Minneapolis. No arrests in that case yet. And 10 people hurt in downtown Tucson, Arizona, including a suspect who was shot by police as he tried to take off. And Vice President J.D. Vance and Second Lady Usha Vance welcoming their fourth child of the world Sunday morning, baby boy Alec Neal. He was born at Walter Reed Medical Center in Maryland. The proud parents announcing they were expecting in January. The couple has three other children, aged 9, 6, and 4. I'm Ted Lindner. This is Fox News.
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28: Tracking periods of storms through our Monday with partly sunny skies, chance of showers that could lead to some downpours and isolated flooding, a high near 88. Overnight into our Tuesday, a low near 73. So it's warm and muggy to start Tuesday, finishing close to 90. Showers and storms could turn strong to severe. From the WVLT First Alert Weather Center, I'm meteorologist Kyle Granger.
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0: 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The one and only, Bill Cunningham.
1: Dr. Billy Cunningham, the Great American. A lot happening the last couple days over the weekend in the Middle East. Three American service personnel have been killed. There is a lot of concern by some in Washington that there's targeting information provided by the Russians to the Iranians to target American military bases to kill more and more Americans. And that's a great concern. I also was told by a certain U.S. senator also that there's rumors in the Middle East that Khomeini, the wounded Ayatollah, has left the country, and maybe a coup may be underway this Sunday night. I'm not sure about that, but let's see what it is. But as I often say, Israel never forgets and the Mossad never forgives. Once again, Leland Vitter of News Nation, welcome to the Bill Cunningham Show. And basically, what are the rules in the Middle East when it comes down to hunting down terrorists who were involved in the October 7th attack?
2: Well, the Israelis understand the rules of the Middle East. I lived there for 4 years, and it is a Western culture in a Eastern, Middle Eastern, medieval society. That is a very interesting piece of railroad track to go down. They understand the only language fundamentalist Islam understands, because it is still a medieval religion, is the language of violence. And this goes all the way back to Golda Meir, right, with Operation Wrath of God after the Munich Olympics in Black September killed the Israeli athletes in Munich, that she said, we are going to go hunt everyone down. And slowly but surely, over a couple of year period around Europe, some guy would be walking out of a falafel shop and he would get three shots in the head. And it set up this dynamic. Now, unfortunately, it has not stopped the Islamic terrorists, but it has certainly made it clear that the Israelis will extract a very high price for killing their people, which is the only, I'll repeat it, it is the only language understood in the Middle East. All you have to do, Bill, and you know this as well as anybody, if tomorrow the terrorists, we'll call it that, Hamas, Hezbollah, the Houthis, the Iranians, laid down their weapons, there would be peace. We know that because the Israelis have made peace with the Jordanians and the Egyptians, and thanks to the Abraham Accords, a number of other countries, and there's no problem with them. There's trade, there's flights, there's intelligence sharing, there's military cooperation. If, however, the Israelis laid down their weapons tomorrow, they would be overrun by noon. And we know that because of what happened on October 7th.
1: And the shocking, the wrath of God, I saw this in one movie afterwards, and the Israeli, the Jews who were doing this, killing those who killed their Olympic athletes in 1972, the film was kind of positioned around the fact that it was affecting the assassins, that the Jewish assassins tracking down these, I think there were 12 or 15 who were involved directly with Black September. And the movie was kind of coined that it kind of hurt the Israelis, the individuals, to do this. They didn't really want to do it. They kind of didn't want to shoot people in the head and have their cars explode and blow up their apartments. A phone would ring in their flat, and suddenly the family would be blown out the sides of the building. And it was coined by the Hollywood producer as it really affected the Jewish Mossad assassins terribly, and they weren't the same people afterwards. I thought that was political, because I would think from the Israeli viewpoint, when you have your wrestlers, your Jewish Olympians, blowing up in a helicopter from Black September, and like September on October the 7th, when you have literally Jewish babies put in microwaves, when you have women raped brutally for months as hostages, some of the stories are despicable. It's beyond barbaric what Hamas did to the Jewish women and children and babies. Tie them together and set them on fire and watch the parents tied up, watch their own children burn to death in front of them. The most horrible ways that a person can be killed by another person. I don't think the so-called Mossad special, I think it's Shin Bet or whatever they call that extra group hunting down these terrorists, have any qualms about doing it at all. They consider it to be a war. And so suddenly, almost every week, every few days.
2: Bill, I'm going to stop you.
1: Okay, go ahead.
2: because I think you're not giving the Israelis enough credit, and you're equating them to the terrorists. They take no pleasure in it, and I've spent a lot of time with Israeli intelligence operatives, and I spent a lot of time with Israeli military officers who have been at the tip of the spear in various ways in the fight, both in Gaza and in other places around the Middle East. And I will tell you, it affects them profoundly, and it should. You want it to. That's what makes Israel different. What makes them different is that they are a Western society. They don't enjoy this. It does affect you. It affects them greatly, but they know what they are doing must be done. That doesn't mean it doesn't affect them. That doesn't mean they don't think it's just. And I think that is a real difference in Israeli society, which is what makes them different than the medieval religion and philosophy of the terrorists for whom they take joy. There were terrorists, we had the intercepted phone calls, who were calling and FaceTiming their families back in Gaza during the October 7th attack, sharing in the joy of their terror and their demonic acts. No Israeli officer that I know, and certainly no Israeli intelligence operative that I know that has had to do this, has those feelings.
1: None. Yeah, you're correct. You're absolutely correct. And I'll stand slightly corrected by the fact this is something that must be done, but it's done in a way differently than what Hamas did. And that's the critical point.
2: It's done differently, but I think the mentality of Hamas and Hezbollah, which I will go back to, Shia and Sunni, because Hamas is Sunni, but the Shia religion goes back to the split of the Islamic faith, right? And Shia Islam followed Ali's family, which became a much more violent and medieval crusade. That comes from Karbala. And the Shia religion has never gone through a reformation process.
1: Right.
2: It believes in the barbarity of things, right? It's why the Iranians hang gays from cranes and rape women prisoners before they're executed so they don't go to heaven. That is who they are fighting against. And I think the Israelis make a real point of trying to be different. And it's why you're seeing this. And it's a problem for Israel that not the higher grade units or not their more elite units, the Sarit units and the Mossad units, and their air force, but their lower grade units, their common infantry, the Shin Bet, the border patrol units, that they're now having problems with their soldiers acting out of anger rather than out of righteousness. Mm-hmm. And that's becoming a problem for Israel.
1: Well, on that front, I often say, how does this end? I'm watching some of the news coverage recently, some on your News Nation, Leland Vitter, and elsewhere. How does it end? And the fact of the matter is, I don't think it ends unless somehow the Iranian government is overthrown and that a more reasoned government takes over. And if that ends that way, they should call the Nobel Peace Prize the Trump Peace Prize. If that happens, and maybe we're closer to it this week than last week, with the effect of the bombings, which have taken place almost nightly. And secondly, a new front's about to open at the Red Sea. Allegedly, the Houthis are being encouraged to attack vessels in the Red Sea on the other side of Saudi Arabia on the West End. And if that happens, okay. But you said last week, it is time now for the president to do what should have been done in March, April, and May. Here we are, July and August and September, which is decimate as much as possible the Iranian military, directly, indirectly, civilian, in order to bring about a change internally. Is that where we're headed? How does it end? Well, let's say we're together at the end.
2: Bill, your radio program has a time limit, and if we're going to try to talk about how it's going to end in the Middle East, we need to go a lot longer. We got to go through and blow a couple of breaks. Golda Meir said it will end when the Arabs love their children more than they hate us. And she was right. And that's why we now have the Jordanians and the Egyptians and the Emiratis and the Bahrainians, now the Saudis, with almost normalized relationship with Israel, because they decided they loved their children. They wanted peace and prosperity more than they wanted to hate the Jews. The Iranians, Hezbollah, Hamas, have not made that decision yet. It is a much deeper thing. Now, to your point, what can be done with Iran? The overnight bombings of the past 2 days, where the U.S. military has started to increase its target set to cut off the Islamic Revolutionary Guard Corps that surrounds the Persian Gulf, I would say that's a good start, but it is nowhere near the amount of resolve that is needed to bring about change. I wrote about this in War Notes, warnotes.com, to subscribe for free. Four things. You need to begin targeted killings of the Iranian regime. Anybody who is involved in breaking the deal gets killed. Very simple. Number two, you need to start going after the regime's ability to project power internally. You need to start taking out the IRGCs and the Baji militias' internal security sites to allow for some type of revolution. Number three, you need to arm the Kurds to be able to begin an uprising, a popular uprising inside of Iran. And number four, you have to have an unrelenting bombing campaign against regime targets. This whole power plant and bridges thing, I think, is silly. And it's silly for Trump to be talking about. You have to start going after the way the regime makes money. That means oil facilities, and that means the businesses inside Iran that still exist that provide the payola to the IRGC and the Iranian military.
1: Well, on that front, I would assume Mossad, et cetera, is doing the killing parts of the regime and identifying where they are. I would assume the IRGC, every now and then, one of their spokesmen jump up and say, they'll put Trump in a coffin. That's not helpful. From what you've said, and I think you're accurate, arming the Kurds, I guess that's gone on, but that's going to be a long slodge from the south. An unrelenting bombing campaign, and also cutting off the arms, et cetera, cutting off the financing. That's happening too. You're talking about something that's going to take, you know, Americans demand things to be done beginning, middle, and the end. And I think we're at the beginning of the middle and not the other side of approaching the end. It's going to take a long time. And will Americans, after the midterms, and I think, I pray I'm wrong about this, that the midterms are going to be a disaster for Donald Trump, especially in the House, maybe not in the Senate, who knows. But do we have the intestinal fortitude and the patience over the next 6 months to a year for this all to happen? Or secondly, I've heard some commentaries, these things fall rapidly. It's all of a sudden Saddam Hussein was in charge and then he's in a hole somewhere. It can't happen until it does. And when it does, it goes quickly, very quickly. And some of the reporting out of the Middle East says right now that there's profound dissatisfaction among the Iranian people with what's going on. I can only imagine. So are we at the beginning of the end or the end of the beginning? Where are we in the process?
2: Well,
1: Americans demand action.
2: A lot of that depends on President Trump, in that the past month and a half of taking our foot off the boot of the Iranians' neck didn't help. I would also say a lot of it depends on the vice president of the United States. He was on Joe Rogan's show, and it sounds like he sounded an awful lot like the lefty socialists who keep blaming Israel for everything. And when the vice president of the United States is doing effectively the Iranians' bidding by demonizing Israel and acting like the Iranians are good faith negotiating partners who you can make a deal with, and that America needs to sort of withdraw from its place in the world, that says an awful lot. So if I were to watch anything, it is, and this is what we're going to be talking about tonight, the shadow primary going on right now between Marco Rubio and J.D. Vance is remarkable to watch. And J.D. Vance has gone now from Trump is Hitler to Trump's bootlicker and greatest advocate to his vice president, now to Tucker Carlson's talking points man, that Israel is the problem. It's a pretty remarkable evolution for the man from Ohio.
1: So you're saying, and J.D. Vance has little experience until the past 2 years in international affairs, none, in fact. Rubio has a lot more. His speech the other day about leftist violence was incredible. It was beautiful. But I had a thought in my mind when I'm watching on Joe Rogan with J.D. Vance. Did he make a call to Donald Trump ahead of time and say, this is the direction I want to go? Is it okay with you to go this direction? And I'm thinking, did J.D. Vance on his own kind of blame the Jews? And if that's the case, that's not the approach of the grandfather of Jewish children, which Donald Trump is. Is Trump that smart to create this dichotomy between Rubio and Vance? Did Vance get a hold of Trump ahead of time in a phone call and said, should I do this? What do you think?
2: I'm not going to speculate because I don't know, and I'm a journalist, not a commentator. But it would be stunning to think that Vance is freelancing. It would also be stunning to think that, well, I should say it this way. It is very clear J.D. Vance understands where this small but very vocal part

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1: Has unquestionably has real organizing principles. I would equate it the same way to Lindsey Graham. Has a view of America and a view of America's role in the world. And America's greatness comes from America being a force for good in the world.
2: Yeah.
1: You know, our American greatness and expansion started post-World War II when America saved the world. And we can't forget that.
2: Well, we're a great nation, someone said, because we're a good nation. And J.D. Vance might be singing out of both sides of his mouth. That's something Rubio does not do. Once again, Leland Vitter, War Notes, it's all there. A very spirited conversation. I appreciate very much getting your perspective on this. It was almost always accurate. And Leland Vitter, News Nation, thank you very much.
1: Thanks, Bill.
2: God bless you. Let's continue with more. There it is. A dichotomy between J.D. Vance and Marco Rubio might be developing. And do we have the patience to see this thing through to its logical conclusion?
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3: Propos because of the killing of three American soldiers, one in Iraq and two in Jordan. And if there's targeting going on from Russia, targeting U.S. bases to be hit by missiles, that's a serious situation. I'm glad we have this president at this time doing what this president is doing. So let's continue with more. We'll see what happens throughout the week. The U.S. has hit Iran for the last 7 or 8 nights in a row, and it continues. I'm going to put a call into Kevin Jackson. He's out west, I think, in the state of Arizona to talk about race relations in America and more. And is it safe for a white person to be with a black person if that black teenager is drowning during his occupancy with the white guy? Is that a difficulty? Kevin Jackson has his comments on that and so much more. Bill Cunningham, The Great American, with you and all great Americans every Sunday night.

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18: Hi, Billy Cunningham, the great American, of course, Kevin Jackson of the KevinJacksonNetwork.com. He's an author, radio talk show host, and more. And Kevin Jackson, welcome again to the Bill Cunningham Show. And I find with interest a column you have posted, The Ice Age of Rage. Activists continue turning law enforcement into political battlefields. Every time there's an ICE agent who shoots, unfortunately, because of the behavior of the person sought to be arrested and kills them, it is a national issue. The world stops. In fact, when this thing in Maine happened about 4 or 5 days ago, CNN broke in breathlessly with news of ICE agent killing another immigrant without knowing what the facts are. And the activist groups, because it's Maine, pulled out all stops to besiege the offices of Senator Susan Collins within an hour or two without knowing what the facts are. The facts don't matter. So explain what's happening when ICE agents, who, by the way, have to deport about 600,000 people, death rate from that is extremely low. By the way, under Barack Hussein Obama, it was 52 deaths. But nonetheless, it wasn't news at all. So explain what's happening when the media jumps on top of the federal law enforcement quickly without knowing the facts.
7: Well, what it tells you, Billy, is it's a sad day for black people. And you may be going, Kevin, what are you talking about? Well, see, we used to have that outrage whenever a cop killed a black person. But now that's gone because blacks have slowly started to shift away from the Democrats, and the Democrats have a new group that they want to make the downtrodden, the people that are disenfranchised, and this is the illegals. And so as ICE is doing its job, anything that happens now is under the microscope. So it doesn't matter whether it's good or bad. I'll use George Floyd. Okay, so what? He was a dope fiend and was passing a counterfeit bill. Let's build a monument to him. Now it's ICE people. It's Renee Good and Alex Preddy. These are two names we didn't know. We probably shouldn't know. And now we got two more. Remember when blacks, it was always, oh, well, look at what happened with Trayvon Martin. And you could name the four or five or six black people in the last 16 years that have been, screwed around over, with something like this, what they consider to be terrorized by black people. And it was epidemic. And suddenly it was a catastrophe. Well, we've got people that are acting nutty, getting themselves killed, and because they can't rely on the previous groups that they were able to make media out of, now it's this. And it's ridiculous because at the end of the day, ICE has to do its job. One of the memes that's circulating these days is Thomas Homan getting rewarded for being Barack Obama's border czar, but getting ostracized for being Donald Trump's border czar. And that's kind of how it works.
18: Well, in reality, Tom Homan's been there about 30 years, and Barack Hussein Obama gave him the highest civilian award that could be administered because he directly participated in deportation of 4 to 5 million illegals. And Obama quickly awarded him a Medal of Honor, saying, hey, this is wonderful. Keep doing it. And at the end of his presidency, he was having second thoughts because he said, look, I have to follow the law. He gave some interview in which he said, look, I wish the immigration statute was different, but until the law changes, I'm going to enforce the law. And now here
7: it's not only just about enforcing the law. Look, Trump and the entire administration, everybody listening to us, they know this makes common sense. The whole thing that we're talking about here with this stuff is merely part of the Democrats' attempt to cheat in elections. And I know that sounds weird, but Trump sees it for what it is. This is why I'm glad this guy's in office. This is 4D chess. Closing the border is election integrity. It shut off the Democrat spigot. They said he won't be able to get rid of these millions of people. And he says, yeah, well, not only will I get rid of them, I'll get rid of the worst of them. So I'm going to drop crime, and I'm going to put money back in the Treasury. But most importantly, I'm going to stop you from being able to cheat in elections. And the only reason why we're discussing ICE doing its job that it did since the ICE was started, it's been doing the same job. And the only reason why we're discussing it now is because the Democrats know that they got to try to win in 2026. Donald Trump has done everything he could to keep him from cheating. And this is the final straw. So we can go over this 1,000 times, but that's what this is about. It's about how do we stop Donald Trump from letting us cheat in the next series of elections.
18: And on that front, there's a U.S. senator from Michigan named Slotkin, and she said, and she was talking to the Indiana State Democratic Party, and she celebrated the Senate's rejection of the Save America Act, and she said, quote, it would be hard for any Democrat in any state to win any election if you have to prove citizenship to vote. So I'm thinking, now wait a minute, you got to be a citizen to vote, allegedly, but you just had an admission from Senator Slotkin that when elections are legitimate, it's going to be hard for us to win. Isn't that proof? Right. Isn't that Exhibit A in this idea that it's a non-citizen's vote?
7: Absolutely, it's Exhibit A, but I'll give you Exhibit B, and it's happening in Arizona, in the state that I live. Our Secretary of State and our governor run commercials in Spanish. vote to vote. Why would you need to run commercials in Spanish where every kid, every citizen of this country speaks the language? And anybody that processes in, you must know our language and you must know our laws. Why would you need to have more commercials running in Spanish than you do English? Well, you know the answer. They know that these people are going to vote. And the group that cheated themselves in 2020 that are now leading, and this isn't just limited to Arizona, by the way, but they voted themselves in the cheat of 2020. They're the people now that are saying, oh, no, let's let these illegals do what they do. Look, there is no rational reason. There's nobody that can come on this show or anywhere else and defend the idea of what's been happening with the illegals coming into this country. You can't defend it based on our legal system. You can't defend it based on it's, what did they used to tell us? They were cost positive to the economy. That's like, Billy, me moving my fat butt into your house and becoming cost positive as I do nothing, okay? And so then they told us they committed less crime than we do. And we're watching the crime rate drop precipitously in every place where these people are. And it's a very simple reason why. They've been, number one, committing the crime of coming into the country, but secondarily, they commit a hell of a lot of crime. So every single point that you could raise and say, look, let's look rationally, pragmatically at illegal immigration, you can easily, you don't have to dig deep here, but you can easily tell, you know, explain why it shouldn't happen. But the Democrats fight it because they have to have illegals in order to cheat in elections, per what you just said. And they admit it. They know they can't win an election if they have to do it fair and square.
18: I would contend that if one can't speak the English, don't understand what's being said for any political purpose, your vote probably is bought and paid for or meaningless if you can't participate in America. And you're an illegal truck driver and you can't read signs and you're killing Americans. Democrats will stand up for you. You have a posting also about how the media becomes more interested in scrutinizing ICE than illegal immigrant crime. The hundreds of women killed by the policies of the Democrat Party and raped, which is through the southern border. Also, the number of Americans killed and maimed by illegal truck drivers. Finally, there's going to be a little bit of a crackdown. Why does the media jump on one side and not on the other? Because the activists, why?
7: But hey, Billy, here's the deal. All those people that are doing that are white people. I don't know if you've noticed, but every nationality that's committing crime these days is being declared white. Everyone. Go look at the El Salvadorans, the Hondurans, the blacks, the whatever part of Africa you hail from. Go look. It's become almost a joke because they can't get you white folks to commit enough crimes. So they got to give you some. I mean, it's reparations in the way of crime for white people. To answer your question, it's a simple answer, and you know it. It's a setup question, Bill. Stop giving me these T-balls, okay? The reason why they do it is the left are unscrupulous. They can't win on any single issue. I literally said on my radio show, please call me leftist and defend any position that you have. Defend that, you know, Trump is Hitler now that we've got your actual Nazi that you're running. We could pivot to any subject you want. And I can guarantee you the leftists listening to this show will pop their heads right off of their shoulders. Because I'll give you a good example. Plattner, he's gone. Now, you know what the narrative is? Well, we've got a better candidate and a better chance of winning. Well, here's my question. Why didn't you put them in before you put the rapist Nazi? You know, it makes no sense what they do. I'll give you another one. Kamala Harris says the WNBA they show a commitment to excellence. How so? The Democrats are putting transsexuals into every other sport except the WNBA. I guess maybe they're leaving the lesbians alone. But the WNBA is far from excellent. It doesn't pay its bills. It runs on the shoulders of the NBA. There's not any. That league couldn't survive by itself. And then because its number one player is a white girl, they want to kill her. Now that's your commitment to excellence.
18: Yes. The answer is yes. And Caitlin Clark can't survive. She's getting beat up. She's 6 foot tall, kind of skinny, and they're after her big time. One other issue. Nolan Wells came out of nowhere. And this is a black teenage boy that was celebrating swimming and celebrating summer. It's hot in Mississippi. So him and his buddies tend to be other white teenagers, swim out to a an area kind of off the coast. It's kind of like a sandbar in which they do whatever teenage boys do, I can only imagine. And now Al Sharpton and Benjamin Crump have shown up looking for, number one is for some money, but number two, it appears that millions of black teenagers can die at the hands of other blacks every year in America, and America simply continues. But if a black teenager dies in proximity to white people, it's time to protest. So more than 100 protesters have gathered now to demand answers in the death of Nolan Wells. And if something nefarious happened to him, absolutely. But it appears he's got value only because he died in proximity to white people, in which case it's racism. Have you picked up on that one?
7: I hadn't seen the story.
18: This is beautiful.
7: This is insane.
18: It's insane.
7: Are you kidding? Look, then there's going to be controversy when I die, because I'm going to be around white people when I die.
18: Well, I mean, probably accidentally drowned. You know, he left his phone behind in his keys because he was on a boat going swimming. There is some massive conspiracy now. And when Benjamin Crump and Al Sharpton show up, get out your checkbook. They're looking for somebody to sue. And Nolan Wells probably died, unfortunately, drowned. His body was found. His mom and dad have been on CNN two or three times demanding answers. And many answers can't be given because half the teenagers were in the bag, probably drunk, and the other half were simply swimming, looking for girls. And a black kid shows up dead, unfortunately, for the family because he was close to white people. It's got to be racism. But when black teenagers kill each other, it's no big deal.
7: Well, the interesting thing about the comment, the story is this. If it was a white kid that died with these white kids, I mean, the parents would want answers. But you're not going to get the race pimp showing up, right?
18: No.
7: And I don't know. We don't know what happened.
18: I don't know.
7: I mean, and probably most of the people involved don't know what happened for all the reasons you stated. But it's become I haven't heard the story, but it will become a story only because of the race element. And that's what we're going against. Now, I want you to understand, Bill, under the backdrop of the SPLC actually paying for white supremacy, we're still talking about race issues as if the group of white kids that this kid probably grew up with decided to target him after all these years.
18: No.
7: And, of course, the institutional racism of having white friends in America, well, you know, that's part of these are ridiculous stories. Now, on the human level, a parent losing their child and wanting answers, everybody wants that.
18: But the parents are on talking about
7: that is ridiculous.
18: They want answers, and seemingly these kids played football together. They were buddies. A lot of friendly pictures of him with three or four white teenagers laughing, and the kid he drowned, and now it's a racial issue, and CNN's going to follow it for that reason and that reason alone. But I don't know how we get out of this. If Benjamin,
7: we get out of it because I'm going to tell you right now, all you white folks listening to Bill right now, stop apologizing for being white. Stop. Just go do you. I mean, this story is not a story. It's a tragedy, but it's not a story. And at a human level, as a parent, I feel sorry for the kids who drowned, but I feel sorry for the kids regardless, that boy, regardless of what the nationality of the kid is. I also feel sorry for his friends.
18: Sure.
7: If you've ever lost a friend, I had a friend die when I was in high school, and he died literally right outside of the ranch where I lived. And we didn't know it until we got to school. But the point is, if you felt bad, it didn't matter whether he was white, black, or whatever.
18: No.
7: His name was Burl, and I remember him to this day. But I don't remember him because he's white. I remember him because we were good friends, and we had classes together. It would be different if there was some rogue element that came into the thing, a bunch of bikers, or a bunch of Grand Platiners that came in there and did something to him. It's a normal human tragedy.
18: It's awful, and the parents, a middle-class family in Mississippi, and I see the photographs and video of Nolan Wells playing with his other high school friends, mainly are white, and they're all buddies. They've all gone through questioning. They're going to be sued. There's no there other than a human tragedy. The mother and father of this boy, my heart goes out to him. I had a black buddy of mine in high school that was killed in the Vietnam War. I still think about him now and then, not because of his race, because of our friendship. But you can have a friendship with white people and you die. Suddenly the white people are responsible. When black teenagers kill each other every day in America, it's not a story at all. It's ignored.
7: Well, if they keep this up, Bill, I'm not going to have any white friends because nobody's going to go and hang around me thinking they'll get sued if I die.
18: If you die, somebody caused your death for racial reasons, and the family's...
7: Absolutely. some white person's going to pay if I die. That's
18: somebody,
7: just the way it is.
18: I don't want to be around you because if you drop dead, I'm going to be responsible. It's like,
7: oh,
18: I didn't do it.
7: You're getting a letter, Bill. If I die 1,000 miles away from you, you're getting a letter from my wife.
18: Say, oh, geez. lastly, the Southern Poverty Law Center, these are the poverty racial pimps that have benefited greatly by keeping racism alive. And there's more discovery coming out that they actually paid the Ku Klux Klan to cause racial problems so they could fundraise off of it. There's got to be a special place in hell for them.
7: They paid more than the KKK. They paid multiple white supremacists. And, meanwhile, these guys are getting $100 million every year to keep racism alive. And what's funny is they started out good. They had good intentions back in the day when they started. But once they figured out that you keep ringing Pavlov's bell, that's why Crump and Sharpton are showing up to this story. When you keep ringing that bell, money comes in. That's what they do. Look, racism, as the left defines it in this country, has been gone for decades. But they got to keep it going. One thing I do want to talk about, though, just for a second, is this movie Supergirl. They say it's going to lose $240 million. Hollywood and Democrats, this is a perfect analogy for metaphor for the Democrats. When are you going to wake up, stop retreading all the BS? Supergirl is bisexual. That's the new click, right? And it isn't enough that we've had 14,000 remakes of Superman and a couple of Supergirl, but the twist is she's bisexual. It's losing $240 million. Who greenlit this film? Who said, hey, let's take a stupid concept about a guy that's a Superman, let's make it into a girl, let's make her bisexual, and think we're going to go make millions and millions of dollars? The Democrats, just like Hollywood, they have no new ideas. And they think that they can make money with it. Hollywood has lost, I'm just saying, USAID, NGOs and all that that's killing the Democratic Party, Act Blue, same thing's going to happen to Hollywood. They got to stop with this BIPOC. We got to have a lesbian in every film or something like that, or they're going to go bankrupt. And the Democrats are going to find this out the hard way in the midterms.
18: Couldn't happen to a better group. Kevin Jackson, KevinJacksonNetwork.com. Thanks for coming on the Bill Cunningham Show. And, Kevin, let's keep on keeping on. My friend,
7: all
18: thank
7: right,
18: you.
7: Billy,
18: and please
7: care.
18: Don't die in my presence. That's all I ask. Don't die in my presence, okay? Bill Cunningham, The Great American, live with you every Sunday night.

0: What's going on, everyone? This is Brent from the band Shinedown. 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
4: Casualties mounting. I'm Sue Guzman, Fox News. And CENTCOM unleashing a new wave of strikes against Iran for a ninth straight night. CENTCOM Sunday announcing another U.S. service member died after a controlled explosion in northern Iraq. This after two troops were killed Saturday in an Iranian strike in Jordan that left one service member missing. The latest from Fox's Mike Tobin.
24: The remains of that third missing U.S. service member have been recovered. So you're talking about three people killed by that strike. Service members were disposing of the explosives in an Iranian attack drone with a controlled explosion. Something went wrong and another U.S. service member was killed. All of this according to Central Command. The U.S. responded to the U.S. loss of life with an intensified round of strikes into Iran. This marks the first time the U.S. has had any loss of life since that memorandum of understanding was signed, which is now largely disregarded.
4: And the Interior Ministry in Bahrain says the sirens are now sounding there. Meantime, the Islamic Revolutionary Guard Corps says it launched ballistic missiles and destroyed U.S. transport planes and P-8 aircraft, alleging they were heavily damaged. This has not been confirmed. There's a new FIFA World Cup champion.
25: And with the last chance of the game, he'll lift his ball for us. He won't thought about coming, stays at home. It's knocked down and only finds Ferran Torres. His final touch of the game. He had the decisive touch as well.
4: Fox Sports, Spain beating defending champ Argentina 1-0 in extra time at the stadium in New Jersey, the first championship for Spain in 16 years. NORAD says more than 10 aircraft entered restricted space over Bedminster, New Jersey and East Rutherford today. The restrictions in place as the president made his way from his property in Bedminster to the site of the World Cup. NORAD had to dispatch F-16 fighter aircraft to intercept. 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
0: House Republicans are moving forward with a budget reconciliation package that includes funding for the ongoing conflict in Iran, national defense, and voter regulations. Texas Republican Congressman Jody Arrington says time is ticking for Congress to take action.
1: We have to get started now because the window's closing. We have about 100 days left before November, and these are the two policy imperatives that we must advance.
0: The budget reconciliation bill contains portions of the Save America Act, the election integrity legislation that encourages states to adopt a voter identification requirement rule. A vote to end military aid to Israel is exposing a rift in the Democratic Party. Fox's Chad Pergram reports from Capitol Hill.
3: Democratic Pennsylvania Senator John Fetterman threatening to desert his party if the party deserts Israel. The left says the party simply represents where its voters stand. Even Democrats who favor the aid pin the change on Israel. Missouri Democrat Wesley Bell opposed cutting off money to Israel. He faces Israel skeptic Cori Bush in next month's primary. Pro-Israel Republicans worry about the Democrats' anti-Israel tie. Fetterman says Democrats need him, especially if Democrats flip four seats to claim the majority. If Fetterman bolts, he could swing Senate control to the GOP. On Capitol Hill, Chad Pergram, Fox News.
0: There were at least three mass shootings in the U.S. this weekend. Two people were killed, three more injured at a party in Oklahoma City. Police say they're still talking to witnesses, hoping to find a suspect. Nine people injured outside a nightclub in Minneapolis. There's been no arrests there. And 10 people were hurt in downtown Tucson, Arizona, including a suspect who was shot by police as he tried to take off. And Vice President J.D. Vance and Second Lady Usha Vance announcing they have welcomed their fourth child to the world Sunday morning. The name, baby boy Alec Neal. I'm Sue Guzman. This is Fox News.
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16: It's hazy, hot, and humid for our Monday all day long, and then some of us get lucky and have a shower, except some of those storms could produce some flooding issues at times. We'll track that very closely throughout the day on our Monday. High temperatures getting well into the 80s to near 90 by the time all is said and done. Have a great Monday. From the WVLT First Alert Weather Center, I'm meteorologist Kyle Granger.
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0: 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The one and only, Bill Cunningham.
1: Hi, Billy Cunningham, the great American. Of course, off the air, I was talking to John a lot briefly about soccer. Of course, Spain won the World Cup 1-0 over Argentina. I was kind of rooting for Argentina because of Messi. I think Messi's the goat of all the goats. But John Lott made a classic comment off the air, which is, why would you have a sport in which the object is to use your head to hit a ball, a hard ball? I have no idea, but that's soccer, which some say is a communistic sport. That's a different issue. But John Lott, welcome again to the Bill Cunningham Show. You're not much of a soccer fan, nor am I, and because it's too boring. It ran around like crazy. I sat there for almost 2 hours, and it was one goal or one point scored the whole 2 hours, and Spain's the world champs, whatever that means. Let's talk about you, why we need Save America Act. A couple of days ago, Tom Tillis, who's a clown from North Carolina, came out. He's gonna fight it. You got Murkowski says probably no. You got Collins, maybe yes or no. You got Mitch McConnell. Poor Mitch. I think he's in a nursing home somewhere. Then you got Senator from Cassidy from Louisiana, not too strong on it. And then you have others opposed to it. So first of all, make the argument as to why it'd be helpful to have the Save America Act and why that's particularly good for minorities.
2: Right. Well, yeah, I mean, a lot of Democrats are claiming that this is somehow going to discriminate against blacks and Hispanics. You know, the weird thing is that the types of rules that they're talking about in the Save America Act, both in terms of government-issued photo IDs and also proof of citizenship, is something that you see in virtually all the rest of the world. I mean, if you take something like Hispanics, for example, Mexico has rules that are essentially the same as the Save America Act. You have to have a government-issued photo ID. In fact, they even go beyond it. You have to have certain biometric information like thumbprints and other things on it. Plus, you have to go in with a birth certificate or a passport or essentially the same types of ID that would be required to prove citizenship in the Save America Act to go and prove citizenship in Mexico. In fact, all the countries in South America have rules like that for people to go and register to vote and vote. But somehow Hispanics in the United States aren't viewed as being as competent as people in Mexico or in the rest of South America. You look at blacks, for example, all the countries in Africa require government-issued photo IDs to be able to go and vote. All but two of them require similar types of ID to go and prove citizenship before you're allowed to register to vote. You look at Europe. There are 47 countries in Europe. All 47 countries in Europe require government-issued photo IDs to be able to go and vote. They have to prove citizenship one way or the other. Some of them, a few of them, are like the United States in terms of doing it. Other ones have basically a registry where they know whether somebody's a citizen of the United States or not, and they check the voter registration list against that registry. But, you know, there's so many other things that people are concerned about preventing fraud in other countries that they'd be shocked by the rules in the United States. So, for example, you look at Europe. 39 of the 47 countries in Europe ban absentee ballots. We're not talking about mail-in ballots where you just send it out to everybody. They ban absentee ballots for people living in the country. The other eight countries, six of them, first of all of them, all the other eight require that you have to have a government-issued photo ID to go in person and pick up the absentee ballot. They will not send it to you in the mail because they want to make sure that the person who's voting is the one who should be getting the ballot. But six of the eight countries also limit it to people who are in the hospital or in the military, and they will not take your word for it that you can't be available to vote. They require third-party verification from either the hospital, a sworn statement from the hospital, or from the military to indicate that you will not be available to go and vote on election day. So, you know, and the thing is, some of these countries around the rest of the world used to have rules similar to what we have here in the United States, Mexico, for example, parts of Europe, but they had massive vote fraud that caused them to go and change their rules. France, for example, used to have absentee ballots similar to what we have in the United States. And then in 1975, basically only because, and here's the thing, it's hard to detect this fraud.
3: Right.
2: And the reason is because the people who are buying the votes and the people who are selling the votes both have an incentive to go and hide that the fraud is occurring.
3: Yeah.
2: And so they only discovered it in France because a couple of people had guilty conscience that literally hundreds of thousands of votes were being purchased by the mafia that was there. And so they got rid of and banned absentee ballots. You know, the other thing is people make this claim that, well, we just don't have fraud in the United States. We have a massive history of vote fraud in the United States. One thing most people don't know is that we didn't have secret ballots until relatively late in the United States. The first state to adopt secret ballots was Kentucky in 1880. The last state to move to secret ballots was South Carolina in 1950. And what used to happen is there'd be a ballot box up in the front of the room, and you would drop in colored pieces of paper based on which party you were voting for. And the parties would stand on either side of the ballot box, and they would keep a record of how you voted.
3: Yeah.
2: And then they would pay people based on how they voted. And when states got rid of that process and adopted secret ballots, there was a 10 percentage point drop on average in voter turnout rates. It turns out that some people, when they weren't getting paid anymore, didn't vote.
3: Mm.
2: But it just goes and shows you how massive the vote buying was. And people forget, at that time, absentee ballots were banned in many places. And even the ones that did it banned things like ballot harvesting. And they made it so that you had to have, it was restricted on who could get the absentee ballots.
3: Right.
2: And the reason why they did that was because they were concerned that if you could, just like you could show people how you voted with the old rules before it was a secret ballot, they were worried that you would be able to go in with an absentee ballot, show somebody how you voted, and then with ballot harvesting, give them the ballot so they would know it was going to be voted. And so then they would pay you. If they didn't know how you were going to vote, then there's no reason to go and pay you.
1: I tell you, one of the classic things is Senator Slotkin, Democrat senator in Michigan, said about a week ago that the Save America Act will make it harder for Democrats to win elections, which means the cheating. You can imagine the cheating that takes place in like blue cities, blue states, like in California, when the homeless population is about 75,000 people and the activists go among the homeless population a day or two before the election. Hundreds of volunteers have the ballots in hand. You sign them whatever name you want to use, and they're going in the ballot box. Away we go. And in 1960, most people assume that if Mayor Daley in Chicago did not cheat, Kennedy never would have been elected president. Nixon would have won Illinois, in which case, shall we say, the course of American history is different. Now it's industrial strength. When in many blue cities, blue states, if you have a driver's license, irrespective of citizenship, you get mailed out a ballot. That is ripe for fraud and for felonies. You got to be a U.S. citizen to vote. And then California, Oregon, Washington, Massachusetts, New York, they simply mail out the ballots to every registered voter or everyone with a driver's license and wait to see what comes back. That causes massive fraud. And Democratic senators say, like Slotkin, if we have legitimate election, Democrats can't win. What does that say?
2: I actually lived for a brief time in Nevada in 2020. And the apartment that I was in, there were mail-in ballots that were for like the four previous residents that had lived in that apartment. You go walk through the mailroom and you'd literally find hundreds of mail-in ballots strewn on the floor of the mailroom because lots of people were getting ballots for other people. And I could have gone and picked up the ballots and mailed them in. And how are they going to determine that I would have sent in 100 ballots? You know, there's no way that they could have determined that. And, you know, they, with the massive number of mail-in ballots, they really didn't check in most places, even make an attempt to try to check the signatures on the ballots that were there. And, you know, in any case, so look, we have real concerns that are here. And the point is, there's like no other country in the world that has mail-in ballots. There's no other country in the world that has, you know, the types of rules that we have in terms of not guarding against fraud in the election. And of course, we have all these other things that have just come out in the last week with, like, Department of Homeland Security indicating that there's, in just four states, was over 250,000 illegal aliens who they say were registered to vote. Now, we don't know how many of those voted in the 2024 election, but also it's probably an underestimate, because in none of those states would the Democrats help the Department of Homeland Security go and check the voter registration list. You have all these states that are refusing, despite what federal law says, where they're supposed to turn over their voter registration list. I mean, these, the federal government has an interest in monitoring federal elections, and obviously people who are registered to vote can go and vote in federal elections. But you have in something like 10 states, there was well over 400,000 dead people who were registered there. So, you know,
1: it's so obvious. You know, it's so obvious. And Democrats have figured out that they benefit through illegals voting. Then Representative Adam Schiff said in 2018 in California, the hacking of voter registration databases or a voter equipment is one keystroke away. And the answer is that's true. Now, I don't know about Venezuela, all that kind of stuff. I'm talking about voter ID, show up and vote, have a paper trail. Until recently, the Democrats wanted a paper trail. But they flipped on that too. They don't want a paper trail. They don't want voter ID because they figured out the only way they can win is by cheating. And when President Trump spoke on Thursday night, it was the disgrace that ABC and NBC did not air it live, nor did CNN, because they were in fear that the American people would hear the facts. They didn't. CNN, Brian Stelter, made some stupid comment as, we can't trust the American voter to hear objectively what's going on. We want to tell them what the president said. We don't want to let that happen. That's a violation, I think, of FCC rules. I know a network's going to be in trouble for that. But the system is bass-ackwards when you have numerous Republicans in the Senate, John Lott, that will not vote for this. That's flabbergasting to me.
2: Right. Well, I mean, you have three that are solidly not going to vote for it. Susan Collins has indicated that, I guess, that she is likely to vote for it now. It's the question of, will they put it as part of the budget reconciliation bill that was just passed out of the House? Otherwise they're going to need to pick up, something like 10 Democrats.
1: No.
2: And they can't even pick up one there. You know, the interesting thing is, you go back to 2005 and there was an election integrity report that was put out by Jimmy Carter and James Baker. You had people like Tom Daschle, obviously prominent Democrat leader of the Senate. You had people like Lee Hamilton, who was a well-known Democrat from Indiana, who were on the commission there. And the commission warned about absentee ballots, saying that they were the prime area for fraud to be able to occur. You know, this isn't even the mail-in ballots that were just sent out to everybody who was registered. And you know, they were talking about the fact that you could have vote buying, and other problems that would be occurring, pressure put on people to go and vote particular ways. But now you have it so that the Democrat and the press are, even though they were adamant about these problems before, are claiming that it doesn't exist at all.
1: Doesn't exist.
2: Ignoring what happens in all the rest of the world. One of the things that's interesting, you look at someplace like Mexico, which adopted its rules in 1991. they required you have to have a government-issued photo ID. You have to pick it up in person. You have to go and apply in person. In some parts of Mexico, you have to travel 100 miles to the one place to be able to go and do it. No absentee ballots. And the idea was, well, you know, you're going to reduce voter turnout. In fact, voter turnout increased dramatically. In the three presidential elections prior to it, there was like a 59% turnout. In the three presidential elections after it, there was like a 68% average turnout. And basically what happened was when people believed that their votes were more likely to matter, that there would be less fraud that was occurring, people were actually more willing to go and take the time to go and get the ID and vote.
1: Well, I like to talk about for a moment the Olive Garden challenge. And I'm kind of a fan of Olive Garden. I go there. I like kind of their stuff. They now have a promotion, John Lott, that says you have an endless, a bottomless pasta if you have an ID and we can determine who you are and we will have your name down. And we're going to take a photocopy of your driver's license or ID of some form in order to get bottomless pasta at Olive Garden. You need an ID, but to vote for the president, you don't. That is outrageous.
2: Look, you have to have a government ID to get a job. You have to have government ID to have a bank account. You have to have a government ID to fly in a plane or buy alcohol or do virtually anything else in society. You know, if people who are on welfare can figure out how to get a government-issued photo ID to be able to do it, why do you believe? And you know, if you look at polls,
1: great majority.
2: It's across the board.
1: Great majority.
2: You know, it's poor people support government-issued IDs, blacks, Hispanics.
1: Yeah, sure.
2: And we're just not talking about small percentages. We're talking about like 75, 80% of groups. Wow. When they're asked, does government-issued photo IDs discriminate against groups of people?
1: No.
2: Blacks and Hispanics.

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1: Search.org. John Lott, thanks for coming on the Bill Cunningham Show. John, thank you.
2: Thanks for being there, Bill.
1: God bless you. Let's continue with more. Bottomless pasta, yes. Vote for president, no. Democrats figured out they win by cheating. Bill Cunningham with you every Sunday night.
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0: He's so good about that. One thing to consider about gun control, there's no such a thing as gun violence. There is just violence. Do you say fist violence if someone dies by getting beaten? 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What it is, simply, is the fact that gun violence is a moniker used by the radical left. Because guns are not violent, people are. They want to ban guns and ban the Second Amendment. That's what's going on here. I'll just continue with more. And if a line becomes available, 866-647-7337. Bill Cunningham with you and all of the great Americans every Sunday night.

0: 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You got me!
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21: If you're looking to get stronger, you don't necessarily need a bunch of heavy weights to do that, at least not to start. Body weight workouts, when you do them the right way, can be really effective. Strength and conditioning specialist Dana Santis told us, with body weight training, you create progressive overload by changing joint angles, adding instability, or choosing more challenging variations of the same exercise. Two other factors driving progressive overload are time under tension and muscular fatigue. That means the amount of time your muscles are engaged during a movement, the slower the movement, the harder it will be until you reach the point where you can't do another rep with good form. You want to stop before you collapse. Also, remember this, pay attention to your breath. So important. Breathe out when you exert force. I'm Dr. Sanjay Gupta, helping you live a better life.
22: Billy Cunningham, the great American. Of course, I watch most congressional hearings on YouTube off hours. And one of the things happening is that there is sincere belief, I think, among many United States senators and congressmen that there are, shall we say, UFOs and, shall we say, aliens that are visiting the Earth and doing certain things. In the past, it was a 1950s type movie. Today, it's a reality. I don't dismiss whatsoever the testimony under oath of naval pilots who talk about orbs or other devices that exceed human capability and what is happening. A man that has written a book on the subject and has had some connection with an orb is Indy Peterson. Andy Peterson is author of Sacrificing Humanity, The UFO is a Portent of Nuclear War, and himself had a close encounter with an orb in South America. And at the present time, in Sacrificing Humanity, Peterson also points out that maybe there's an advantage that we do not have when it comes to dealing with individuals. And I'm told by the scientific community, it's impossible to travel from one galaxy to another. But that, I don't think that's the case. Andy Peterson, welcome again to the Bill Cunningham Show. And first of all, over the last few months, there's been more testimony accepted by many responsible politicians that there is somehow connection to UFO witnessing and whistleblowers available. They're giving all this information. And by the way, having spoken indirectly with the president, I think Donald Trump believes that these things are real. I wish he'd give us more information. So if you can, talk about your own encounter with an orb. And secondly, what does it portend for the United States of America, in fact, the world in general?
0: Okay. Well, thank you for having me back. Appreciate it. So my own encounter with the orb, everything started when I purchased an island in Patagonia in remote Chile on the coastline, and probably one of the most remote places on the planet that was inaccessible prior to the dirt road going in down there. To make this long story short, my business partner and I were coming back. I was in the project building a $60 million resort on the island over top of waterfall. Had a number one architect, Antoine Predock, down there at great expense. And getting investors coming down there, met a lot of these breakaway civilization people, which I can talk about later if you'd like.
22: Yeah.
0: And so my business partner and I were coming up on the Camino Austral at 3 a.m. when we left the last town of Port Assistance, a little tiny town, which was 100 miles south of us. There was not a single human being out there in the park in the middle of the night in the winter at 3 a.m. And we pulled over, and first we saw it in the distance zipping around, doing all the right angle turns and all that stuff. So initially it looked like a star, but it seeing us watching it, it came down and hovered over the tree next to the truck where the truck was parked. And then it navigated very intelligently between the space of the tree and the truck down to my side window, right where my head was. And my face was pressed up against the glass, and I was looking inside of it. It's got a liquid metal churning going on inside of it. Mm. This whole thing took about 15 minutes, so it rules out ball lightning and the piezoelectric effect as other possible explanations. But I could tell that the engine was very powerful when I looked inside this. It was only 2 feet in front of my face, which is closer than any human being that I know of that lived to tell about it. Because the famous Stanford pathologist who studied these victims who had experienced these on nuclear launch sites, which they're interrupting, by the way, and taking control of, command and control systems, they go out and get zapped by these things. Mm. And of the 100 that Gary Nolan, the Stanford pathologist, studied for the victims' families as a consultant, 25 died, and the rest had serious brain damage similar to Havana syndrome. Mm. So I was fortunate, but in the congressional hearings, they say some of the orbs aren't all the same.
22: Right.
0: The red ones, which we saw in tranche number 4 that were on the moon, those are the most dangerous ones. those are the ones that will fry you.
22: Yeah. So and your story, you say to my way of thinking, Congressman Tim Burchett of Tennessee is somber and sober. He's always holding news conferences pressing for more transparency about these visitors, UAPs and UFOs. And he's also remarked publicly, I heard him say it, that if the classified information that the congressman has received is of such a character, it would keep Americans awake at night, that it's serious. And this is one of the more conservative, shall I say, normal representatives. Do you know what he's talking about?
0: Oh, yeah. Actually, I will add to his quote. He said when he got the hell scared out of him, excuse the French, first I will maintain FCC ratings here. The things I've seen, you'd be up at night worrying, he said. Worrying was a key word. And then he added later, I'm not suicidal, repeating the mantra of the loving 11 missing or dead scientists that are all related to UFOs that are suddenly gone missing. Like one of them was with two of her colleagues on a trail. She was the one that was responsible for looking into the materials that these things are made out of, because in Congress they said they do 3,000 Gs. Our aircraft fall apart and disintegrate at 17 Gs. So how is it that these things do 3,000 Gs with the right angle turns and completely defy our physics? But she was on a trail. She's one of the experts in the materials, because the materials is the key to these. And she was 30 feet behind, not yards, but feet behind one of her friends, and she just disappeared, gone. And there's 11 of these now. So there's so when Burchett says, "I'm not suicidal," he's repeating the mantra of those who've been briefed on these things, or are scientists who are looking into how these things run or the materials they're made out of, and they vanish.
22: Well, why doesn't the government, whether it was Obama or Biden, if he knew what he was doing, or Trump, make it public? Well, why not? Burchett is a good guy, Tennessee congressman, and he has information that we don't. What interest is there in not making these things completely public? Why?
0: Well, I believe that Trump is being the most transparent president we have, because he released the JFK files and says release them, and people are fighting that. He said release the UFO files. He said release the Epstein files. The Epstein files, the last tranche, was horrifying beyond belief. I can't even talk about in the radio what's in those things. I've read hundreds of them, and there's one girl, and this one I can quote on the radio. There's this young girl is in her bed, and she's praying to Jesus to save her life. This is Epstein in his email, so this is his own words. He said she's in her bed praying to Jesus to save her life. Whoops, WHOOPS, unquote. Which means he killed her. And then his friend says, oh, they're really sick. But so the same thing with these UFO files. They start off, a lot of people are going around them because they're getting fed up with this. And so they're releasing things out through, what's really interesting, the orb experience I had, which I believe, because I've been on so many shows, but I think on your show, I was one of the first ones to explain it on your show, that the orb, it was almost like something out of Star Trek, where it materialized in front of my face into a being with a head and torso and so forth. And I had not heard of anyone who had ever experienced that before. It's kind of like beam me up, Scotty. Yeah. So it was slowly materializing. And I'd never seen anything like that anywhere until this latest data dump, where there's hundreds of files that were dumped through unofficial channels to get them out through high-level military people. And in one of those, there's an orb that's doing exactly that. It's called anamorphous orb, not amorphous, but anamorphous, which means its arms and legs come in last. It's starting to materialize. The one I saw actually materialized more. So these small orbs it was right in front of me, it's the size of a bowling ball, and it's got this massive, powerful engine of metal churning right in 2 feet in front of my face. I couldn't be any closer to sit and examine this thing. It was only the piece of the side glass of the side window of the truck between me and it. That's it. And my face is pressed up against the glass, and it was right next to the glass. So it couldn't get any closer.
22: Andy Peterson, and what you're saying is the same thing said by U.S. Air Force and naval pilots, that the orbs travel at right angles at 3,000 Gs, hundreds or thousands of miles an hour. They dive into the ocean and then pop out of the ocean, things that human beings, we cannot do. And one thing about the Trumpster, that's a great point you made, Indy, is that he wants to make things public. The Kennedy wants to release that. Got it. And then they file the lawsuits. The Epstein files, there's 2 million released, another million. He wants those released. Martin Luther King Jr. files are due to be released next year in 2027, but the family's suing him, so he can't release the files about ML King. And now he wants to release these things. and he's being sued again not to release him. One other thing in your articles is some are preparing for this, specifically billionaires. Explain with those who have a lot of money, maybe they have inside information, what are the billionaires doing?
0: Well, I met quite a few of these in what Catherine Austin Fitz, our former Assistant Secretary of HUD, calls a breakaway civilization. That Dolan was the one that first coined that term for these people. X-Files calls them the syndicate, where they go around murdering people with impunity, cancer man or smoking man, however you call them. You know, X-Files, Chris Carter had those, he admitted he had scripts for X-Files leaked to him by a whistleblower in the UFO and the CIA to get the UFO information out through fiction. So anyway, so I met a number of these people in this, is what they call a number of people are calling a breakaway civilization, billionaires down there. I'll give you a couple of quick stories because we don't have much time, but I elaborate about this in my book, Sacrificing Humanity. One was the Morgans of the Chase Morgan Bank that just paid $290 million to the Epstein victims. This is all related. A number of the Epstein victims saw UFOs there at Zorro Ranch and woke up. Juliet woke up on a table naked with people in hazmat suits and very large figures that didn't look human, as you described it, creating hybrids. Anyway, so we can take her story with a grain of salt. I don't know. Maybe it's true. If it's true, it's really horrifying. Anyway, so the Morgans, when I was taking one of this rich family to my island project, a $60 million resort, he wasn't asking the questions that normal investors ask. And I know those questions because I had a lot of people out taking them out. So I'm on the boat going there, and he keeps on asking questions about where the caves are. There's massive cave structures in the island, and he wants to know where they are. And he kept on asking that, and I got frustrated, and I said, well, why do you keep on asking about caves? And he's very serious. His body language and everything communicates everything. And he tilted his head back, looked at space, and said, because we have a lot of friends returning.
22: Hmm. So the billionaires, those in the know. I ask you off the air this question, Indy Peterson. Assuming these things exist, and I believe they do, most in the military believe they do, most in Congress believe they do, the president believes they exist. What is their purpose in coming? Would they be friend or foe?
0: That's a very good question. I believe they're foe. I believe we're in a parallel situation to when the Europeans first landed here with the Native Americans. And initially, we were friendly and good relations with them. And eventually, they were largely killed off and stuck on reservations. I believe that we're the new Indians, and we're going to be repeating that. The situation in South America, which is the front lines for this battle, I've witnessed. There's entire islands like Chloris, where it's an island very similar to the island. When I bought my island project, it's a part of the island. It's 9 miles of a national park. There's no other way into it. It's very similar to Chloris in Brazil in that it's very remote. It's on the coast. An entire village of 400 people were attacked. You can look this up online. Attacked and struck by these UFOs, and 40 were seriously burned. And it's just a tiny village. It's all there were there. 40 went to the hospital for serious burns, and 2 to 3 were died, depending on the numbers. And plus, I don't want to horrify your audience here, but I've seen the blood-curdling photos of humans that are being cored out like the cattle. I saw the largest cattle mutilation right across the narrow fjord from my island, where hundreds of cattle and sheep were mutilated in Patagonia, and dozens in one single night. Mm. And all the explanations that you can possibly come up with for the cattle mutilations, well, this is government. How much time do I got left?
22: About a minute. 1 minute to save humanity.
0: Okay. 1 minute. I can tell you, I can go through a list of reasons why the examples, you know, U.S. military is down there, so they're not doing tests of radiation. Neither was the Chilean military. Helicopters, you can't get down there. We tried for a TV project. And pranksters can't pull this off in the winter because they have to go past the families that are intermarried. And they know when someone comes in on dirt road, you can't take one step in the rainforest without sinking in the muck, and there's no tracks. So, and there's lights. and it caused a psychosis collectiva of the population, that because they saw all the UFOs sucking their cows up and exsanguinating them.
22: Well, I can say this. You raised the question in your book and in your columns. Are we, is America, is the world witnessing the gradual colonization of humanity by technologically superior intelligence already operating here? And many, I think most in Congress say, correct. I think the president says, correct. How to prepare against it, I have no idea. It's only scratching the surface. Alien colonization. The book is by Indy Peterson, I-N-D-Y Peterson, P-E-D-E-R-S-O-N, Sacrificing Humanity.
0: Sacrificing Humanity.
22: That's it. The UFO is a port of nuclear war. It's everywhere, and I love getting you on every few months, especially after a congressional hearing. And when I see
0: you. Yeah, I'd love to update you regularly. The last tranche, tranche number four, was amazing.
22: Please, we'll do that in about a month or two. But when you and Congressman Burchett of Tennessee says it is earth-shattering what's happening, I tend to believe it. Once again, Indy Peterson, thanks for coming on the Bill Cunningham Show. And Indy, you're a great American. God bless you. Thank you.
0: Thank you.
22: God bless you. Now let's continue with more. Forewarned is forearmed. Are we being colonized and are they breeding with our women? Those are the issues. Bill Cunningham with you every Sunday night.

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17: Now seems as good a time as any to remind you you don't always have to take healthy habits to the extreme. Not only are you unlikely to stick with something that's difficult, even if you can keep it up, it's probably going to be to the detriment of something else. And chances are that something else is more important. So if you're on a quest to improve your health, I promise the basics are going to take you much further. I'm talking about diet, try and be as plant-based as possible, exercise, meaning multiple rounds of cardio and strength training, and sleep. For most people, 7 to 9 hours a night. I'd like to think of these things as sort of a three-legged stool, right? If you're not doing any one of them, it's really hard to keep balanced with the others. The key here is you don't have to strive for perfection. Doing anything is going to be better than nothing. I'm Dr. Sanjay Gupta, helping you live a better life.
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12: 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Saying if you could see the things I've seen in classified hearings, it would shock you. I want to hear more about it. And this president should release everything that he can release. I know he'll be sued for it immediately, but whatever it is, Trump's got to do what he can do to solve things. We began about 3 hours ago hoping that the reports out of the Middle East are accurate through Saudi Arabia and Israel, that the Khomeini Part 3 has left the capital and that they're ready, the regime is ready to collapse. I'll believe it when I see it. But I also offer condolences to the family left behind of the three U.S. service personnel, the troops that were killed the last night or two. And may God accept their soul into his hands and give them the reward they deserve in heaven above. So let's stay tuned for the next several weeks to see what happens. But I have hope that in the long run, before it's all said and done, that America will be supreme, that we will get rid of the scourge from this earth, Iran, and the world will be much better off. Bill Cunningham, the great American, with you every Sunday night.
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25: More death in Iran. I'm Ted Lindner, Fox News. CENTCOM unleashing a new wave of strikes against Iran for a ninth straight night. Sunday, CENTCOM announcing another U.S. service member has died after a controlled explosion in northern Iraq. This after two troops were killed Saturday in an Iranian strike in Jordan that left one service member missing. The latest from Fox's Mike Tobin.
26: The remains of that third missing U.S. service member have been recovered. So you're talking about three people killed by that strike. Service members were disposing of the explosives in an Iranian attack drone with a controlled explosion. Something went wrong and another U.S. service member was killed. All of this according to Central Command. The U.S. responded to the U.S. loss of life with an intensified round of strikes into Iran. This marks the first time the U.S. has had any loss of life since that memorandum of understanding was signed, which is now largely disregarded.
25: Meantime, the Times of Israel citing media in Saudi Arabia that Iran's Supreme Leader Mojtaba Khamenei has left the country, although Tehran not yet confirming that. There's a new FIFA World Cup champion.
27: And with the last chance of the game, he'll lift his ball for it. Simon thought about coming, stays at home. It's knocked down and only finds Ferran Torres. His final touch of the game. He had the decisive touch as well. Spain, for the second time in their history, have won.
25: That call on Fox Sports as Spain defeats defending champion Argentina 1-0 in extra time at the stadium in New Jersey. It's the first championship for Spain in 16 years. NORAD says more than 10 aircraft entered restricted airspace over Bedminster and East Rutherford in New Jersey on Sunday. The restrictions in place as the president made his way from his property in Bedminster to the site of the World Cup. Of those 10, NORAD says it had to dispatch F-16 fighter aircraft to intercept 3 of them. 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
0: Hello, everyone. 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Thank you for joining me for the 52-episode podcast series, The Life of Jesus.
1: 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Stacey Keach, Sean Astin, Michael York, and Kristen Bell provide the voices for some of Jesus' notable followers. 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
4: Tracking periods of storms through our Monday with partly sunny skies, chance of showers that could lead to some downpours and isolated flooding, a high near 88. Overnight into our Tuesday, a low near 73. So it's warm and muggy to start Tuesday, finishing close to 90. Showers and storms could turn strong to severe. From the WVLT First Alert Weather Center, I'm meteorologist Kyle Granger.
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30: It's prosecutors seeking the death penalty against Tyler Robinson, the alleged Charlie Kirk assassin. 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

0: Now, it's Red Eye Radio, with talk about everything from politics to social issues and news of the day. 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From the Relief Factor Studios, for Gary McNamara and Eric Harley, here is Dan Mandis.
1: Appreciate you being here. It's Red Eye Radio, and Gary and Eric will be back tomorrow. Always appreciate the opportunity to fill in here on Red Eye Radio. 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And I do host a morning show in Nashville, Tennessee on Super Talk 99.7 WTN. There is a lot going on here for this Sunday night, Monday morning. Let's get right into it. By the way, I do have a bunch of updates for you. This morning, we do have an explosive diarrhea update. Hate to tell you, but the number of cases are increasing, so I have an update on that. We also have an update on the Democrats, Socialists of America, i.e. communists. Bill Maher is actually now saying that he might actually vote Republican if the Democrat Party continues to go in this direction. A lot more stories for you as well. So let's go ahead and get right into it. A tragic weekend, of course. We have lost three additional members of our military in Jordan as the war in Iran does continue. So this happened. It was Friday night into Saturday morning. Two members, actually three now, members of our military have been killed. Iran strikes our military base in Jordan. Of course, you know that since the Memorandum of Understanding has gone by the wayside, the battle has continued. Four others were injured in this attack, again, Friday night into Saturday morning. So now we've been blasting Iran after all of this, and we really have been going after them. I think it's eight or nine nights in a row now since the Iranians decided to bomb those two ships in the Strait of Hormuz, effectively breaking the Memorandum of Understanding. President Trump had a lot to say about this. He spoke about this earlier today or Sunday as he was on his way back from the World Cup.
2: Well, we feel very badly, but, you know, those great people, those great patriots are out there fighting that Iran cannot have a nuclear weapon. Iran has been very, very badly damaged. They've lost everything almost militarily. They've got very little left. They've got some missiles. They've got some drones. They've got some manufacturing ability, not much. We control the strait. They don't control anything. So we'll see what happens. But we hit them very hard again tonight. And we did that in honor of the probably three. It's probably three as opposed to two. Great patriots.
1: So that is President Trump. And one of the things, there was some confusion whether or not it was two or three that were killed. They were able to identify two right away, two of the victims that were killed by Iran. A third one, there were some remains that were found, but they weren't exactly sure exactly who that person was and so forth. Apparently now they have finally identified that third person killed in these Iranian strikes on a military base in Jordan. So at one point, this is how bad it's getting in Iran. You just heard President Trump talking about everything that we've done to Iran. At some point over the weekend, things are getting so bad there in Iran that they actually told their people to stop using air conditioning to help alleviate pressure on their power grid. Now, realize it is well over 100 degrees in Iran. I have no idea if it's like a dry heat, but Iran, I believe, is getting ready to break. I mean, as a country, they're getting ready to break. Last couple of days, it's been power plants and bridges and other infrastructure that has been under attack. Meantime, Iranian drones and missiles also hit Kuwait and other allies in the Middle East, our allies in the Middle East. And so, you know, you've heard the president say, you've heard the administration say over and over again that we are winning the war. I do understand that. We are blowing a lot of stuff up. That's a good thing, by the way. Some people on the left are going to say that we're hitting their power plants and their bridges and other infrastructure. And the Democrats will say, and opponents to this war will say, that those are war crimes I'm just going to go ahead and stop that conversation right now. They're not war crimes. Typically, if you hit infrastructure that is used by civilians, then yes, some would call those war crimes. However, that defense is that if it's infrastructure that is also used by the military of the nation that you're attacking or at war with, then it is fair game. And obviously, power plants and bridges and tunnels and that kind of thing in Iran is used by the civilian population. It is also used, though, by the military. So anybody that says, oh, these are war crimes, they're really not. And the whole point is that the president is doing all that he can to end this. And so if we have to, you know, go in really aggressively, which is what we're doing, to end this thing quicker, then that's what the president is wanting to do. He wants to get Iran back to the table. He wants them to negotiate in good faith. And that's the bottom line. Now, is it terrible for the Iranian population? Absolutely it is. Is it terrible that they've got, you know, 100-degree temperatures, well over 100-degree temperatures in Iran, and they're being told to turn off their air conditioning to alleviate pressure on the power grid? Absolutely. And I can't even imagine what it's going to be like if their power grid ultimately ends up collapsing with all of this. That's going to be awful, obviously, for the people in Iran. But the Iranians, the government, they continue to attack ships in the Strait of Hormuz. They continue to attack our allies, like, again, Kuwait and Jordan and other of our allies in the Middle East. You heard the president say, by the way, that we control the Strait of Hormuz. I know this is getting, for a lot of folks who have been paying attention, do we or do we not control the Strait of Hormuz? And if we do control the Strait of Hormuz, then why don't we have more ships going through so that we could alleviate our pressure regarding gas prices because they continuously are going up? Well, we don't really control the Strait of Hormuz. We have cut Iran off from the rest of the world as far as exporting oil, but ultimately, and that's through the taking over of their ports, but ultimately, shipping through the Strait of Hormuz is only at a fraction of what it was. Now, you go to the Strait of Hormuz tracker, last 24 hours, all of 12 ships have gone through the Strait of Hormuz. Now, that's higher than what it was, but usually pre-war, it was usually about 60 to 80 vessels would get through the Strait of Hormuz, from what I understand. 285 vessels are waiting to go through, so the ships are having a hard time getting insurance. Lives are at risk as well. And that's the bottom line. You know, some people will say, okay, so why is it the ships can't go through? Well, the ships can't go through because Iran does have the ability to hit these ships as they're going through the Strait of Hormuz. And because of that, the ships are having a hard time getting insurance. That's the big deal. So because of all of these military issues going on in the Strait of Hormuz, the insurance companies won't give these vessels insurance, which means that they can't sail. So there's a lot going on related to the Strait of Hormuz. A lot of our military action right now in conjunction with what is going on with the bridges and the power plants inside Iran, we're also trying to do the best that we can to hit the areas that are, and they've got the drones that are going on. The drones are hitting the ships in the Strait of Hormuz. You've got the missile outlets as well near the Strait of Hormuz. We're trying to take out all of those near the Strait of Hormuz so that they can stop attacking, so that we'll be able to prevent them from attacking these ships. So there's a lot going on in that part of the world. You know, one thing that needs to be talked about, gas prices, of course, continuing to go up, is the possibility, this is part of the news cycle this morning, is that Iran was helped by China or Russia in killing these two or three members of our military. This is a guy by the name of Riley Moore. He is a Republican out of West Virginia, and he is pointing the finger right at China. Listen to this.
3: The precision in which they were able to strike sensitive targets within Jordan. And the reporting is indicating that perhaps China or Russia was feeding them targeting information. Now, we need to get to the bottom of that, particularly if we're talking about China. China is our adversary. We need to make this very, very clear. This is one of the reasons last year I introduced a bill to eliminate all student visas for China. Why are we training and educating our enemies to then work to destroy us? We need to get to the bottom of this, but where do we go from here, though, is also looking at how we're going to work with those GCC partners in the region, because this could tip over, hopefully not, could tip over into a regional destabilizing conflict, which nobody wants that. But some of these folks in the region there really need to step up and think about their own interest in this as well.
1: Yeah, I mean, that's some serious analysis there in the sense that it's true. President Trump, and by the way, he is correct a few things. He is correct about the situation with China and all those student visas. There is zero reason we should be helping to educate essentially our own enemy. I think that a lot of people would agree with that, especially on the conservative side. What does China do, right? They spy. They steal our intellectual property. They simply cannot be trusted. I don't trust China any more than I trust Iran. Don't forget, by the way, that China is where all the ingredients come from regarding fentanyl coming across our southern border. The Chinese ship the ingredients to Mexico, then it's concocted in Mexico, and it comes across our southern border, killing thousands of Americans every single year. That is still an issue. Even with a safer border, that is still an issue. Last week, Donald Trump talked about China stealing the voter information of 220 million Americans. So this congressman, clearly he is spot on. Why are we helping China? Now, you heard the congressman also mention the GCC. What is the GCC? That is the Gulf Cooperation Council. The Gulf Cooperation Council, six Gulf nations, Bahrain, Kuwait, Oman, Qatar, Saudi Arabia, and the United Arab Emirates. President Trump has been saying all along that these nations need to be helping us more. And I would agree because clearly they're impacted with all of this. So this is how this thing, though, could end up devolving, as some say, into World War III. We figure out that China has been helping with coordinates. That could be really bad. So you've got Russia and China, of course, either selling Iran weapons, helping with coordinates. And so the Iranians know exactly where to fire their bombs and their drones. And apparently the accusation that China or Russia have been helping with targeting assistance, maybe coordinates, is coming from a number of different sources. And by the way, this is nothing new. I mean, these accusations, we've all been talking about this for a long time. Wall Street Journal came out with something over the weekend. This is a quote. Iran's ability to hit sensitive targets also has raised concerns that the regime is getting targeting help from China or Russia. Again, this has been going on for quite some time. So none of this is new. Remember also that China buys Iranian oil. They supply Iran with drones and missiles. And so that's how this possibly ends up devolving into World War III. We'll have to see ultimately if we find out that China is helping Iran. What do we as a nation, as a military, what should the United States do? I mean, clearly, I don't think we're going to be attacking China anytime soon, but there's some serious discussions that need to happen. Washington Post has this headline. U.S. teeters on return to all-out war with Iran after more troops are killed. We'll get to that and a whole lot more as we continue on with Red Eye Radio. Again, the phone number, 866-90-RED-EYE. 866-907-3339. 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I'm monitoring it as we speak. So if you can't call in, text in. 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
9: 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Dan Mandis in for Gary and Eric. By the way, people asking, is Gary's father okay? As you know, I think he's 100 years old. And now, as far as I know, Gary's dad is okay. This was not a last-minute fill-in request. They actually asked a while ago now. It's just a one-off. So they'll be back tomorrow. As far as I know, everything is okay. You can text into the show, 615-737-9986. Dan Mandis here. I do host a morning show, Nashville, Tennessee, Super Talk 99.7 WTN. Always happy to fill in. So the headline from the Washington Post, U.S. teeters on return to all-out war with Iran after more troops killed. You know, just talking about this, I know that a lot of people, this is very controversial, but I think that I would prefer to just rip the Band-Aid off. I mean, we're already dealing with this. Can we just get it over with already? If we need to just blow the living crap out of Iran to get the, and I'm not talking about nuclear, but if we, whatever we need to do to get this over with is what I feel we need to do. You know, we can do this the easier way or we can do this the really hard way. And I think that at this point with Iran not willing to negotiate in good faith, I think that we need to just get this over with. And we can have the debate all day long about whether or not we should have started this in the first place. I'm of the opinion that Iran started this many, many, many, many years ago, and Donald Trump is simply finishing it. But that is a conversation that people are having. But President Trump telling News Nation in what the outlet said on Sunday was a brief telephone call that he, quote, couldn't care less about Iran's announcement that it would no longer abide by the bilateral memorandum of understanding reached a month ago. Well, I think we already know that they have no interest in abiding by the memorandum of understanding because they attacked those two ships a couple weeks ago. That's what started this whole this whole resumption of hostilities, the resumption of attacking on both sides. Is the memorandum of understanding was in place, then Iran, in its infinite wisdom, decided to attack a couple of ships going through the Strait of Hormuz, and we said, screw it, this is what Iran's going to do, okay, let's go, and that's what we did. Honestly, the next move, a lot of people are talking about what the next move is Karg Island, and this is where most of Iran's oil, I'm sure that you know this by now, most of Iran's oil goes through Karg Island. Other countries use it as well. But some people are talking about how these Middle Eastern countries need to take Karg Island while we control the air. So Energy Secretary Chris Wright has said that one way or another, we will get control of the situation. This was on, I believe it was CNN.

0: we did a pause to try to get an agreement with the Iranian people to allow oil to flow without them attacking it. They've proven unwilling to do that, and we've pivoted. Now what we're doing is assuring that oil and gas and other products can flow through the Strait of Hormuz with or without Iranian cooperation. And we've continued to degrade their offensive military capabilities. The president is always looking for the diplomatic off-ramp. President...
1: Yeah, well, the diplomacy certainly has not worked. And a little bit more on this and a whole lot more straight ahead on Red Eye Radio.
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6: News. I'm Sue Guzman. U.S. CENTCOM says the remains of a third U.S. service member were found after an attack by Iran killed two other U.S. troops. CENTCOM also confirming a separate U.S. service member was killed in Iraq.
7: The U.S. responded to the U.S. loss of life with an intensified round of strikes into Iran.
6: Fox's Mike Tobin. Sunday afternoon, the 2026 FIFA World Cup champ was crowned.
8: Spain, for the second time in their history, have won the World Cup.
6: That call on Fox Sports as Spain defeated Argentina 1-0 in extra time for the crown. For the first time in 150 years, there's a new second baby born to a sitting vice president. J.D. Vance and his wife Usha announcing the birth of their fourth child Sunday. The baby named Alec Neal joins three other siblings, both Usha Vance and Alec Neal, said to be doing well. 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
9: It's hazy, hot, and humid for our Monday all day long, and then some of us get lucky and have a shower, except some of those storms could produce some flooding issues at times. We'll track that very closely throughout the day on our Monday. High temperatures getting well into the 80s to near 90 by the time all is said and done. Have a great Monday. From the WVLT First Alert Weather Center, I'm meteorologist Kyle Granger.
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9: 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These aren't just miles. These are moments. 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
1: 866-90-RED-EYE is the phone number, 866-907-3339. If you can't call in, text in 615-737-9986. Scott has called in. Scott, thanks for coming in. Go ahead, sir.
5: Hey, Dan, briefly, before I get to my comment, I just want to congratulate you on a great career. About 16, 17 years ago, our paths crossed briefly, and I remember sitting in your office over off of Monaco in Denver when you were just thinking about starting a talk show.
1: No so
5: congratulations,
1: kidding.
5: Congratulations, man. You've had a great career.
1: Well,
5: no
1: thank
5: kidding.
1: You, Scott. Appreciate it.
5: Anyway, my comment briefly is, why did it take Trump so long to realize the Iranians were just, you know, basically, you know, yanking his chain, you know, pulling along, seeing what they can get away with? You know, why? I mean, you could have started the hostilities again 2 or 3 months ago.
1: Yeah, and I'll say this, and Scott, I appreciate the call. One of the things that President Trump has been trying to do, it is well documented that the president hates war. I mean, he has said that many, many, many times, which is one of the reasons why I kind of trust him on this whole situation with Iran. He really wants diplomacy to work. He wants it to work, but he also understands the threat that Iran has been making for many years. I mean, of course, we all know about the hostages way back when. We know that Iran has been funding terrorism for many years, and he does recognize the threat of Iran having a nuclear weapon, which is why he has said all along Iran cannot have a nuclear weapon. But he wanted Iran to understand the greatness of being able to sell their oil on the open market. He wanted Iran and the leaders of Iran to understand the opportunity that was in front of them. That's why he wanted to utilize diplomacy as much as he possibly could to try to make them understand there is a better way. You don't have to keep funding terrorism. You don't have to be the pariah of the literal Middle East and the world. And there is a better way. So he kept trying to get Iran to understand all of that. But I think it is clear that Iran, and I've been saying this all along, Scott, I don't know how often you listen to me in Nashville, but I said from day one, number one, you simply cannot trust Iran. They will never negotiate in good faith. They will never tell the truth. And I think that Donald Trump understands that. I just think that he wanted to give diplomacy a chance. To the point, by the way, and this is to where you're going, Scott, the point is that to a fault, Donald Trump has been allowing Iran to, as you said, pull his chain, string him along, whatever, however it is that you want to frame it. The president has now had it. And so he is saying, all right, I'm done. That's it. And let the bombs now continue to drop. That's what he's trying to do now. He has said, if they want to come back to the table, that's great. But we're not going to stop, because as the president was trying to continue with diplomacy and the memorandum of understanding, the Iranians are reloading. They're doing everything they can to try to get to a nuclear weapon. And I think the president has just said, enough is enough. And again, Scott, I appreciate the call. 866-90-RED-EYE is the phone number, 866-907-3339. Speaking of the president, I don't know if you saw this. There is a lot being made about the World Cup. Now, the World Cup is over.
15: Spain have won the World Cup.
1: All right, so apparently Spain won the World Cup. I'm going to be honest with you. I know more about Iran than I do about the World Cup. But apparently, as you just heard, Spain did indeed win. But as usual, people are finding a reason to attack Donald Trump. I'm going to get into this because you're going to see a lot of headlines where Donald Trump was out on the field and trying to insert himself into the celebration. So I'm going to go through this just to let you know that this is another case of Trump derangement syndrome. I don't care anything about the World Cup. I mean, I'm glad that it was here in America. It brought a lot to America as far as, income and PR on the world stage, all of that. And we're going to get into it. But here is the specific accusation that Donald Trump inserted himself into Spain's celebration down on the field. And so Donald Trump, and by the way, if you want to see all this, you can. It's on my socials at Dan Manda Show. Donald Trump is down on the field and he is shaking hands with some of the players from Spain. He's handed them the trophy and he is just kind of, walking in front of the team as they've got their medals and everything. No big deal. It's really not a big deal. Now, he is at the end of the team photo, if you will. If you're looking on your computer, Donald Trump is all the way to the right. And this looks like a big team photo. And I think President Trump was thinking that he was supposed to be in the photo. But apparently what they do is they end up, as they get the World Cup trophy, everybody just like jumps up and down, right? They jump up and down. They do their official celebration. And Donald Trump is just like standing there like he doesn't know what he's supposed to do. He's not going to jump up and down. And so then the president of FIFA just like runs over and gets him out of the camera shot. Not a big deal. People are trying to make it a big deal. It's really not. Here's the other part of it. Traditionally, heads of state have gone down to the field to celebrate and hand out trophies whenever they have these big tournaments, right? In 2012, because remember, that's the accusation. Oh, Donald Trump, he just couldn't help himself. The guy that puts his name on everything had to be in the team photo as well. He had to go down onto the field and, make himself known and just all that. So he had to be the center of attention. 2012. The Euro games, the final game was in Ukraine. The president of Ukraine at the time, guess what? He was down on the field congratulating the winners and giving out the medals and the trophies. In the 2018 World Cup, it was in Russia and Vladimir Putin was down there. In 2022 in Qatar, the Emir Sheikh was on the field as well. So the Trump haters, they're going to do what they do and they're going to hate everything. And that's fine. Whatever Donald Trump does, they're going to find a reason to criticize the president. But the bottom line is that he was supposed to be down there. They're supposed to have, photo ops. And the president is supposed to hand out the trophies and shake hands with the winners and all of that. That is what the president does. And just because he had no idea what he was supposed to do, as the team from Spain was going to, jump up and down and do all of that. I can't fault President Trump for that. He has actually no idea what is happening in the world of soccer. And by the way, it was all of about 3 seconds before he got out of camera shot. So it's all fine. I mean, this is what the Trump haters are going to do. Big whatever. But just so you know, that's what you're going to see in the news headlines today is, Donald Trump had to insert himself into the celebration. That is tradition. By the way, just real quick, the president was interviewed by Fox after the game. This is part of what he had to say.
20: Mr. President, thank you so much for your time.
21: Thank you.
20: Hard to believe that the FIFA World Cup is coming to an end. You played such a role in bringing it here. What have been the highlights for you?
21: Well, I think my first meeting with Johnny, he's fantastic, the job he's done, and he had this idea, and I said, that's crazy. We're not a soccer country. And it turns out we are a soccer country.
1: Yep. And the president is right. We are a soccer country. By the way, that Johnny he is referring to is Johnny Infantino, who is the FIFA president. And he, of course, was instrumental. The president, Trump, was instrumental in getting FIFA here. The president more than willing, by the way, and I was surprised by this because this is not necessarily a President Trump's MO. It's not a criticism. It's just a fact. But he did give Infantino the credit which he deserves. You don't often see the president doing that. The tournament, though, they say generated, listen to this, at least $17 billion in gross domestic product. Lots of jobs, lots of revenue for America. That is huge. And I love that. For me, the biggest thing was the celebration of America. You know, if you look at Donald Trump, and I've liked Donald Trump a lot. I voted for him, I mean, every time he's run for office. And you look at the president and the way that he conducts himself. And there's a lot of bluster there, and I'll be the first to admit that. And I believe that he has made some mistakes. However, one of the things that I really love about the president is that he celebrates America. He celebrates our country. He loves our country and its people. And so part of bringing FIFA to America was the celebration of America that we saw all across our country. From like, I mean, think about it. Ranch dressing. I didn't even know that ranch dressing was an American thing, but apparently it is. Well, now ranch dressing is, a phenomenon all across the world. They're actually now exporting ranch dressing into places like Australia and the UK and so forth. Had no idea that ranch dressing was only an American thing and that all of these foreigners that came here for FIFA now are ranch dressing fans because they discovered it here. Air conditioning was celebrated by people from Europe. They talked about how friendly our people are. Everybody celebrated the greatness of America. And what was so surprising was that they were so shocked because media across the country is always bashing America, not only here in America, but also across the world. They're bashing America. So then people come over to America from like the UK and Australia and Spain and all these other places. And they're just shocked at how great it is here in our great country compared to their own countries. Now, you heard the president mention the Scotlanders and the bagpipes. And, you know, there were headlines, of course. And again, the TDSers, they just can't help themselves. But you heard the president mention bagpipes and people from Scotland. And so there were some headlines that said that Donald Trump went on a bagpipes tangent as he went off script in this interview. You do remember the bagpipes were a really big deal because the Scotlanders, they were playing them all across Boston when the World Cup first started. Soccer fans from Scotland actually lugged their bagpipes all over the place. And I saw one video where they were playing the national anthem. So, yeah, that was a perfectly appropriate thing for the president to say. And I thought that that was great. One last thing, because there's no doubt the World Cup and the president wants to bring the World Cup back again. But one last thing, one of the finest moments, I will say, at the World Cup is coming up next. If you have any comments, the phone number is 866-90-RED-EYE, 866-907-3339. One of my favorite parts of the World Cup is coming up next. You have got to hear it. It is all straight ahead right here on Red Eye Radio.
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1: 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All right, so my favorite moment from the World Cup is this moment. This is believe it or not, this is Justin Bieber.
8: Good morning, curtains dancing in the sunrise. Baby's crawling on the floor.
1: This is a song called Everything Hallelujah.
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1: 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I'm not a believer, but I got to tell you, this sounds amazing and incredible.

0: so much better than Madonna, because, you know, Madonna, apparently she performed too, and people are saying that she, you know, as you can imagine, it is Madonna. I don't know how well she sounds these days, but apparently she was lip-syncing and the whole thing. Anyway, Justin Bieber, very, very well done. Again, I'm not a Bleeber, but that was amazing.
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8: Another night of heavy attacks. I'm Sue Guzman, Fox News. CENTCOM announcing the deaths now of four U.S. troops this weekend as the U.S. and Iran continue to trade fire in a dispute over the Strait of Hormuz. Fox's Marion Rafferty has details.
9: Fears of a wider war continue to grow. It comes as another U.S. service member was killed in the line of duty this weekend during a controlled detonation of a downed Iranian drone in northern Iraq. A separate Iranian attack on Friday killed two other U.S. troops in Jordan. A third went missing, but unidentified remains have since been found. The U.S. has been targeting everything from IRGC forces to air defense facilities and weapon storage sites.
8: President Trump says this latest round of strikes were in honor of the dead U.S. service members.
10: They've got very little left. They've got some missiles. They've got some drones. They've got some manufacturing ability, not much. We control the strait. They don't control anything. So we'll see what happens, but we hit them very hard again tonight.
8: It was a ninth straight night of U.S. attacks against Iran. Bahrain sounding its missile alert systems Monday morning, and Kuwait says its air defenses are working to intercept incoming Iranian fire. Iran's supreme leader is threatening more strikes if the U.S. continues to attack in violation of the Memorandum of Understanding. We're getting word of an earthquake in western Iran. The 5.5 magnitude quake occurred about 25 miles west of Karis. There's a new FIFA World Cup champion thanks to Ferran Torres' goal in extra time.
11: Poro chance to cross, hooks it in. Williams battling, knocks it down. It's free. It's a goal. It's Ferran Torres.
8: That call on Fox Sports. Spain beating defending champion Argentina 1-0 in extra time. First championship for Spain in 16 years. And NORAD says more than 10 aircraft entered restricted airspace over Bedminster and East Rutherford, New Jersey, Sunday as the president made his way to the World Cup. 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
15: Tracking periods of storms through our Monday with partly sunny skies, chance of showers that could lead to some downpours and isolated flooding, a high near 88. Overnight into our Tuesday, a low near 73. So it's warm and muggy to start Tuesday, finishing close to 90. Showers and storms could turn strong to severe. From the WVLT First Alert Weather Center, I'm meteorologist Kyle Granger.
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1: 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I'm on X. I'm on Facebook. I host a morning show in Nashville, Tennessee, Super Talk 99.7 WTN. And if you can't call in, you can text in 615-737-9986. A lot of folks asking the question. It's a good question. I mean, is everything okay with Gary's dad? As far as I know, everything is okay with Gary's dad. This fill-in date for me was scheduled actually several weeks ago. As far as I know, it is, simply put, a scheduled day off for the guys. And again, they'll be back tomorrow. There's a lot going on in politics. I'm going to get right to it. The shocking headline, Bill Maher is now out there saying, and he told Jonathan Carl, that he is going to quite possibly vote Republican. And I got to tell you, as far as Bill Maher goes, I can't imagine why.
2: ICE has nothing to do with immigration. ICE has nothing to do with the southern border. ICE is about normalizing paramilitary force on our streets. ICE is about weaponizing the idea of immigration against the Constitution itself. ICE cannot be reformed. ICE cannot be retrained. ICE has to be abolished. You're not getting another dime of our money. Not one more dime.
1: That is Democrat Abdul El Said. He is running for Senate. And I got to tell you, this guy is one of the Democrat Socialists of America. You can call him communist, whatever you want to call him. I've got a few names for him, although I can't say them on the radio. But I'm just telling you that this guy is a new breed of Democrat. And so the Democrats now, of course, if you have been paying attention, you know that they really, truly are changing. And that's why they've gone from, you know, Democrats to socialists or communists. So one of the things that I find interesting is that people like even Bill Maher have been out there saying, you know what the Democrat Party is turning into? And Maher has been a long time Democrat. And even he is saying, I can't tolerate this.
3: You told J.D. Vance you're open, your vote is up for grabs.
4: Yes, my vote is in play because it can't be Trump running. Mm-hmm. So I'm not living in communist America. I mean, I know the talking point is that, well, it's not communism, it's socialism. Okay, I've read the quotes from the DSA platform, from their own mouths. Don't tell me I'm not seeing what I am seeing. And DSA, again, they say things like, you know, takeover of key industries, government. That's communism. You know, there is a definition.
3: By the way, Trump's doing that, too.
4: Of course. Yes.
3: And to a degree that we haven't seen any other president, Democrat or Republican do.
4: Great. That's crazy, too.
3: He's got a piece of Intel. And
4: right.
3: A piece of the AI company.
4: He treats everything like it's a real estate deal.
1: So that is Bill Maher. And I got to tell you a couple of things just real quick. I'm trying to figure out what he means and they mean by Donald Trump is trying to get the government to take over industries like the DSA has said that they want to. Because we're talking about energy and transportation and healthcare and such. And, you know, the DSA, the communists, the Democrat Socialists of America, they want the government to make all the decisions instead of CEOs and board of directors and all that. Donald Trump has never said anything like that, at least that I know of. I mean, maybe I've missed a memo. But remember, Donald Trump has always been about free market. Donald Trump has always been about deregulation. Remember, that was one of his big things in the first term, was deregulation, and that continued here in the second term. And so maybe they're talking about, I don't know, some liberties that, you know, that he's, I don't know, maybe they're taking some liberties on how they're interpreting something that he has said in the past. but he's always been about private industry. He's always been about capitalism as well. So I don't know what they're talking about. And maybe if you want to let me know, maybe you've got an idea. I'd love to hear it. The super text line is open that I use for my morning show in Nashville. That is 615-737-9986. So as I said, I think maybe they are using sort of an anti-Trump prism to interpret something that he has said in the past. But I don't know. But whatever they come up with, if I was to ask Jonathan Carl, what exactly is it that you're talking about? Because notice that the Democrat Socialists of America, and I'm going to go through some of the things that is on their official platform, but it seems to me like Jonathan Carl, what he's trying to do is he's trying to distract from what the communists, the Democrat Party, is looking to do by saying, oh, you know, Donald Trump is trying to do it too. Really? Like what? What exactly is Donald Trump doing that is equal to what the Democrat Socialists of America are doing? I mean, there's nothing. The Democrat Socialists of America came out with their official platform, their official ideas, if you will, and it's basically a bunch of ideas that Americans abhor, that Americans have come out and said they are not in favor of. For example, you just heard Abdul El Sayed talking about abolishing ICE, abolish immigration enforcement, support mass migration or illegal immigration, opposing restrictions on migration because they say it's racist to enforce our sovereignty. They say that it's racist to enforce our borders. They say that it's racist to protect our country. This is what the Democrat Socialists of America have come out with in their official platform, which is why you've got Bill Maher now saying, I can't do this. They want to abolish the presidency and have Congress elect a leader. They want to significantly reduce U.S. military spending. I'm sure that would make China happy. I'm sure that that would make Russia happy. I'm sure that that would make Iran happy. They are incredibly anti-Israel, supporting the Palestinians and Hamas. They want to, of course, abolish the Electoral College. They want to abolish cash bail. I mean, look how well that has worked out for cities like Chicago. Abolishing cash bail. So, in other words, some bad guy is arrested on something horrific, and he doesn't have to come up with bail money. You know, he goes in and they charge him, and then off he goes. Off to commit yet another crime, and usually that crime is more abhorrent. And so now you see crime rising all across the country. They also want to reduce incarceration, abolish prisons, embracing soft-on-crime policies as far as worker ownership goes, right? So one of the things that they promote is worker ownership. So I guess companies are supposed to be owned now by the workers as opposed to the people that have made the investment and came up with the ideas or the technology. So just, you know, an example, Starbucks or Tesla or whatever, the welder within Tesla or the barista within Starbucks, they're the ones that will own the company and not the people that make the initial investment and come up with the idea or the technology to build the company. And so you've got the Democrats, Socialists of America, or the Democrats, or the Communists, or the Socialists, whatever you want to call them, but they hate people who own these corporations because oftentimes the people who own these large corporations are millionaires and or billionaires, and they can't stand that. Well, there's a reason why those people have been so successful. It is because they put up the risk. They put up the capital. They came up with the idea, and therefore they are now rich, and the Democrats don't like rich people. Remember, in their minds, millionaires and billionaires should not exist, even though they themselves are millionaires. So the whole thing is just silly. I mean, no offense to, you know, the Starbucks baristas out there or the welders or whatever. You folks do great work. You folks do incredible work. But you're not the ones that took the risk to start your company. You're not the ones that came up with the capital to start the company. That was the people that owned the company. So the bottom line is, they also want higher taxes on the wealthy, on corporations, you know, the job creators in our country. And so the bottom line is, they want to fundamentally, the Democrat Socialists of America, they want to fundamentally change America, which in my opinion means that they hate America. And that is most certainly true. There is a moment on CNN where they were going back and forth on the whole Democrat Socialists of America. This is, of course, a lot of conservatives. We like Scott Jennings. This is Scott Jennings and Democrat Representative Robin Kelly, who is now admitting that she, this is how people are interpreting this dialogue, that she doesn't care about the rise of socialism in her party if it means that the Democrats will win. Listen.
5: In the Democratic Party, I don't think the Democratic Party leadership understands. They've already been overwhelmed. And it's just a matter of time before these views become the mainstream platform. And that's what they're going to end up running on in 2028 as well.
6: I think we do understand. We talk about it all the time in the Democratic caucus. We know we're a big tent caucus and that we're not all going to agree. But the one thing we agree on, we know we have to win.
1: Wow. So I want you to think about that. The one thing we all agree on is that we have to win. So she doesn't care about the actual policies of what these communists that are invading their party, infecting their party like a cancer. They don't care about the soft on crime policies or the abolishing of cash bail, even though it is clear through empirical evidence that that doesn't work and that destroys communities. They don't care that it's all about open borders. They don't care about the fact that Joe Biden's open border policies have led to the deaths of many Americans, as long as they win. I mean, they keep saying this, that they're a big tent. Well, okay. They do realize that this is spreading like a virus in their party, and it's going to be really bad if they continue down this road. I mean, I think the Democrats clearly have got to assume that Mamdani is their leader now, mayor of New York. And some of the views that these people that have been running in these primaries are clearly outside of the mainstream of anything that the American people believe. I mean, one of the big things that these socialists or these communists stand for is abolishing any support for Israel. I mentioned that earlier. John Fetterman. So you've already lost, apparently now, the Democrats have already lost Bill Maher. And he's always, you know, with respect to Bill Maher, he's always been a free thinker. But apparently they've also lost, or they're going to lose, John Fetterman.
7: And if that becomes the Democratic platform, that we will now ever vote for any aid and we'll turn our back on Israel, then that makes me to make that decision.
1: So John Fetterman is now saying that he may go ahead and flip parties to becoming a Republican. He is, of course, the Democrat out of Pennsylvania. And he is saying, and I just told you, the DSA, you know, their big document, their platform calls for the elimination of any funding for Israel. And it is pro-Palestine, pro-Hamas. And Fetterman says, no, not on my watch. That is something that I cannot stand by, says right now Democrat Pennsylvania Senator John Fetterman.
7: Is really what a Democrat should stand for, or being a part of my party for me. Now, you know, Jake, I've said this, that if I change my party spontaneously right now, my views and my votes aren't going to change. It's really more of a statement how, and if you look at the kind of people that are winning our primaries, their centerpieces of their campaign is anti-Israel kinds of rhetoric, whether it's in my state or it's whether in New York City and what's happening in Colorado now too. If you believe the Democratic Party's future is rooted in describing Israel as apartheid state or genocidal, and they don't deserve to have our support, that forces me to say, is this really make sense for me as a Democrat with these views are continue to actually intensify?
1: So that is John Fetterman. And he's saying that he may be out as far as the Democrat goes. We'll have to see. And by the way, you also have to throw into that conversation, there's a lot of Republicans or conservatives, especially on the younger side, that would actually agree with the Democrats regarding support for Israel. That is a big conversation within the Republican Party as well. My name is Dan Mandis, in for Gary and Eric. The phone number, 866-90-RED-EYE, 866-907-3339. If you can't call in, you can always text in. It's my text line that I use for my local morning show in Nashville, Tennessee, 615-737-9986. Got a lot more straight ahead.
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9: And recently, examples of hospitals boosting availability of nutrition-dense food. Health and Human Services Secretary Robert F. Kennedy Jr. from a Memorandum of Understanding signing at a Tampa, Florida hospital. Among Agriculture Secretary Brooke Rollins' thoughts at the MOU signing.
11: The importance of the U.S. Department of Agriculture and the importance of just agriculture in general, and having an understanding that if we really are going to reverse this trend of chronic disease, and if we're really going to do that, the way to do it is through our farmers and ranchers and eating real food. And that's why this partnership is so incredibly important.
9: I'm Rod Bain reporting for the U.S. Department of Agriculture in Washington, D.C.
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11: Across the country right now, at this very moment, there are probably arguments taking place about who's doing more of the housework, the homework, the shuttling of kids from this activity to that. It's true. By and large, women do more of this than men. But doesn't have to be that way. And if you and your spouse can level that playing field, it's going to make both of you and your kids happier. Psychologist Yelena Kecmanovic says this might be how you get there. As hard as it might be at first, try to think of your partner like a teammate, not an adversary. Learn how to do some of the chores your partner does to get a better understanding of how much effort something takes. And finally, take the time to acknowledge what the other person is doing. And every now and then, even express your appreciation. That'll go a long way. I'm Dr. Sanjay Gupta, helping you live a better life.
12: 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I played some audio. Hope I got time to do this. I was playing some audio earlier where Jonathan Karl was talking about how Donald Trump was doing, you know, essentially the same thing as the DSA, as the Democrat Socialists of America were calling for basically government-run control of corporations. And so I said I didn't know what the heck Jonathan Karl is talking about. I have not seen where President Trump is doing the same thing. Jonathan Karl said that he was. So I said, if you know of what is he's talking about, let me know. So a guy on Twitter, thank you very much. Follow me on Twitter, at Dan Mandis Show, says this is what Jonathan Karl is talking about. And basically, the Trump administration taking a stake in five public companies. They talk about various companies. Let's see, Lithium, America's Corporation, Trilogy Metals, Intel as well. 10% stake in semiconductor giant Intel, 15% stake in rare earth producer MP Materials and so forth. There is a difference, though. In the difference is that the DSA, they want to completely control, they want to completely own these companies. The Trump administration and their stake in these, various companies, well, they're not calling to make any decisions within these companies. They're not asking for, a seat on the board of directors or anything like that. They describe it more

0: as buying some stake in these companies to keep China at bay. That's number one. And number two, they're not asking, again, for any seats on any board of directors. They're not asking for any kind of input on how the company is run. As far as I can tell, this is essentially just an investment. Now, is it a good idea? I don't know, probably not. I haven't really thought about it all that much. But as long as they're not trying to take over the companies, as long as they're not trying to take over the running of these companies, it's a far, far different scenario than what the Democrat Socialists of America, are trying to do, which is a complete takeover of American companies.
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2: News. I'm Ted Linder. The death toll of U.S. soldiers killed in action since Friday in the Iran war now up to four. The U.S. military found the remains of the missing soldier in Jordan, where two others died in Iran's attacks.
3: Iran has menaced the base in Jordan and other bases in their neighboring countries with drones and missiles. Most are intercepted, but on Friday, one got through the defenses in Jordan.
2: Fox's Mike Tobin, the fourth U.S. service member, died in Iran during a controlled detonation of a downed Iranian drone. On Sunday afternoon, the 2026 FIFA World Cup champ was crowned.
4: Spain, for the second time in their history, have won the World Cup.
2: That call on Fox Sports as Spain defeated Argentina 1-0 in extra time for the crown. 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
5: It's hazy, hot, and humid for our Monday all day long, and then some of us get lucky and have a shower, except some of those storms could produce some flooding issues at times. We'll track that very closely throughout the day on our Monday. High temperatures getting well into the 80s to near 90 by the time all is said and done. Have a great Monday. From the WVLT First Alert Weather Center, I'm meteorologist Kyle Greenberg.
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0: 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Always appreciate the opportunity to fill in. Dan Mandis here in for Gary and Eric. They will return tomorrow. A lot of people keep asking me on the text line, 615-737-9986. Is everything okay with Gary's dad? As far as I know, everything is fine with Gary's dad. This was a pre-scheduled vacation day. It was scheduled for me to fill in a couple of weeks ago. All, as far as I know, is well. Although, not all is well with the explosive diarrhea. So this is getting worse, not better. So there is now, and you know the story by now, right? So all across the country, especially in places like Michigan and New York, hundreds, thousands of people are experiencing cyclosporiasis or explosive diarrhea. Now, a guy who got it in Chicago, this made news over the weekend, guy in Chicago apparently ate a chalupa from Taco Bell. These numbers are going higher, apparently now over 5,000 cases. Can I just say that I am actually kind of shocked that there are people, and this is no offense to Taco Bell, but why are people still going to Taco Bell? Because apparently they have sort of traced this back to some of the lettuce from Taco Bell. We're going to get into some of this, but the numbers are going higher. Over 5,000 cases now. Michigan has 501 to 900 cases. You've got New York up to 300 cases. North Carolina up to 160. Indiana, 80. Connecticut, 30. Kansas, 30. West Virginia, 30. Illinois has 80 cases. Kentucky, New Jersey, Texas all have 80 cases. You've got my state of Tennessee. You've got Oklahoma, Georgia, and Florida. They've all got between 11 and 30 cases. So the question is, where is this contaminated lettuce coming from? Well, they say that while this is from, Reuters, courtesy of the Washington Post. While public health officials have not publicly named the Taco Bell's lettuce supplier, the Washington Post identified the company as Taylor Farms of California. Now, Taylor Farms has farms all across, like, I guess it's California. They've got a farm, particular farm, that they do work with in Mexico. It's an independent farm, and that apparently is where this certain contaminated lettuce came from. In a statement to CNN, Taylor Farms said, while the FDA traceback is indicating a specific independent farm, which represents less than 1% of the U.S.'s iceberg lettuce supply, as the potential source of the outbreak, we have removed all iceberg lettuce from the region indefinitely. So again, apparently they've been able to trace it back to that one independent farm in Mexico. What Taylor Farms is saying, that we have taken all of this iceberg lettuce from the region indefinitely. We've taken it off the market. The company, by the way, specified that none of its salad kits, because they do, you know, Taylor Farms, they do lettuce, they do some vegetables, they have all kinds of things that they sell. The company specified that none of its salad kits contain iceberg lettuce, and no, quote, Taylor Farms branded salads or kits are associated with this outbreak. So if I'm understanding it all correctly, it sounds like only the lettuce that went to Taco Bell is the contaminated lettuce. I'm surprised people are still going to Taco Bell. I mean, for now, you would think that people would be like, no, I'm gonna give it a couple of weeks to let all of this, you know, sort of weed itself out, and for Taco Bell to be able to get all of this lettuce out of their system before I go back. This guy, again, apparently ate a chalupa. People across the country talking about getting sick after eating Taco Bell. It's not the first time, by the way, the California vegetable producer has been linked to an outbreak or illness. Taylor Farms was previously linked to an E. coli outbreak at McDonald's stemming from its raw onions. There were 104 people impacted by that outbreak, including, by the way, one death. A subsequent FDA inspection of the Taylor Farms facility found numerous violations in food safety procedures. Taylor Farms not immediately responding to the Washington Post's request for comment. One of the big things that they're talking about is lawsuits. There have been three federal lawsuits so far claiming negligence, breach of warranty, among other things. You know, somebody asked me over the weekend, could this actually lead to Taco Bell, you know, ultimately going out of business? And I don't think so. And I Googled it. I grokked it. I looked at this. They're thinking there could be hundreds of lawsuits, but they'll all be settled. Remember the Chipotle E. coli outbreak from like 10 years ago? Same thing. People are saying, oh, this is going to be the end of Chipotle. And these days, Chipotle is fine. No real problems to report. I actually eat at Chipotle all the time. So this will pass. And, you know, we'll see ultimately what happens with Taco Bell. But I think that people love their Taco Bell. My family, I'm not a big partaker in Taco Bell. My family, though, loves it. There was some discussion about this over the weekend. And I think by all accounts, we all pretty much said, you know what? We love Taco Bell. Right now, though, we will pass. By the way, in other restaurant news, I want to get this in. I live in Nashville, Tennessee, host a morning show, Nashville, Tennessee, Super Talk 99.7. But way across the state in Memphis, west on I-40, there is a restaurant called Tamboli's Restaurant. They are in Midtown Memphis. And they decided that they would refuse to serve National Guard members. Now, for people, I talked about this on my local show, but I wanted to bring this to the attention of the national audience because Tom Holman is now talking about this. So they just decided in their infinite wisdom that four National Guard members came into the restaurant. They decided that they would not serve them. The National Guard, if you know the story, has been part of this law enforcement surge in the city of Memphis because Memphis was just, I mean, it was being destroyed by crime. And so they brought in the National Guard, other law enforcement, big surge of law enforcement to try to stop the crime in Memphis that was out of control. And it has had a huge impact on Memphis. People can, you know, go outside again. Lives have been changed. Children have been found. Stolen guns have been recovered. Assaults and rapes and murders have all been prevented thanks to this law enforcement surge. But you know what? This guy, Miles Tamboni, who owns Tamboni's restaurant in Midtown Memphis, he doesn't care.
11: Miles Tamboli said that the Memphis Safe Task Force's presence in Memphis has made it harder to live in Memphis. He also says, like you said, he stands behind his decision to deny them service. But he said his protest was not against the actual people, but against the Memphis Safe Task Force actually being here in Memphis.
0: So that is such absolute BS. So this guy says, right, that the National Guard is making it harder to live in Memphis. I did some research. I did some recon. So Tamboli's restaurant, they're located on Madison Avenue in Midtown Memphis, a place where the crime rate is higher than the national average. Total crime, four times higher than the national average. Violent crime, eight times higher than the national average. property crime, 4 times higher than the national average. So somebody please tell me, Miles Tamboli, if you're listening to Red Eye Radio, please tell me, how is it that the National Guard is making it harder for people to live and work in Memphis? We have heard from people who have lived in Memphis their entire lives who have said that life in Memphis is easier and they can go out at night because they're not afraid of being shot because the crime rate has gone down. So again, tell me how the National Guard, there to help stop crime, is making life harder for the people of Memphis. It seems to me the crime is what has been making life harder. Yet, you know, this guy decides that he's not going to serve these folks in the National Guard. Stupid decision. Again, we all know that crime has gone down quite a bit since the Memphis Safe Task Force began. So when the story came out, people lost their ever-loving minds on the socials, but the guy who owns it, he didn't care. He actually had to shut down for a few days.
11: The owner, Miles Tamboli, stood behind his refusal to serve them, saying in part, quote, "I love this country and I love this city, and that is exactly why I made this call." He goes on to say what the task force has actually done is make this city harder to live in, end quote. Those opposing his stance gathered in Tamboli's comment section, but there were others supporting online and in person.
12: I'd like to support them and because they're standing up to this unlawful occupation of Memphis, I would say.
11: Many of the people I spoke with wanted to stay anonymous, but said supporting businesses who share their values is important.
13: A business has a right to refuse or provide service to whoever they wish. And we're in support of the Memphis community as a whole. And this is a great restaurant. And we just feel like it's our job to support the things that we think.
0: All right. So just and first of all, it's not an unlawful occupation, but whatever. In the last few days, a missing 14-year-old girl was rescued from a drug-filled motel room, a victim of child trafficking. That man is among the roughly 10,600 people who have been arrested in its 9 months of operation with the National Guard. So you would think that more people, again, would be going out at night and feel safer doing it, but apparently that is not the case. So now this guy who runs this restaurant, big controversial thing that he has decided to double and triple down on, Tom Homan was on Fox News over the weekend, and he had a few things to say about this.
14: Going after my family, saying ultimately that he's going to keep doing what he's doing and that he's turned over these threats to the police. He's kind of playing the victim here. But, you know, to just insult these guard troops, it's just such a terrible decision to make. But your reaction?
15: It's disgusting. Has this guy ever served his nation? Has he ever strapped a gun to his hip and go out and defend people he'll never meet? National Guard are defending this nation. Look, President Trump, and I say this all the time, I think he's the greatest president of my lifetime for a lot of reasons. But he is making this country safe again. Look what he did to Washington, D.C. with the help of the Guard. Look what he did in Memphis with the help of the Guard. He promised American people not only would secure the border and have mass deportations, he's going to make this country safe again. So National Guard is helping ICE and FBI and DEA and ATF and dangerous cities to make them safe again. National Guard had a big piece of that. That pizza owner ought to be thanking them for making that city safe. So it's disgusting. But then again, it's all based on the hateful rhetoric from members of Congress who want to say, right, you know, they hate President Trump no matter what success he has.
0: I mean, Tom Homan is absolutely right. And by the way, I love, love, love this because now there's a different restaurant in Memphis that is saying, you know what? All right, so, you know, Tramboli's doesn't want to honor our members of the military. We will. And so now there is a restaurant in Memphis called Hadley's, appreciates and cares for our National Guard members. They are saying now with members of the military, half-price burgers, half-off pizzas as well for all active on-duty members looking for a meal. Go to Hadley's at 2779 Witten Road. Well played, Hadley's. Got a lot more straight ahead on Red Eye Radio.
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0: 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If you can't call in, text in. I got this from West Virginia. Hey, Dan, for weeks now, I've been hearing the Democratic Party refer to themselves as the, quote, the Big Tent Party. He says they need to be honest and call it exactly what it is, the Bigot Tent Party. Everything they believe is based on jealousy, envy, and hate. If you have more than they have, they hate. If you believe differently than they do, they hate. Everything the Democrat Party believes is based on identity politics and hate. He says it is about time the Republicans start calling them exactly what they are, the Bigot Tent Party. And that is from West Virginia. Appreciate it. If you've got some comments, you can always text in 615-737-9986. My name is Dan Mattis, in for Gary and Eric. I host a morning show out of Nashville, Tennessee, on Super Talk 99.7 WTN. If you are interested in that, you can always find us on YouTube. If you go to YouTube and just type in the search bar, Super Talk 99.7, I'm on 6 to 10 Eastern, 5 to 9 Central. You can follow me on the socials, Facebook, Instagram, and of course X, all at Dan Mattis Show. 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
5: More death in Iran. I'm Ted Lindner, Fox News. CENTCOM announcing the deaths of four U.S. troops this weekend as the U.S. and Iran continue to trade fire in a dispute over the Strait of Hormuz. Fox's Marion Rafferty with the latest for us this morning.
6: Fears of a wider war continue to grow. It comes as another U.S. service member was killed in the line of duty this weekend during a controlled detonation of a downed Iranian drone in northern Iraq. A separate Iranian attack on Friday killed two other U.S. troops in Jordan. A third went missing, but unidentified remains have since been found. The U.S. has been targeting everything from IRGC forces to air defense facilities and weapon storage sites.
5: Meantime, President Trump says the latest round of strikes were in honor of the dead service members.
7: They've got very little left. They've got some missiles. They've got some drones. They've got some manufacturing ability, not much. We control the strait. They don't control anything. So we'll see what happens, but we hit them very hard again tonight.
5: Meantime, Bahrain sounding its missile alert systems this morning. Kuwait saying its air defenses are working to intercept incoming Iranian fire as well. There's a new FIFA World Cup champion.
8: And with the last chance of the game, he'll lift his ball for it. Simon thought about coming, stays at home. It's knocked down and only finds Ferran Torres. His final touch of the game. He had the decisive touch as well. Spain, for the second time in their history, have won the World Cup.
5: Yeah, call on Fox Sports. Spain defeating the champions Argentina 1-0 in extra time at the stadium in New Jersey. NORAD says more than 10 aircraft entered a restricted airspace over Bedminster and East Rutherford in New Jersey Sunday. The restrictions in place as the president made his way from his property in Bedminster to the site of the World Cup. Of those 10, NORAD said it had to dispatch F-16 fighter aircraft to intercept three of them. 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
10: Temperatures being 30 degrees above average.
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12: Tracking periods of storms through our Monday with partly sunny skies, chance of showers that could lead to some downpours and isolated flooding, a high near 88. Overnight into our Tuesday, a low near 73. So it's warm and muggy to start Tuesday, finishing close to 90. Showers and storms could turn strong to severe. From the WVLT First Alert Weather Center, I'm meteorologist Kyle Granger.
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19: It's the new savings and investment vehicle for children known as Trump accounts, officially open.
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19: It's the Olympian David Hearn, indicted for alleged vandalism of the reflecting pool. It's the Empire State Building daredevil climbers on supervised release. In other words, it's the news that affects you.
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0: Now, it's Red Eye Radio, with talk about everything from politics to social issues and news of the day. 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
1: 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This is a really interesting story out of Memphis, Tennessee. I'm in Nashville. This is the headline. Tennessee mom accused of executing a young man on her front lawn. Apparently, the guy was hiding under her daughter's bed. Her daughter is 13. The guy that is now dead was 20. Apparently, what happened is that the 13-year-old daughter invites this 20-year-old man into the house. They are doing what they were doing at about 1 or 2 o'clock in the morning. The mom hears the commotion inside the bedroom, finds him hiding under the bed, allegedly takes him out to the front lawn, and shoots him in the back of the head. She's now been arrested for murder. So there's so many things, as I go through this story, there's so many different, I don't know, things that are running through my head. Number one is that she shot him in the back of the head. Now, that in and of itself, and by the way, again, she's been arrested for murder. Tennessee has some stand your ground laws, but it doesn't look like this guy, I mean, yes, it was statutory rape, right? If he's 20, she's 13, that is rape. So there is that. So let's get that out of the way right now. And I'm not sticking up for the murderer. I should say I'm not sticking up for anybody here. All right. So I'm just kind of asking questions. On the one hand, you say, well, dude was messing around with a 13-year-old and he was 20. So the mom felt like she had every right to take him out. Okay. How do you know that the 13-year-old was honest about her age to the 20-year-old? How do you know that she didn't say, I'm 18, I still live with my mom, come on over, right? There's a lot we don't know. But this is the story. A mom in Tennessee arrested for murder when officers found a man dead on her front lawn after she claimed that she caught him hiding under her daughter's bed. Kendra Scott, 36 years old, was taken into custody by the Memphis Police Department after officers responded to her home just before 2 a.m. on Thursday for reports of a shooting. Police made the grim discovery of a 20-year-old man unresponsive with a gunshot wound to the back of his head on Scott's front porch. Scott's daughter, who has not been named due to her age, apparently though she's 13, identified the victim as a man named Rodarius Morton. She told police that she'd invited Morton to the home and he came in through the back door at 1 o'clock in the morning. About 20 minutes later, her mother, Scott, came home and knocked loudly on the door, yelling, "Who is at my house?" The girl told police that she was scared because her mom had a gun and had previously threatened that if a boy was in the house, she would put a hole in his butt. She used the A word, but I can't say that on Red Eye Radio. She said that when she left, she let her mother into the room, Scott allegedly caught Morton hiding under the bed and collected his belongings before leaving the home. The daughter added that Scott told Morton to get out of my house, and she heard one gunshot when the two went out onto the front porch. A neighbor also reported that he saw outside when he heard banging and saw Scott going into the home with a gun. This is where the story gets a little, like, confusing. The neighbor came back outside after hearing gunshots and reported that Scott was allegedly standing in the front yard with the gun saying, I shot him, according to the arrest affidavit. Officers later located a 9mm spent shell casing on the front porch and a black handgun in the yard. Neighbor says this incident started with the worst nightmare of any parent of a 13-year-old girl. Predictably, it ended in tragedy. Scott's lawyer, the mom, Scott's lawyer, Blake Balin, telling the Daily Mail in a statement, one of the key questions in this case, they say, will be whether anyone could act rationally in this circumstance. Tanisha Gunn, who said that she was Morton's sister on Facebook, paid tribute to him online, writing, what makes this so hard is knowing my little brother was mentally challenged. He was not the average 20-year-old. He has always had a childlike mindset. That is why he barely talked or always was keeping to himself. She says, Lord, I don't know what transpired these last few days before his life was taken, but here we are, lost, hurt, heartbroken, and left with so many unanswered questions. What I do know is Rodarius was not this monster people are claiming he was. Another sister, Tamara Morton, wrote in a separate social media post, my heart is broken, my little brother, Rod, he says, he didn't bother nobody. Lord, this is a nightmare. I'm so angry. The shocking sequence of events has rattled the family's neighbors. Gloria Milan, who lives near Scott, the mom, telling Action 5 News that she seemed like a real nice lady. All I can say is that hurts that someone was in there with one of her little girls, she added. However, another neighbor said that if they had been in this situation, they would have called the police instead of deploying a weapon. Scott was arraigned virtually on Friday on two charges of first-degree murder and possessing a firearm during a dangerous felony. She is due back in court on Monday for a bail review hearing. Man, what do you do? Like, if you're on the jury, any parent will tell you, finding a 20-year-old man in the room of your 13-year-old daughter, it's horrifying. The question is going to be, and it's the lawyer who asks the question, could any person be considered in their right mind if that's what you ultimately find? So is this going to be a situation where I don't think that she can say that she could use stand your ground laws. I don't think that you can do that because it sounds like she had a guy and she found him in the bedroom of her 13-year-old daughter. But this wasn't a violent rape situation. She invited him over. So that's part of the dynamic. He didn't break in. He was allowed in by the daughter. So that's number one. Number two, I don't know if you could say that he was a threat because she had a gun on him. She had him, and she could have very easily just called the police, but instead she came out, she had the gun, she was holding him via the gun. As far as I know, he wasn't armed. He didn't have a knife, and she shot him in the back of the head. And now she's being charged with murder. This is a crazy story. People posting on social media. Some details have been confirmed on this story. The man hiding under the bed was 20 years old and the child was 13. The child allegedly let the man into the house, did not tell the mother. The mother found the man hiding under the bed. They got into some sort of verbal fight that led them to the porch where she shot him. Kendra stated to the police, Kendra Scott, the mother, stating to police that she, quote, saw a dude under my kid's bed and I did what I had to do. She's being charged with first degree murder. Now, here's the question. The man, was he grooming the daughter? Or did the daughter lie to the guy and say that she was 18 years old? And just living with the mom. There's a lot that we don't know. And I'm discovering this story. It's online. But I don't know. If you were on the jury, what would you say? And of course, we don't know all of the details either. But man, this is a fascinating story. It's going to be interesting to see how this whole thing plays out. The phone number, 866-90-RED-EYE, 866-907-3339. If you can't text in, if you can't call in, you can text in. 615-737-9986. Got a lot more straight ahead.
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1: 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William, thanks for calling in. Go ahead, sir.
11: Hey, good morning, sir. That's called home invasion, okay? Someone did that at my house, I wouldn't even think twice about shooting them, okay? I don't care what state you're in. That's home invasion. That's a federal crime.
1: Now, I looked up, so you're saying that it's a home invasion robbery. And by the way, for folks that are just tuning in, there is a story out of Memphis, Tennessee, where a mom found a 20-year-old man, 1 a.m., in the bedroom of her 13-year-old daughter. Apparently, the 13-year-old daughter invited the 20-year-old into the home. He came in. Mom comes home, finds him hiding under the bed, takes him out to the front porch. Ultimately, the guy ends up dead from a gunshot wound. Mom shot him in the head. She is now being charged with murder, first-degree murder. So I looked this up, William. Go ahead.
11: It's still home invasion, any way you look at it. He's an adult. She was a minor. That is where the crime is, right there.
1: Okay, so I'm not arguing with you. Although we don't know if the girl lied to the 20-year-old about her age. But putting that aside, this is where you might be right here, actually. So I looked it up. Home invasion in the state of Tennessee, commonly used to describe aggravated burglary or of a habitation or a dwelling. So basically, they say, without the effective consent of the property owner, enter a habitation or remain concealed in one with intent to commit a felony, a theft, or assault inside. So if a 20-year-old is having sex with a 13-year-old, I'm pretty sure that's a felony. I don't know, but I'm pretty sure that that's a felony. Then maybe they could make that work as a defense.
11: Yeah, well, either way, it's going to get thrown out, even if it has to go to an appeals, whatever. I'm just saying it's wrong. If it happened in my house, I wouldn't even think twice about it. Okay?
1: let me, hey, William, listen, I

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1: Well, that's between him, her and her mother.
2: Yeah.
1: I mean, but at the same time, you know, 20-year-old man with a 13-year-old girl? Yeah, no, that doesn't work in my world.
2: No, listen, Wade, I get it, and I appreciate the call. Thank you very much. The phone number is 866-90-RED-EYE, 866-90-7-33-39. I'm not defending anybody here. I'm not defending the mom who, in my opinion, it sounds like she shot him. She shot him in cold blood in the sense that he was defenseless. She had a gun pointed at his head and shot him in the back of the head, which in my opinion is important. Could you call this a crime of passion? I'm going to be very interested to see how this whole thing plays out. A lot of people, and you just heard William there, defending the mom. And if you're the parent of a 13-year-old daughter, I've got an adult daughter now, but when she was 13, I found a guy hiding under her bed, you know, 1-2 o'clock in the morning, I can't sit here and say that I wouldn't have the same reaction. But the local authorities have charged her with murder. Incredible story. Okay. If you want to comment on that, feel free. Phone lines are open. 866-90-RED-EYE. I love this. This is from the Twitter account, the X account of a guy named Nate Friedman. Now, he has asked we're talking earlier about the Democrat Socialists of America. He has asked the Democrat Socialists of America to pitch you socialism. I want you to make sense of what in the world this guy is saying. Listen very closely.
3: I know, I saw a statistic, amazing for you guys. More than half of young Americans now prefer socialism over capitalism. So if you can look into the camera and give a 30-second elevator pitch on why socialism is better than capitalism.
4: Community. Are you tired of sitting alone and being by yourself and having no one to talk to? Be a socialist. It's all about community. It's about literally sitting down and having coffee with a random stranger and talking to them. Talking about the game. Hell, I have hugged more strangers in this past summer because of the Knicks game, because of the World Cup, because socialism works. It's the watch parties that Zoran hosted. It's about the parties that we allow. We don't have cops hogging every single site and saying, oh, you can't be here because there's too many people. Instead of allowing people just being in their nature, a natural element of talking to each other, to bond over things we love and share. So that's what socialism is. It ain't a scary word. It ain't me taking your house. It's about me making sure your house remains in your hands and some million doesn't take it from you.
2: Okay, so that makes absolutely no sense whatsoever. So I'm going to rewind this, and I'm going to go through this one by one. Now, remember, realizing that one of the things that Mamdani wants to do is he is enforcing rent controls and the guy points this out in the video. So one of the things that Mamdani wants to do, and you folks, if you're listening in New York, you know what he's doing, is he is freezing rents. And then what happens is if you're freezing the rent, then things go wrong in the home or the dwelling, the apartment complex, whatever it is. Then the landlord, the owner of the building, can't afford to fix stuff when it breaks. So then the apartment building or the home, whatever, starts going into disrepair, then the government is going to take it over. That's part of what is happening or is going to happen in New York. Also realize that rents in New York, they are going up big time, because when you put in rent controls on some apartments, then the rent for other apartments is going to go sky high. That is exactly what's going on in New York. I'm going to handle this one point by one point at a time coming up next on Red Eye Radio.
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1: News. I'm Sue Guzman. U.S. CENTCOM says the remains of a third U.S. service member were found after an attack by Iran killed two other U.S. troops. CENTCOM also confirming a separate U.S. service member was killed in Iraq.
2: The U.S. responded to the U.S. loss of life with an intensified round of strikes into Iran.
1: And Fox's Mike Tobin. On Sunday afternoon, the 2026 FIFA World Cup champ was crowned. Spain defeated Argentina 1-0 in extra time for the crown. President Trump handed out medals to the players following their victory at MetLife Stadium in New Jersey.
3: It was four times greater than any FIFA ever held, and it's probably about five times, actually, they're telling me today. So we're very proud of our country. We're very proud of the job that was done by everybody.
1: It was Spain's first World Cup victory since 2010. 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
4: It's hazy, hot, and humid for our Monday all day long, and then some of us get lucky and have a shower, except some of those storms could produce some flooding issues at times. 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High temperatures getting well into the 80s to near 90 by the time all is said and done. Have a great Monday. From the WVLT First Alert Weather Center, I'm meteorologist Kyle Green.
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16: 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I think this is a first for yours truly. Apparently somebody is listening from Melbourne, Australia, as a matter of fact. And it's always great when I fill in for Red Eye because people are listening all across the country, of course. And apparently all across the world, a guy named Heath is... found me on my Gmail, danmandis@gmail.com, and asking me about an earlier topic. Keith, if you're still listening, I will shoot you that the information you want here after the radio broadcast. But thank you very much for listening and watch those. Is it crocodile? I think it's crocodiles, right? Crocodile Dundee. It's not alligators in Florida. It is crocodiles. And here in America, we do have alligators. All right. Anyway. We have a lot of people that want to talk about the topic real quickly about the mom who found a 20-year-old man under the bed of his 13-year-old daughter. It was like 1 o'clock in the morning. She took him out to the front porch, and she shot him in the back of the head. She has now been charged with first-degree murder. And, I mean, this is a crazy story because clearly the guy was up to no good with a 13-year-old girl. We don't know if the girl lied to him about her age. That's number one. Number two is the girl let him into the home. He came in through the back door while apparently the mom was not home. And so now the question is, was she justified in shooting this man in the back of the head? Daryl is calling from Texas. And Daryl, you're on Red Eye Radio. How are you?
17: Doing pretty good. How you doing?
16: I'm okay. What do you think about all this?
17: Well, I don't know what the laws are in Tennessee, but in Texas, I'm pretty sure once the threat is gone, you can't just shoot somebody in the back of the head. If she had caught him under the bed and shot him like in like a crime of passion type scenario, she, you know, could have had a good defense right there.
16: Right.
17: But, you know, she could have held him at gunpoint until the police showed up. But she walked him out of the house. He's in the yard. She shoots him in the back of the head. The threat is now walking away. There's no longer a threat. You can't shoot the guy in the back of the head. That's why she's got the murder charge.
16: Yeah, and Daryl, just so you, it's just so everybody knows, I am a hardcore 2A supporter, big time. This is what, and thank you, Daryl, for the call. This is what they say, Tennessee's Castle Doctrine laws. If you are in a place where you have a lawful right to be, including your home, and you're not engaged in unlawful activity, which this woman was not, you have no duty to retreat before using force, including deadly force, when you reasonably believe it is immediately necessary to protect against another's unlawful force. To Daryl's point, and to the point that I was making earlier, the word immediately, when you reasonably believe it is immediately necessary to protect against another's unlawful force. So I want you to think about this. She arrives home. She finds the guy underneath the bed. I'm just assuming this is the order of things. It sounds like the natural order of things. She orders the guy to come out from under the bed. He collects his things. I don't know if he had to get dressed, whatever. She marches him out of the house and then shoots him in the back of the head. Because remember, he was found on the porch. Here's what else they say. Presumption of reasonable fear in a dwelling, i.e. your home. If someone unlawfully and forcibly enters, the daughter let him in when the mom was not home. Your residence, dwelling, business, or vehicle, you are presumed to have a reasonable belief that you or others present face imminent death, serious bodily injury, or grave sexual abuse. This presumption justifies the use of deadly force. You must know or have reason to believe the entry was unlawful and forcible. Well, again, he didn't force his way in. He was found underneath the bed. The question is, what was the conversation with the daughter? Did the daughter say, "Mom, I allowed him in. I allowed him into the house. I met him online. I know this guy, whatever. Please understand, I'm not defending the guy who was grooming or, you know, going after this woman like this girl, 13-year-old girl, like a predator. He was a predator. I'm not defending him. There's just some things that we don't know. Again, like I said, we don't know if the girl lied to him about the age. That is also part of the discussion. Jim is in Minnesota on Red Eye Radio. Jim, go ahead.
18: Yeah, good morning. I agree with the previous caller about the castle law. The issue with things is if she had shot him immediately when she found him,
16: yep,
18: knowing what he was doing, that would be a crime of passion if it was a crime. But a castle law is within your castle. By walking him out onto the porch and then shooting him in the back of the head, she's going to serve time. Now, whether she gets first-degree murder or manslaughter or third degree, I don't think she would deserve first-degree murder because it's still a crime of passion. But no, you cannot just take a life. You cannot act as the law in that situation because the guy was unarmed himself up.
16: All right. Thank you very much for the call. I appreciate it. This is Dave in Pennsylvania. You're on Red Eye Radio. Dave, how are you?
19: Yeah, I'm doing good. The comment I wanted to make was she should have shot the guy while he was under the bed.
16: Right.
19: Because then she could have claimed that, hey, there was a 20-year-old guy hiding underneath my 13-year-old's bed. And she at that point might have been able to say, I didn't know how he entered the house. I didn't know if this was some sort of allowed entry or forced entry. But and the guy was a slime to be doing this.
16: Oh, clearly.
19: To lead the guy out onto the back porch or onto the front porch and then shoot him in the back of the head, because that precludes the guy's coming at her or trying to turn around or to do anything that would put her life in jeopardy, I think might be a problem for her. What I'm saying is if she'd have shot the guy when he was under the bed, she could have claimed that, hey, there was some deviant hiding underneath my 13-year-old's bed.
16: Yep.
19: And so in protection of my 13-year-old, I shot the guy.
16: And Dave, everybody is saying the same thing. And Dave, I appreciate the call. You're right. Here's what we don't know. Actually, I'm going to let Dan in Washington State tell us what we don't know. Dan, go ahead. What's your comment on Red Eye Radio?
20: Hey, she's walking him out the door. He stops and says, I'm going to turn around and take the gun from you. So she shoots him. End of story. It's self-defense.
16: All right, Dan, thank you very much for the call. I appreciate it. So what Dan's comment had screened was, how do we know what was said to the mother? See, that's the big question. To me, the question is, what was said to the mother? What did the daughter say to the mom? Because if the daughter said to the mom, Mom, I let him in, he's my boyfriend, or I met him online, whatever. So there's a lot that we don't know. But I'm in Nashville, so I'm going to be watching this case. I may reach out to my contacts in Memphis to see if there's any other information on this story. But really, really interesting. And note to Alan back in the studio, I don't want to take any more calls on this. Really interesting, though, and I'll try to keep you updated on the story. Follow me on the socials at Dan Mandis Show. I host a morning show in Nashville, Tennessee on Super Talk 99.7 WTN, and that is on 6 to 10 Eastern, 5 to 9 Central. 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It is a video stream of the radio show. We also, by the way, show video for all the audio that I play on the radio. For the most part, all right, so there is a really interesting story. The guy I wanted to do a 60-second elevator pitch for socialism or communism. And so I want to go ahead and play this. I played you the whole thing earlier. I want to play this, and I'm going to tackle this one by one. This is a Democrat Socialist of America leader, and he was said, all right, so give us your 60-second pitch on socialism. Now, what this guy says is absolutely nonsensical.
2: I know, I saw a statistic, amazing for you guys, more than half of young Americans now prefer socialism over capitalism. So if you can look into the camera and give a 30-second elevator pitch on why socialism is better than capitalism.
21: Community. Are you tired of sitting alone and being by yourself and having no one to talk to? Be a socialist.
16: Okay, so can somebody please explain to me how being a socialist means that I'll have somebody to talk to? Can I be honest with you? I am a conservative, and I got plenty of people to talk to, whether it's on the radio, in Starbucks, or wherever I happen to go on any given day. So the fact that socialists are able to talk to each other, okay. Well, conservatives can too. So that, to me, is absolutely silly. Not exactly a good selling point for socialism, because there's nothing unique about people being able to talk to each other. Next.
21: It's all about community. It's about literally sitting down and having coffee with a random stranger and talking to them, talking about the game. Hell, I have...
16: I can talk about the game to literally anyone who is willing to have that conversation with me. That is not unique to socialism. Just saying.
21: I've hugged more strangers in this past summer because of the Knicks game, because of the World Cup, because socialism works.
16: Okay, so he has run around and randomly started hugging people because of the Knicks game and because of the World Cup. How is that tied to socialism? That's not tied to socialism. It's simply not. By the way, listen to this.
21: It's the watch parties that Zoran hosted. It's about the parties that we allow. We don't have cops hogging every single site.
16: All right, so he says this was about the watch parties that Zoran Mamdani allowed. Can we talk about that real quick? The watch parties that Zoran Mamdani allowed, I'm going to put that word allowed in air quotes, he actually charged people. I don't know if you remember this story. I think I was on Red Eye filling in for the guys when this was going down. But it was when the Knicks game was going on and they were in the basketball championship. And there were watch parties that were being held. And there were places where these watch parties were typically in the past, they were free. But then Mamdani decided, the good socialist that he is, that people were going to be charged to get into these watch parties, and people lost their ever-loving minds. Yeah, that's socialism for you.
21: It's about the parties that we allow. We don't have cops hogging every single site and saying, oh, you can't be here because there's too many people. Instead of allowing people just being in their nature, a natural element of talking to each other, to bond over things we love and share. So that's what socialism is. It ain't a scary word. It ain't me taking your house. It's about me making sure your house remains in your hands and some millionaire doesn't take it from you. That's it.
16: Okay, that's it. That's it. I'm convinced. I'm ready to turn in my conservatism card. So all of that is just silly. And I did explain earlier, and the guy mentions this in the video, that rents under Zoran Mamdani, they have skyrocketed, because what he has done is he has placed rent controls on some apartment buildings in New York. And of course, when you do that, you impact the free market. And so the remaining non-rent controlled apartments, their rents have gone sky high. So this guy, not exactly a great way to sell socialism. I did in the second hour of the program, I talked a lot about socialism and what the communists of the DSA really want to do. I think this guy, who is described as one of the leaders of the Democrat Socialists of America, not a real good way to sell socialism, because basically he's talking about people doing social things that right now we're doing under capitalism. But whatever, if that's the way that he wants to roll, okay. My name is Dan Mandis. 866-90-RED-EYE is the phone number, 866-907-3339. 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
16: 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People are laughing at that DSA leader when he was given the opportunity to give a 30-second elevator pitch for socialism. He was talking about how people can talk to each other and hug on each other, and people texted in at 615-737-9986. Dude's talking about being social, not actual socialism or communism. Clearly, the guy had no idea what he was talking about. I found the whole thing rather humorous, actually, whatever, but he definitely not a good messenger for the DSA. I'm going to go ahead, follow me on X, at Dan Mandis Show. I'm going to go ahead and repost that if you want to see it for yourself. It'll be there. 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
5: The bombing of Iran expands. I'm Sue Guzman, Fox News. CENTCOM announcing the deaths of four U.S. service troops over the weekend in Iran as the U.S. continue to trade fire in a dispute over the Strait of Hormuz. Details from Fox's Marianne Rafferty.
6: Fears of a wider war continue to grow. It comes as another U.S. service member was killed in the line of duty this weekend during a controlled detonation of a downed Iranian drone in northern Iraq. A separate Iranian attack on Friday killed two other U.S. troops in Jordan. A third went missing, but unidentified remains have since been found. The U.S. has been targeting everything from IRGC forces to air defense facilities and weapon storage sites.
5: President Trump says this latest round of strikes were in honor of the dead U.S. service members.
7: They've got very little left. They've got some missiles. They've got some drones. They've got some manufacturing ability, not much. We control the strait. They don't control anything. So we'll see what happens, but we hit them very hard again tonight.
5: It was the ninth straight night of U.S. attacks against Iran. Bahrain and Kuwait say they've responded to incoming Iranian fire. Meanwhile, Republican Congressman Mike Haridopoulos of Florida tells the Fox Report the Iranian government has passed the time for negotiation.
8: They only understand force. And so this is why I support the president completely annihilating this regime. Let's put them in the ash heap of history, much like we did the Soviet Union, so that a new group of people can come in and finally give these people the rights they deserve.
5: There's a new FIFA World Cup champion thanks to Ferran Torres' goal in extra time.
9: Poro chance to cross, hooks it in. Williams battling, knocks it down.
5: Call on Fox, Spain beating Argentina 1-0. And Congo's health ministry says the deaths in the Ebola outbreak have now reached 900 out of 2,300 confirmed cases. 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
12: Temperatures being 30 degrees above average.
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13: Tracking periods of storms through our Monday with partly sunny skies, chance of showers that could lead to some downpours and isolated flooding, a high near 88. Overnight into our Tuesday, a low near 73. So it's warm and muggy to start Tuesday, finishing close to 90. Showers and storms could turn strong to severe. From the WVLT First Alert Weather Center, I'm meteorologist Kyle Granger.
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25: It's prosecutors seeking the death penalty against Tyler Robinson, the alleged Charlie Kirk assassin. 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

0: Now, it's Red Eye Radio, with talk about everything from politics to social issues and news of the day. 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From the Relief Factor Studios, for Gary McNamara and Eric Harley, here is Dan Mandis.
1: 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It's Red Eye Radio, and Gary and Eric will be back tomorrow. 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And I do host a morning show in Nashville, Tennessee on Super Talk 99.7 WTN. There is a lot going on here for this Sunday night, Monday morning. Let's get right into it. By the way, I do have a bunch of updates for you this morning. We do have an explosive diarrhea update. Hate to tell you, but the number of cases are increasing, so I have an update on that. We also have an update on the Democrats Socialists of America, i.e. communists. Bill Maher is actually now saying that he might actually vote Republican if the Democrat Party continues to go in this direction. A lot more stories for you as well. So let's go ahead and get right into it. A tragic weekend, of course. We've lost three additional members of our military in Jordan as the war in Iran does continue. So this happened. It was Friday night into Saturday morning. Two members, actually three now, members of our military have been killed. Iran strikes our military base in Jordan. Of course, you know that since the Memorandum of Understanding has gone by the wayside, the battle has continued. Four others were injured in this attack, again, Friday night into Saturday morning. So now we've been blasting Iran after all of this, and we really have been going after them. I think it's eight or nine nights in a row now since the Iranians decided to bomb those two ships in the Strait of Hormuz, effectively breaking the Memorandum of Understanding. President Trump had a lot to say about this. He spoke about this earlier today or Sunday as he was on his way back from the World Cup.
2: Well, we feel very badly, but, you know, those great people, those great patriots are out there fighting that Iran cannot have a nuclear weapon. Iran has been very, very badly damaged. They've lost everything almost militarily. They've got very little left. They've got some missiles. They've got some drones. They've got some manufacturing ability, not much. We control the strait. They don't control anything. So we'll see what happens. But we hit them very hard again tonight. And we did that in honor of the probably three. It's probably three as opposed to two. Great patriots.
1: So that is President Trump. And one of the things, there was some confusion whether or not it was two or three that were killed. They were able to identify two right away, two of the victims that were killed by Iran. A third one, there were some remains that were found, but they weren't exactly sure exactly who that person was and so forth. Apparently now they have finally identified that third person killed in these Iranian strikes on a military base in Jordan. So at one point, this is how bad it's getting in Iran. You just heard President Trump talking about everything that we've done to Iran. At some point over the weekend, things are getting so bad there in Iran that they actually told their people to stop using air conditioning to help alleviate pressure on their power grid. Now, realize it is well over 100 degrees in Iran. I have no idea if it's like a dry heat, but Iran, I believe, is getting ready to break. I mean, as a country, they're getting ready to break. Last couple of days, it's been power plants and bridges and other infrastructure that has been under attack. Meantime, Iranian drones and missiles also hit Kuwait and other allies in the Middle East, our allies in the Middle East. And so, you know, you've heard the president say, you've heard the administration say over and over again that we are winning the war. I do understand that. We are blowing a lot of stuff up. That's a good thing, by the way. Some people on the left are going to say that we're hitting their power plants and their bridges and other infrastructure. And the Democrats will say, and opponents to this war will say, that those are war crimes I'm just going to go ahead and stop that conversation right now. They're not war crimes. Typically, if you hit infrastructure that is used by civilians, then yes, some would call those war crimes. However, that defense is that if it's infrastructure that is also used by the military of the nation that you're attacking or at war with, then it is fair game. And obviously, power plants and bridges and tunnels and that kind of thing in Iran is used by the civilian population. It is also used, though, by the military. So anybody that says, oh, these are war crimes, they're really not. And the whole point is that the president is doing all that he can to end this. And so if we have to, you know, go in really aggressively, which is what we're doing, to end this thing quicker, then that's what the president is wanting to do. He wants to get Iran back to the table. He wants them to negotiate in good faith. And that's the bottom line. Now, does it really, is it terrible for the Iranian population? Absolutely it is. Is it terrible that they've got, you know, 100-degree temperatures, well over 100-degree temperatures in Iran, and they're being told to turn off their air conditioning to alleviate pressure on the power grid? Absolutely. And I can't even imagine what it's going to be like if their power grid ultimately ends up collapsing with all of this. That's going to be awful, obviously, for the people in Iran. But the Iranians, the government, they continue to attack ships in the Strait of Hormuz. They continue to attack our allies like, again, Kuwait and Jordan and other of our allies in the Middle East. You heard the president say, by the way, that we control the Strait of Hormuz. I know this is getting, for a lot of folks who have been paying attention, do we or do we not control the Strait of Hormuz? And if we do control the Strait of Hormuz, then why don't we have more ships going through so that we could alleviate our pressure regarding gas prices because they continuously are going up? Well, we don't really control the Strait of Hormuz. We have cut Iran off from the rest of the world as far as exporting oil, but ultimately, and that's through the taking over of their ports, but ultimately, shipping through the Strait of Hormuz is only at a fraction of what it was. Now, you go to the Strait of Hormuz tracker, last 24 hours, all of 12 ships have gone through the Strait of Hormuz. Now, that's higher than what it was, but usually pre-war, it was usually about 60 to 80 vessels would get through the Strait of Hormuz, from what I understand. 285 vessels are waiting to go through, so the ships are having a hard time getting insurance. Lives are at risk as well. And that's the bottom line. You know, some people will say, okay, so why is it the ships can't go through? Well, the ships can't go through because Iran does have the ability to hit these ships as they're going through the Strait of Hormuz. And because of that, the ships are having a hard time getting insurance. That's the big deal. So because of all of these military issues going on in the Strait of Hormuz, the insurance companies won't give these vessels insurance, which means that they can't sail. So there's a lot going on related to the Strait of Hormuz. A lot of our military action right now in conjunction with what is going on with the bridges and the power plants inside Iran, we're also trying to do the best that we can to hit the areas that are, they've got the drones that are going on. The drones are hitting the ships in the Strait of Hormuz. You've got the missile outlets as well near the Strait of Hormuz. We're trying to take out all of those near the Strait of Hormuz so that they can stop attacking, so that we'll be able to prevent them from attacking these ships. So there's a lot going on in that part of the world. You know, one thing that needs to be talked about, gas prices, of course, continuing to go up, is the possibility, this is part of the news cycle this morning, is that Iran was helped by China or Russia in killing these two or three members of our military. This is a guy by the name of Riley Moore. He is a Republican out of West Virginia, and he is pointing the finger right at China. Listen to this.
3: The precision in which they were able to strike sensitive targets within Jordan. And the reporting is indicating that perhaps China or Russia was feeding them targeting information. Now, we need to get to the bottom of that, particularly if we're talking about China. China is our adversary. We need to make this very, very clear. This is one of the reasons last year I introduced a bill to eliminate all student visas for China. Why are we training and educating our enemies to then work to destroy us? We need to get to the bottom of this, but where do we go from here, though, is also looking at how we're going to work with those GCC partners in the region, because this could tip over, hopefully not, could tip over into a regional destabilizing conflict, which nobody wants that. But some of these folks in the region there really need to step up and think about their own interest in this as well.
1: Yeah, I mean, that's some serious analysis there in the sense that it's true. President Trump, and by the way, he is correct a few things. He is correct about the situation with China and all those student visas. There is zero reason we should be helping to educate essentially our own enemy. I think that a lot of people would agree with that, especially on the conservative side. What does China do, right? They spy. They steal our intellectual property. They simply cannot be trusted. I don't trust China any more than I trust Iran. Don't forget, by the way, that China is where all the ingredients come from regarding fentanyl coming across our southern border. The Chinese ship the ingredients to Mexico, then it's concocted in Mexico, and it comes across our southern border, killing thousands of Americans every single year. That is still an issue. Even with a safer border, that is still an issue. Last week, Donald Trump talked about China stealing the voter information of 220 million Americans. So this congressman, clearly he is spot on. Why are we helping China? Now, you heard the congressman also mention the GCC. What is the GCC? That is the Gulf Cooperation Council. The Gulf Cooperation Council, six Gulf nations, Bahrain, Kuwait, Oman, Qatar, Saudi Arabia, and the United Arab Emirates. President Trump has been saying all along that these nations need to be helping us more. And I would agree, because clearly they're impacted with all of this. So this is how this thing, though, could end up devolving, as some say, into World War III. We figure out that China has been helping with coordinates. That could be really bad. So you've got Russia and China, of course, you know, either selling Iran weapons, helping with coordinates. And so the Iranians know exactly where to fire their bombs and their drones. And apparently the accusation that China or Russia have been helping with targeting assistance, maybe coordinates, is coming from a number of different sources. And by the way, this is nothing new. I mean, these accusations, we've all been talking about this for a long time. Wall Street Journal came out with something over the weekend. This is a quote. Iran's ability to hit sensitive targets also has raised concerns that the regime is getting targeting help from China or Russia. Again, this has been going on for quite some time. So none of this is new. Remember also that China buys Iranian oil. They supply Iran with drones and missiles. And so that's how this possibly ends up devolving into World War III. We'll have to see ultimately if we find out that China is helping Iran. What do we as a nation, as a military, what should the United States do? I mean, clearly, I don't think we're going to be attacking China anytime soon, but there's some serious discussions that need to happen. Washington Post has this headline. U.S. teeters on return to all-out war with Iran after more troops are killed. We'll get to that and a whole lot more as we continue on with Red Eye Radio. Again, the phone number, 866-90-RED-EYE. 866-907-3339. 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I'm monitoring it as we speak. So if you can't call in, text in. 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
11: 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That really works for me. I'm Dr. Sanjay Gupta, helping you live a better life.
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1: They'll be back tomorrow. As far as I know, everything is okay. You can text into the show, 615-737-9986. Dan Mandis here. I do host a morning show, Nashville, Tennessee, Super Talk 99.7 WTN. Always happy to fill in. So the headline from the Washington Post, U.S. teeters on return to all-out war with Iran after more troops killed. You know, just talking about this, I know that a lot of people, this is very controversial, but I think that I would prefer to just rip the Band-Aid off. I mean, we're already dealing with this. Can we just get it over with already? If we need to just blow the living crap out of Iran to get the, and I'm not talking about nuclear, but if we, whatever we need to do to get this over with is what I feel we need to do. You know, we can do this the easier way or we could do this the really hard way. And I think that at this point with Iran not willing to negotiate in good faith, I think that we need to just get this over with. And we can have the debate all day long about whether or not we should have started this in the first place. I'm of the opinion that Iran started this many, many, many, many years ago, and Donald Trump is simply finishing it. But that is a conversation that people are having. But President Trump telling News Nation in what the outlet said on Sunday was a brief telephone call that he, quote, couldn't care less about Iran's announcement that it would no longer abide by the bilateral memorandum of understanding reached a month ago. Well, I think we already know that they have no interest in abiding by the memorandum of understanding because they attacked those two ships a couple weeks ago. That's what started this whole resumption of hostilities, the resumption of attacking on both sides. Is the memorandum of understanding was in place, then Iran, in its infinite wisdom, decided to attack a couple of ships going through the Strait of Hormuz, and we said, screw it, this is what Iran's going to do, okay, let's go. And that's what we did. Honestly, the next move, a lot of people are talking about what the next move is Karg Island. And this is where most of Iran's oil, I'm sure that you know this by now, most of Iran's oil goes through Karg Island. Other countries use it as well. But some people are talking about how these Middle Eastern countries need to take Karg Island while we control the air. So Energy Secretary Chris Wright has said that one way or another, we will get control of the situation. This was on, I believe it was CNN.
2: We did a pause to try to get an agreement with the Iranian people to allow oil to flow without them attacking it. They've proven unwilling to do that, and we've pivoted. Now what we're doing is assuring that oil and gas and other products can flow through the Strait of Hormuz with or without Iranian cooperation. And we've continued to degrade their offensive military capabilities. The president is always looking for the diplomatic off-ramp. President...
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0: News, I'm Ted Lindner. U.S. NCOM saying possible remains of a third service member were found after an attack by Iran killed two other U.S. troops. NCOM also confirming a separate U.S. service member was killed in Iraq.
1: The U.S. responded to the U.S. loss of life with an intensified round of strikes into Iran.
0: That's Fox's Mike Tobin. Bahrain, meanwhile, announcing Monday morning they sounded their missile alert systems. And Kuwait said that their air defenses were working to intercept incoming Iranian fire as well. On Sunday afternoon, the 2026 FIFA World Cup champ was crowned.
2: Spain, for the second time in their history, have won.

0: That call on Fox Sports as Spain defeated Argentina 1-0 in extra time for the crown. And Vice President J.D. Vance and his wife, Second Lady Usha Vance, announced the birth of their fourth child Sunday in a joint Instagram post. The couple said their baby boy, Alec Neil Vance, was born Sunday morning. 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
1: It's hazy, hot, and humid for our Monday all day long, and then some of us get lucky and have a shower, except some of those storms could produce some flooding issues at times. We'll track that very closely throughout the day on our Monday. High temperatures getting well into the 80s to near 90 by the time all is said and done. Have a great Monday. From the WVLT First Alert Weather Center, I'm meteorologist Kyle Granger.
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12: 866-90-RED-EYE is the phone number, 866-907-3339. If you can't call in, text in 615-737-3339. 9986, Scott has called in. Scott, thanks for calling in. Go ahead, sir.
13: Hey, Dan, briefly, before I get to my comment, I just want to congratulate you on a great career. About 16, 17 years ago, our paths crossed briefly, and I remember sitting in your office over off of Monaco in Denver when you were just thinking about starting a talk show.
12: No kidding.
13: Congratulations, man. You've had a great career.
12: Well, thank you, Scott. Appreciate it.
13: Anyway, my comment briefly is, why did it take Trump so long to realize the Iranians were just, you know, basically, you know, yanking his chain, you know, pulling along, seeing what they can get away with? You know, why? I mean, you could have started the hostilities again 2 or 3 months ago.
12: Yeah, and I'll say this, and Scott, I appreciate the call. One of the things that President Trump has been trying to do, it is well documented that the president hates war. I mean, he has said that many, many, many times, which is one of the reasons why I kind of trust him on this whole situation with Iran. He really wants diplomacy to work. He wants it to work, but he also understands the threat that Iran has been making for many years. I mean, of course, we all know about the hostages way back when. We know that Iran has been funding terrorism for many years, and he does recognize the threat of Iran having a nuclear weapon, which is why he has said all along Iran cannot have a nuclear weapon. But he wanted Iran to understand the greatness of being able to sell their oil on the open market. He wanted Iran and the leaders of Iran to understand the opportunity that was in front of them. That's why he wanted to utilize diplomacy as much as he possibly could to try to make them understand there is a better way. You don't have to keep funding terrorism. You don't have to be the pariah of the literal Middle East and the world. And there is a better way. So he kept trying to get Iran to understand all of that. But I think it is clear that Iran, and I've been saying this all along, Scott, I don't know how often you listen to me in Nashville, but I said from day one, number one, you simply cannot trust Iran. They will never negotiate in good faith. They will never tell the truth. And I think that Donald Trump understands that. I just think that he wanted to give diplomacy a chance. To the point, by the way, and this is to where you're going, Scott, the point is that to a fault, Donald Trump has been allowing Iran to, as you said, pull his chain, string him along, whatever, however it is that you want to frame it. The president has now had it. And so he is saying, all right, I'm done. That's it. And let the bombs now continue to drop. That's what he's trying to do now. He has said, if they want to come back to the table, that's great. But we're not going to stop, because as the president was trying to continue with diplomacy and the memorandum of understanding, the Iranians are reloading. They're doing everything they can to try to get to a nuclear weapon. And I think the president has just said, enough is enough. And again, Scott, I appreciate the call. 866-90-RED-EYE is the phone number, 866-907-3339. Speaking of the president, I don't know if you saw this. There is a lot being made about the World Cup. Now, the World Cup is over.
14: Spain have won the World Cup.
12: All right, so apparently Spain won the World Cup. I'm going to be honest with you. I know more about Iran than I do about the World Cup. But apparently, as you just heard, Spain did indeed win. But as usual, people are finding a reason to attack Donald Trump. I'm going to get into this because you're going to see a lot of headlines where Donald Trump was out on the field and trying to insert himself into the celebration. So I'm going to go through this just to let you know that this is another case of Trump derangement syndrome. I don't care anything about the World Cup. I mean, I'm glad that it was here in America. It brought a lot to America as far as, you know, income and PR on the world stage, all of that. And we're going to get into it. But here is the specific accusation that Donald Trump inserted himself into Spain's celebration down on the field. And so Donald Trump, and by the way, if you want to see all this, you can. It's on my socials at Dan Mandis Show. Donald Trump is down on the field and he is shaking hands with some of the players from Spain. He's handed them the trophy and he is just kind of, you know, walking in front of the team as they've got their medals and everything. No big deal. It's really not a big deal. Now, he is at the end of the team photo, if you will. If you're looking on your computer, Donald Trump is all the way to the right. And this looks like a big team photo. And I think President Trump was thinking that he was supposed to be in the photo. But apparently what they do is they end up, as they get the World Cup trophy, everybody just like jumps up and down, right? They jump up and down. They do their official celebration. And Donald Trump is just like standing there like he doesn't know what he's supposed to do. He's not going to jump up and down. And so then the president of FIFA just like runs over and gets him out of the camera shot. Not a big deal. People are trying to make it a big deal. It's really not. Here's the other part of it. Traditionally, heads of state have gone down to the field to celebrate and hand out trophies whenever they have these big tournaments, right? In 2012, because remember, that's the accusation. Oh, Donald Trump, he just couldn't help himself. The guy that puts his name on everything had to be in the team photo as well. He had to go down onto the field and, you know, make himself known and, you know, just all that. So he had to be the center of attention. 2012. The Euro games, the final game was in Ukraine. The president of Ukraine at the time, guess what? He was down on the field congratulating the winners and giving out the medals and the trophies. In the 2018 World Cup, it was in Russia and Vladimir Putin was down there. In 2022 in Qatar, the Emir Sheikh was on the field as well. So the Trump haters, they're going to do what they do and they're going to hate everything. And that's fine. Whatever Donald Trump does, they're going to find a reason to criticize the president. But the bottom line is that he was supposed to be down there. They're supposed to have, you know, photo ops. And the president is supposed to hand out the trophies and shake hands with the winners and all of that. That is what the president does. And just because he had no idea what he was supposed to do, as the team from Spain was going to, you know, jump up and down and do all of that, I can't fault President Trump for that. He has actually no idea what is happening in the world of soccer. And by the way, it was all of about 3 seconds before he got out of camera shot. So it's all fine. I mean, this is what the Trump haters are going to do. Big whatever. But just so you know, that's what you're going to see in the news headlines today is, you know, Donald Trump had to insert himself into the celebration. That is tradition. By the way, just real quick, the president was interviewed by Fox after the game. This is part of what he had to say.
15: Mr. President, thank you so much for your time.
16: Thank you.
15: Hard to believe that the FIFA World Cup is coming to an end. You played such a role in bringing it here. What have been the highlights for you?
16: Well, I think my first meeting with Johnny, he's fantastic, the job he's done, and he had this idea, and I said, that's crazy. We're not a soccer country. And it turns out we are a soccer country.
12: Yep. And the president is right. We are a soccer country. By the way, that Johnny he is referring to is Johnny Infantino, who is the FIFA president. And he, of course, was instrumental. The president, Trump, was instrumental in getting FIFA here. The president more than willing, by the way, and I was surprised by this because this is not necessarily a President Trump's MO. It's not a criticism. It's just a fact. But he did give Infantino the credit which he deserves. You don't often see the president doing that. The tournament, though, they say generated, listen to this, at least $17 billion in gross domestic product. Lots of jobs, lots of revenue for America. That is huge. And I love that. For me, the biggest thing was the celebration of America. You know, if you look at Donald Trump, and I like Donald Trump a lot. I voted for him, I mean, every time he's run for office. And you look at the president and the way that he conducts himself, and there's a lot of bluster there, and I'll be the first to admit that. And I believe that he has made some mistakes. However, one of the things that I really love about the president is that he celebrates America. He celebrates our country. He loves our country and its people. And so part of bringing FIFA to America was the celebration of America that we saw all across our country. From like, I mean, think about it. Ranch dressing. I didn't even know that ranch dressing was an American thing, but apparently it is. Well, now ranch dressing is, you know, a phenomenon all across the world. They're actually now exporting ranch dressing into places like Australia and the UK and so forth. Had no idea that ranch dressing was only an American thing and that all of these foreigners that came here for FIFA now are ranch dressing fans because they discovered it here. Air conditioning was celebrated by people from Europe. They talked about how friendly our people are. Everybody celebrated the greatness of America. And what was so surprising was that they were so shocked because media across the country is always bashing America, not only here in America, but also across the world. They're bashing America. So then people come over to America from like the UK and Australia and Spain and all these other places, and they're just shocked at how great it is here in our great country compared to their own countries. Now, you heard the president mention the Scotlanders and the bagpipes. And, you know, there were headlines, of course. And again, the TDSers, they just can't help themselves. But you heard the president mention bagpipes and people from Scotland. And so there were some headlines that said that Donald Trump went on a bagpipes tangent as he went off script in this interview. You do remember the bagpipes were a really big deal because the Scotlanders, they were playing them all across Boston when the World Cup first started. Soccer fans from Scotland actually lugged their bagpipes all over the place. And I saw one video where they were playing the national anthem. So, yeah, that was a perfectly appropriate thing for the president to say. And I thought that that was great. One last thing, because there's no doubt the World Cup and the president wants to bring the World Cup back again. But one last thing, one of the finest moments, I will say, at the World Cup is coming up next. If you have any comments, the phone number is 866-90-RED-EYE, 866-907-3339. One of my favorite parts of the World Cup is coming up next. You have got to hear it. It is all straight ahead right here on Red Eye Radio.
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27: Even for people who fall asleep easily, staying asleep can be difficult. You wake up, your mind starts to race, you can't turn those thoughts off. Sleep experts say there are a few things you can try. Cognitive shuffling. That's when you choose a random, impersonal, non-emotional word. Then for each letter of that word, think of as many words that begin with each letter as you can before moving on to the next one. It distracts your brain from stress. It also mimics the fragmented thought patterns that usually occur as you drift off to sleep. Sensory grounding is something else. That's when you work through things you can hear, feel, see, smell, or taste. That helps you to be in the moment instead of dwelling on the past or the future. Or just do a mental walkthrough of a place you know well. Familiar but neutral imagery that can calm the brain. I'm Dr. Sanjay Gupta, helping you live a better life.
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12: 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All right, so my favorite moment from the World Cup is this moment. This is, believe it or not, this is Justin Bieber.
28: Good morning, curtains dancing in the sunrise. Baby's crawling on the floor.
12: It is a song called Everything Hallelujah.
28: And we don't have to go to Mississippi. I'll bring the river to your side.
12: I mean, I got to tell you, and I'm not a believer, which is what they call fans of Justin Bieber. I'm not a believer, but I got to tell you, this sounds amazing and incredible.

0: so much better than Madonna, because, you know, Madonna, apparently she performed too, and people are saying that she, you know, as you can imagine, it is Madonna. I don't know how well she sounds these days, but apparently she was lip-syncing and the whole thing. Anyway, Justin Bieber, very, very well done. Again, I'm not a Bleeber, but that was amazing.
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8: The conflict with Iran continues. I'm Ted Lindner, Fox News. CENTCOM announcing the deaths of four troops this weekend as the U.S. and Iran continue to trade fire in a dispute over the Strait of Hormuz. Fox's Marion Rafferty with the details this morning.
9: Fears of a wider war continue to grow. It comes as another U.S. service member was killed in the line of duty this weekend during a controlled detonation of a downed Iranian drone in northern Iraq. A separate Iranian attack on Friday killed two other U.S. troops in Jordan. A third went missing, but unidentified remains have since been found. The U.S. has been targeting everything from IRGC forces to air defense facilities and weapon storage sites.
8: President Trump says this latest round of strikes were in honor of the dead service members.
10: They've got very little left. They've got some missiles. They've got some drones. They've got some manufacturing ability, not much. We control the strait. They don't control anything. So we'll see what happens, but we hit them very hard again tonight.
8: Also this morning, Bahrain sounding its missile alert systems as Kuwait said that their air defenses were working to intercept incoming Iranian fire as well. There's a new FIFA World Cup champion.
11: And with the last chance of the game, he'll lift his ball for it. Simon thought about coming, stays at home. It's knocked down.
8: That call on Fox Sports as Spain beats defending champion Argentina 1-0 in extra time at the stadium in New Jersey, Spain's first championship since 2010. And Vice President J.D. Vance and Second Lady Usha Vance welcoming their fourth child of the world Sunday morning, baby boy Alec Neal, born at Walter Reed Medical Center in Maryland. The proud parents announced they were expecting back in January. The couple has three other children aged 9, 6, and 4. 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
13: Really starting to heat things up for the start of the work week with overall mainly dry conditions the first half of the day. But heading into the afternoon, as those temperatures climb into the 80s, even the lower 90s, it'll feel even hotter, allowing for some scattered showers and storms to develop during the second half of the day. In the WVLT First Alert Weather Center, I'm meteorologist Sydney Sullivan.
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2: Now, it's Red Eye Radio with talk about everything from politics to social issues and news of the day. 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From the Relief Factor Studios, for Gary McNamara and Eric Harley, here is Dan Mandis.
0: 866-90-RED-EYE is the phone number, 866-907-3339. Gary and Eric return tomorrow morning. I'm always happy to fill in, and you can find out more about me on the socials at Dan Mandis Show. I'm on X. I'm on Facebook. I host a morning show in Nashville, Tennessee, Super Talk 99.7 WTN. And if you can't call in, you can text in 615-737-9986. A lot of folks asking the question. It's a good question. I mean, is everything okay with Gary's dad? As far as I know, everything is okay with Gary's dad. This fill-in date for me was scheduled actually several weeks ago. As far as I know, it is, simply put, a scheduled day off for the guys. And again, they'll be back tomorrow. There's a lot going on in politics. I'm going to get right to it. The shocking headline, Bill Maher is now out there saying, and he told Jonathan Carl, that he is going to quite possibly vote Republican. And I got to tell you, as far as Bill Maher goes, I can't imagine why.
21: ICE has nothing to do with immigration. ICE has nothing to do with the southern border. ICE is about normalizing paramilitary force on our streets. ICE is about weaponizing the idea of immigration against the Constitution itself. ICE cannot be reformed. ICE cannot be retrained. ICE has to be abolished. You're not getting another dime of our money. Not one more dime.
0: That is Democrat Abdul El Said. He is running for Senate. And I got to tell you, this guy is one of the Democrat socialists of America. You can call him communist, whatever you want to call him. I've got a few names for him, although I can't say them on the radio. But I'm just telling you that this guy is a new breed of Democrat. And so the Democrats now, of course, if you have been paying attention, you know that they really, truly are changing. And that's why they've gone from, you know, Democrats to socialists or communists. So one of the things that I find interesting is that people like even Bill Maher have been out there saying, you know what the Democrat Party is turning into? And Maher has been a long time Democrat. And even he is saying, I can't tolerate this.
22: You told J.D. Vance you're open, your vote is up for grabs.
23: Yes. My vote is in play because it can't be Trump running. Mm-hmm. So I'm not living in communist America. I mean, I know the talking point is that, well, it's not communism, it's socialism. Okay, I've read the quotes from the DSA platform, from their own mouths. Don't tell me I'm not seeing what I am seeing. And DSA, again, they say things like, you know, takeover of key industries, government to... That's communism. You know, there is a definition.
24: By the way, Trump's doing that, too.
23: Of course. Yes.
24: And to a degree that we haven't seen any other president, Democrat or Republican, do.
23: Great. That's crazy, too.
24: He's got a piece of Intel.
23: Right.
24: A piece of the AI company.
23: He treats everything like it's a real estate deal.
0: So that is Bill Maher. And I got to tell you a couple of things just real quick. I'm trying to figure out what he means and they mean by Donald Trump is trying to get the government to take over industries like the DSA has said that they want to. Because we're talking about energy and transportation and healthcare and such. And, you know, the DSA, the communists, the Democrat Socialists of America, they want the government to make all the decisions instead of CEOs and board of directors and all that. Donald Trump has never said anything like that, at least that I know of. I mean, maybe I've missed a memo. But remember, Donald Trump has always been about free market. Donald Trump has always been about deregulation. Remember, that was one of his big things in the first term, was deregulation, and that continued here in the second term. And so maybe they're talking about, I don't know, some liberties that, you know, that he's, I don't know, maybe they're taking some liberties on how they're interpreting something that he has said in the past. But he's always been about private industry. He's always been about capitalism as well. So I don't know what they're talking about. And maybe if you want to let me know, maybe you've got an idea. I'd love to hear it. The super text line is open that I use for my morning show in Nashville. That is 615-737-9986. So as I said, I think maybe they are using sort of an anti-Trump prism to interpret something that he has said in the past. But I don't know. But whatever they come up with, if I was to ask Jonathan Carl, what exactly is it that you're talking about? Because notice that the Democrat Socialists of America, and I'm going to go through some of the things that is on their official platform, but it seems to me like Jonathan Carl, what he's trying to do is he's trying to distract from what the communists, the Democrat Party, is looking to do by saying, oh, you know, Donald Trump is trying to do it too. Really? Like what? What exactly is Donald Trump doing that is equal to what the Democrat Socialists of America are doing? I mean, there's nothing. The Democrat Socialists of America came out with their official platform, their official ideas, if you will, and it's basically a bunch of ideas that Americans abhor, that Americans have come out and said they are not in favor of. For example, you just heard Abdul El Sayed talking about abolishing ICE, abolish immigration enforcement, support mass migration or illegal immigration, opposing restrictions on migration because they say it's racist to enforce our sovereignty. They say that it's racist to enforce our borders. They say that it's racist to protect our country. This is what the Democrat Socialists of America have come out with in their official platform, which is why you've got Bill Maher now saying, I can't do this. They want to abolish the presidency and have Congress elect a leader. They want to significantly reduce U.S. military spending. I'm sure that would make China happy. I'm sure that that would make Russia happy. I'm sure that that would make Iran happy. They are incredibly anti-Israel, supporting the Palestinians and Hamas. They want to, of course, abolish the Electoral College. They want to abolish cash bail. I mean, look how well that has worked out for cities like Chicago. Abolishing cash bail. So, in other words, some bad guy is arrested on something horrific, and he doesn't have to come up with bail money. You know, he goes in and they charge him, and then off he goes. Off to commit yet another crime, and usually that crime is more abhorrent. And so now you see crime rising all across the country. They also want to reduce incarceration, abolish prisons, embracing soft on crime policies as far as worker ownership goes, right? So one of the things that they promote is worker ownership. So I guess companies are supposed to be owned now by the workers as opposed to the people that have made the investment and came up with the ideas or the technology. So just, you know, an example, Starbucks or Tesla or whatever, the welder within Tesla or the barista within Starbucks, they're the ones that will own the company and not the people that make the initial investment and come up with the idea or the technology to build the company. And so you've got the Democrats, Socialists of America, or the Democrats, or the Communists, or the Socialists, whatever you want to call them, but they hate people who own these corporations because oftentimes the people who own these large corporations are millionaires and or billionaires, and they can't stand that. Well, there's a reason why those people have been so successful. It is because they put up the risk. They put up the capital. They came up with the idea, and therefore they are now rich, and the Democrats don't like rich people. Remember, in their minds, millionaires and billionaires should not exist, even though they themselves are millionaires. So the whole thing is just silly. I mean, no offense to, you know, the Starbucks baristas out there or the welders or whatever. You folks do great work. You folks do incredible work. But you're not the ones that took the risk to start your company. You're not the ones that came up with the capital to start the company. That was the people that owned the company. So the bottom line is they also want higher taxes on the wealthy, on corporations, you know, the job creators in our country. And so the bottom line is they want to fundamentally, the Democrat Socialists of America, they want to fundamentally change America, which in my opinion means that they hate America. And that is most certainly true. There is a moment on CNN where they were going back and forth on the whole Democrat Socialists of America. This is, of course, a lot of conservatives. We like Scott Jennings. This is Scott Jennings and Democrat Representative Robin Kelly, who is now admitting that she, this is how people are interpreting this dialogue, that she doesn't care about the rise of socialism in her party if it means that the Democrats will win. Listen.
1: In the Democratic Party, I don't think the Democratic Party leadership understands. They've already been overwhelmed, and it's just a matter of time before these views become the mainstream platform, and that's what they're going to end up running on in 2028 as well.
3: I think we do understand. We talk about it all the time in the Democratic caucus. We know we're a big tent caucus, and that we're not all going to agree, but the one thing we agree on, we know we have to win.
0: Wow. So I want you to think about that. The one thing we all agree on is that we have to win. So she doesn't care about the actual policies of what these communists that are invading their party, infecting their party like a cancer. They don't care about the soft on crime policies or the abolishing of cash bail, even though it is clear through empirical evidence that that doesn't work and that destroys communities. They don't care that it's all about open borders. They don't care about the fact that Joe Biden's open border policies have led to the deaths of many Americans as long as they win. I mean, they keep saying this, that they're a big tent. Well, okay. They do realize that this is spreading like a virus in their party, and it's going to be really bad if they continue down this road. I mean, I think the Democrats clearly have got to assume that Mamdani is their leader now, mayor of New York. And some of the views that these people that have been running in these primaries are clearly outside of the mainstream of anything that the American people believe. I mean, one of the big things that these socialists or these communists stand for is abolishing any support for Israel. I mentioned that earlier. John Fetterman. So you've already lost, apparently now, the Democrats have already lost Bill Maher. And he's always, you know, with respect to Bill Maher, he's always been a free thinker. But apparently they've also lost, or they're going to lose, John Fetterman.
4: And if that becomes the Democratic platform, that we will now ever vote for any aid and we'll turn our back on Israel, then that makes me to make that decision.
0: So John Fetterman is now saying that he may go ahead and flip parties to becoming a Republican. He is, of course, the Democrat out of Pennsylvania. And he is saying, and I just told you, the DSA, you know, their big document, their platform calls for the elimination of any funding for Israel. And it is pro-Palestine, pro-Hamas. And Fetterman says, no, not on my watch. That is something that I cannot stand by, says right now Democrat Pennsylvania Senator John Fetterman.
4: Is really what a Democrat should stand for, or being a part of my party for me. Now, you know, Jake, I've said this, that if I changed my party spontaneously right now, my views and my votes aren't going to change. It's really more of a statement how, and if you look at the kind of people that are winning our primaries, their centerpieces of their campaign is anti-Israel kinds of rhetoric, whether it's in my state or it's whether in New York City and what's happening in Colorado now too. If you believe the Democratic Party's future is rooted in describing Israel as apartheid state or genocidal, and they don't deserve to have our support, that forces me to say, is this really make sense for me as a Democrat with these views are they continue to actually intensify.
0: So that is John Fetterman. And he's saying that he may be out as far as the Democrat goes. We'll have to see. And by the way, you also have to throw into that conversation, there's a lot of Republicans or conservatives, especially on the younger side, that would actually agree with the Democrats regarding support for Israel. That is a big conversation within the Republican Party as well. My name is Dan Mandis, in for Gary and Eric. The phone number, 866-90-RED-EYE, 866-907-3339. If you can't call in, you can always text in. It's my text line that I use for my local morning show in Nashville, Tennessee, 615-737-9986. Got a lot more straight ahead.
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6: 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Health and Human Services Secretary Robert F. Kennedy Jr. from a Memorandum of Understanding signing at a Tampa, Florida hospital. Among Agriculture Secretary Brooke Rollins' thoughts at the MOU signing.
9: The importance of the U.S. Department of Agriculture and the importance of just agriculture in general, and having an understanding that if we really are going to reverse this trend of chronic disease, and if we're really going to do that, the way to do it is through our farmers and ranchers and eating real food. And that's why this partnership is so incredibly important.
6: I'm Rod Bain reporting for the U.S. Department of Agriculture in Washington, D.C.
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4: 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I played some audio. Hope I got time to do this. I was playing some audio earlier where Jonathan Karl was talking about how Donald Trump was doing, you know, essentially the same thing as the DSA, as the Democrat Socialists of America were calling for basically government-run control of corporations. And so I said, I didn't know what the heck Jonathan Karl is talking about. I have not seen where President Trump is doing the same thing. Jonathan Karl said that he was. So I said, if you know of what is he's talking about, let me know. So a guy on Twitter, thank you very much. Follow me on Twitter at Dan Mandis Show, says this is what Jonathan Karl is talking about. And basically the Trump administration taking a stake in five public companies. They talk about various companies. Let's see, Lithium Americas Corporation, Trilogy Metals, Intel as well. 10% stake in semiconductor giant Intel, 15% stake in rare earth producer MP Materials, and so forth. There's a difference, though. And the difference is that the DSA, they want to completely control, they want to completely own these companies. The Trump administration and their stake in these, various companies, well, they're not calling to make any decisions within these companies. They're not asking for, you know, a seat on the board of directors or anything like that. They describe it more as buying some stake in these companies to keep China at bay. That's number one. And number two, they're not asking, again, for any seats on any board of directors. They're not asking for any kind of input on how the company is run. As far as I can tell, this is essentially just an investment. Now, is it a good idea? I don't know, probably not. I haven't really thought about it all that much. But as long as they're not trying to take over the companies, as long as they're not trying to take over the running of these companies, it's a far, far different scenario than what the Democrat Socialists of America, are trying to do, which is a complete takeover of American companies.
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8: Fox News, I'm Sue Guzman. The U.S. has carried out a new round of strikes against Iran, and it comes as CENTCOM announced the death of another U.S. service member.
9: Service members were disposing of the explosives in an Iranian attack drone with a controlled explosion. Something went wrong, and another U.S. service member was killed.
8: Fox's Mike Tobin, the continuing conflict resulting in a rise in gas prices this morning, dumped to an average of $4 a gallon, according to AAA. This after the U.S. and Iran launched new attacks. There's a new World Cup champion.
10: Spain, for the second time in their history, have won the World Cup.
8: 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Final score against Argentina, 1-0.
11: We started the final 15-minute period of this World Cup final, and Ferran Torres, who had been sent on as a substitute, scored that goal.
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12: While a few spotty showers are possible for the first half of the day, overall conditions mainly dry, but you might come across a little bit of

0: 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But as we go into the second half of the day, heating things up, allowing for some afternoon and evening scattered showers and storms. In the WVLT First Alert Weather Center, I'm meteorologist Sydney Sullivan.
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18: 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Always appreciate the opportunity to fill in. Dan Mandis here in for Gary and Eric. They will return tomorrow. A lot of people keep asking me on the text line, 615-737-9986. Is everything okay with Gary's dad? As far as I know, everything is fine with Gary's dad. This was a pre-scheduled vacation day. It was scheduled for me to fill in a couple of weeks ago. All, as far as I know, is well, although not all is well with the explosive diarrhea. So this is getting worse, not better. So there is now, and you know the story by now, right? So all across the country, especially in places like Michigan and New York, hundreds, thousands of people are experiencing cyclosporiasis or explosive diarrhea. Now, a guy who got it in Chicago, this made news over the weekend, guy in Chicago, apparently ate a chalupa from Taco Bell. These numbers are going higher, apparently now over 5,000 cases. Can I just say that I am actually kind of shocked that there are people, and this is no offense to Taco Bell, but why are people still going to Taco Bell? Because apparently they have sort of traced this back to some of the lettuce from Taco Bell. We're going to get into some of this, but the numbers are going higher. Over 5,000 cases now. Michigan has 501 to 900 cases. You've got New York up to 300 cases. North Carolina up to 160. Indiana, 80. Connecticut, 30. Kansas, 30. West Virginia, 30. Illinois has 80 cases. Kentucky, New Jersey, Texas all have 80 cases. You've got my state of Tennessee. You've got Oklahoma, Georgia, and Florida. They've all got between 11 and 30 cases. So the question is, where is this contaminated lettuce coming from? Well, they say that while this is from, Reuters, courtesy of the Washington Post. While public health officials have not publicly named the Taco Bell's lettuce supplier, the Washington Post identified the company as Taylor Farms of California. Now, Taylor Farms has farms all across, like, I guess it's California. They've got a farm, particular farm, that they do work with in Mexico. It's an independent farm, and that apparently is where this certain contaminated lettuce came from. In a statement to CNN, Taylor Farms said, while the FDA traceback is indicating a specific independent farm, which represents less than 1% of the U.S.'s iceberg lettuce supply, as the potential source of the outbreak, we have removed all iceberg lettuce from the region indefinitely. So again, apparently they've been able to trace it back to that one independent farm in Mexico. What Taylor Farms is saying, that we have taken all of this iceberg lettuce from the region indefinitely. We've taken it off the market. The company, by the way, specified that none of its salad kits, because they do, you know, Taylor Farms, they do lettuce, they do some vegetables, they have all kinds of things that they sell. The company specified that none of its salad kits contain iceberg lettuce and no, quote, Taylor Farms branded salads or kits are associated with this outbreak. So if I'm understanding it all correctly, it sounds like only the lettuce that went to Taco Bell is the contaminated lettuce. I'm surprised people are still going to Taco Bell. I mean, for now, you would think that people would be like, no, I'm gonna give it a couple weeks to let all of this, you know, sort of weed itself out and for Taco Bell to be able to get all of this lettuce out of their system before I go back. This guy, again, apparently ate a chalupa. People across the country talking about getting sick after eating Taco Bell. It's not the first time, by the way, the California vegetable producer has been linked to an outbreak or illness. Taylor Farms was previously linked to an E. coli outbreak at McDonald's stemming from its raw onions. There were 104 people impacted by that outbreak, including, by the way, one death. A subsequent FDA inspection of the Taylor Farms facility found numerous violations in food safety procedures. Taylor Farms not immediately responding to the Washington Post's request for comment. One of the big things that they're talking about is lawsuits. There have been three federal lawsuits so far claiming negligence, breach of warranty, among other things. You know, somebody asked me over the weekend, could this actually lead to Taco Bell, you know, ultimately going out of business? And I don't think so. And I Googled it. I grokked it. I looked at this. They're thinking there could be hundreds of lawsuits, but they'll all be settled. Remember the Chipotle E. coli outbreak from like 10 years ago? Same thing. People are saying, oh, this is going to be the end of Chipotle. And these days, Chipotle is fine. No real problems to report. I actually eat at Chipotle all the time. So this will pass, and you know, we'll see ultimately what happens with Taco Bell. But I think that people love their Taco Bell. My family, I'm not a big partaker in Taco Bell. My family, though, loves it. There was some discussion about this over the weekend, and I think by all accounts, we all pretty much said, you know what? We love Taco Bell. Right now, though, we will pass. By the way, in other restaurant news, I want to get this in. I live in Nashville, Tennessee, host a morning show, Nashville, Tennessee, Super Talk 99.7. But way across the state in Memphis, west on I-40, there is a restaurant called Tamboli's Restaurant. They are in Midtown Memphis, and they decided that they would refuse to serve National Guard members. Now, for people, I talked about this on my local show, but I wanted to bring this to the attention of the national audience because Tom Holman is now talking about this. So they just decided in their infinite wisdom that four National Guard members came into the restaurant. They decided that they would not serve them. The National Guard, if you know the story, has been part of this law enforcement surge in the city of Memphis because Memphis was just, I mean, it was being destroyed by crime. And so they brought in the National Guard, other law enforcement, big surge of law enforcement to try to stop the crime in Memphis that was out of control. And it has had a huge impact on Memphis. People can, you know, go outside again. Lives have been changed. Children have been found. Stolen guns have been recovered. Assaults and rapes and murders have all been prevented thanks to this law enforcement surge. But you know what? This guy, Miles Tamboni, who owns Tamboni's restaurant in Midtown Memphis, he doesn't care.
4: Miles Tamboli said that the Memphis Safe Task Force's presence in Memphis has made it harder to live in Memphis. He also says, like you said, he stands behind his decision to deny them service. But he said his protest was not against the actual people, but against the Memphis Safe Task Force actually being here in Memphis.
18: So that is such absolute BS. So this guy says, right, that the National Guard is making it harder to live in Memphis. I did some research. I did some recon. So Tamboli's restaurant, they're located on Madison Avenue in Midtown Memphis, a place where the crime rate is higher than the national average. Total crime, four times higher than the national average. Violent crime, eight times higher than the national average. Property crime, four times higher than the national average. So somebody please tell me, Miles Tamboli, if you're listening to Red Eye Radio, please tell me, how is it that the National Guard is making it harder for people to live and work in Memphis? We have heard from people who have lived in Memphis their entire lives who have said that life in Memphis is easier and they can go out at night because they're not afraid of being shot. Because the crime rate has gone down. So again, tell me how the National Guard, there to help stop crime, is making life harder for the people of Memphis. It seems to me the crime is what has been making life harder. Yet, you know, this guy decides that he's not going to serve these folks in the National Guard. Stupid decision. Again, we all know that crime has gone down quite a bit since the Memphis Safe Task Force began. So when the story came out, people lost their ever-loving minds on the socials, but the guy who owns it, he didn't care. He actually had to shut down for a few days.
4: The owner, Miles Tamboli, stood behind his refusal to serve them, saying in part, quote, "I love this country and I love this city, and that is exactly why I made this call." He goes on to say what the task force has actually done is make this city harder to live in, end quote. Those opposing his stance gathered in Tamboli's comment section, but there were others supporting online and in person.
19: I'd like to support them and because they're standing up to this unlawful occupation of Memphis, I would say.
4: Many of the people I spoke with wanted to stay anonymous, but said supporting businesses who shared their values is important.
20: A business has a right to refuse or provide service to whoever they wish. And we're in support of the Memphis community as a whole. And this is a great restaurant. And we just feel like it's our job to support the things that we think
18: All right, so just, first of all, it's not an unlawful occupation, but whatever. In the last few days, a missing 14-year-old girl was rescued from a drug-filled motel room, a victim of child trafficking. That man is among the roughly 10,600 people who have been arrested in its 9 months of operation with the National Guard. So you would think that more people, again, would be going out at night and feel safer doing it, but apparently that is not the case. So now, this guy who runs this restaurant, big controversial thing that he has decided to double and triple down on. Tom Holman was on Fox News over the weekend, and he had a few things to say about this.
0: Going after my family, saying ultimately that he's going to keep doing what he's doing and that he's turned over these threats to the police. He's kind of playing the victim here. But, you know, to just insult these guard troops, it's just such a terrible decision to make. But your reaction?
21: It's disgusting. Has this guy ever served his nation? Has he ever strapped a gun to his hip and go out and defend people he'll never meet? National Guard are defending this nation. Look, President Trump, and I say this all the time, I think he's the greatest president of my lifetime for a lot of reasons. But he is making this country safe again. Look what he did to Washington, D.C. with the help of the Guard. Look what he did in Memphis with the help of the Guard. He promised American people not only would secure the border and have mass deportations, he's going to make this country safe again. So National Guard is helping ICE and FBI and DEA and ATF and dangerous cities to make them safe again. National Guard had a big piece of that. That pizza owner ought to be thanking them for making that city safe. So it's disgusting. But then again, it's all based on the hateful rhetoric from members of Congress who want to say, right, you know, they hate President Trump no matter what success he has.
18: I mean, Tom Holman is absolutely right. And by the way, I love, love, love this, because now there's a different restaurant in Memphis that is saying, you know what? All right, so, you know, Trombolis doesn't want to honor our members of the military. We will. And so now there is a restaurant in Memphis called Hadley's, appreciates and cares for our National Guard members. They are saying now, with members of the military, half-price burgers, half-off pizzas as well, for all active on-duty members looking for a meal. Go to Hadley's at 2779 Witten Road. Well played, Hadley's. Got a lot more straight ahead on Red Eye Radio.
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18: 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If you can't call in, text in. I got this from West Virginia. Hey, Dan, for weeks now, I've been hearing the Democratic Party refer to themselves as the, quote, the Big Tent Party. He says they need to be honest and call it exactly what it is, the Bigot Tent Party. Everything they believe is based on jealousy, envy, and hate. If you have more than they have, they hate. If you believe differently than they do, they hate. Everything the Democrat Party believes is based on identity politics and hate. He says it is about time the Republicans start calling them exactly what they are, the Bigot Tent Party. And that is from West Virginia. Appreciate it. If you've got some comments, you can always text in 615-737-9986. My name is Dan Mattis, in for Gary and Eric. I host a morning show out of Nashville, Tennessee, on Super Talk 99.7 WTN. If you are interested in that, you can always find us on YouTube. 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You can follow me on the socials, Facebook, Instagram, and of course X, all at Dan Mattis Show. 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
6: Good morning. It is 6 o'clock. Temperatures at 74 degrees. Fair skies in Knoxville. News Talk 98.7 WOKI. I'm Robin Joffe. Now let's go out on the roads for our first check of traffic this morning.
7: All right, come on. Let's start out a Monday morning together. So far, traffic not an issue. A little bit of fog popping up around parts of East Tennessee. I may have some wet driving from yesterday afternoon passage showers. On time so far, early, Pellows Heavy Parkway, I-140, east to westbound. We have so much fun at Ripley's Aquarium. Matter of fact, the rest of July, breakfast photo with a mermaid, stingrays, penguin parade, and more at this visit, Ripley's Aquarium in the Smokies.com. I'm Pete Michaels.
6: Pete, thanks so much for that update. Newly released dispatch audio captures the chaotic moments of a fatal Knox County officer-involved shooting from April. On the recording, a sheriff's deputy warns that 33-year-old Shane Bryant has a large knife before calling out shots fired. The audio release follows a determination by District Attorney General Sharm Allen that the deputy did act in self-defense and that the shooting was legally justified. The United States continues to attack Iran in an attempt to degrade Iran's military capabilities.
8: A ninth consecutive night of U.S. strikes hit Iran. According to U.S. Central Command, a variety of different targets were hit, including Iranian military command centers, surveillance sites, maritime capabilities, missile and drone launch positions, and communications networks. The strikes do come after three U.S. service members were killed by an Iranian ballistic missile attack in Jordan on Friday. A fourth soldier was killed in northern Iraq during a controlled detonation of an unexploded Iranian drone. President Trump told Fox News last week that if Iran doesn't reach a deal, strikes will escalate this week to hit power plants and bridges.
6: A Blount County school board member has abruptly resigned over an employment conflict, triggering a special election this November. District 7 Representative Randy Early Howard stepped down effective immediately after her employer flagged the conflict. Because the deadlines have already passed, Howard's name will still appear on the August ballot, but the seat will officially be filled during the November 3rd election. The World Cup final took place last night, and it's concluded now, and we do have a winner. Fox's Marianne Rafferty with the outcome.
9: Thousands of soccer fans across Spain and around the world are celebrating Spain's World Cup victory. They defeated Argentina 1-0 in a thrilling final match. It took until the 106th minute for Spain's Ferran Torres to score his first goal of the tournament. This is Spain's first World Cup victory since 2010. President Trump handed out medals to both sides at MetLife Stadium after the game. The next World Cup is set for 2030.
6: The Tennessee Department of Environment and Conservation has named Keep the Tennessee River Beautiful a recipient of the 2026 Governor's Environmental Stewardship Award. The recognition comes as the river conservation nonprofit celebrates surpassing 1 million pounds of trash removed from the waterways since 2019, along with a record year of habitat restoration. Let's get a check of our forecast now with WVLT meteorologist Sydney Sullivan.
10: Really starting to heat things up for the start of the work week, with overall mainly dry conditions the first half of the day. But heading into the afternoon, as those temperatures climb into the 80s, even the lower 90s, it'll feel even hotter, allowing for some scattered showers and storms to develop during the second half of the day. In the WVLT First Alert Weather Center, I'm meteorologist Sydney Sullivan.
6: Currently, we do have fair skies. It is 74 degrees in Knoxville. I'm Robin Joffe. 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
11: A better life with Dr. Sanjay Gupta.
12: Across the country right now, at this very moment, there are probably arguments taking place about who's doing more of the housework, the homework, the shuttling of kids from this activity to that. It's true. By and large, women do more of this than men. But doesn't have to be that way. And if you and your spouse can level that playing field, it's going to make both of you and your kids happier. Psychologist Yelena Kecmanovich says this might be how you get there. As hard as it might be at first, try to think of your partner like a teammate, not an adversary. Learn how to do some of the chores your partner does to get a better understanding of how much effort something takes. And finally, take the time to acknowledge what the other person is doing. And every now and then, even express your appreciation. That'll go a long way. I'm Dr. Sanjay Gupta, helping you live a better life.
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17: Yeah? Okay, it's supposed to get cooler this week. They tell us it's going to get, and it looks like it's going to. But in the meantime, we got to deal today, especially today, tomorrow, and even Wednesday, morning with some those scattered downpours. They could get kind of biting, they say.
18: Yeah, that's not good, is it? Well,
17: it's typical summer, although it's a little warmer. Great to have you. My name is Phil Williams. Thank you, Lord, for a great day, man. It's going to be a nice one, although hot. And as we cool off, I like that. Wednesday, Thursday, Friday, yeah. Overnight lows in the 60s.
19: Daddy liked that a lot.
17: All right, youngins, it is tremendous to have you. It is a Monday morning. It's Christmas in July. Well, not really. We have tickets to the Big Kahuna Labor Day Festival for you. All the wings, all the excitement, all the music and fun. Yes, free tickets. We'll give those away later on here on Sad Phil Show. Yeah. Boy, howdy. Starting off the week. Hot. Early voting. And I want to go early vote. I have an issue. I have no idea. I have no clear favorite on just about anything. I think I'm going to, and it's almost like that you hold your breath thing. I know who I don't want to vote for more than I know who I want to vote for. Is anybody else like that? I'm like, yeah. Well, in case you didn't know, Spain won the World Cup yesterday with a thrilling, if you're a soccer fan, 1-0 win during extra time, the 105th minute of the game. Saturday's game was third place, had a lot more action. England beat France 6-4. Which is like 749-613 in the NBA or college basketball. Anyway, but all these cool celebrities there. We'll talk about it a little bit later on. You know, oh, look, there's Matt Damon and Jay-Z, that camel-looking guy. And there's Serena Williams and John Hamm and Will Ferrell. I have started watching. I got my three under my belt of the Hawk series on Netflix. It's kind of a mix between a Happy Gilmore and Tin Cup, but it's Will Ferrell, and it is, well, I think it's funny. It's mindless. I like that. It's just totally mindless. I'm sure that the reviews will be awful. But it's, as I said, this is like totally mindless, and it's Will Ferrell, and I like it. So I'm going with that. All right, we got a heat advisory today, Cumberland and Fentress counties. I don't know that they're going to be much warmer than we are, but we do have a heat advisory. So the World Cup's over. Bank of America CEO estimated that the World Cup generated about $20 billion in economic activity in the United States. Restaurants, bars, of course, the biggest winners. And beer. Beer sales were up. And in the host cities especially, all of that. I think Robin said 2030 would be the next one. And I don't know, it won't be here, but wherever it is. So there is indeed that. Well, we got another round of strikes in Iran to avenge the deaths of service members. Yeah, they call it a controlled detonation. 17 now is the number if you're keeping track of our military servicemen and women. 17. The Odyssey? Wow. Earned back its budget in 2 days. Thanks to a smash opening. This, I mean, is like 124. Well, it earned 264.1 nationwide. 264.1 million. 125 of that came from Merca. I want to see it. I think Robin said she was going to go see it. Maybe she did. We'll find out coming up. The boomers have it. The seniors have it. It being large houses and purchasing power. Boomers and older Americans, we have the power. Whether it's fair or not, I don't know. But we, old farts, have the power. All right. Oh, my goodness. How many of you are going, you know what? I'd like that sandwich, but don't put no lettuce on that thing. Yeah, we're all afraid of the boogeyman and Godzilla and all them people. Now we're afraid of lettuce. They said a sample from that Taylor Farms produced a false positive. So it may not be the Taylor Farms thing for that cyclospora stuff. That, you know, and that happens every summer, but this is a lot worse than it has been. We got a tropical storm off Mexico's Pacific coast. Hurricane Center expects it to be a hurricane by tonight. Tonight. Oh, my goodness. Usha Vance gave birth to a son. J.D. Vance, the first sitting vice president in modern history to welcome a child. I'm sorry. How did I miss that she was pregnant? I did not know that. I don't know. Ryan Fox, he's from New Zealand. The odds were 107-1 of him winning the British Open, or as I say, the Open. He won. Birdie on 18. Came home after church and watched that. Had a wonderful meatloaf sandwich, and oh boy, was that the start of a fun Sunday. Followed by, tell you how exciting, followed by a nap, huh? Yeah, we got BKW Labor Day Festival tickets later on. Your chance to win those. Yeah. On Phil's show on News Talk 98.7. Great to be back with you. Had a little time off, but of course I was back on Friday at Island Point Golf Course, where we had a blast there as well. All right. I'm going to do the early voting thing, but I have no idea. I don't know. Phil Schultz on News Talk 98.7. Here now is Pete Mike.
7: Well, no need for an alternate so far. Good morning, everybody. We do have had a check in the last 45 minutes of all main secondaries. I don't see anything blocked at all. We got a little bit of fog developing, fog-prone areas, low-lying areas, some of the waterways. That'll continue to develop till about sunrise and then begin to dissipate. 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
10: A hot and humid start to the work week with afternoon and evening scattered showers and storms. In the WVLT Fursler Weather Center, I'm meteorologist Sydney Sullivan.
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6: An investigation is underway following a head-on crash on Maynardville Highway, which leaves two people dead. The U.S. military announces the death of another service member and strikes in Iran for the ninth night continue. I'm Robin Joffe, News Talk 98.7 WOKI.
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7: Good morning, old friends. Thank you for being with us on The Phil Show. My name's Phil Williams, and I love you. Not a thing you can do about it. It is great to have you. It's going to be hot today. I mean, it's summer, you know that. But the humidity is, I guess, the biggest story. That being said, that could trigger some of those sharp, don't have any other ways, biting, really crappy thunderstorms. You know, you can get some of those. They come down and they get you all yucky, wet, hot, humid. Now, as we go through the week, we're cooling down, man. I dig it. We're cooling down through the week. Well, yes, sir. Monday morning. Oh, kind of, I mean, it's no big sporting events that I know of. We're getting ready, I guess. We're looking forward to the tax-free weekend stuff. Well, we said there's our voting and a lot of weeds. Let's see what else. Oh, we get to welcome back our producer from Chicago. Ladies and gentlemen, he is the best in business, our friend Mr. Landon Doe. Good morning.
8: Good morning, boss.
7: How was the Windy City?
8: It was very, well, there was some wind. It was hot.
7: Yeah.
8: It was very hot.
7: A lot of concrete. Lot of concrete. The highlight of the trip?
8: Just being able to spend time with Smoking Hot Fiancé. We went up early for her birthday. She was able to see two musicians she's big fans of, both at within the friendly confines of Wrigley Field. First, it was Tyler Childers, and then she got to go see a sold-out house of Noah Kahan the second night of his two-night stint in Wrigley Field.
7: Kahan! No, not that. No,
8: different
7: nothing.
8: Guy.
7: Nothing like that.
8: And then took her out to go eat and drink around the Windy City, so that was a lot of fun. Yeah.
7: You know, I bet that was a lot of fun. Oh, my gosh. Ooh, yeah. I was just looking earlier at the book face. Someone there and is on a beach vacation posting up oysters. It's been a minute. You know, I've gotten back into golf a little, but haven't had any kind of vacation where I go and you know, have the oysters. Although I did play 81 holes of golf.
8: Whew. In a row?
7: No, but in a row. But over 4 days, yeah. I mean, we played 27 2 days, right? And some of it was, you know, just scrambling, but having fun. But I still suck really bad. I have no power yet. My arm is still atrophied. And so I'm talking with nutritionists and people about how to build it up. And they said the best way is build both. You know, don't just try to build the one arm up. Go ahead and do lifts with both arms.
8: Okay.
7: And they said your body would take back over.
8: Well, good job getting back out there.
7: Well, thank you. You know, now I'm looking at stuff like creatine and all of that. Wait a minute. That's okay. Creatine, right? That's the one that's all right.
8: Are you really asking me for advice in that realm?
7: No, there was another one though. Ketamine. That's the one that's not good. I think I'm not. I may have them mixed up.
8: I don't know, Phil. I didn't go to drug school.
7: Well, that's funny. Robin Jaffe in the newsroom this morning. Robin, did you see the Odyssey?
5: I did not. Jennifer went.
7: Oh, that's who Jennifer went. Oh, okay.
5: Yes.
7: Oh man!
5: And ketamine's what killed Matthew Perry.
7: Ketamine. All right.
5: You don't want that.
7: Creatine's what is that's what you want.
8: Just do steroids like an adult.
7: Well, yeah, okay, whatever. I need to do that. Going to try to move that up. All right.
5: I do want to see that movie though. I think
7: I do too.
5: Good.
8: Yeah, I got tickets later this afternoon.
7: Oh, you're going today?
5: Look at you.
8: Me and Spoken Out Fiance going to see that in the IMAX.
7: Not a lot of those, is there?
8: Mm-hmm. Well, it's not shot in the 70mm IMAX. We don't have one of those locally, but we do have IMAX screens, so we're going to go see that.
7: I got to tell you, it sounds great. And boy, the money of the thing made was not a little.
8: No.
5: It knocked it out of the park.
8: What, 260 mil worldwide?
7: 264.
8: Yeah. Uh-huh.
7: All right, coming up, and I want to repeat this from Friday, because Landon's here, and Landon will get a kick out of it. William Shatner is doing that heavy metal band thing. It's coming up in September. I have his concert writer.
8: Oh, do you?
7: Oh, my gosh. First of all, it's funny. Just the stupid, and I'm assuming most of it's, well, bullspit, but maybe not all of it. I don't even know the name of the music festival. With Shatner playing, it's probably Ocella, Age Against the Machine, I don't know. Dead Zeppelin, Iron Deficient Maiden, what? I mean, he's like a 95 and is going to be doing heavy metal.
8: Just because you can doesn't mean you should there, Will.
7: Exactly. You know what? Yes, you are correct. Ryan Fox winning the Open, and NBC's coverage sucked. Just a whole lot of things. But anyway, and my wife and I were talking, we were watching him, and he goes, yes, everybody has, I mean, he's from New Zealand, that's a wrong accent, because everyone, how was lovely, and the golf course was lovely, and I'm going, no, it wasn't. That thing was, I mean, it was harder than concrete. And all this, and it looks, I mean, I know these are over there. Those are God's golf courses. This is the original, and I'd love to do it. But they did not look like the golf courses we play. You know, I mean, it's God, but my goodness. But he's going, oh, yeah, golf courses are wonderful. And I don't know. If you say so. But that's the first major of his career. So that's pretty cool. Ladies and gentlemen, today we are celebrating. Today we're celebrating Global Hug Your Kids Day. Well, of course. International Chess Day. Do you play chess?
8: It's been years since I've played chess.
7: Robin, you play chess? Anybody play chess?

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1: So I've been in a doghouse with her. Now, oh, just, and that, is everything okay?
2: Yeah, fine.
1: Oh, God, I hate that.
3: That means watch out.
1: Oh, I know, right?
4: That's that whole.
1: Do you like some cantaloupe? Sure, I'd love some cantaloupe. What's in there? I mean, there you are. So, how'd you get into doghouse? How'd you get out? 656-8255. That's our text line. Ooh, I hope you've got some good ones for me. It am The Phil Show. It's News Talk 98.7 WOKI. Coming up, the nicknames. Bro Bible gave the best sports nicknames because it's Wayne Gretzky's birthday, I think, today. He is, of course,
4: the great one.
1: The great one. You got that right. All right, we'll be right back.
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3: Good morning. It is 6:30. Temperatures at 74 degrees. Fair skies in Knoxville. News Talk 98.7 WOKI. I'm Robin Joffe. Now let's go out on the roads for a check of our traffic with Pete Michaels.
11: 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Yeah, it looks good so far. It's really kind of a peak right now till 7:30, but it seems like it's busy all day long now, busier than ever, heading around McGee Tyson Airport. But so far, Alcoa Highway, Hellas City Parkway, fine. 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
3: Pete, thanks so much for that update. A deadly head-on crash on Maynardville Highway caused by a driver fleeing law enforcement. The Tennessee Highway Patrol says 32-year-old Devin King swerved into oncoming traffic near the Knox County line, killing himself and 24-year-old passenger Teresa Black. A 58-year-old driver also seriously injured. An official investigation into this crash remains underway. A southern Utah community is mourning after a devastating flash flood claimed the lives of a firefighter, his wife, and 3 of their young sons.
12: Provo Fire and Rescue says Captain Spencer Long, his wife Katrina, and 3 of their children were killed while hiking and canyoneering near Sunglow Campground in Wayne County. Authorities say the family was swept away by flash flooding Friday afternoon, likely triggered by heavy rain. A 6th family member, the couple's daughter, survived. Friends, community leaders, and fire departments across Utah are honoring the Long family's legacy of service and compassion.

0: session as calls grow for improved flash flood warning systems. Ted Lindner, Fox News.
1: CENTCOM announced the deaths of four troops this weekend as the United States and Iran continue trading fire after a dispute over the Strait of Hormuz.
2: Fears of a wider war continue to grow. It comes as another U.S. service member was killed in the line of duty this weekend during a controlled detonation of a downed Iranian drone in northern Iraq. A separate Iranian attack on Friday killed two other U.S. troops in Jordan. A third went missing, but unidentified remains have since been found. The U.S. has been targeting everything from IRGC forces to air defense facilities and weapon storage sites.
1: 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The Blount County One-Stop Resource and Job Fair, bringing together local businesses, workforce partners, and support agencies, is going to be from 1 to 3 at the Blount County Public Library on North Cusick Street. Let's get a check of our forecast now with WVLT meteorologist Sydney Sullivan.
3: Well, a few spotty showers are possible for the first half of the day. Overall conditions mainly dry, but you might come across a little bit of extra cloud cover and some patchy fog. But as we go into the second half of the day, heating things up, allowing for some afternoon and evening scattered showers and storms. In the WVLT First Alert Weather Center, I'm meteorologist Sydney Sullivan.
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1: Currently, fair skies, 74 degrees in Knoxville. I'm Robin Joffe, back to the Phil Show, News Talk 98.7 WOKI.
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0: Maybe.
1: Good morning. Thank you, Lord, for a great day. It's beautiful. Going to be a night, although it's going to be hot. We get that. It's going to be hot. Yeah. Today is... Get out of the doghouse day. And I was asking some of y'all to contribute on the text line. How'd you get in the doghouse? How'd you get out? Well, with my wife, the only way to get out of the doghouse is time. It's time. You go to, well, oh, honey, I'm sorry, but I mean, I will never do it again. Here's a dozen roses. Nope, that don't work. That's not the way you get out. Time is the way. You ever been in a doghouse with your fiance?
0: I mean, come on, really?
1: Oh, well, have you or not? Yes or no?
0: Of course.
1: Okay, well, it's no. I think it's normal.
0: Yeah.
1: Yeah, I mean, you're a dog. Oh, gosh, I'm sorry. I didn't mean to do...
0: If I said no, I think that'd be a little weird. Also, I don't think you would be honest.
1: See, it's not... It's, my wife is just...
0: Nobody's nerfed, Phil Williams.
1: Well, my wife is, I think. Yeah, boy, all right, great to have you. We're going to about right at 90. We're in the 70s now. You get to, I mean, humidity, a few showers bopping off here and there, doing this and that, and that's what you're going to get. We've got tickets to the Big Kahuna Labor Day Festival coming up here directly on The Phil Show. Plus, I want to talk a little bit more about William Shatner because I think it's funny. There was another golf thing, and I'm watching the Hawk on Netflix, and you were saying there was another one on another network.
0: Stick. Apple TV.
1: Apple, okay.
0: I think you would really like that show.
1: All right. Very, very good. Is it funny or is it serious?
0: It's funny.
1: Okay, good. Because that's what I like. I like funny. I like that escape. And I can't believe, and I had seen the previews for Hawk, and I kept thinking, you know, I'll be honest, it's not Schindler's List, okay? It's not.
0: Whoa. Something with Will Ferrell in it is not Schindler's List.
1: Right. But there's.
0: Go ahead and put that on the poster.
1: You know, there's some parallels to other golf movies, but I don't know. It's kind of, I just think it's neat. And I think I'm hoping at the end of it, it'll be, you know, somewhat redeeming. Doubt it, but it might be. But where I am on the thing is kind of, like I said, it's an escape. I like it. All right, I've got a list somewhere about these Netflix shows that everybody watches, and all the ones that I like ain't on there. It's weird. I have evidently just really stupid taste or no taste or something.
0: Now, please regale us with the story of what Gunsmoke episode you watched this weekend.
1: I didn't watch any Gunsmoke this weekend, thank you. I've been gone for, you know, most of a week. Mm-hmm. I came back home. I did some yard. We did a lot of yard work, actually.
0: Oh, wow.
1: Yeah. I did watch Have Gun Will Travel.
0: I like
1: Pal. I watched that. I watched one of those while I was...
0: did that show make the list?
1: It's not on Netflix.
0: Oh, wow. Okay.
1: It's on, it's on Inspiration TV. It's good. I like Pal.
0: Is that right?
1: Oh, yeah. Mr. Paladin? Yeah, with Hey Bob. He lived in a hotel in San Francisco back in the 1850s.
0: Is that right?
1: That's where I would have... Never mind.
0: Let me know when you're done.
1: I'm done. All right, here we go. Bro Bible, name the best sports nicknames of all time. They top pick went to Wayne Gretzky, the great one. I would have thought the great Bambino, Babe Ruth. That's, I guess, what I would have put at one.
0: It's a strong one.
1: Yeah. Mr. October, Reggie Jackson.
0: Third. Okay.
1: Big Unit, Randy Johnson. The Round Mound of Rebound, Charles Barkley.
0: Yeah.
1: He looks like he'd be fun to hang out with. Chocolate Thunder, Daryl Dawkins. I like that, though.
0: Mm-hmm.
1: The Greatest, Muhammad Ali. Also, Louisville Lip.
0: I had never heard him.
1: I had neither. The Greatest, obviously.
0: Yeah,
1: I am the Great. You know, he would do that. Black Bamba, Kobe Bryant.
0: Yeah, that's a great one.
1: It is, isn't it? The Big Hurt, Frank Thomas. It was now Hawking... steroids or not, but whatever it is. Testosterone.
0: Yeah, him and Doug Flutie.
1: Yeah, there you go. Now, this one is, I think, if you know the guy, knew the guy. Bless his heart, he was great. The Minister of Defense.
0: Yes.
1: Mr. Reggie White.
0: Now, that's a powerful nickname.
1: Yeah, yes, it is.
0: Mm-hmm.
1: I'll never forget him. And, this is one of those things that stick out in your memory, and you feel bad about it, but at the time, it was kind of funny. They brought Reggie White on to the field to pray. Ladies and gentlemen, welcome the Minister of Defense, Reggie White. I can hear Bobby didn't say that. And here comes Reggie, and they give him a microphone on the field. Well, there's speakers at different places at Neyland Stadium, and they had these folded horn speakers on the field, and it made an echo. It was like, and it was weird. You hear, dear Heavenly Father, Father, Father, thank you for this day. We come to you. I'm in the cheap bleachers, and people just started shaking. And the whole section is just like shaking, and you're trying not to laugh.
0: Yep.
1: Father. Okay. Yeah, it was great. It was a great prayer. Prime time. Deion Sanders.
0: Yeah, though now he's trying out a new nickname, Coach Prime.
1: Mm-hmm. Diesel Shaq Fu.
0: Oh, yeah.
1: Shaquille O'Neal.
0: Mm-hmm.
1: The Hebrew Hammer. Ryan Braun.
0: Yeah.
1: Okay. Megatron, Calvin Johnson, NFL, hadn't heard that one.
0: That's a good one, but maybe the reason you hadn't heard that one, he was a very kind of under-the-radar player. He was very businesslike. Go out on the field, do your job, score the touchdown, hand the ball to the referee.
1: Megatron. Air Jordan, of course,
0: Scottie
1: Pippen.
0: That was
1: Mickey Mantle, yeah. Mm-hmm. No.
0: That feels low to be on the list.
1: On 15, at 15, yeah. I agree with you. The Bus is at 16, Jerome Bettis.
0: Yes, yeah.
1: The Dream, Hakeem Olajuwon.
0: Mm-hmm.
1: The Kid, Ken Griffey Jr.
0: Mm.
1: Number 19, Stone Cold.
0: What? Stone Cold Steve Austin? WWE Hall of Famer?
1: What, you just turn into Forrest Gump?
0: No, that's Stone Cold Steve Austin. That's how he talks, Bill Williams.
1: Oh, he talks that way.
0: Yeah, he does.
1: I had no idea. I had no idea. He does the what?
0: What?
1: I'm sorry. I hate that. I missed that. And Showtime, Shohei Ohtani.
0: Yeah.
1: Who hadn't pitched in a while. Got a knee thing bothering him.
0: I mean, I'd love him or hate him. A lot of people hate him. Shohei Ohtani is just fun to watch.
1: Well, yeah. I mean, he is a tremendously gifted in the realm of the baseball. But like I said, I've been watching this Hawk show. And here we go. So I looked this up. Here we go. The most watched series on Netflix in the last 4 years. I'll give them to you coming up on News Talk 98.7 WOKI. In the meantime, here now is Pete Michaels.
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3: A hot and humid start to the work week with afternoon and evening scattered showers and storms. In the WVLT First Alert Weather Center, I'm meteorologist Sydney Sullivan.
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7: 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Andy Burnham is taking over as the next United Kingdom Prime Minister. He is vowing major changes. I'm Robin Joffe, News Talk 98.7 WOKI.
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0: Yeah, baby, got me under pressure. Oh, yeah, she got me in the doghouse. I don't know how to get out.
1: And with my wife, no, it's not my times when they get soft. All right, great to have you on the Phil Show. It's Doghouse Day, or Get Out of the Doghouse Day. If you've gotten out of the doghouse or in it, 656-8255. 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The text line. You don't even have to use your real name, or I won't if you don't want me to. Like to know how you got out, or in or out, either way. All right, going to be about 89. We got tickets to the BKW
0: Big Kahunia
1: Labor Day Wang Festival directly. This is awesome. I mean, you're talking entertainment. You're talking tons of wings, I guess. Celebrity wing eating, amateur wing eating competition, bobbing for wings, wings around the world there. And go to BKWFestival.com, give you more information. I tell you, it's the 13th annual, and they've given back big time. It is going to be awesome. Now, that being said, we'll give you those tickets later. I'll have to figure out how I'm going to do it. Okay. So I was telling you, Landon and everybody, I'm watching, and I've been looking for something, you know, just to take, you know, just take stress off. Because I'd go, hang on, everybody's got the big TVs and all this, and you go, you turn it on, it's like, okay, there's nothing on that I want to watch. And finally, I turn on the Netflix yesterday or day before, whatever it was, and there it is, that hawk thing. The reviewers hate it. The critics hate it. I thought it was mindless and funny. I like it. It's about golf, so I like it. And it's Will Ferrell. There's a lot of Jew. My wife probably wouldn't like it. Okay, I'm just going to tell you. But I start looking around. Okay. 4 years of Netflix viewing data. Now, I got these channels, and I'm like, why am I doing this if I'm not watching? So I got to say, okay, I'm going to start watching stuff. Going to do it. The most watched show in the last 4 years on Netflix is what? Landon Doan, do you know?
2: Stranger Things?
1: You're close. Stranger Things was 5. Number one, Squid Game, season 2.
2: I never got into Squid Games.
1: I don't either.
2: I was totally fine with that remaining in my pop culture blind spot.
1: Do people die on it?
2: Yeah. Uh-huh.
1: No, they don't.
2: Well, not in real life, okay, but in the story,
1: they die.
2: Contestants die, yes.
1: Unless they really die anyway. All right, number two, Adolescence.
2: I'm not familiar with that one.
1: Number three, Squid Game season 3. Then Bridgerton.
2: Yeah, it's too high class for me.
1: Is it? Okay.
2: Yeah.
1: Then Stranger Things. Then a show called Fool Me Once.
2: Once again, not familiar with that one.
1: Ms. Rachel, season 1.
2: Oh, isn't that kid show?
1: Got me. Wednesday, season 2. These are the highest,
2: okay, yeah,
1: most watched shows on the Netflix.
2: I've at least seen that. I was more a fan of season 1 of Wednesday. I watched that with Smokin' Hot Fiancé and her daughter, and they love it. Wednesday was good. It's, you know, of the Addams Family.
1: Then you got Stranger Things season 1. Season 5 was the highest rank. Then you have, at number 10, finally something I've kind of seen, but I've seen it on network, Peppa Pig.
2: Didn't realize Netflix had the streaming rights to Peppa Pig.
1: I did not either. You'll jump in, Morty Puddles. One Piece, season 1.
2: That's a anime.
1: Is it?
2: Yeah.
1: Then you got Wednesday, season 1. Then The Gentleman. Then at number 14. Okay, the most watched series on Netflix in the past 4 years. Number 14 is Young Sheldon.
2: People like that show. I brought her up earlier. Smokin' Hot Fiancé's daughter and her were over one weekend, and next thing I know, entire Sunday afternoon has gone by, and we watched like 8 to 10 episodes of Young Sheldon.
1: No kidding.
2: Yeah.
1: All right, then you got His and Hers, number 15, Baby Reindeer, La Palma, Stranger Things season 2, Squid Game season 1, Untamed season 1 comes in at number 1. Once again, we watched something pretty good the other night. It had like 6 or 8 things. I told you about it. I don't even remember the name of it now. last 4 years, I guess Sherlock's been over 4 years, things I've seen, I'm totally unhip, ladies and gentlemen. I get it.
2: We know, Phil.
1: But but if I'm going to pay for this stuff, I guess I need to maybe pay more attention to things that are on and find something that what's-her-name and I can watch. I mean, but our TV watching, we like Jeopardy. God, we're old. We like Jeopardy. We'll eat on TV trays and watch Jeopardy and or The Feud.
2: Mm.
1: Just because people say stupid stuff, we kind of like that. That sort of thing. All right, coming up, William Shatner is 95 years old. And a lot of us don't make it and won't make it to 95 years old. But he's going to play at this heavy metal festival. And, all right, coming up, his concert rider and explosive diarrhea. Really? We know where it came from or we don't? The jury's still out on that. And you may be out of work because you got it. Phil Show, News Talk 98.7 WOKI. Here now is Benjamin Hardy. He's got the sports ball.
3: 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SEC Media Days is set to get underway this morning from Tampa. Tennessee head coach Josh Heupel, as well as Deshaun Bishop, Arian Carter, and Jeremiah Thielander will all represent Rocky Top throughout the week. Heupel's main stage appearance will be at 2:55 this afternoon. Stay tuned to the Sports Ammo for the latest from SEC Media Days. Tennessee men's basketball announced a 2-year home-and-home series agreement with Michigan State. The Spartans are set to visit the Vols at the Food City Center on November 17th later this year, with UT making a trip to East Lansing during the 2027-28 season.
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13: Good morning. It is 7 o'clock. Temperatures at 73 degrees. Partly cloudy skies in Knoxville. News Talk 98.7 WOKI. I'm Robin Jaffe. Now let's go out on the roads for a check of our traffic. Here's Pete Michaels.
14: It's really not too bad right now, but, you know, if you get out early, you'll enjoy a beautiful sunrise. You get things done with cooler temperatures. And right now, with most of the kids still out of school, traffic's still volume down this time of the morning. That'll change here in a couple of weeks. He's my friend. He's our neighbor. He's my attorney, Marcos Garza. He's a Marine who will fight for you. And what a great team. Remember that Garza Law is not from out of state. Garza Law is a legitimate Knoxville law firm.
13: Thanks, Pete. A Tennessee mother is charged after allegedly shooting and killing a man she found hiding under her daughter's bed.
15: Kendra Scott is facing first-degree murder charges in the death of a 20-year-old man who was fatally shot after hiding under her daughter's bed. According to the affidavit obtained by the New York Post, the 36-year-old woman told cops she came home and saw a dude under her kid's bed and, quote, did what I had to do. The daughter told cops she invited the man, Rodarius Morton, to the family's home shortly before he was discovered by her mother. Her mother's lawyer says his client thought the man was an intruder. Bond has not been set, and Scott is due in court later today. Sue Guzman, Fox News.
13: A 55-year-old man is facing aggravated assault charges after a knife attack led to gunfire near Market Square. Knoxville police say Walter Green repeatedly struck another man with a pocket knife during a fight at Crouch Park Saturday night. The victim then fired a single gunshot into the ground in self-defense. No one was injured, and detectives say the incident was isolated. A Knoxville man facing federal charges after allegedly posting death threats against local and national public officials on social media. The FBI arrested 44-year-old Gary Williams for targeting President Trump, FBI Director Kash Patel, Knox County Sheriff Tom Spangler, and Knoxville Police Chief Paul Noel. Williams remains in custody pending a preliminary hearing next month. Drivers headed toward the Great Smoky Mountains National Park should prepare for delays. Starting at 7 o'clock tonight, lane closures will begin on U.S. 441 and State Route 71 in Sevier County between Spring Valley Road and Cates Road. Crews are installing in-stream water diversions ahead of upcoming bridge replacement work. The restrictions will run nightly from 7 p.m. to 6 a.m., and this runs through Saturday morning. It's a debut for a king. Fox's Carmen Roberts tells us about this weekend's box office winner.
16: Christopher Nolan's The Odyssey conquered theaters with a massive $124.5 million debut in North America, plus another nearly $140 million overseas.
17: No one could stand between my men.
16: It's Nolan's biggest opening since The Dark Knight Rises in 2012, and even more impressive because the film runs 3 hours and carries an R rating. Disney's Moana sailed into a distant second place with $19 million during its third weekend. Following close behind in fourth and fifth places, Minions and Monsters and Toy Story 5, each with $14.8 million. Carmen Roberts, Fox News.
13: Let's get a check of our forecast now with WVLT meteorologist Sydney Sullivan.
18: Really starting to heat things up for the start of the work week with overall mainly dry conditions the first half of the day. But heading into the afternoon, as those temperatures climb into the 80s, even the lower 90s, it'll feel even hotter, allowing for some scattered showers and storms to develop during the second half of the day. In the WVLT First Alert Weather Center, I'm meteorologist Sydney Sullivan.
13: Currently, we have partly sunny skies. It is 73 degrees in Knoxville. I'm Robin Joffe. 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
1: The sun is beaming through the windows here at 4711 Old Kingston Pike in the Phil Williams studio.
21: Oh, yes.
1: Nice. We're in his mid-70s now. Although, we got these biting thunderstorms scattered. I mean, you may not get one. We were sitting down to Din-Din on Saturday night thinking we're going to get a big storm. I knew I would, because it did just mowed and everything. I did the big weed eat. Everything was great. And the thunder was unreal. We got a sprinkle. Now, other time, when I was on a golf trip, we got monsooned on. I'll tell you about that. I'll tell you about that later. And the crime scene that was my hotel room. Well, my condo. Yeah, crazy stuff. Although I have not gotten, and I pray you have not, gotten the parasite, the explosive diarrhea, all of that stuff. Officials linked it to a plant in Mexico. Mm-hmm. And Taylor Farms issued a recall. But now they're going, well, we're not really sure. Okay. They're not really sure. And Spain winning the World Cup. Did you know that soccer now has overtaken baseball to become America's third favorite sport? Wow. I did not know that. And it's one of those things I wish I knew more about it. I wish I knew. I enjoyed some of it. I really did. The president went to the World Cup final between Spain and Argentina. He's not a soccer fan. No, he just needed a nap. All right, great to have you. My name is Phil Williams. I love you. Not a thing you can do about it, youngins. I'm just going to tell you right now. Now, I saw this. I had this on Friday, and I did part of it on Friday, but I wanted to do more because Landon Doan is a metal fan, and this is the Chicago Riot Fest. This is a metal show coming up in September in Chicago when William Shatner, who is 95, for some reason, wants to sing metal. He has a metal album coming up. Mm-hmm. And a couple of tracks are going to be released and all that. So William Shatner's 95 years old. I'm going to be playing this metal show. I mean, he will debut tracks from his upcoming metal album. He is scheduled to perform Sunday the 20th, and he has sent the organizers of the concert his concert rider. And evidently, he totally gets the whole rock star thing. Here we go. This is demands on the city of Chicago and the promoters. The city has to rename a boat in his honor so he can captain a ship once again.
2: Okay, off to a hot start.
1: He wants to be allowed to sing Take Me Out to the Bowl Game at a Chicago game. I'm hoping it's the Cubs, but, you know. I mean, come on, a Shaq. Give him Wrigley Field, right?
2: Mm-hmm. Yeah. I mean, you even though the White Sox are playing very well right now, you don't want to go to their little rinky-dink park.
1: All right, here we go. For his performance, Shatner demands fire breathers.
2: All right.
1: First of all, I love this. Let me just go ahead and say, in the whole spirit of fun, I love this. An intro video by Guar.
2: Oh, okay. All right.
1: And instead of a golf cart for transportation, Shatner wants a DeLorean.
2: You know, those are plentiful in 2026.
1: Find them. A dressing room called Shatner's Shag Shack.
2: Oh, boy.
1: 4 feet of Polish sausage.
2: I talked to Abe Froman, you know, sausage king of
1: Chicago.
2: Mm-hmm.
1: A Montreal Canadiens hockey sweater signed by John Stamos. Now, he wants 8 pallets of Faygo. That's that grape soda or whatever it is.
2: Well, the soda made famous or infamous by the Insane Clown Posse.
1: Well, and he says specifically, he does not want to share his Faygo with the Insane Clown Posse, who are also on the bill for the Riot Fest.
2: Whoop, whoop, my juggalos.
1: Also in his concert rider. This is William Shatner's concert rider. 1 pair of white socks and 1 pair of underwear.
2: Oh, okay.
1: An assortment of adoptable puppies from a reputable nonprofit shelter. Mm-hmm. Sounds like he's going to get some puppies adopted, I bet.
2: Nice of him.
1: Okay. A bowl of sauerkraut ready to eat. I'd go good with the Polish sausage.
2: Yeah.
1: And the Faygo.
2: Mm-hmm. I don't know how well Faygo would go with sausage and kraut. Yeah.
1: Well, I'm thinking.
2: I guess it depends on the flavor.
1: Beer or anything. I mean, I don't know.
2: Yeah.
1: A bouquet of flowers in a vase. I mean, it's just...
2: All right, yeah.
1: Some of this actually sounds normal. Others sound just kind of crazy.
2: Something to tie the room together.
1: I love the DeLorean, plus the fact that you can't share the pallet of Faygo with the Insane Clown Posse. Now...
2: I mean, that's a lot of Faygo to share.
1: This probably will shock you. At 95, William Shatner is the oldest performer at Riot Fest.
2: No! Really?
1: Well, he pops 79. He's going to be there.
2: Yeah, but compared to Shatner, Iggy Pop looks young.
1: Don't he, though?
2: Yeah.
1: Even though he's dead. 21 Pilots, Alanis Morissette, Morrissey, if he doesn't cancel, Rise Against, Elvis Costello, Patti Smith, Pennywise, Sex Pistols, Public Image. Anyway.
2: 95-year-old William Shatner is going to perform his heavy metal album.
1: Yes, and you cannot pronounce the name of his band on the radio.
2: Oh, okay. Well, then.
1: It's called The Uckers, but...
2: But it ain't.
1: No.
2: Well, now.
1: They are called The Uckers, but you can pronounce it any way you wish. I think he just... And he's just... It shows him... there's a picture of the poster that shows him in this leather outfit and his hands on a guitar not forming a chord because we know he can't play. This is... Okay, I'm sorry. I think it's funny. I think it's funny. Now, my question is, how serious is it? How serious is it? I mean, does he really expect them to? I mean, I think they'll arrange him to sing Take Me Out to the Ball Game.
2: Oh, yeah, most definitely.
1: I think they'll rename a boat after him temporarily. I don't see that as a problem. Can they get him a DeLorean? Probably.
2: They probably know somebody who knows John Stamos and can hook him up with that signed
1: kind of weird. I admit I didn't really understand that. I admit I didn't really understand that one. All right. Now, would you do your Steve Austin voice again, please?
2: What? You want me to talk like Stone Cold Steve Austin?
1: Junior said Landon nailed the Steve Austin voice.
2: Oh, hell yeah. Thank you, Junior. And that's the bottom line, because Stone Cold said so.
1: All right. And we did the sports nicknames. How about the fridge? Yeah, man. Terry, thank you.
2: Sheriff wasn't on that list.
1: It's Peyton Manning, the sheriff. Scotty Piston, Mr. Peanut. It is the Phil Show. It is News Talk 98.7 WOKI. Oh, boy. Monday morning, and we're off to hijinks, and I like it. With a check of traffic this morning, here is single-digit handicapper Pete Michael.
0: Yeah, right. I've only played nine holes. Hey, hey, Phil, a couple things going on. First of all, I got a report of a wreck at John Sevier Highway at National Drive. That came in, what time is it? 7:16. Came in about 3 minutes ago. Still a little haze of fog around. The fog appeared to be a little more dense toward East Knox County, toward Jefferson and Sevier County. Be aware of that. It'll continue to dissipate just a bit. I don't see an alternate needed. Kids still out of school. That'll keep things light until they go back. Look, if you get roped into a bad deal by a bogus roofing company, you've got 3 days to get out of that deal legally through an email. You don't worry about that with David Barnett. He's a neighbor, he's a friend, he's trusted, and of course, with Trust Matters Roofing Business, it's Barnett Roofing and nobody else. Pete Michaels, News Talk 98.7.
21: A hot and humid start to the work week with afternoon and evening scattered showers and storms. In the WVLT for Slur Weather Center, I'm meteorologist Sydney Sullivan.
22: A Johnson City woman is facing felony charges after allegedly trying to drown a child in a swimming pool. Smoke from those Canadian wildfires, which hung over the United States Mid-Atlantic and Upper Midwest regions last week, has been cleared out by thunderstorms. I'm Robin Joffe, News Talk 98.7, WOKI.
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1: Ladies and gentlemen. The golden sunshine. Coming through the windows here. And Landon said, you got an earbug, earworm. And with about 18 seconds to go, I said, yeah, fields of gold stink. Yesterday, a scripture of Matthew about fields of wheat and weeds, and it was still on my mind. And these fields that are right now just beautiful. You know, there's been, I drove by Douglas Lake the other day. It's full, you know, I mean, because of the rain we've had. And I don't know, boy, just a good time. Although it's hot, I get it. The fields of gold, man. Beautiful. Beautiful. Just take time to, although the fields of gold where you're driving may have a Bojangles, but if you have a chance to drive in the country, I do this. I was talking to Dan Feehan at Highland Point Golf Course. We were talking about how he goes a different way home. There's so many different ways I can go home, the back roads, and so many times I do. And he was talking about the same things. And, you know, I'm sure this is probably some sort of love song. I don't care. I like it. And it just kind of got me, you know, I thought, all right, I got to do something for that. Great to have you on the Phil Show on News Talk 98.7. Coming up, your chance to win tickets to the Covenant Health Big Kahuna Labor Day Festival. Tons and tons and tons and pounds of wings is going to be great. I am so thankful that you are here. I am so thankful, too, with all the surgeries that I am here. And I got to go on a trip. I'd been looking for it. It was so much great. I got to go on a trip with a bunch of great guys to a place called Jefferson Landing in North Carolina. It was cooler there. We went up on Sunday to play a practice round, right? So I played a total of 81 holes, the way I figured it. Now I had to use my phone to figure it out. Okay? No, I still can't grip good, and I have to spray down my grips. And my friend Kevin, he's like, yeah, don't drive a golf cart after him or your hands will be sticky. And it's true. Okay? But we go, And so we start out Sunday. I get on a run. I par the first hole. Second hole's a par three. I dump it in the water, but I take a drop, hit the ball within a foot, and I make a bogey. Next hole, I par. I par the next hole. Then here it comes.
9: Rain.
1: Not just rain. We're talking heavy rain. I'll be honest. I don't like playing rain. I don't melt, but I don't like playing rain. So, okay, fine. So I'm digging out my thing, you know, my rain deal and rain hat and look like Gilligan. And you're all so. Now, I got this blood blister on my right palm. You can see it from there.
2: Ooh.
1: Yeah.
2: That's an angry looking rascal.
1: It is. And I had been, you know, bandaging it so that it does. Now, it doesn't really, it's not bad as far as hitting the ball with it, but it does hurt. Now, that being said, here we go. That thing starts bleeding. So it's raining. I can't keep a Band-Aid on it. And I'm bleeding. And we all unanimously said, after the eighth hole, I've had it. So we go back, get a shower, do dinner, you know, all of that. Next day, I mean, this is when it starts. This is when the real stuff starts. Well, you've paid your money, and you're ready to do it. It's cloudy. It's sprinkling. We were the last to tee off, or next to last to tee off, our group. You got about 35, 36 guys here, right? So, it's sprinkling. By the time we tee it up, it is raining. Not the torrential rain we'd had before, but it is raining. So, I went into clubhouse, bought a $127 foot joy thing for to keep the rain off my trunk. It didn't help. First hole, I double bogey. Second hole, I double bogey. Third hole, I think I made a bogey. Anyway, so I start swinging, and I tear open this blood blister. Now, I am bleeding like it's raining. I'm bleeding, trying to get Band-Aids to stick. Nothing. It ain't happening. It's just not good. So this one guy goes, I got a waterproof Band-Aid thing we can put on here. Okay, great. So I put it on, and I taped it with this white tape. It kept bleeding the whole round. So we get back, and I did go to the Dollar Tree and buy some other Band-Aids. But when I pulled that Band-Aid off, the one that waterproof that guy gave me, it took the whole cover, the where the thing had busted, it takes all of that off.
2: God.
1: Now I'm in the bathroom. I mean, I had to tip $50 to this whoever cleaned it up because it looked like a crime scene in the bathroom.
2: Ooh,
1: right?
2: Ooh,
1: yeah, so finally I got it to where it would almost stop bleeding. And then, and you know what? Then the sun came out the next day and it was everything was okay. Not that I – well, actually, we came in second and I won a little money, but nothing. You know, but my point is we had such a good time. You know what? I didn't play well, but I had a blast with these guys. And if any of you are listening, you know I love you and anything you can do about it. And it was fun. It was so much fun. You know what? And nobody, can't remember anybody mentioning soccer. We talked football a little, but nobody talked about soccer. It was mostly about, well, a little bit of football and mostly golf and mostly giving one another tremendous grief. Oh, man, it's just so much fun. All right. Ladies and gentlemen, coming up, we have stupid news. You'll enjoy it. I guarantee it. Stay here.
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5: Good morning. It is 7:30. Temperatures at 73 degrees with sunny skies in Knoxville. News Talk 98.7 WOKI. I'm Robin Jaffe. Let's go out on the roads for a check of our traffic. Here's Pete Michaels.
6: Right, still a little bit of fog out to the east, Eastax County, Jefferson, Sevier County, but it is looking better. Hey, speaking of Sevier County, they've got a report of a crash with injury on Providence Road at Douglas Dam Road. Also, fender bender reported to be John Sevier Highway at National Drive. 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Good morning, everybody. I'm Pete Michaels.
5: Thanks, Pete. A Johnson City woman faces several felony charges after allegedly trying to drown a child in a swimming pool. According to the Washington County Sheriff's Office, 31-year-old McKaylee Byrne was arrested Wednesday after an adult had to physically intervene and rescue the child from the water. She is charged with aggravated child abuse and neglect. A 42-year-old fugitive is facing 14 criminal charges, including kidnapping, following a high-speed pursuit and crash in Cock County. Deputies say a license plate reader flagged Michael Rosier, who fled police, then crashed on Mullins Chapel Road. A K-9 team tracked the man, following blood trails from the wreckage to capture him. He was found carrying a firearm and a large amount of meth. CENTCOM announcing the ninth round of strikes in Iran yesterday. Before boarding Marine One, President Trump telling reporters the strikes were in honor of troops who were killed.
7: They've got very little left. They've got some missiles. They've got some drones. They've got some manufacturing ability, not much. We control the strait. They don't control anything. So we'll see what happens, but we hit them very hard again tonight.
5: Three service members were killed in Jordan, another killed in Iraq after a controlled detonation of an Iranian drone. The number of people confirmed to have died in the current Ebola outbreak nears 1,000.
8: The Democratic Republic of Congo's health ministry says at least 930 people have died from Ebola there. The Bundibugyo virus responsible is uncommon and there is no approved vaccine or treatment. 2,344 cases in total have been confirmed. Last week, the World Health Organization warned the true number could be four times the official figure. The response has faced additional challenges. At least 12

0: attacks have been recorded against health facilities and teams. Many health workers have walked off their jobs to protest lack of payment. Jonathan Savage, Fox News.
1: Now let's get a check of our forecast with WVLT meteorologist Sydney Sullivan.
2: Well, a few spotty showers are possible for the first half of the day. Overall conditions mainly dry, but you might come across a little bit of extra cloud cover and some patchy fog. But as we go into the second half of the day, heating things up, allowing for some afternoon and evening scattered showers and storms. In the WVLT First Alert Weather Center, I'm meteorologist Sydney Sullivan.
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1: Currently sunny skies, 73 degrees in Knoxville. I'm Robin Jaffe, back to the Phil Show, News Talk 98.7, WOKI.
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9: Back in 2019, I made a documentary for HBO called One Nation Under Stress. And what was true then is still true now. Money and financial problems are consistently ranked as the number one cause of stress in the United States. And a brand new study out of the Mayo Clinic found that worrying about money may age the heart even faster than traditional risk factors. Unlike an acute stressor, such as a short-term work deadline or a brief illness, financial strain is often chronic and ongoing. And because money affects so many aspects of daily life, financial stress can be difficult to escape. Even so, financial stress does not mean you're doomed. Just means you need to double down on the things you know are good for heart health. Diet, exercise, sleep, and of course not smoking. I'm Dr. Sanjay Gupta, helping you live a better life.
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15: This is Halloran. 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How many people will have voted on the first 2 days of early voting? Oh, let's take a look. 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
16: Dang it. Landon, I like that.

0: Yeah, I can see Hank taking a bag of garbage out or whoever. And the guy's just
1: standing there.
0: Yep. Good to have you. The Phil Show's on News Talk 98.7 WOKI. Oh, man. A buddy texted me who has, I believe, he says he believes he has that cyclo, whatever it is.
2: Oh.
0: Yeah. I said, well, saving money on Ozempic.
2: That Phil Williams, always looking on the bright side.
0: Well, I mean, you can, you know, I told him, I said, you could, all that toilet paper you hoarded during COVID, you can finally use that, you know? Sprinting to the bathroom keeps you in shape. Record some of the sounds and make that your mother-in-law's ringtone. I told him, I said, look at the bright side here. You've got to. Coming up, Big Kahuna Labor Day Wing Festival, dear. We got tickets to that. The Covenant Health Big Kahuna Labor Day Festival. I think they've still got early bird apps for cooking teams. Oh, my gosh. We cooked. I say we. I didn't do squat. Dave Bennett cooked up at. He cooked steaks, asparagus, salad. I mean, oh, my gosh. And I said, what did you marinate it? He said, I didn't marinate him. I did this. And I forgot it all because I had some scotch. I was going like, I want to recreate this. You know, I totally forgot what he said. Right?
2: Uh-huh, yeah.
0: But it was very, he's one of those guys. He used to be a cook competitively and all of that. All right, great to have you on the Phil Show, News Talk 98.7. Don't y'all, OKI. Ladies and gentlemen, this may be, and I told Landon earlier, I said, this is a redneck sentence. A man got stuck in a porta potty while searching for his bottle of Mountain Dew.
3: Yeah.
0: That's going to lead stupid news.

0: password. An employee with one of them portable toilet companies in Kansas City goes to collect a porta potty. They probably left it at a, you know, construction site or left it at an event or whatever. So he goes to collect it, but it's locked. He can't get in. So he shouted that he would give the person inside 10 minutes. So he gives him 10 minutes. He comes back. The thing's still locked. And the worker said, "Hey, you need to get out now. I need to take this off." And the guy inside said, "Nope, I'm not going to get out." So the worker that needed to get to porta potty flagged down a cop. He came over and told the guy, "Look, open the door." And the guy says, I can't reach the door." Now, if you've ever sat down on one, you know that you can reach. Well, anyway, the cop and the worker forced the door open. And they didn't even see anybody at first. And then a head appeared out of the toilet. The man was stuck inside the porta potty. Woo, woo, here comes the fire department. God. They had to come cut it open so he could get out. And they said, "How'd you come to be inside that thing?"
1: It's a fair question to ask.
0: "I thought it was."
1: Uh-huh, yeah.
0: And he said he was trying to retrieve the Mountain Dew bottle that he dropped in.
1: Oh, okay, all right. Well, that makes perfect sense.
0: Well, now, he'd been in that thing, they say, for about 8 hours. I'm guessing there had to be more to it than just some Mountain Dew in that bottle. The rep for the toilet company said, quote, "In this business, you kind of expect the unexpected, but I never thought I'd find someone alive inside one of our units." Really? They're that bad? No.
1: Yeah, dead people we find in there all the time, but alive?
0: Right.
1: Yeah.
0: I love this quote. "When we opened the door and didn't see anybody, we honestly thought we were talking to a ghost. Then his head popped up out of the tank like a game of whack-a-mole." Or Oscar the Grouch coming out of his can. Yesterday, National Ice Cream Day, I didn't have any. Today, we should change that. I can't believe this. Man. According to the research and Instacart, all that, the most ordered flavors, number one's vanilla.
1: Yeah, it kind of goes with everything.
0: Well, I guess. Number two is chocolate. Number three, cookie dough. Then cookies and cream. Then chocolate fudge brownie. You know what? I'm sorry. I like my ice cream with a caramel, a vein of caramel going through it. Now, the vanilla, if you're having a piece of apple pie, something like that, okay, I get that. Mm-hmm. Or cobbler, any cobbler.
1: Oh, yeah.
0: I can throw down some vanilla on that. If I'm just going to eat ice cream, I want that thing to have a vein of caramel going through it.
1: Want something a little bit more adventurous, what you're saying.
0: Well, yeah, not boring. You know, they did that, was it CNBC that said Tennessee was the worst place to live? Or MSNBC is one of those. And you know what? Nobody in Tennessee said anything because we're like, okay, let them believe it. That way they will stop moving here.
1: Mm-hmm.
0: Okay?
1: Can't argue with that.
0: No. Consumer Affairs just said New Hampshire, best states to move to, then Utah, Idaho, Virginia, and Maine.
1: The best to move to.
0: That's what they say.
1: Okay.
0: Good. Good.
1: Yeah, go on, get.
0: Yeah, thank you. Y'all, yeah.
1: Mm-hmm.
0: Ladies and gentlemen, I love things that make me smile. You know, a lot of people got a favorite sports team that they are passionate about. Here, we passionately support our Tennessee Vols. I mean, there's a specific athlete you may root for. Maybe a band like Metallica that you follow obsessively. But some folks are fans of supermarkets. The two grocery stores with the biggest fan bases, Trader Joe's, excuse me, and Aldi's. Now, my wife is one of them Aldi's disciples. She likes the Aldi's. Earlier this year, there was an April Fool's Day joke about a Trader Joe versus Aldi rave happening in Minneapolis.
1: A rave.
0: A rave.
1: Okay, all right.
0: Mm-hmm. The idea took off. The rave was actually planned. It actually went down about a week ago. The venue promised, quote, a massive immersive experience with music you might hear in the aisles of Trader Joe's or Aldi. What do you hear? Maroon 5, John Mayer, Coldplay, James Taylor. There were montages of supermarket clips from, well, from pop culture, if you will. Yeah, and they, I here again, I love the fact that, well, somebody said, all right, we're going to do a Aldi's versus Trader Joe thing. The silliness of the whole thing. Employees showed up, fans showed up. But, yeah, here's a problem. It really wasn't a thing. 900 people attended a non-event. I like it. I like it. They turned it into a party. Ladies and gentlemen, the Phil Show's on News Talk 98.7 WOKI. Coming up, a driver tried switching seats at a traffic stop. It didn't turn out good, as they, I would imagine, rarely, if ever, do. We'll get that in our Idiots of the Day segment coming up. Later on, chances to win tickets to the Big Kahuna Labor Day Festival. You know, I was thinking about that guy going after that Mountain Dew bottle in that porta potty. If he'd do that for Mountain Dew, what would he do for a Klondike bar? Here's Pete Michaels.
2: Yeah, what would he do for a lost titleist?
0: There you go. Ooh,
2: probably throw your club.
0: There you go.
2: Bill, a couple of things. First of all, the working wrecks that are causing backups at I-40 eastbound between Watt Road and the Scales. Somebody hurt Providence Road at Douglas Dam Road in Sevier County. And when I checked it a few minutes ago, they're still working a fender bender, John Sevier Highway and National Drive. Still some fog to the east, but that is quickly burning away. This crash, for those of you out of Loudoun County, you're slow going again. 75 and 40, trying to get by Watt Road and pass the wreck between Watt Road and the Scales. 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
3: A hot and humid start to the work week with afternoon and evening scattered showers and storms. In the WVLT Fersler Weather Center, I'm meteorologist Sydney Sullivan.
4: Knoxville police are investigating a suspected domestic-related shooting that left a man wounded on Fine Avenue. UK Prime Minister Keir Starmer meeting with King Charles III today, turning in his formal resignation. Andy Berman now becomes the seventh UK Prime Minister in the span of a decade. I'm Robin Joffe, News Talk 98.7 WOKI.
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12: Across the country right now, at this very moment, there are probably arguments taking place about who's doing more of the housework, the homework, the shuttling of kids from this activity to that. It's true. By and large, women do more of this than men. But doesn't have to be that way. And if you and your spouse can level that playing field, it's going to make both of you and your kids happier. Psychologist Yelena Kecmanovic says this might be how you get there. As hard as it might be at first, try to think of your partner like a teammate, not an adversary. Learn how to do some of the chores your partner does to get a better understanding of how much effort something takes. And finally, take the time to acknowledge what the other person is doing, and every now and then, even express your appreciation. That'll go a long way. I'm Dr. Sanjay Gupta, helping you live a better life.

0: Good morning, and thank you, Lord, for a great day. My name is Phil Williams, and I love you. Not a thing you can do about it. Yep. My goodness. Going about 89 today. And humid. That humidity could trigger some of those thunderstorms. And they could be of the heavy, biting variety. Not everybody will see one. Like I said the other night, it was thundering like the dickens. And it was like this great thunder, actually. Shake, you know, house shaking kind of thunder, you know. And we got like a sprinkle. And talked to some other friends like, oh, no. Well, in Seymour, I think it was yesterday. Oh, man, they got hammered. So, yeah, it's just here, it's there. But not necessarily, everywhere. So just, you know, be aware, all of that. Ladies and gentlemen, big story, of course, Spain, your winter. Wonder what they'll do there in Spain. Do they turn over couches, burn cars? What do they do there when their team wins the World Cup?
1: Not familiar.
0: Don't know either. We'll find out, though. Something will happen. Don't you guess? Something will happen. You know, somebody will do something stupid. Because there's stupid people everywhere. Somebody will do something stupid.
1: Game ended about midnight local time. They were celebrating, though.
0: Oh, I don't doubt it. Celebrating and not eating lettuce. The shredded iceberg lettuce.
1: This is what you get for eating lettuce, people.
0: There you go. Spreading the parasite. This would make it, in my opinion, and feel free to make it yours, this is the most destructive iceberg since that one that hit that ship. What was it, the Titanic? I'm thinking, yeah. People go, I'd take my chances in the cold water.
1: Definitely could have let Leo on that door, too.
0: Mm-hmm. Yeah. Mm-hmm. All right, great to have you. You know, cop pulls you over. And if you should not be driving, well, first of all, that's on you. But if there's somebody in the passenger seat, let's switch seats, man. Okay, that is difficult to pull off without it being obvious. 30-year-old man in Florida.
2: Duh.
0: Yep, you got it. Fernando.
1: Fernando. I feel that's a Phil show first.
0: Oh, it's a household name.
1: Fernando.
0: Fernando Alexander Jr.
1: So there's two of them.
0: There you go. He was pulled over.
1: Fernando.
0: He pulled over Wednesday, tried to pull one of the switcheroos. Big problem. The car was not in park.
1: Oh, no. Fernando.
0: Fernando. Didn't ABBA do a song about Fernando? No, they didn't. Well, anyway, gosh, the Florida intellect. So, car wasn't in park. He and his passenger tried to switch seats. Well, he lifted his foot off the brake, and the car was in reverse.
1: Oh, no.
0: So, usually that means that rolls backwards, mm-hmm. even in Florida, until it actually hit the cop car behind it.
1: Oh, Fernando.
0: He tried to run off, Fernando did.
1: Mm-mm-mm.
0: But he was quick. He was quickly caught and arrested, facing several felony charges, leaving the scene of a crash, property damage.
1: And being an idiot.
0: Yeah. Oh, gosh. Yeah. Just no kidding. Now, sounds like he was a drug dealer who had a suspended license. News 4 Jacksonville, News 4 JAX Jax, has body camera footage of the arrest. Yeah, boy.
1: Oh, wow.
0: Today's National Fortune Cookie Day, and there's a Marsha Blackburn joke just floating around out there for anyone who wants to try to make it.
1: Mm-hmm.
0: Just saying.
1: Mm-mm-mm.
0: A man in Texas convicted of his 12th DWI. 12th. Judge said, why do you have so many prior convictions? He said, I'm just unlucky.
1: What?
0: Yeah, just unlucky. Now, there's naked people news. Woman in Florida.
2: Duh.
0: Arrested drug trafficking, and cops found she had fentanyl in her buttocks, vagina, and right breast area. There we go. And a completely naked woman driving erratically Mississippi. Police found marijuana, illegally modified firearms, unclear why she was buck naked. I guess it's just hot. Maybe she didn't have air conditioning in her Buick. I don't know. Phil shows on News Talk 98.7. More crazy stuff and a chance to win. You're going to the Big Kahuna Festival, baby. That's all coming up on News Talk 98.7. Here's Ben Hardy now with sports.
2: Good Monday morning, everyone. SEC Media Days is set to get underway this morning from Tampa. Tennessee head coach Josh Heupel, as well as DeShawn Bishop, Arion Carter, and Jeremiah Thielander will all represent Rocky Top throughout the week. Heupel's main stage appearance will be at 2:55 this afternoon. Stay tuned to the Sports Ammo for the latest from SEC Media Days. Tennessee men's basketball announced a two-year home-and-home series agreement with Michigan State. The Spartans are set to visit the Vols at the Food City Center on November 17th later this year, with UT making a trip to East Lansing during the 2027-28 season.
3: Poro chance to cross, hooks it in. Williams badly knocks it down.
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21: Good morning. It is 8 o'clock. Temperatures at 75 degrees with sunny skies in Knoxville. News Talk 98.7 WOKI. I'm Robin Jaffe. Now let's go out on the roads for a check of our traffic. Here is Pete Michaels.
11: Yeah, here we go with the slowdowns around 640 by Western Avenue, 75 southbound trying to move up towards 640. Look for a wreck causing a problem eastbound between Watt Road and the Scales. You can get by it, but very slow going. Somebody hurt wrapping up a wreck at Providence Road, Douglas Dam Road, that'll be in Sevier County. You've got a business, you do not have to wait weeks or months for your commercial vehicle because Work Trucks Clinton Highway has hundreds of specialized vehicles available right now. Now, Work Trucks.
21: Thanks so much, Pete. Newly released dispatch audio captures the chaotic moments of a fatal Knox County officer-involved shooting that happened in April. On the recording, a sheriff's deputy warns that 33-year-old Shane Bryant has a large knife before calling out shots fired. The audio release follows a determination by the District Attorney General Sharm Allen. She says the deputy acted in self-defense. That shooting was legally justified. A deadly head-on crash on Maynardville Highway caused by a driver who was fleeing law enforcement. The Tennessee Highway Patrol says 32-year-old Devin King swerved into oncoming traffic near the Knox County line, killing himself and 24-year-old passenger Teresa Black. A 58-year-old driver was also seriously injured. An official investigation remains ongoing. Tennessee voters will soon receive a special I Voted sticker celebrating America's 250th anniversary. That is if you take part of early voting or even if you wait till Election Day. Secretary of State Trey Hargett says it highlights the nation's 250th birthday and importance of civic participation. Those stickers are available at polling locations, and early voting is underway now through August 1st. Election Day set for August 6th. Anderson County leaders are asking for public input before the Claxton Elementary School property goes up for sale. A town hall meeting is set for tomorrow from 5 to 7 at the school's gym in Powell. The existing school will be replaced by a new facility, which is expected to open in April of 2027. County officials say ideas for the site range from recreation facilities to riverfront development, with the sale proceeds helping fund this new school. AAA says summer can be one of the most dangerous times for newly licensed teen drivers. The Auto Club is urging families to commit to 100 days of safe driving, noting that the first months behind the wheel are critical for building safe habits. AAA says increased freedom, nighttime driving, distractions, and summer travel can put inexperienced drivers at greater risk and encourages parents to stay involved even after the teens get their license. If you are looking for the best bargain when buying groceries, you might want to change stores.
19: A new study shows Kroger has edged out Walmart and Aldi as the lowest-priced grocery chain in a comparison of 15 store brand staples. Restaurant Furniture Plus found a basket including milk, bread, eggs, chicken, pasta, and other basics totaled $30 at Kroger. That's compared with just under $31 at Walmart, $33 at Aldi, and more than $35 at Albertsons. Kroger, which operates about 1,200 stores across 16 states, had the lowest prices on 10 of the 15 grocery staples analyzed. The survey did not include other big names like Costco or Trader Joe's. Food prices have climbed 32% over the past 5 years. Angelo Bavaro, Fox News.
21: Let's get a check of our forecast now with WVLT meteorologist Sydney Sullivan.
22: Really starting to heat things up for the start of the work week with overall mainly dry conditions the first half of the day. But heading into the afternoon, as those temperatures climb into the 80s, even the lower 90s, it'll feel even hotter, allowing for some scattered showers and storms to develop during the second half of the day. In the WVLT First Alert Weather Center, I'm meteorologist Sydney Sullivan.
21: Currently sunny skies, 75 degrees in Knoxville. I'm Robin Joffe. 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
25: Yeah, yesterday I missed National Ice Cream Day. I didn't have any ice cream. Not that I have to have an excuse. But I said, you know, it's got to have some caramel coming through it. And somebody, I think it was Bill, yeah, brother from another mother there, said, Edie's Caramel Swirl. You can get that at the dollar store. So it's pretty cool. Yeah. Mm-hmm. All right, great to have you. Thank you, Father, for a great day as we go up to about 89, we heard, and, you know, it's a hot. But looking at the five-day, eight-day, whatever you want to call it, by Wednesday, we're at 87. Now, Wednesday morning, and I say that because I know what's-her-name's probably got a golf game, 87's a high, but Thursday, Friday, 84 and 86. Thursday. So I guess I'll play Friday. Thursday, Neil Denton and I. And this is, okay, I live in Dandridge, small town. But I've gone to several places. My wife plays pickleball and goes to the Food City every other day. And people are telling her that they are excited about coming to the Jefferson City Library. It's free. To hear Neil Denton and I, so I think I'm going to take maybe Neil to lunch. And what it is, after it's over, ice cream social, speaking of ice cream. Landon, you're welcome to come. Boy, we could have Landon. That would even be better. That'd be awesome. But anyway, it's in the newspaper. It's in the, it's everywhere that Neil Denton and I are speaking on Thursday. To the Martha Dandridge Garden Club.
26: What's with the voice?
25: Because it's the Martha Dandridge Garden Club. It has been around for about 100 years. And they take care of the Revolutionary War and Civil War cemeteries there in downtown Dandridge, which are haunted, of course. And,
26: of course.
25: Yeah, they do that, and they do many things. Sometimes these women will wear hats and whatnot. I don't know. I would just... Why that? I don't know. All right. AI. Actually, I used AI because I'm trying. I have my left arm and wrist and everything still very much atrophied. And I spelled the word atrophied correctly because it didn't correct me when I went to ChatGPT. Okay. And I said, what's the quickest way to build strength back in my wrist and arm? And it told me. And it's kind of what I've been doing, that sort of thing. But now they're using it in baseball. And now I think the MLB is saying, hang on a minute, you can't use it during a game. They're using it during a game. Like, okay, I've got a runner on second. Evidently that's how they're doing it. Pastors using AI to write sermons. Yes? I don't guess there's anything wrong with it. I mean, they're not going to lie. Is it called ChatGOD? I don't know. But they're using AI for everything. Have you used AI at all? You said you used it for fun, but I've used it for, I ask it things about, well, I have in the past, my arm and my, you know, trying to rehab stuff. I ask it, does this supplement, interfere with what, you know, the prescription medicine I'm taking? And the answer is no. Have you used AI for anything like that?
4: I mean, outside of the instances where I, quote, used it for fun, not really. I mean, I asked it silly stuff. It's like, what would happen if Godzilla competed on Dances with the Stars? Right. Or what would happen if everybody in the world farted at once?
25: You didn't.
4: Oh, I absolutely did.
25: Well, do you remember what it said?
4: Other than a socially awkward moment for everybody, it would be a loud, brief moment, and then life as we know it would move on. So it was kind of disappointing.
25: Oh, gosh.
4: Yeah.
25: All right. As we kind of reset here in the 8, we have tickets to the Big Kahuna Wing Festival, the Labor Day Festival at World's Fair Park. We've got that this hour, as a matter of fact. Other things going on. We talked about 95-year-old William Shatner's heavy metal band, the Uckers, at a music festival in September. And the concert rider. No golf cart, a DeLorean. He wants a boat named after him. I mean, all these things. Other things going on in the entertainment world. Jelly Roll and Bunny XO have finalized their divorce. She gets the outhouse. He gets the spittoon. Oh, I don't know. No, I don't know. Luke's lightsaber. If you were gone to Chicago, you heard about it. $3.75 million at auction.
4: Wow. It's a chunk of change.
25: Well, it already cost a hand, now an arm and a leg.
4: I'll give it to you.
25: Yeah. Isn't that something?
4: That's pretty good. It's pretty good.
25: The Comic Con, the big one in, I guess, L.A. starts Thursday.
4: Well, if it's the big one, it's in San Diego.
25: Or San Diego. Is that where it is?
4: Okay. San Diego.
25: So, you know, here again, it's kind of like the World Cup. Another week with no scoring. So now can we go back to no longer caring about soccer, but it's the third most popular sport now? I don't think we can. I got to learn more about it. I like sports. I mean, I like watching cornhole. I could probably get into it. And I watched some of it simply because downstairs on that big mo-hunking TV, I got in that 4K stuff.
4: Oh, yeah.
25: It like they're like kicking the ball into my living room. It was wild.
4: It's like they're there.
25: It was crazy.
4: Mm-hmm.
25: So I like that. I like that a lot.
4: And here locally, One Knox is a very good team.
25: You're doing great.
4: Yeah. So definitely continue to support them.
25: But, yeah, Major League Baseball now is going to start restricting teams from using AI to make decisions during games. I didn't know that they were doing it. Well, I guess, you know, anything to get an edge.
4: Mm-hmm. And to your point, AI is everywhere in our lives.
25: Gosh.
4: So why wouldn't it be used in sports?
25: I mean, what do they ask it? You know, Mets, how to hit a baseball? I don't know. And a robot cage match in China ended. Did you see this?
4: No.
25: Oh, the footage is great. Robot cage, it's robots. Which are going to take over the world with AI.
4: Uh-huh, yes.
25: This match ended. One robot kicked the other robot's head off.
4: Whoa!
25: Now, you people at UFC, pay attention. Imagine the numbers. Imagine the ratings that you would get. Right?
4: I would like to sign up for this.
25: Right. Imagine the numbers you'd get if some... Well, boys got decapped. I mean, it's crazy.
6: All right, so we got to unpack just a little bit more of this soccer crap. And then we'll move on and give some tickets away. Phil shows on News Talk 98.7 WOKI. Ooh. Hang on a minute. Ed said, I would like to endorse the banana split for ice cream day. You know who makes a great banana split and y'all going to think I'm crazy? Is Bush Beans or the Bush's Cafe in Chestnut Hill, Tennessee. Honey, what time you done with pickleball? Phil Show, News Talk 98.7. Here now, Pete Michaels, traffic.
11: I still don't think you need an alternate, but they are final stages of a wreck eastbound, east of Watt Road. Lanes being reopened, Providence Road at Douglas Dam Road. Little bit of fog left around East Tennessee. Most of you have done a great job. Look, get out early, enjoy the morning, beat the heat. 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
22: A hot and humid start to the work week with afternoon and evening scattered showers and storms. In the WVLT for Slurt Weather Center, I'm meteorologist Sydney Sullivan.
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0: You turn that up with the windows down, going down a lake, going down a road, whatever you want to do. And now, all the motorcycle scooters that come by the Philbio, Stately Philbio Manor, they all got radios. And I mean, oh man, I heard Bob Yarbrough the other day, and I'm like, why is he at my house? And it was somebody who was stopped in front of the house because there was like somebody turning, and it was somebody listening to Bob. And I'm like, what the heck? It was wild. I was outside getting something out of my car. What the heck? And I'm reaching for my phone. It's like, my phone on my turn? No, wait, it was 11:15, 11:30. Yeah. Okay. All of that. Great to have you on the Phil Show on News Talk 98.7. We talked about the nicknames, the great one, Wayne Gretzky, and the greatest, Muhammad Ali, and all the other nicknames. The sheriff and the minister of defense both made Sports Illustrated's list of 50 greatest college football players of all time.
1: I mean, hard to argue.
0: How many days till football?
1: 48, 47?
0: Seven Saturdays?
1: Ooh.
0: Is that right? Something like that.
1: Put it in my veins. My body is ready!
0: Well, and I think, too, when you get a week like this, when there's not a lot, you know, going on, it's, like I said, I'm on the golf trip. Nobody talked about soccer. We talked about football a little bit. A little, not a lot. It was mostly about golf and that sort of thing. All right, great to have you. I am Phil Williams. I love you. Not a thing you can do about it. Watch out for the Thunder Boomers today. Spain wins the World Cup. 1-0. 105 minutes. Yeah, I didn't make it. Although, I guess you were there. You got to see Matt Damon, Jay-Z, Beyonce, Timothy Chalamet, Kylie Jenner, Will Ferrell, David and Victoria Beckham, Kevin Hart, Serena Williams, Javier Bardem, and John Hamm. And I'd say out of those, whoa, wait a minute, Adrian Brody, Richard Gere, Trevor Noah, Jason Sudeikis, Dwayne Wade, Gabrielle Union, Rob Gronkowski. Which one married, what's her name? Was it Rob?
1: You're going to have to be a bit more specific.
0: Oh, you know, the girl, the what's her name, at the big wedding.
1: Taylor Swift?
0: Yeah, was it Rob or his brother?
1: Travis Kelce?
0: Travis Kelce. Why am I? Rob, I got him mixed up. I got him mixed up with the Kelce brothers.
1: They're both tight ends.
0: Yeah, never mind. Uh-huh. Jennifer Hudson sang the national anthem. Tom Cruise showed up. How about that?
1: You didn't even mention the Muppets.
0: Did the Muppets? I didn't know.
1: Yeah, they were part of the halftime show.
0: Isn't that something?
1: Uh-huh. Well, you mentioned Jason Sudeikis was there.
0: He was. That's right. The Muppets showed up. Kermit, Miss Piggy, Elmo, Cookie Monster. The count probably did it for the money. one goal. Two goals. See where I'm going with
1: that. I respect the hustle, especially in this economy.
0: Actually, in that game, it was one goal, and that is all. Mm-hmm. Scoreless first half. But the halftime show, Madonna, Shakira, Justin Bieber, BTS, Dr. Teeth, and the Electric Mayhem. I did not know.
1: Uh-huh. Yeah, they played Seven Nation Army by White Stripe.
0: Be darned.
1: Yeah, is awesome. And then Jason Sudeikis reprised his role of Ted Lasso.
0: Right?
1: Yeah.
0: Well, how about that?
1: For some reason, brought out Justin Bieber. I'm like, no. Leave Bieber on the sideline.
0: Until you did that.
1: Yeah, uh-huh, yeah.
0: For winning the World Cup, Spain gets $50 million. Argentina, $33 million for second place. England, $29 million, coming in third. France, $27 million. And I don't know who gets that. I guess the player. I don't know if the players get it or not. This tournament pays $655 million in prize money. How about that? I did not know that. Lionel Messi may have been shut out in the final, but he set some records. All-time leading scorer in history. Cristiano Ronaldo, the first player to score a goal in six different World Cups. How old is that guy? Because we don't have another one. I mean, I guess he's the old man. I guess he is.
1: That might be it for him.
0: Mm-hmm. Oh, the president and the FIFA president, Gianni Infantino, got booed as they took the field. Well, I'll be done. And a brawl broke out between players after the game. So, most people did not notice. most people. So you watched it at least till halftime?
1: Yeah, I flipped over at halftime and watched. It was a good game.
0: It was 1-0.
1: Yeah. It was a good game.
0: Okay. I guess I'm just so used to points being scored.
1: Well, soccer's a different game than football or basketball or baseball. I know that's a heavy analysis right there, but I mean, it's a different beast.
0: Well, it is, I guess. And it is now the third most popular sport in the United States. And baseball's fourth? Okay. I'm sorry. The world's not right. That's wrong. Baseball in America should be at least second or third.
1: Well, the world ain't right for several reasons, but I ain't going to point to that and say the world ain't right.
0: Yeah, I mean, that's true. And you are a very, very, very, well, you're very true about that. Wow. That's crazy. All right, great to have you on the Phil Show on News Talk 98.7 WOKI. Today is Get Out of the Doghouse Day. And I kept thinking, and I mentioned this in the six. I said, anybody, what's a worst, you know, time you've been in a doghouse? What did you do? And I'm not getting a lot of response. I'm guessing what people did to get in the doghouse, they don't want to bring back up again. It's what I'm gathering, because normally, because when I get in a doghouse, well, truthfully, I try to, I'm sorry. And, well, it takes time with what's-her-name. Just like, you know what, time will tell. And so I've learned, you know, fake it till you make it. No, I didn't mean that. But no, yeah, but time will tell.
1: Yeah, you don't want to relitigate why you are in trouble.
0: How do you get out of the doghouse? Or is it time with you? Usually it takes time, just time.
1: Combination of time and we talk things through.
0: Oh, yeah, you have to do that.
1: Mm-hmm.
0: You have to do...
1: And bribery.

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13: Good morning, it is 8:30, temperatures at 76 degrees with sunny skies in Knoxville. I'm Robin Jaffe for News Talk 98.7 WOKI. Now let's go out on the roads for a check of our traffic. How are things looking out there now, Pete?
14: Hey, Robin, there's some slow going from an earlier wreck on I-40 eastbound 75 north between the Loudoun County line by Watt Road. I think the wreck was actually eastbound between Watt Road and the Scales, but you are getting by it okay. Again this morning, big backups. I think they're doing some work on Lovell Road. Could find big backups in both directions between Shod Road and Pellissippi Parkway. Shod Road itself backs up at Oak Ridge Highway. A couple of minutes into downtown and final clearing of a wreck that we talked about earlier, Providence Road at Douglas Dam Road. 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Robin, good morning.
13: Good morning, Pete. Thanks for that update. Nine people were critically injured in a mass shooting that happened early yesterday in Arizona.
15: Tucson police say the mass shooting happened around 2 a.m. local time on Sunday when a gunman opened fire in a busy entertainment district. At least nine adults were shot before the gunman ran from the area. He was chased by police before being shot by an officer and taken into custody. All nine victims and the alleged shooter were critically injured. No officers were hurt. Police say the shooting stemmed from a confrontation between two groups who knew each other. Due to the incident resulting in a police-involved shooting, the Pima County Sheriff's Department is leading the investigation. Tanya J. Powers, Fox News.
13: Job seekers across East Tennessee will have a chance to connect with employers and community resources tomorrow. The Blount County One-Stop Resource and Job Fair, bringing together local businesses, workforce partners, and support agencies. It will be from 1 to 3 at the Blount County Public Library on North Cusick Street. Organizers say the event is designed to help job seekers find employment opportunities while assisting employers in filling those open positions across the region. Tennessee shoppers can save on back-to-school purchases during the state's annual sales tax holiday that begins July 31st. The tax-free weekend runs through August 2nd. It allows qualifying clothing, school supplies, and computers to be purchased without sales tax. Eligible items include clothing and school supplies under $100, computers costing less than $1,500.

0: 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The list of canceled EVs gets bigger.
1: It's only been 2 years, but Honda Motor Company confirms it's discontinuing its Prologue EV after the 2026 model year. The Acura ZDX lasted only 1 year. The Genesis electrified G80, Kia Niro EV, and the standard Hyundai Ioniq 6, along with Tesla's Model S and X, also canceled. Ford axed its F-150 Lightning, and now Cadillac is pushing back on its plans to go all electric, saying it's keeping gasoline and EVs coexisting in its dealerships into the 2030s, responding to an industry-wide EV sales slowdown in the U.S. Jeff Manasso, Fox News.
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0: U.S. stock futures rose today as investors wait big tech earnings. Oil prices eased after touching $90 a barrel as the U.S. and Iran exchanged tit-for-tat over the weekend. In pre-market trading, S&P futures are up almost 28 points. The Dow is up 75 points and NASDAQ is up 230 points. Let's get a check of our forecast with WVLT meteorologist Cindy Sullivan.
3: While a few spotty showers are possible for the first half of the day, overall conditions mainly dry, but you might come across a little bit of extra cloud cover and some patchy fog. But as we go into the second half of the day, heating things up, allowing for some afternoon and evening scattered showers and storms. In the WVLT First Alert Weather Center, I'm meteorologist Sydney Sullivan.
0: Currently, we do have sunny skies, 76 degrees here in Knoxville. 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
11: Across the country right now, at this very moment, there are probably arguments taking place about who's doing more of the housework, the homework, the shuttling of kids from this activity to that. It's true. By and large, women do more of this than men. But doesn't have to be that way. And if you and your spouse can level that playing field, it's going to make both of you and your kids happier. Psychologist Yelena Kecmanovic says this might be how you get there. As hard as it might be at first, try to think of your partner like a teammate, not an adversary. Learn how to do some of the chores your partner does to get a better understanding of how much effort something takes. And finally, take the time to acknowledge what the other person is doing. And every now and then, even express your appreciation. That'll go a long way. I'm Dr. Sanjay Gupta, helping you live a better life.
12: This is Halloran. Next episode, let's take a look at the numbers. How many people will have voted on the first 2 days of early voting? Oh, let's take a look. Plus the top news of the day. 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
13: Good morning. Thank you, Lord, for a great day. I had to turn down the air to close the blinds here in this here studio where we do this Phil show. I am Phil Williams. I love you. Nothing you can do about it. Landa, don't. Our producer, Robin in the newsroom, and Pete Michaels with traffic. We have had kind of a somewhat quiet Monday morning. Although, our thoughts are beginning now. I can't speak for everybody, but I believe our thoughts are beginning to turn to the oblong ball. How many? It was like six Saturdays, seven Saturdays to go, or, you know, I don't know. Not a long time. Did you say 49 days? Is that what you said?
14: 47, 48, or something like
13: something
14: that.
13: Something right in there.
14: Yeah. Mm-hmm. Less than 50.
13: Right, and he's kind of like, okay, wait.
14: Yeah.
13: Because this is a slow time. You know, this is when all the sports guys take vacation, you know.
14: I mean, SEC Media Day starts today.
13: It's today, yeah, that's true.
14: Hype's going to be talking
13: well, here again, maybe the sports guys are down there. I don't know.
14: I think Vince is down there covering it. Yeah.
13: Oh, yeah. Give him a free hotel room. He's gone.
14: You know. He's just going down there to eat his mom's cooking.
13: Why, that true? Well, Brian Rice used to say he'd like going on the away games because he could turn the air conditioning down as low as he wanted.
14: Yes. Uh-huh.
13: You know, not bother the kids or anything.
14: Literally the first thing me and Smoke and our fiance do whenever we go to a hotel, crank that sucker all the way down.
13: Daddy, I like the way you think.
14: We ain't paying for it.
13: No. Well, you are, but you're not. Yeah. All right. Great to have you on a News Talk 98.7 WOKI. And certainly we can go back now to not caring about soccer for a while. We can do that. But I was looking, and the headline that caught me were these F-16s intercepting aircraft violating the flight restrictions over Jersey. You know, you may just have some weekend pilot up there flying around. You know, he doesn't think about the soccer game, nothing like that going on. Here comes a flare. Uh-oh. And an F-16. I like F-16. They look like bumblebees, yet they can fly. Yeah, I dig them. But they intercepted a bunch of them. Intercepted multiple aircraft that violated the temporary flight restrictions over New Jersey. And I don't know. I don't know if they get fined. I don't know what happens, but yeah. So they shoot these flares off. They're so Cash Patel. Here's a guy. I don't know if this guy and I give credit where credit is due. You had 78 Super Bowls in 38 days. We heard of no terrorism, no real crazy stuff going on. I also give credit where credit is due to the American people who welcomed these foreigners, and they evidently loved everything from Taco Bell, ranch dressing, and Buc-ee's, everything else. But what you didn't know is FBI going to the World Cup, no significant criminal attacks. 6.5 million people attended across 11 venues. But what you didn't know, too, is hundreds of drones were intercepted. Hundreds of drones. And I'm sure they weren't, I don't know, I'm not sure, but I assume they weren't, what's the word, nefarious. I mean, the tournament shattered records, millions of dollars and all of that. 5,000 FBI personnel from 4,000 field offices, Homeland Security. You know what? You don't think about it. They got to do background checks on 300,000 players, coaches, people traveling with them. I never thought about it. And here's the thing. Getting into the stadiums took fans less than 15 minutes. As I said, give credit where credit is due, but a defining element, the aggressive response to the rapidly evolving drone threat. These low-cost unmanned aircraft, yeah, I guess really with cameras on them to survey the teams or see Matt Damon or Kim Kardashian or the Muppets, you know, that kind of thing. But if I'm out there, the head of that guy, that Cash Patel feller, I'm taking a couple of days off. Just say, I'm taking me a couple of days off. Mm-hmm. All right. you ever heard of a paint theft ring?
14: Can't say that I have, Phil.
13: People find ways. A paint theft ring. Arizona, the police there arrested three painters, of running a multi-county burglary ring. They stole an estimated $40,000 in paint from construction sites. Well, I guess they can pass that savings along to you, even though that's not the right way to go about it. That is not the right way to go about that. Over the weekend also, 31,075 human beings, 31,075 coordinated skydives took place, 43 countries, to break a world record for the most recorded skydives in one day. And thank you, Lord, that we have not heard of, well, anything bad happening to that. Mm-hmm. Two Sisters, Utah. They go viral on social media. They go viral. They checked into an Airbnb rental and recognized members of their own family in a framed beach photo on the wall. Okay. And have you looked at the lottery numbers? Saw them on a sign coming in. Retired New York lotter bought a $5.5 million Cape Cod mansion that was teetering on the verge of falling into the ocean. Now he claims he shouldn't have to pay off his mortgage because he was manic when he bought it. So was I when I bought my house. My wife goes, I like that. I've loved it since I... So I'm gonna call my house. Hey, look, I don't need to pay this here. Coming up, your chance to win and saving the planet. Well, not in the same breath, but hang on. Phil shows on News Talk 98.7 WOKI. Here's Pete.
15: Well, still some long delays again at times. Work continues on Edgemore Road at Melton Lake. Looks like more work continues to be a headache on Lovell Road between Shot Road and Pellissippi Parkway. Northbound on Chapman Highway. That'll be slow going at times from Moody Avenue all the way to and across the Henley Bridge. 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
3: A hot and humid start to the work week with afternoon and evening scattered showers and storms. In the WVLT for Slurt Weather Center, I'm meteorologist Sydney Sullivan.
0: A Knoxville man faces federal charges after allegedly posting death threats against local and national public officials on social media, including President Trump, Knox County Sheriff, and Knoxville's police chief. Spain wins the 2026 World Cup against Argentina, 1-0. I'm Robin Joffe, News Talk 98.7, WOKI.
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11: As a parent, when you send your kid off to school in the morning, you know that they're going to be learning, they're going to be spending time with their friends, but new study out of UCSF found adolescents are spending an average of 70 minutes of their school day on their phones. Now, some kids will say they need their phones to help with schoolwork, but this study found that they were spending the vast majority of their screen time on TikTok, Instagram, and Snapchat, not really apps that you're going to be turning to for homework help. Now, the study's lead author said, "Don't blame kids for using their phones at school. 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
13: Play this for William Shatner this morning. Just because you can't doesn't mean you should. Good morning. Thank you, Lord, for a great day. It is News Talk 98.7 WOKI. I want to go early vote. I was telling you earlier, but I don't know. I got to do some more what you call research, okay? I'm like, okay, wait. This one sounds just like this one, and that one sounds like that one, and I'm like. And certainly, you know, too, you've got other little local elections, all that stuff. All right, let's do it. Let's give away tickets to the big Kahunyi Wang Festival. The big Kahuna Labor Day Festival is what it's called now. The 13th annual World's Fair Park and Performance Lawns. It's going to be September 6th. Our telephone number is 656-2946, starting with like caller 3 or 4. We want to get to streamers. I want to give you a chicken wing trivia question. And this question I'm going to ask is the first one. It is so easy. I'll just go ahead and tell you that pretty much the answer is in the question. You know, the answer is in the question. But this is awesome. 656-2946. We'll start with caller 3-4, something like that, whatever Landon says, as we get to give the streamers time to catch up here. By the way, proceeds for this benefit the Thompson Cancer Survival Center and the Educator Resource Center. And they may hit $1 million this year. I mean, the wing-eating competitions, whether it's celebrities or amateurs. I mean, them hot wings, I can't do them. Them capsaicin thingamahoochies. It's weird that you put capsaicin in wings, and don't you use that to, like, stop itching or something? Or what? Well, anyway. Yeah, there's that. Live music, cold beverages, yeah. Of all kinds, and the best, ladies and gentlemen, best wings in the South. And it's football time when it happens.
23: Yeah.
13: Yeah, and football time when it happens. That's a good deal. All right, here we go. Let's go to, that's 7, but I'll go there. Mark's on the live line. Good morning.
24: Good morning.
13: How you doing, Mark?
24: Fantastic. Couldn't be any better.
13: Really, that is awesome.
24: To you this morning.
13: Oh, thank you so much. What are you doing today, Mark? Tell me about it.
24: I'm a bridge inspector.
13: Oh, cool.
24: So I'm inspecting a bridge.
13: Wow, that'd be fun. Oh, boy. Gay Street Bridge, that's never coming back, is it?
24: I couldn't speak on that, really.
13: That means no, everybody. That's what it Mark. No, never mind. All right, here we go. All right. Here's a tough one now. What's the name for wings? What's the name for wings that are grilled instead of fried?
24: Grilled wings.
13: It's correct. How about you? I told you. This was so easy. This was so easy. Yeah. Landon, tell this man what he's... Well, I believe it's a pair of tickets to the big Kahuna Wang Festival.
14: Yeah. Oh,
24: thank you, guys.
13: Yeah.
24: You guys are great.
13: No, man, this is a fun thing. This has become one of the best culinary. And the fireworks. I didn't even talk about the fireworks. Unbelievable. Kids' activities. This is going to be great. And it's still in September. So people, you can wear a tank top, Mark, if you want to. Or a halter. Yeah. That's probably what I'm going with. Yeah. I'm gonna put you on hold, Mark, and let's see here. And then Landon will get your information. A bridge inspector. I like that. Yeah. That's cool. I could do that job. I mean, I don't know what I'm doing, but I could drive to a bridge and look under it and go, that looks all right.
14: Could you?
13: No. No, I couldn't.
14: No, you couldn't.
13: Would I if they paid me enough?
14: You'll do a lot for money.
13: Oh, gosh, who wouldn't? I mean, just I'm that guy.
14: Yeah.
13: Coming up in the 9 o'clock fun hour, we're going to talk about speeding. But first, we're going to talk about people online are saying these celebrities are holding on to their careers by a thread. We'll see if you agree. We'll see if you agree. I'm going to go get my sausage biscuit out of my truck and a Diet Coke, and I think I'm going to have me a little breakfast. If you'll stay with us on News Talk 98.7.
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30: 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Also, remember this, pay attention to your breath. 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
11: September 9th, 1956, Elvis Presley makes his debut on The Ed Sullivan Show. 60 million Americans tuned in to watch as he sang Don't Be Cruel and Love Me Tender and Ready Teddy. But the energy shifted with Hound Dog as Presley shook his hips and stirred up controversy. Parents were fuming, but teenagers, they were blushing. And the Southern boy from Tupelo, Mississippi, cemented himself as a cultural icon. With just one television appearance, Elvis Presley introduced himself to America as the king of rock and roll.
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15: Good morning. It is 9 o'clock. Temperatures at 76 degrees, sunny skies in Knoxville. News Talk 98.7 WOKI. I'm Robin Jaffe. Now let's go out on the roads for a check of our traffic. Here's Pete Michaels.
16: You should be able to get around right now without a need for an alternate, but I'm going to warn you, some extra slowdowns again. Alcoa Highway northbound, north of Bessemer and Middle Settlements. Lovell Road, a little bit west of Shod Road. Clearing stages of a crash has caused an extra delay, especially with the trucks eastbound, 75 north between Watt Road and the Scales. 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
15: Thanks so much, Pete. A Johnson City woman is facing felony charges after allegedly trying to drown a child in a swimming pool. According to the Washington County Sheriff's Office, 31-year-old McKaylee Birney was arrested Wednesday after an adult had to physically intervene and rescue the child from the water. She is charged with aggravated child abuse and neglect. A Blount County school board member has abruptly resigned over an employment conflict, triggering a special election this November. District 7 Representative Randy Howard stepped down effective immediately after her employer flagged the conflict. Because deadlines have already passed, Howard's name will still appear on the August ballot, but the seat will officially be filled during the November 3rd election. As artificial intelligence continues to rapidly emerge nationally, scrutiny of massive AI is also growing.
17: New York Democratic Governor Kathy Hochul said on CBS Face the Nation a year-long moratorium she signed on large data centers shields people from drained resources used to run them.
18: New Yorkers want protection. There's a lot of anxiety. Companies want certainty. We'll give them both.
17: Tennessee GOP Senator Marsha Blackburn said on Fox's Sunday Morning Futures, that's not a decision for a state to make.
20: There are industrial parks in many of our counties and communities around Tennessee that want to host a data center.
17: Protests of large data centers reportedly took place in more than half the states Saturday. Grinnell Scott, Fox News.
15: Nashville faith leaders are demanding a full halt to upcoming Tennessee executions following a botched lethal injection attempt back in May. The coalition of pastors and priests publicly condemned Governor Bill Lee's decision to move forward with three executions scheduled later this year. Activists and some state lawmakers want a thorough investigation after executioners failed to find a vein on death row inmate Tony Carruthers. A vice presidential celebration right after America's 250th anniversary.
3: Meet Alec Neil Vance, the first baby born to a sitting vice president in 150 years. The America 150 baby born to Vice President J.D. Vance and Second Lady Usha and debuted in a Truth Social post swaddled with a peaked hat in the lap of six-year-old brother Vivek, next to four-year-old sister Mirabelle and Ewan, who's nine. Happy and healthy, say the Vances, with thanks to Walter Reed and the White House medical team for the Sunday delivery to the 40-year-old mom. Perfect, declares President Trump, the last vice presidential baby born to Schuyler Colfax in 1870. The kids are frequent flyers with their mom and dad, often seen in their pajamas, flying on overseas trips. Therese Crowley, Fox News.
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4: Really starting to heat things up for the start of the work week, with overall mainly dry conditions the first half of the day. But heading into the afternoon, as those temperatures climb into the 80s, even the lower 90s, it'll feel even hotter, allowing for some scattered showers and storms to develop during the second half of the day. In the WVLT First Alert Weather Center, I'm meteorologist Sydney Sullivan.
15: Currently partly sunny skies, 76 degrees in Knoxville. I'm Robin Joffe, back to the Phil Show, News Talk 98.7 WOKI.
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0: Fenimore, Kennedy. Hey, kids. It's a Phil show. It's News Talk 98.7. Great to have you. It's beautiful outside. Although, humidity, creeping up there. As we head to 89, 30% chance of scattered downpours, 40 tomorrow with 90. So, really, today, then it starts cooling off. Now, Wednesday morning, we got a chance of probably storms during rush hour. Now, I would tune in this afternoon to Haller and Hilton Hill, and I'm going to tell you why. This could all change as far as the timing of the downpours. The best part of the weather forecast is Thursday, Friday, Saturday, Sunday. I mean, we're cooling down. Overnight lows, cooling down. Not as hot. That means yours truly will take his wounded arm and his spray and go out and try to probably hit a golf ball somewhere. You know, tomorrow's take a monkey to lunch day. Landon and I are going. I'm not sure which is the just kidding. Tomorrow also is invite an alien to live with you day. Mm-hmm. And National Junk Food Day. Is fast food junk food? Is fast food junk food?
1: Probably the majority of it. I mean, it ain't good for you.
0: Yeah. Probably right. Got a lot of people now wanting us to find their Mountain Dew bottle in a porta potty.
1: Gonna pass on that offer, but thanks for reaching out.
0: That story coming up later this hour in Stupid News. Now, I remember when gas went up real, embargoes and this and all of that. And we all, that's when the speed limit went to 55. Landon, you probably not old enough to remember that. You may be. I don't know. Speed limit went to 55. It was off. That's when the CB radio come about. And people would, because you sped. I mean, 55, you know, Sammy Hagar, I can't drive 50. You get it. And here on the Phil Show, I was just wondering, did a little math, did a little research. 43% of all car trips include speeding. 43% of all car trips, include speeding. Do you speed on the way to work? Do you break the speed limit? Sometimes it's 45. You look down, you're going 50. You don't think anything about it. That's actually technically speed. It's costing us about 50,000 metric tons of carbon dioxide every day. Researchers say that if, like my wife, drivers simply stuck to posted speed limits, the country could save more than 6 million gallons of gasoline per day. Slow down. Don't brake aggressively. And here's the crazy part. Following the speed limit would only add about 54 seconds per day for the average driver, so less than a minute. That's the average driver. So I guess this is a $1 million question, right? Would you trade less than a minute for safer air, safer roads, and a bit more money in your pocket? Now, on the way to work, sometime, depending on how many times I hit the snooze, sometimes there's some speeding involved. When I go home, no, I'm mosey. I don't speed. I don't speed. Right. 9 o'clock fun hour stuff. Folks online are sharing. By the way, I just thought I'd throw that out there. Folks online are sharing which celebrities they think, this is online, of course, this is, you know, it's like a navel, everybody's got one, like an opinion. They say these are the celebrities holding on to their careers by a thread. We'll see if you agree. They have Dwayne Johnson at number one. This is what they say. Quote, this guy thinks he's reached a sort of legendary status and can be the linchpin of an entire movie universe. His attempt to hijack the DCU ended humiliatingly.
1: I mean, that was kind of the beginning of the end for that iteration of the DC cinematic universe. And I mean, Look at his most recent movie. The live-action Moana flopped and is going to lose Disney hundreds of millions of dollars. Like,
0: yeah, but
1: of course, we all saw this coming, though.
0: Right, but is his... Right, I mean, they over... How many times can you...
1: I mean, Moana is a franchise that's 10 years old, maybe, well, and it's already had a sequel not that long ago, and Disney went back to the well to do the live-action remake already.
0: Mom would say, don't eat that much cheese, you'll get foundered on it, and that's what people are foundered.
1: I mean, well said.
0: Founder. Mama was great about it. All right, here we go. Folks who are hanging on, quote, unquote, people say this, hanging on their careers by a thread. Well, Jennifer Lopez. Ego to talent ratio, probably.
1: Yeah.
0: She did a self-financed documentary movie that was evidently, I've seen it, evidently pretty embarrassingly bad.
1: Okay.
0: I once again, I don't know.
1: Yeah, not familiar with that.
0: Kanye West. This guy's a nut. He's
1: gone. Yes, uh-huh. He needs to get back on his meds or start taking meds.
0: Well, the music, if that's what it was, ain't covering for it anymore. I don't know.
1: No. Mm-mm.
0: Jared Leto.
1: Box office poison.
0: Is he?
1: Yeah, I mean, his latest movie was Masters of the Universe. Up until Moana was the biggest bust at the box office so far. And I mean, like before that, it was Tron Ares. And before that, it was The Haunted Mansion. It's like for some reason, Hollywood keeps thinking, we're going to put Jared Leto in this and it's going to work.
0: Right.
1: Once box office poison.
0: Okay. Mm-hmm. Nicki Minaj? Evidently, she's picked a lot of fights with people and I don't know.
1: Yeah, she can be confrontational, it seems.
0: Blake Lively and Ryan Reynolds.
1: Oh, yeah, that whole lawsuit thing with Blake Lively, it seems to keep going. I don't know, Ryan Reynolds.
0: I think he's okay.
1: Yeah, he seems to be doing all right. I mean, he has the whole Deadpool thing, and I mean, like, spoiler alert, I think Deadpool's going to end up being in that Avengers movie at the end of the year. That's probably going to be okay for him.
0: Okay, all right. Ellen DeGeneres, she was just a bully.
1: Uh-huh, yeah, and then she got exposed for that. And
0: Lizzo. I wouldn't know her if she came in here and bit me on the nipple.
1: Yeah, she kind of had her moment in the spotlight. And
0: had
1: then,
0: a lawsuit or something.
1: Yeah, and kind of...
0: Won't take accountability for her actions.
1: Kind of like Ellen, there were some bullying allegations and stuff like that.
0: Katy Perry.
1: Be honest, I haven't thought of Katy Perry in a hot minute.
0: Yeah. Meghan Trainor.
1: I'm going to be honest, much like Katy Perry, I haven't thought of Meghan Trainor.
0: You know,
1: had her 15 minutes.
0: She had some novelty song kind of stuff. I think that, I mean, now she's in a commercial for dryer sheets. So, I mean, you know, that's when you're, right. I mean, that's
1: right.
0: I mean, well, either that or the pee pad, you know, oh boy, if you're in the women, if you're in there, I mean, I guess so. Tonight on the Tube, Dancing with the Stars, the next pro. American Ninja Warrior.
1: Those are fun, but I mean, I don't know if it's appointment viewing.
0: Yeah, and I tried to watch one now. Here we go. The 1% Club, Fox. The Quiz with Balls, Fox at 9.
1: Okay.
0: Summer premiere of The Wall. And on Hulu.
1: Yeah, here we go.
0: The 15th season premiere of King of the Hill.
1: Yeah. I'm looking forward to that. The last new season that came out, it felt like classic vintage King of the Hill, and early reviews for the new season are all glowing. So I'm very much looking forward to seeing new episodes of King of the Hill.
0: Okay. I believe I will as well. Now, a couple of things going on. East Tennessee's Morgan Wallen releasing a new song Friday called Been By Now. Okay, he's been teasing it and performed it live Saturday in Maryland. I wasn't there, so I don't know. And Willie Nelson is releasing a new memoir in November in honor of his wife, Annie. Wow. 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The backbone of the book's a love story and Annie. He said, this is Willie talking, right? He goes, Annie kept me alive when I was sure I was gone. COVID nearly got me in 22. I was hurting so bad I wanted out, but Annie wouldn't let me go. The years I've lived since then are because of Annie, and so is this book. Okay. You know what? I get it, Willie. You're lucky. She's a good one. Phil Schoep, News Talk 98.7, News at 8. Coming up.
2: A hot and humid start to the work week with afternoon and evening scattered showers and storms. In the WVLT First Alert Weather Center, I'm meteorologist Sydney Sullivan.
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0: Yeah! And I just knocked the crap out of the microphone with my headphones. I'm just jumping around here. I love you, baby! I do, I love you. It's great after like 18 months. You start to feel good. You can do things. And it's, God is good. And I'm trying to get this left arm back to where it was so I have more power and a better, all that stuff. And I'm wondering about testosterone now. If anybody takes like that, what is it, the Big Hurt and Doug Flutie, whatever that is, I don't know. Anybody takes that over the counter, let me know if it helps. Text line 656-8255. I'd like to know. You know, Pete Hegseth wants the military to be more combat ready, measure their testosterone. You know, kind of like the women on The View, but yeah. Who is it? But no, if you're, do you take any testosterone? Well, here again, you're young. I probably don't even have any testosterone at my, cause I've never, you know, years ago I did the low T thing. I did that. But now that I'm getting ready to try to build these muscles back up, I'm thinking, you know, maybe I need that. So I don't know. So if you've used it, let me know. Our text line 656-8255. Will West is doing something like that. I don't know what he's doing. I'll ask him. But he's a young guy. Yeah. I think specimen body. I hate that. Shaves his whole body. You know, one of those guys. Maybe if I shave my whole body, that'd be, I don't know. Hey, let's, probably not.
1: Yeah.
0: Probably wouldn't do it. I shave my whole body. I don't know why I'm not strong. Hey, let's, what? Let us do some news that ain't.
9: Here is the news, the latest news. Not.
0: Aww. Charlie Sheen's daughter, Sammy. Charlie Sheen's daughter, Sammy, says her daddy does not give her a dime. She's an OnlyFans model. She says, quote, these boobies pay for everything.
1: Oh.
0: Isn't that something?
1: Okay.
0: You know, that's something. I had no idea.
1: Okay. Bills aren't going to pay themselves, I suppose.
0: Yeah.
1: Okay.
0: I reckon they won't. I just never thought about her. I don't know her. And, well, I'm thinking, well, I mean, the guys out there with daughters, you know, you're just like, just saying, my daughter needs help. I'm not going to say go take off your clothes. Take off this trash. You know, help me paint this. That, you know, evidently Charlie Sheen didn't need nothing painted, you know?
1: That's kind of, oh, did he not?
0: That's kind of what I'm thinking. Hey, Sporty Spice got married.
1: Congratulations.
0: And Posh Spice designed her dress. Once again, this is news today. $124.5 million domestically, The Odyssey. You're seeing it today.
1: Yep, looking forward to it. Got to go see it on IMAX.
0: It's just under 3 hours. But
1: 2 hours and 58 minutes.
0: Well, that's just under 3 hours, okay.
1: Uh-huh, yeah.
0: Do you take the big soft drink in there or the big cup of something?
1: I'll probably take a bottle of water in, but I'm probably also going to hit up the bathroom before I go in.
0: You better.
1: Uh-huh.
0: Yeah, you better. Stephen Colbert broke his social media silence to wish his dog a happy birthday.
1: Oh, okay. All right. Well, happy birthday to Stephen Dog Bear. I don't know what its name is.
0: I don't know. Yeah. I don't. Yeah.
1: Also, I'm willing to bet the dog didn't read the message on Twitter or wherever he posted.
0: Yeah.
1: Yeah.
0: Poor air quality has actually canceled rock shows. I'm sure they're outside. Creed, Black Keys, John Mellencamp, Sebastian Bach. Wow.
1: I just came back from Chicago and Smokin' Hot Fiancé went and saw two artists, Tyler Childers and Noah Kahan, both outdoors at Wrigley, and we dodged a bullet because the air quality the last day we were in Chicago, it was awful. It was like walking around in a haze.
0: Did you wear masks?
1: We did, yeah. Okay. And even still, I mean, like, it was rough. It was rough.
0: Mm. Tom Brady slapped Logan Paul at an event in New York Friday. Some people think it was staged. No.
1: I really hate that this is going to lead to Tom Brady getting into professional wrestling. I really hate that. Though, to be fair, I mean, anytime somebody slaps Logan Paul, I'm on board with it.
0: Exactly.
1: Staged or not.
0: Well,
1: normalize slapping Logan Paul, everybody.
0: Is that one?
1: Yeah.
0: We sell tickets.
1: Yeah.
0: And Caitlin Clark is now the first player in WNBA history. 45 points, 10 assists. She is still a force. Phil Show, Newstalk 98.7.
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4: Good morning. It is 9:30. Temperatures at 79 degrees. That feels like temperature already around 86 degrees. I'm Robin Joffe for News Talk 98.7 WOKI. A 55-year-old man is facing aggravated assault charges after a knife attack led to gunfire near Market Square. Knoxville police say that Walter Green repeatedly struck another man with a pocket knife during a fight at Crouch Park Saturday night. The victim then fired a single gunshot into the ground in self-defense. No one was injured, and detectives say the incident was isolated. A Knoxville man is facing federal charges after allegedly posting death threats against local and national public officials on social media. According to the Department of Justice, 44-year-old Gary Williams was arrested by the FBI on Thursday. Investigators say Williams used platforms like TikTok to threaten President Trump, FBI Director Kash Patel, and local law enforcement, including Knox County Sheriff Tom Spangler and Knoxville Police Chief Paul Noel. He remains in custody pending an August preliminary hearing. The U.S. Gulf Coast is likely to be struck by a tropical storm for the first time this year.
5: A tropical depression in the northern Gulf of America is expected to grow into Tropical Storm Bertha today. The cyclone is currently centered south of Apalachicola, Florida, and is prompting tropical storm watches for the western part of the Florida Panhandle. Its current forecast track suggests the storm will sweep across southern Mississippi into Louisiana and coastal Texas throughout the week, bringing a storm surge that could be as high as 3 feet above normal tide. In Miami, Eben Brown, Fox News.
4: Spain wins the 2026 World Cup against Argentina 1-0.
6: We went to extra time. The first, Spain still couldn't get through, even though Argentina were down to 10 men, having had one sent off towards the end of normal time. And then we started the final 15-minute period of this World Cup final, and Ferran Torres, who had been sent on as a substitute, scored that goal. And then Argentina, finally in this game, finally having not had a shot on target the entire game, came to life, but they could not get it back. Argentina is a team that has won late all the way through this tournament. This time they could not do it, and Spain are now world champions, adding that title to the title they already have of European champions.
4: Medic Regional Blood Center partnering with Dollywood to encourage blood donations during a critical summer period that starts today through Friday. Donors who successfully give blood at any Medic donor center or mobile drive will receive a free Dollywood ticket. However, appointments are required for this event. We have a link to schedule yours at newstalk987.com. 79 degrees, partly cloudy skies in Knoxville. I'm Robin Joffe. 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
7: Well, a few spotty showers are possible.

0: for the first half of the day. Overall conditions mainly dry, but you might come across a little bit of extra cloud cover and some patchy fog. But as we go into the second half of the day, heating things up, allowing for some afternoon and evening scattered showers and storms. In the WVLT First Alert Weather Center, I'm meteorologist Sydney Sullivan.
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3: Flavor Day weekend. I love how they did that. Julianne Hough is 38. Dancing with the Stars, country singer, all that stuff. Okay. Giselle Bundchen is 46. That's Mrs. Tom Brady. It's you and me. Mm-hmm. Omar Epps, 53. Dr. Eric Foreman on House. He was also in ER and Love and Basketball, a bunch of stuff. Sandra Oh, who always looks surprised, is 55 today. Josh Holloway, Sawyer on Lost, Knoxville Connection, 57 today. Terry Irwin, 62, Crocodile Hunter's widow. Frank Whaley, career character actor. He's done a lot of stuff. TV and movies, he's 63 today. Donna Dixon, Garth's dream woman, Wayne's World. And Tom Hanks' dream woman, bosom buddy, 69 years young today. Carlos Santana is 79. Kim Carnes is 81 today. It's National Get Out of the Doghouse Day. National Fortune Cookie Day and Marsha Blackman Joke Day. Because it's that. I don't know how else. You know. Here we go. This date, 1881, Sitting Bull surrendered to federal troops. He'd been a fugitive since he whooped up on Custer and his troops, battled a little bighorn. It was on this date that, 1965, The Lovin' Spoonful, Do You Believe in Magic? Still holds up. This date, 1968, Paul McCartney found out that his engagement to Jane Asher was off when she announced it on a BBC television show called D-Time. McCartney was watching at a friend's house and got taken by surprise. And it was on this date in 1969 at 10:56 Eastern. Neil Armstrong, Edward Buzz Aldrin became the first men to walk on the moon. They walked down the ladder. His pulse registered 160 beats a minute. Now, Michael Collins stayed in orbit on the, Wow. That's pretty cool. I remember as a kid we got to watch it. And, of course, it was summer, but still. It was a big deal staying up that late and everybody around the TV and the snowy picture and all of that. And it was something. Ladies and gentlemen, it is the Phil Show. It is News Talk 98.7. Tomorrow on the show, we are going to talk about healthy aging. How does this heat affect seniors and super seniors? How do they manage it? What can it do to them? We're going to talk about it tomorrow on The Phil Show. Okay? We're going to be doing that tomorrow. So I look very forward to that. Oh, and we have more tickets, too. The Flavor Day Big Kahuna Festival. Hey, let's do new stupid news now.

0: Stupid news.
1: It is a sad day in America. Soccer has overtaken baseball to become America's third favorite sport. Of course, football, by a wide, American football, let's clarify that, by a wide margin. Then basketball, then soccer, then baseball. Yeah. Okay. Did you know Australia has over 10,000 beaches? You could visit a new beach every day for 27 years. Probably somebody did that. I don't know. Muppets played at the soccer match there, right?
2: Yeah.
1: Dr. Teeth in the Electric Mayhem, they played Seven Nation Army.
2: Mm-hmm.
1: The bass line from that was not played on a bass. It was a guitar lowered an octave.
2: It's catchy.
1: Well, yeah. Backstreet Boys and TLC both passed on recording the song Baby One More Time. So it went to a brand new artist named Britney Spears.
2: Wow.
1: Boy, I may have could have been avoided if the one of them had never run. think about that. Well, the explosive diarrhea has been solved, kinda. Taylor Farms plant in Mexico. They supplied lettuce to Taco Bell. Still a little vague, all of this stuff. Because they went back and did a test, and there's just a lot of ambiguity around this thing. All I know is, dang it, I am not eating a sandwich with any lettuce on it. There is a picture, and a listener sent it to us. It's classic. There is a picture of this guy. I'll just tell you, you can find it. Last week, an employee with a portable toilet company in Kansas City went to collect the porta potty, but the porta potty was locked. And the worker shouted, "Hey, man, I'll give you 10 minutes. I got to come back." So he gives the guy 10 minutes to come back, still locked. The guy said, "Look, man, you need to get out now." And the guy said, "I ain't getting out." Mm-hmm. Worker flags down a cop. Cop comes over, and with the guy, they open the door. You know, they keep yelling, "You got to open the door." He goes, "I can't reach the door. I can't reach the door." The cop and the worker forced the door open. They didn't see anybody at first, and they heard, well, they saw a head appear out of the toilet. The guy was stuck inside. If you see the picture, and you can find it, Kansas City guy in toilet, I guess. I don't know. The fire department had to come cut it open so he could get out. I asked him, "Say, what are you doing, man? I did." He said he was trying to retrieve a Mountain Dew bottle that he dropped in. He'd been there about 8 hours. Something tells me there was something else in that Mountain Dew bottle.
2: Yeah,
1: that's, he said that when a spokesperson said, "Look, we opened the door, didn't see anybody. We thought we were talking to a ghost." Then his head popped out of the tank like a game of whack-a-mole or Oscar the Grouch coming out of his can. I got to tell you that, oh boy.
2: I like how they thought, "Oh yeah, we're talking to a ghost." You talk to a lot of ghosts?
3: That's what I thought. That's a haint, man. We ain't talking. That's a haint in there. That's a poopy haint.
1: Mm-hmm. So, you get pulled over. You know you're not supposed to be driving a car. Perhaps you are hammered. This happened, of course, in the Sunshine State of Florida.
4: Duh.
1: Yeah. A 30-year-old man in Florida named Farnardo.
2: Farnardo.
1: Pretty name. Farnardo Alexander Jr. So there's at least two of them. Two Farnardos. Farnardo was pulled over Wednesday, and he tried to pull off. Big switcheroo. You know, he's drunk, guy in the passenger seat, maybe less drunk, whatever. One big problem. Farnardo, after stopping, did not put the car in park. He left it in reverse.
2: Oh, Farnardo.
1: While he and his passenger were attempting to switch seats, he lifted his foot off the brake. Car goes in reverse. Bang! Hits a cop car behind him. Just didn't work out, did it?
2: Apparently not.
1: Now, you're not going to believe this. Farnardo tried to run away.
2: Mm-mm-mm.
1: He was quickly arrested. facing federally charged, you know, all that stuff. Sounded like the old boy, old Fernando, was a drug dealer and had a suspended license. There's, by the way, there's video cam footage of that, too. Fernando. Okay. And a man in Washington is a hero. After using his own car to safely stop a runaway SUV on I-5, his name is Paul Jackson, he realized something is wrong. He saw the driver of the SUV looked like going through a medical emergency, and then he saw a frightened young child in the back seat. So he carefully guided the SUV against a concrete barrier, brought it to a stop, a control stop. Using his car to stop the other SUV, he then stayed with the driver and the child until emergency crews arrive. Everybody's safe. There's some good people out there, people. There are some good people out there. And a brand new study says when cats lick each other, they're not doing it out of affection. They may be just doing it to become or to be annoying jerks. All right. Phil Shope, News Talk 98.7.
4: A hot and humid start to the work week with afternoon and evening scattered showers and storms. In the WVLT Fursler Weather Center, I'm meteorologist Sydney Sullivan.
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16: Now seems as good a time as any to remind you, you don't always have to take healthy habits to the extreme. Not only are you unlikely to stick with something that's difficult, even if you can keep it up, it's probably going to be to the detriment of something else. And chances are that something else is more important. So if you're on a quest to improve your health, I promise the basics are going to take you much further. I'm talking about diet. Try and be as plant-based as possible. Exercise, meaning multiple rounds of cardio and strength training, and sleep. For most people, 7 to 9 hours a night. I like to think of these things as sort of a three-legged stool, right? If you're not doing any one of them, it's really hard to keep balanced with the others. The key here is you don't have to strive for perfection. Doing anything is going to be better than nothing. I'm Dr. Sanjay Gupta, helping you live a better life.
1: Somebody asked, on the text line. How do I know if I just have Taco Bell diarrhea or the shredded lettuce? Shredded ice, but I don't know. I don't know. I think Imodium will work on one, won't work on the other. You know, that's crazy because that shredded iceberg lettuce, the source of all this, 34 states, that is the most destructive iceberg since the one that hit that big boat, you know, Titanic, is what I'm thinking. And speaking of food, Olive Garden brought back the never-ending pasta pass. Okay.
2: Finally, some good news this year.
1: Right?
2: Mm-hmm.
1: I hadn't been to an Olive Garden in a long time. It was good when we went. I'm not just saying I hadn't been. Here's a problem. She is celiac, and so you got to get the gluten-free pasta, and they don't have a big selection and all of that. So, it's, although she'd get a salad and a piece of fish, I think that's what we used to get. So, yeah.
2: I'd be careful with the salad these days.
1: You know what? Amen. I'm not, you know, and I'm not. And we were like, Sunday, we were like, you know, where do you want to go eat after church? And we'd gone like 2 weeks ago to Ruby Tuesday, got the salad bar. And I'm like, don't want to do that. no offense. Just didn't want to do that. Didn't want to eat. And as a Mexican, she goes, I have meatloaf at home. Would you like a meatloaf sandwich? I kissed her right there in church. I said, you dadgum with some homegrown tomato on there. Little bit of onion. Son! That was good. You know, I would have thought this, you know, they traced it to that explosive diarrhea. They traced that to iceberg lettuce. One would think that they would trace it back to a cruise ship or something, because it seems like when you go do that. Pastors using AI to write sermons. You know, I don't know that I see a problem with it. Major League Baseball, however, using AI in the middle of games. Yeah, they're going to have to stop that. I thought that was, that's kind of a big deal. I don't know. I just don't know why they would use it. Maybe it's like they put in there, okay, we got two on base and this guy's up and that guy's coming up, or we need to pitch. I mean, all of that is in there. National debt has surpassed 100% of the GDP for the first time since World War II.
2: Not great.
1: No. No, it is not. Nothing a big-ass ballroom can't fix, maybe. I don't know. Maybe that's just me. The Odyssey's a huge hit. You're going to see it today. You're going to tell us all about it tomorrow.
2: Yeah, looking forward to it.
1: Is Dwayne Johnson in that with the wig?
2: No. The Rock is not in that.
1: He's not in that one. I knew he was.
2: No, not wearing a weird-looking wig and a rubber suit. Yeah, uh-huh. Yeah.
1: None of the Fast and Furious people in that movie.
2: Not that I'm aware of, though. I mean, like it's a star-studded cast, The Odyssey.
1: Okay.
2: Yeah.
1: No, none of the Dukes of Hazzard people in that at all.
2: Not that I'm aware of, Phil, no.
1: Right.
2: Nope.
1: Matt Damon says a new Jason Bourne movie is in the works.
2: Okay, all right. Those are always fun.
1: He's 55. So, yeah, it's right there on the cusp, I guess, of being the Bourne erectile dysfunction. I don't know. No, it couldn't be. Maybe.
2: Mm-mm.
1: Maybe. The big Comic-Con starts Thursday. I got this one here. There was a lot of people, big stars here.
2: Yeah, fanboys
1: did a very good job.
2: Yeah,
1: they did a
2: years.
1: Great job.
2: Mm-hmm. Yeah, shout out to the people that put that together.
1: Right. Well, shout out to Jen, who did our Southern Life thing too, which is huge. And Henry Winkler just walks into things. All right, I lied. But this should be you didn't kill. I was just people going, oh crap, I missed that. Oh, boy. Okay, then. Tomorrow on the show, healthy aging, super seniors. This heat. You know how it affects you and I. And if you've got any breathing problems or if you are of advanced age, it doesn't take long until bad things could happen. So we're going to talk about that tomorrow. Also, more tickets to the Big Kahuna Flavor Day, that big thing, the wing deal going down. And I'll have more wing trivia.
2: Oh, wing trivia?
1: Mm-hmm. Well, I did it today, chicken wing trivia.
2: Yeah.
1: And it was very easy.
2: Mm-hmm.
1: Very, very easy. So you're going to go see The Odyssey. And so we're going to get a review of that tomorrow as well. Plus, I want to know, I mean, really, what is the real cost of a walk-in shower in East Tennessee?
2: We ask the hard-hitting questions.
1: No, we're not. I just kind of made that up.
2: I was going to say, if that's what we're talking about, I might go back on vacation.
1: Yeah.
2: Can we get the hitman in here tomorrow?
1: There you go. And someone said, hey, Phil and Landon, I have the explosive diarrhea. It's much more entertaining than that final World Cup match. Come on. That's maybe true. I don't know. Bob Thomas in for Bobby Yabro. Landon Doan is the best producer in the business. He showed that today. Robin in the newsroom. Good job there. I didn't hear a sneeze. Did she sneeze at all today? I don't think so. I heard her about to. Pete Michaels with our traffic. We'll be back tomorrow with another entertaining Phil show. Yeah, trust in the Lord, hit it in the fairway. See you.

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12: 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And I remember, you know, after I moved out of Santa Barbara, I was the poorest person in town. I didn't have any money at that point in my life, not much. And I remember, you know, I went back at some point a couple of years later, and an entire neighborhood near the Santa Inez Mountains, it was a wealthy neighborhood, was it Hope Ranch, I believe it was called, you know, had burned to the ground. Again, Gavin Newsom's communist state of California, where, you know, follow the science, follow, let's put masks on kids, let's keep kids out of in-person learning, except for his kids, they went to private school. 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
14: Good morning. It is 10 o'clock. We have sunny skies. It is 83 degrees in Knoxville. I'm Robin Joffe for News Talk 98.7 WOKI. A deadly head-on crash on Maynardville Highway is caused by a driver that was fleeing law enforcement. The Tennessee Highway Patrol says 32-year-old Devin King swerved into oncoming traffic. It was near the Knox County line. He killed himself and his 24-year-old passenger, Teresa Black, a 58-year-old driver, seriously injured. An official investigation into this crash remains underway. A Johnson City woman is facing felony charges after allegedly trying to drown a child in a swimming pool. According to the Washington County Sheriff's Office, 31-year-old McKaylee Bierney was arrested Wednesday after an adult had to physically intervene and rescue that child from the water. She is charged with aggravated child abuse and neglect. Attacks escalating in the Middle East after Iran killed three U.S. service members in Jordan.
7: A ninth consecutive night of U.S. strikes hit Iran overnight. According to CENTCOM, military command centers, a variety of surveillance positions, missile and drone launching sites, along with other targets, were hit. The strikes do come after three U.S. service members were killed by an Iranian ballistic missile attack in Jordan on Friday. The U.S. military is still working to identify the remains of that third soldier. A fourth soldier was killed in northern Iraq during a controlled detonation of an unexploded Iranian drone. President Trump told Fox News last week that if Iran doesn't reach a deal, strikes will escalate this week to hit power plants and bridges.
14: A 42-year-old fugitive is facing 14 criminal charges, including kidnapping, following a high-speed pursuit and crash in Cook County. Deputies say a license plate reader flagged Michael Rozier, who fled police, crashed on Mullins Chapel Road. A canine tracking team followed a trail of blood from that wreckage to capture Rozier, who was found carrying a firearm and a large amount of meth. A Blount County school board member has abruptly resigned over an employment conflict, triggering a special election this November. District 7 Representative Randy Howard stepping down effective immediately after her employer flagged the conflict. Because deadlines have already passed, Howard's name will still appear on the August ballot, but the seat will officially be filled during the November 3rd election. Andy Burnham is now the seventh UK prime minister in the span of a decade. He met with King Charles III today and then gave his first remarks as prime minister in London.
15: Britain needs to show the world that we can regain our stability once again. And that is our challenge, to make politics work, to make it work better.
14: The FDA walks back a claim after naming a supplier in the cyclosporiasis outbreak.
16: A reversal from the Food and Drug Administration just days after the agency claimed Taylor Farms supplied Taco Bell with the lettuce which sickened hundreds of Americans. The FDA double-checking the lettuce sample and finding it actually did not have traces of cyclospora, the parasite that causes the gastrointestinal condition. The agency saying on its website Sunday the finding should be considered a false positive. Taylor Farms, which had voluntarily pulled all its iceberg lettuce imported from central Mexico, saying the FDA had apologized to them about the false positive and said they made a mistake. Lillian Wu, Fox News.
14: Revolution Church in Blount County wrapping up its largest ever community giveaway after serving nearly 2,000 local families at its first Helping Hands Back to School event. Fueled by a massive surge in cost of living expenses, Saturday's event provided free shoes, supplies, and haircuts. A second giveaway targeting over 1,000 more families is scheduled for this coming Saturday at Greenback High School. Currently, we have partly cloudy skies, 83 degrees in Knoxville. The Yarbrough Show is up next. I'm Robin Jaffe on your station for news and talk in East Tennessee. 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
17: Really starting to heat things up for the start of the work week with overall mainly dry conditions the first half of the day. But heading into the afternoon, as those temperatures climb into the 80s, even the lower 90s, it'll feel even hotter, allowing for some scattered showers and storms to develop during the second half of the day. In the WVLT First Alert Weather Center, I'm meteorologist Sydney Sullivan.
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19: Ladies and gentlemen, may I now present a cultured, sophisticated man about town. Hit it!
20: All right, I appreciate that warm introduction of being so sophisticated. I actually do have my suit on today, so I'm trying to class the place up a little bit, you know what I mean? Welcome into the show, but it's not Bob Yarbrough like you suspected. It is Bob Thomas in the chair for Mr. Yarbrough on this Monday morning. It is the 20th day of July, the third Monday of the month. There are four of them in this beautiful month of July. And so we'll see how we can handle this Monday, make it something kind of special for the next 2 hours. Jennifer Johnsy is producing the show as always. Good morning.
21: Good morning.
20: And Robin Jaffe in the newsroom.
22: Good morning. How you doing?
20: We're doing well.
22: How you doing?
20: Doing well. Got a lot to talk about today. Going to be trying to make it a nice day today. So today, did you realize, and they may have talked about it on the Phil show. Today is when 57 years ago, you know what happened? Mm-mm. The first man ever walked on the moon.
21: Oh, wow. That was just a minute ago.
22: Mm-hmm.
20: 57 years ago.
21: Wow.
20: And, you know, most people, you know, that are my age will remember where they were when they watched it. Because
21: sure.
20: You could see it on TV.
21: Huge.
20: So you'll remember where you are and where you were that day.
22: I'm sure I watched it, but I don't remember. I would have been one or two.
20: Teeny weeny.
22: I'm sure my parents watched it, though, so I'm sure I was in the room watching it.
20: You know, it was a big moment because we were going to the moon. And honestly, probably a lot of people are like, okay, we're going to the moon. Why?
22: because it's there.
20: And this made me think, and I may have to Google this because I don't know the answer. And it's terrible when I ask questions on the air when I don't already know the answer. I realize that, but I do that often because, well, you know, I'm old and cranky. have other countries' astronauts walked on the moon? I don't know.
21: Or have only Americans
20: walked on the moon?
21: I don't know.
20: Because I don't recall, you know, Russia saying,
22: Russia sent somebody up, or did they just send the dog up?
20: The dog up. Did somebody clean up after him?
22: I don't know.
20: I've never looked that up or Googled it.
21: Well, this Google says only the United States has sent humans to walk the moon.
20: Okay. Well, there's your answer.
21: Oh.
20: So we're kind of special. If you had the opportunity, you ladies, and they said, we're going to send you to the moon.
21: No.
22: Once upon a time, I might have said yes. Right now, I'm good right here.
20: That was a quick answer.
21: I think it's fascinating, but I'm good.
20: Yeah.
21: I'm good to stay right here.
20: How about you, Robin?
22: No, I think I'm good.
20: Even when you were younger?
22: When I was younger, I might have done it. But
20: I wouldn't
22: now,
20: have done it even when I was younger.
22: I just might have done it when I was younger, but not now.
20: Wow. But walking on the moon, it happened. It was Neil Armstrong. You know who else was with him? Also walked on the moon. Here's your trivia for today. Somebody, you may ask somebody this and you'll have the answer.
21: I know it because I Googled and I'm looking at it, so I won't answer.
20: Yeah, Neil Armstrong. And it was Buzz Aldrin.
21: Mm-hmm.
20: They were the first man to walk on the moon, Apollo 11. Big day in history for the United States. So
21: yeah, there's been a lot of soft landings, but it looks like U.S. is the only ones, I guess, that have gotten out and walked on the moon. Just as I read here, I'm trying to speed read, which is never good.
20: Yeah. Well, but it's an important day. 57 years ago.
21: Wow.
20: So anyway, there you go, folks. And there's your trivia question. Neil Armstrong and also Buzz Aldrin, they both walked on the moon. Is that where they hit a golf ball or something while they were up there?
22: Oh, I'm sure they did. Phil would.
20: Exactly. Well, you know, you got to keep your priorities in line. Other things, you know, I like to talk about in the first half hour, we talk about things that maybe haven't been in the news. Coming up on the show today, let me kind of preface this. Because, you know, when Bob Yarbrough's not here, it's helter skelter. It's Bob Thomas mess. So you never know what you're getting. At 10:30 today, something that you have not heard about, I don't think, Grandparents Happy Hour.
22: Okay.
20: It's brand new Grandparents Happy Hour. Okay. We're going to talk about that. At 11 o'clock, Abby Villis is going to join us from Tennessee Valley Fair.
21: I love her.
20: And the fair is getting closer and closer.
22: That's so hard to believe. Yes, yeah. It is.
20: Yeah, we're going to find out what entertainment they got lined up.
22: Any new acts she can let us
20: know
22: about?
20: That's what I want her to tell us.
22: Yeah.
20: Because I don't know if there's something new she can pop on us. And then Iams Nature Center. Who doesn't love Iams Nature Center?
22: I love that place.
20: Oh, my gosh. It's incredible. They have something very special that started last weekend. And if you don't want to know what it is, I'm not going to tell you till
21: 11:30.
20: 11:30
21: okay,
20: today. So if you all will be here then, see if you can work it.
21: I'll be here.
20: You know, into your schedule. God, there's so many things else I saw. Alaska Airlines took off yesterday from Rome. And that's the first thing, when I say that, I think, what's Alaska Airlines doing in Rome? I mean, to me, that doesn't make sense.
21: Like they should only go to Alaska.
20: They can go to California or somewhere, but Rome?
21: Okay.
20: Anyway, it's a Boeing 787. I didn't even heard of a 787, so you know that's got to be huge.
22: Got to be a big old plane.
20: Yeah, exactly. It took off from Rome, headed for Seattle nonstop. 12 hours, 20 minutes.
21: Wow. Okay.
20: Yeah. From Rome to Seattle.
21: Gosh.
20: Wow.
21: That's a long trip.
20: No joke. 5,704 miles. So they just got over the Atlantic and they declared an emergency. And they said they had to return to Rome airport. So you declared an emergency and you tell everybody on the plane, you know, you're on the plane, you think you're going back to Seattle, or you're Roman and, or Italian and you think you're going to Seattle either way. And they say, you know, we've got an emergency, we've got to return. And before they can land though, they had to go around circles for a couple hours to burn off fuel. So if it was such a big emergency, but they're going to circle around for a couple hours. That'd make me a little nervous if I was on board. They had to burn off fuel. And
21: that's a long flight anyway.
20: Oh,
21: and
20: my
21: then
20: gosh.
21: To add a few hours on top of it.
20: Yeah, 5,704 miles. The longest flight I have ever taken. We flew from Los Angeles to London.
21: How far is that?
20: Too far.
21: For real though, how far is it?
20: It's got to be about the same thing. You got to figure Rome and Seattle,
21: okay,
20: LA, so it's maybe 6,000 miles. But that was a long flight. I couldn't even believe we were doing it, but we did, and we survived. Going over the Atlantic, it gets kind of rough. It's a little, I mean,
21: turbulence.
20: Oh my God! We were the seats went flat, so you could sleep.
21: Oh, that's nice.
20: But we were jumping up and down. It was rough. I was a little nervous. I thought we were all going to die.
21: Gosh, Bob.
20: I'm sorry.
21: Wow.
20: You know. Anyway. But they, Alaska Airlines has never said what the emergency was. Was maybe, it a big maybe, secret?
21: Maybe sometimes it's better that we don't know.
22: Yeah.
20: Yeah. But what would really be funny is after you did all that, you landed and say, okay, it's going to be 15 minutes and we're leaving again.
21: Ooh, yeah.
20: I'd be going, nah.
22: Not on this plane.
20: Not in a million years. All right. We've got our text line. If you want to text, be part of the show, 656-TALK. Let's see. Couple of people are texting in, Joe and Gary. I appreciate your texts. We're going to take a break. That's what we're going to do, and then we're going to come back. Got lots more to talk about. Disney World may be shutting down a ride that we all love, and I'll tell you what that is when we come back. I hope they don't shut it down. We'll find out. Stay with us. 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
1: A hot and humid start to the work week with afternoon and evening scattered showers and storms. In the WVLT First Alert Weather Center, I'm meteorologist Sydney Sullivan.
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0: Didn't Jackson Brown write that song? I think. It wasn't even one of the Eagles, I don't think, that wrote that song. Take it easy. Love that song. Good morning, everybody. It's 1020 at Newstalk 98.7. Bob Thomas in for Bob Yarbrough. You know, also, today in history, it was on this date in 1917 when the United States Secretary of War, Newton Baker, you remember him, they put a blindfold on him, and he reached into a glass bowl and pulled out a capsule containing the number 258 as he started the first ever draft for the military.
1: Oh, okay.
0: You know, you pick out the day of the year. And so that's when the draft started, 1917. Although we don't have it now. But let me say this. And tell me if you don't agree with this. And I think it'd be a great idea. Since Congress does not have term limits, I think.
1: Yeah, why is that?
0: Well, yeah, exactly. Why is that? The president has one, but they don't. Give me a break. That's why we got people in Congress for 50 friggin' years. But don't get me started, because it's not a sore point with me, okay? I think it should be required, if we have a war with anybody, that one-third of Congress should be in a draft to be the first people to go.
1: I like the way you think.
0: So if that was the case, that one-third of Congress would have to be the first ones on the front line, how many wars would we have?
1: None. Zero.
0: Zero. We would negotiate till we're blue in the face. There would never be a war. Anyway, but again, so we were talking about something fun, Disney World, right? Y'all been? Have you been in the last, 5 years?
2: It's been a long time. I'm actually circling around the possibility of going this year, so we'll see.
0: Some people have in Knoxville, East Tennessee, have season tickets.
1: Landon, no.
0: Yeah.
1: Well, Disney World,
0: because you can get there in an hour or less than an hour and a half. And then be at the park. Yeah, fly there. Yeah. Well, not the
2: just to specify. Well, I think most people knew that already.
0: Certainly not by the way my wife drives. We get there in a week. This is going to make me sound really like a fruitcake, I guess. One of my favorite rides at Disney World is the People Mover. It's the thing that goes around in Tomorrowland. Around the Space Mountain.
2: Yes.
0: And all that stuff. And it's nice and it's calm.
2: I remember that.
0: And I enjoy it. And I always have. They are possibly going to shut it down after 51 years.
1: Aww. Oh, that stinks.
0: Well, they're redoing Space Mountain.
1: Oh, are they?
0: Yeah. they're going to redo it.
2: I love that ride, but when I went on it, it was several years ago, it's very jerky. Like, it's kind of painful.
1: Getting older stinks.
2: Where you're like, woo, and then you're like, ow, and then ow.
0: Yeah. Isn't it weird how that happens?
1: If you're a kid, you do it 50 times. Now it's like, oops, maybe I shouldn't have done that.
0: I have told my wife this. When the last roller coaster I took, which has been several years, I got off of it and I looked at my wife and I said, I think that roller coaster moved my brain around inside my head. I don't think I should do that anymore.
2: No, I have been an avid roller coaster enthusiast my whole life.
0: Me too, yes.
2: But man, now as I get older, it's just hard. It's hard on your body.
1: Yep. Yeah.
2: It's hard on everything, and it's not fair.
1: No, it's not. It is not.
0: I used to love roller coasters. Lord have mercy. I rode the Space Mountain. And then, I forgot what it's called, Disneyland. It's not Space Mountain. It's something else. Matterhorn.
2: Oh, the Matterhorn.
0: Matterhorn.
2: Okay.
0: But, yeah, it's an indoor roller coaster. The whole concept was kind of weird back in the day. It's like, what? A roller coaster inside where you're not going to be outside where you know?
2: And now look.
0: Yeah. That's what Dollywood is doing, that in. thing to be inside.
2: And you know, we got to be patient, right? We all want it to open, but we want it to be safe and we want it to be right. Okay, so we can be patient for this.
0: Okay.
2: I'm talking to myself.
0: You want it to be safe?
2: Yeah. But I'm really glad they're doing it. It sounds so cool.
0: Have you walked all the way back to the back where they're doing that? What's it called?
2: I haven't been this year at all. I'm embarrassed to admit that.
0: I've already forgotten the name of it, which is terrible. Something Expedition or...
2: See? Oh my gosh, what is it called? It, like the
1: night flight or something?
2: Night flight. Yes.
0: That's what getting older does to you. Night Flight Expedition, I think it is. And if you walk all the way back to the back where the like that really fast roller coaster is on the right, you can see the building they're building.
2: Is it back behind the Tennessee Tornado, like kind of in that area? Or is it?
0: I thought there was one called the Big Bear Roller Coaster.
2: Oh, that back in
0: it's past it. Yes.
2: Yeah, I know what you're talking about.
0: Yeah.
2: Okay.
0: You know, it's up in the mountain, kind of.
2: Oh, wow.
0: So anyway, and that should be opening up very soon. We need to get the people on the air with us sometime soon and say, okay, give it up. When's it going to open?
2: I think they pushed it back to fall is what I thought, but I wasn't sure. Really? It was supposed to open in the spring. That's what I'm saying. We can be patient.
0: Like I'm, listen.
2: We can do this.
0: I would love to be able to ride on it, but mm-hmm. I'm not going to.
2: Oh, I'm going to.
0: Are you really?
1: Absolutely. Oh, I'm going to have to try it.
0: Oh,
1: yes.
0: My God.
2: It's a family ride, so, I mean, it can't be
1: hopefully it's not herky jerky.
0: It's yeah. not that bad?
2: Yeah.
0: I mean, the last roller coaster I came off of, I think I had to rest for an hour. I need to sit down for a second.
2: Yeah.
0: Did you see where Trump and the State Department says if you are traveling out of the country or if you live in an American live in another country, you should take caution because Iran says they're out to get you.
2: Oh, man.
0: Yeah. So they say
1: officials. They're kind of miffed right now.
0: Officials are now encouraging all Americans, if you are not in the country, enroll in the Smart Travel Enrollment Program. I think that's basically so they know where you are in case something happens where you're headed. So fun times, right? Coming up at 10:30 after the break here, I'm going to tell you about grandparents' happy hour.
1: I gotta hear this.
0: It's pretty funny. Grandparents' happy hour, but you know, but shouldn't happy hour be every hour for grandparents?
2: Yeah, you made it. Woo!
0: Exactly. Yeah. It should all be that way. We'll talk about that coming up. Also, like I said, at 11 o'clock, Tennessee Valley Fair, Abby Villas is going to join us. Maybe we'll find out if they've got some new concerts that have not been announced that maybe she can share with us. And I'm going to question her, too, because I always ask her. I remember one time I asked her how many days till the fair, and she didn't know. And she was like,
2: She's got, is it two babies now? Or she has a new baby?
0: Something like that.
2: Yeah, she's entitled to forget things. I'm just saying.
0: I'm going to question her
2: okay. And
0: find out. Going to be mostly sunny today, up to around 90 tonight, partly cloudy, 72. We've got showers coming in on the weekend on Saturday. So just to ruin your plans, whatever you've got planned. And the Mega Millions is worth $707 million.
2: Nice.
0: Tomorrow night is the drawing. 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
1: 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Now, I've asked you to go many, many years now, and if you plan to go and then you put it off or what, let's make the time, and I'm only asking for about 10 minutes, for you just to stop by 613 North Campbell Station Road in Farragut and just wander through the showroom there. 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

0: Love that song. Piano Man. Good morning, 10:34. 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Bob Thomas in for Mr. Yarbrough, if you're just tuning in. Richard says, roller coasters, go ride Goliath at Six Flags in Illinois. I never did that. Is that a wild one? Have you done that?
1: I thought there was one called Goliath in Atlanta. I believe it might be the same thing. Yeah. Maybe same concept. Yeah, I rode them all with my son a couple of years ago, and I was like,
0: when we were in, when we lived in California for 15 years, up at Magic Mountain, just north of Los Angeles, we went there a couple of times with Jake when he was a kid, and they had a lot of roller coasters. And there was one called Superman. Mm-hmm. And it lasts about 17 seconds, and that's all you want, okay? basically, you sit down. There's about 16 of you in a car, one big car, and you blast out of this thing going straight, just going straight about 100 miles an hour, or so it seems.
1: Is this one that tips you forward like you're flying?
0: No, okay. No. You're just going straight, and then all of a sudden, you go straight up 22 stories.
1: Wow.
0: Until it just stops in midair, and you're like hanging there, and right above you is Superman. And and then you, after you stop for a second, then you start coming backwards. Just as fast.
1: Oh.
0: And my wife and I were in it one time, and she was we're getting ready to take off, and she said, let me put my hair up, and she in 17 seconds later she was frozen still trying to put her hair up. it was crazy.
1: Did your son love it?
0: Well, he did not go on it because he was too young.
1: Okay.
0: But it was 17 seconds. Ooh. It was all you wanted.
1: I remember there was one in Atlanta that was, I think it was like a Superman ride, and you get on it and then it tips you forward. So you're flying, right?
0: Okay.
1: So it's
0: yeah.
1: supposed to give the illusion. They had to rebuckle me in several times. And this was in my younger days. I was not voluptuous as I am now. Okay. Let's use that word. But anyway, so then they also had to start and stop the ride multiple times before they could go.
0: Oh my
1: Not
0: God.
1: Just for me. By the time this thing took off, I was scared to death.
0: Oh,
1: I was like clinging for my life, you know, like anything could actually save me if anything was going to happen like that. But anyway, I'll never forget it. Never went on it again.
0: Have you ever seen those videos online where somebody, they're putting people in, you know, strapping them in to something that's going to be like drop them immediately or whatever. And then as a joke, what they do is when they're at the controls, they say, you ready? And they go, yeah, I'm ready. And then he goes, oh, wait a minute, there's a problem. And then they drop. And he does that to make them think that there was a problem, but they went anyway. And if somebody did that to me, I think I would kill them when I got back.
1: Yeah. Oh, that's God. Not funny. That's not a funny joke.
0: No, don't do funny jokes like that to us. All right. Grandmother happy hour. Grandparents happy hour. Let me explain this. A grandmother of five, Anita LeBrun, she always liked to have a good glass of Pinot Grigio at her family's lake house at 5 o'clock to kick off happy hour. So this 82-year-old grandmother, when she moved into a assisted living in Minnesota, the facility there said they could not have drinks for residents because they didn't have a license. And so, I mean, she wanted to have her happy hour drink. So they decided to make a case of this, and she became the forefront of it. She testified twice before the state legislature, and eventually Grandparents Happy Hour Bill was passed, and now the assisted living facilities can serve drinks. Now, the legislation, which took effect this month, allows nursing homes and assisted living facilities in Minnesota to serve alcohol to residents and their guests for special events without a license, as long as the state is notified beforehand. So Grandparents Happy Hour was born. And so now she even had her first drink with the governor in the assisted living facility. And, you know, I get it. They say due to older people having greater risk of things like falls, they didn't think alcohol consumption was a good idea. So they have limited it to two drinks at each social event. So grandparents happy hour is alive and well now in Minnesota. I'm assuming you can't do that here in Tennessee, serve at an assisted living place. But she liked to have her Pinot Grigio at 5 o'clock every day. Aww. And by golly, she was going to have it.
1: By golly. So, she's earned it.
0: Happens,
1: if that's what she wants to do, she can do it.
0: I don't know. It looks like it took about a year for this to go through.
1: I'm sure.
0: It did get passed. And so now, listen, if you've lived life and you're in your 80s, 90s, whatever, and you're used to having a little toddy at 5 o'clock, by golly, you ought to be able to have it.
1: I've heard in some cases that's what helped them live that long. So kept you calm and kept you from slaughtering the neighbor, you know?
0: or not harming your children.
1: Right, right.
0: Who made you a grandparent. So anyway, grandparents, happy hour, alive and well in Minnesota. God bless her. 82 years old. And she's got a picture of her having her little Pinot Grigio.
1: Aww.
0: Bless her heart.
1: That's sweet.
0: You know, it's, God bless her. Oh, man. So it's, you know, I mean, I would think, of course, as we get older, you're going to have to start thinking how you want to be treated when you're in your 80s or something. So if you want to have a drink, you've deserved it. Let's see. Jason says, I was just about to text you about the Superman coaster at Magic Mountain. When he said, I lived in California in 1997, we'd drive down the grapevine to Magic Mountain and, on some of the weekends. That, tell you, that Superman thing was crazy. I don't know if it's still there or not. But I mean, it would go, it gotta be about 90 miles an hour. And then all of a sudden you go straight up 22 floors. So that's like higher than the First Horizon Bank building downtown, straight up.
1: Okay, to give perspective.
0: Yeah, just to get it in your brain. And then when it runs out of steam, you're drifting. And there's that moment where you're almost weightless. And then you realize, we're getting ready to go backwards. And it was a cool ride. We did it like twice. Son never got to do it, but... he was too young back then. I don't know he would do it now. Back then, when he was a kid, the big ride that at Universal Studios in Hollywood was a Jurassic Park ride. Because it did make you go straight down. Mm-hmm. And I remember one time after we picked him up, and we used to go to Universal Studios during the week sometimes because we had season passes and so forth. And it was literally 2 miles from our house. And he got in the car. He was always too scared to do the Jurassic Park ride. And he said, Dad, I want to face my fears.
1: He said that to you?
0: Yes, he said those very words. He was like eight, okay?
1: Aww.
0: He said, I said, what? He said, I want to face my fears and ride the Jurassic Park ride. I said, okay. So we drove there. Mm-hmm. He did it. And he was very proud of himself.
1: Was he hooked after that?
0: Yeah, he did it much after that.
1: My son's first big one was the Eagle.
0: Oh, God.
1: Yeah.
0: Oh, yeah.
1: Took him forever. Finally, he said he was ready.
0: Yeah.
1: And I was like, okay, I think he's like 12.
0: Woo.
1: And we got on it, and he almost chickened out. I was like, nope, you got to do this.
0: Oh, my God.
1: And he loved it and has been hooked ever since.
0: That's a wild ride.
1: It is.
0: When you see it, you can see it all over the park at Dollywood. And you're basically hanging.
1: Yeah.
0: You know, your feet are hanging dangling.
1: It's so smooth, though. Like,
0: is it really?
1: Smooth as silk, that ride.
0: Really?
1: It's really cool. Yeah.
0: Do you still ride it?
1: I do now, yeah. I'm good for like one or two now at this age at 54. Yeah, otherwise it makes me feel sick. But I do enjoy it, yes.
0: All right. I'm used to the biggest ride I would ride would be, what's the log flume where you come down? Yeah. You know, that'd be
1: just
0: about
1: like sit in the front, you know, or you make sure you get soaked.
0: Yeah. So the kids, but the kids, I put them so they got soaked. Patricia says, my grandma had an 80-year birthday, lots of wine, but then a bad potty accident.
1: Oh, no.
0: She says, that's what can happen.
1: That is just, for old folks, I mean, you know, you've done all these wonderful things in your life, and this is how it ends, you know, you can't make it to the bathroom and all these things. It's just terrible. Sorry. Well, that's a whole nother topic.
0: If you get, if you get older, though, you deserve a lot of credit. Yes. Listen. Luann says, no, Keila says, I totally agree with what you said this morning. Can't believe it's a small world at Disney. Small world's closing? You can't close that.
1: I needed to research that. There's so much junk that comes up on my screen. I don't know what's real and what isn't. So I have to research it. I saw a headline about that, but I don't believe it until I research.
0: I mean, that's what Disney World is built around, basically. Mm-hmm. She also, Keely also says, regarding the government, every single government position should have term limits. It's insane. I mean, even here in the state, we've got people, listen, we've got people running for office that have already been in there, I know, at least 12 years. If you've already been in office 12 years, it's time for you to let somebody else do it. I don't care who you are. If Tim Burch and I are friends, I'll tell him if he gets in Congress 12 years, I'm going to say, Tim, it's time for you to back off, brother. It's time for somebody else's turn to bring their great ideas in. So, yes, term limits. I don't know why we don't have them. But I think them being the first people to go to war, if we declare war, would be a great idea. Let's see. This is from Luann says, I work in assisted living, and we serve alcohol to our residents. Admission paperwork has a line for the doctor to give permission to have a drink. And then we have wine and cheese socials for them. Okay, so if the doctor says it's okay, evidently it's you know, I mean, if you're in assisted living, 80-something years old, you should be able to have wine and cheese.
1: Everything in moderation.
0: There you go. We're going to take a break. We'll come back in a moment. It's 10:46 at News Talk 98.7.
2: Well, a few spotty showers are possible for the first half of the day. Overall conditions mainly dry, but you might come across a little bit of extra cloud cover and some patchy fog. But as we go into the second half of the day, heating things up, allowing for some afternoon and evening scattered showers and storms. In the WVLT First Alert Weather Center, I'm meteorologist Sydney Sullivan.
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0: 10:51 in News Talk 98.7. Coming up at 11, we're going to talk about the Tennessee Valley Fair. 11:30, IAMS Nature Center has something special that started last weekend. We'll share that with you. Robin has been wondering. She's been sitting back there on pins and needles. It's time.
1: Yes, it is.
0: How many days has it been since there has been a vehicle on the Gay Street Bridge? For some reason, it's closed. Did y'all know it was closed?
2: I had no idea.
0: 755 days. Jeez. 755 days since a car has legally been on the Gay Street Bridge. There was that May 2nd incident. That really, I mean, we have a better chance of going to the moon than figure out who drove across the Gay Street Bridge. And of course, they celebrated their 128th anniversary of the bridge that opened up on July 9th of 1898. And I'm looking forward to the day we reopen it.
1: That would be nice.
0: It would be nice. And, you know, coming up during the show between now and 12, we're going to give away a pair of tickets to the Big Kahuna Labor Day Festival. You got a pair of tickets, which is a big deal.
2: It's such a fun event.
0: Oh, yeah.
2: They've come so far with that.
0: How could it be time for Labor Day already?
2: I don't know.
0: You know, it's only 49 days till Labor Day.
2: I'm not ready.
1: Uh-oh.
0: UT plays football in 47 days.
2: Wow.
0: I mean,
2: good
0: it's coming on. What happened to our fun summer? We were out of school and we were going to the pool every day.
1: I'm okay for the heat to go away.
2: I'm ready for summer.
1: I'm done
2: to be
1: with
2: over,
1: the heat and humidity.
0: Other things in the news that maybe Robin probably knows about it, but I did not know. Andy Burnham is now the first prime minister of the United Kingdom there, who is a Roman Catholic. I didn't know that was a big deal. He's a public Roman Catholic, and he's the first ever as prime minister there in England.
1: He's also the seventh in a decade. That's not a long-term appointment, apparently.
0: I give England credit. When they're sick of somebody, they get rid of them.
1: Deuces.
0: You stink. Get out of the office. The heck with term limits. You're done. He was formerly the Manchester mayor. And I have no idea where Manchester is, where is it, or how big it is, or anything like that. There are 900 fires across Canada right now.
1: What's up with that?
0: Ontario and Quebec is on fire. They say smoke is now coming up over North America here. We're into the United States. I didn't know that. 900 fires.
2: Well, I know Landon was talking about being in Chicago and that they were, you know, they were done with their vacation before they started having issues up there. So
0: wow. And then we have a tropical depression in the Gulf. If your plans are going to the panhandle in the next week or so, I don't know. You might take your umbrella and not to keep the sun off of you. It's going to bring heavy showers, they say, and winds up to like 50 miles an hour. So, it's hurricane season. So this is, it's not a hurricane.
2: Got to watch for those things.
0: But it's a tropical depression. And if it's your vacation, it could bring you some depression. So just keep that in mind if you are headed to the panhandle in the next week.
1: Yeah, check your flights, too.
0: Yeah, that's true. You know, a lot of people fly there. So that is something to be aware of. And as I said, coming up at 11 o'clock, Tennessee Valley Fair, we're going to talk to Abby Villas about what they've got in store for us. It's only 53 days till the 53 days. Everything's coming at us pretty fast.
2: It is. It happens that way, though. It's like once you get past the 4th of July, everything just seems to go so quickly back to school and then all these wonderful things that we have to look forward to, but it just flies by. And the older we get, the faster it goes.
0: I'm telling you, every day. You know, when I was involved in the East Coast Hockey League, we started it back in Knoxville and then four other teams. We started the East Coast Hockey League and built it into a very successful, one of the most successful minor league professional hockey leagues in America to this day. I'm very proud of that. One of the teams that was in it was Johnstown, Pennsylvania. And that's where, if you ever seen the movie Slapshot.
1: Oh, good movie.
0: That was the bus from that movie. I owned it for like a year.
1: Really?
0: Yeah.
2: I don't even know what movie that is. Well, I'm
0: Slapshot? You never seen Slapshot?
1: Paul Newman?
0: Oh, my God. Yeah, Paul Newman.
2: Probably I have.
0: Great movie.
2: I just don't remember.
0: Really
2: it.
0: Talks about my
1: hockey.
0: It's
1: been a hot minute since I've seen it.
2: Well, it came out in 1977. I was five.
0: See? There you go. Well, Johnstown, Pennsylvania, we'd rotate where we'd have our meetings, and we'd go to Johnstown. And one of the big things, if you go to Johnstown, Pennsylvania, is the memory of the Johnstown flood. Have you ever heard this? Swirling muddy waters on this day in 1977, a demolished everything in its aftermath. A flood in Johnstown. 80 people were killed. $350 million worth of damage in 1977. If you're driving, like in Johnstown, they have actually, if you go down the road, they'll say, the Johnstown flood got up this high.
2: Oh, gosh.
0: And they'll, just to commemorate or remember how awful it was. So all around town, you'll see these signs on these big posts saying the flood waters were up to here. And it's a scary thing.
2: I'm sure it's hard to visualize. You know, you hear flood and a lot of people think, couple inches racing down the road.
0: Oh, yeah.
2: When you get up like that, it is cool to see signs like that. So it really gives you perspective on how deep it really was.
0: And you see pictures of the Johnstown flood. There's like safety deposit boxes from banks floating down the river.
2: Oh my gosh.
0: It was nuts. And again, 80 people lost their lives.
1: Yeah, so Helene kind of did that for me.
0: Well, there you go.
1: Seeing that type of flooding, it was just unimaginable.
0: It's not the wind and stuff in a hurricane. It's the waters.
1: Mm-hmm.
0: They are more deadly and scary. All right, we're going to take a break. Come back. We'll talk with the folks at Tennessee Valley Fair. Also, we're going to find out what the heck's going on at IAMS Nature Center. All that's next hour. Plus, a pair of tickets to go to the big Kahuna Labor Day Festival. All yours. 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
1: Good morning. It is 11 o'clock. Temperatures at 83 degrees. That feels like temperature in the lower 90s. I'm Robin Jaffe for News Talk 98.7 WOKI. The Trump administration has released new details about the U.S. service members killed in the Iranian strike over the weekend.
9: The War Department confirming the identities of two U.S. service members killed in an attack on Friday as an Iranian missile had made it through defense systems in Jordan. Now, the members killed, they were 25-year-old First Lieutenant James Fian. He was from Hawaii. Also, Private Isabella Gonzalez of Texas. She was just 19 years old. The remains of a third service member still are unidentified at this hour. So the current U.S. air campaign is being carried out as punishment directed specifically at IRGC factions that have been targeting U.S. air bases. The ninth consecutive days of strikes focus on weapons hubs and command centers.
1: The U.S. military also announced a third service member died during what they said was a controlled detonation of an Iranian drone. Knoxville police are investigating a suspected domestic-related shooting that left a man wounded on Fine Avenue. Officers responded to that home in the 2100 block. Late last night, they found a man suffering from at least one gunshot wound. Police say that a woman involved in the prolonged domestic altercation with the victim was detained and questioned. The victim's injuries are not considered life-threatening. No charges have been filed. Newly released dispatch audio captures the chaotic moments of a fatal Knox County officer-involved shooting from April. On the recording, a sheriff's deputy warns that 33-year-old Shane Bryant has a large knife before calling out shots fired. The audio release follows a determination by District Attorney General Sharm Allen that the deputy acted in self-defense. The shooting was legally justified. A 55-year-old man facing aggravated assault charges after a knife attack led to a gunfire near Market Square. Knoxville police say that Walter Green repeatedly struck another man with a pocket knife during a fight at Crouch Park Saturday night. The victim then fired a single gunshot into the ground in self-defense. Fortunately, no one was injured, and detectives say the incident was isolated. The U.S. Gulf Coast is likely to be struck by a tropical storm for the first time this year.
17: A tropical depression in the northern Gulf of America is expected to grow into Tropical Storm Bertha today. The cyclone is currently centered south of Apalachicola, Florida, and is prompting tropical storm watches for the western part of the Florida Panhandle. Its current forecast track suggests the storm will sweep across southern Mississippi into Louisiana and coastal Texas throughout the week, bringing a storm surge that could be as high as 3 feet above normal tide. In Miami, Eben Brown, Fox News.
1: Maryland Governor Wes Moore leads a boat tour of the Francis Scott Key bridge collapse site today with members of the state's congressional delegation. Governor Moore is emphasizing the impact the collapse has had on residents.
18: For about 13% of our state's economy, it relies on the Port of Baltimore, and that morning the Port of Baltimore was now shut down. That we saw how thousands of people rely on the Port of Baltimore, rely on this bridge, rely on these docks for their work.
1: The bridge collapsed back in 2024 after a container ship struck a support pier. A longtime Knoxville favorite closing its Kingston Pike storefront. Denton's, known for its Orange Julius drinks, corn dogs, and funnel cakes, announced it has shut down its brick-and-mortar location. The business says it will continue serving customers across East Tennessee and the Southeast through fairs, festivals, and other special events. A vice presidential celebration right after America's 250th anniversary.
19: Meet Alec Neil Vance, the first baby born to a sitting vice president in 150 years. The America 150 baby born to Vice President J.D. Vance and Second Lady Usha and debuted in a Truth Social post swaddled with a peaked hat in the lap of 6-year-old brother Vivek, next to 4-year-old sister Mirabelle and Ewan, who's 9. Happy and healthy, say the Vances, with thanks to Walter Reed and the White House medical team for the Sunday delivery to the 40-year-old mom. Perfect, declares President Trump, the last vice presidential baby born to Schuyler Colfax in 1870. The kids are frequent flyers with their mom and dad, often seen in their pajamas, flying on overseas trips. Therese Crowley, Fox News.
1: Partly cloudy skies in Knoxville, 83 degrees. The Yarbrough Show will continue in a moment. I'm Robin Jaffe on your station for news and talk in East Tennessee. 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
20: Really starting to heat things up for the start of the work week with overall mainly dry conditions the first half of the day. But heading into the afternoon, as those temperatures climb into the 80s, even the lower 90s, it'll feel even hotter, allowing for some scattered showers and storms to develop during the second half of the day. In the WVLT First Alert Weather Center, I'm meteorologist Sydney Sullivan.
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22: Ladies and gentlemen, may I now present a cultured, sophisticated man about town. Hit it!
0: Jennifer always does a good job of those drums. Get the beat down every time. Really, very impressive. Good morning, everybody. It is not that dashing guy, Bob Yarbrough, but Bob Thomas in the chair for him this morning. The 11 o'clock hour is underway. Roy checks in and said Senator Edward Baker of Oregon was a colonel in the 71st Pennsylvania troop during the Civil War, and he was killed in battle. So why shouldn't some of our Congress be the first ones to go and if they declare war? I tell you what, you talk about negotiations, you would never see another war if the politicians had to be the first ones to go. Early voting is underway. You're talking about politicians. That started last week. Goes on through August 1st. Early voting is going on. The election day will be August the 6th on a Thursday. And there you go. So get out there, and if you like to early vote, then your opportunity is here, ladies and gentlemen. Coming up this hour, we give you a chance to win a pair of tickets to the Big Kahuna Labor Day Festival. So stand by for that and be ready. Right now, the lady who always knows everything when it comes to the Tennessee Valley Fair, her name is Abby Villas, and she joins us this morning. Good morning, Abby. How are you?
23: Good morning. I'm doing great. How are you?
0: I'm all right. It's Monday. You know, it takes a while to get Monday going sometimes.
23: Oh, I get that.
0: All right. Let's get it out of the way, Abby. How many days to the Tennessee Valley Fair?
23: 53. I did my homework.
0: Good job. Good job. Always 53 days. Can you believe it's only 53 days? That's like tomorrow in your office.
23: Yeah, it's wild. This summer has flown by, and I don't know. When I was young, everybody always told me, wait until you get older. The years go by so quickly. And I'm like, oh, whatever. It's not true. And now I'm like, oh, my gosh, I think they're right.
0: Hey, yeah, the kids just got out of school like yesterday, didn't they? And,
23: We are. And they're going back tomorrow.
0: That is the way it feels. I remember that so well. Well, I appreciate you joining us this morning because I felt everybody deserved an update on what's going on. The Tennessee Valley Fair is coming up September the 11th, correct?
23: Yes, 11th through the 20th.
0: Wow, it's coming on fast, 11th through the 20th. And we are always anxious to find out. I mean, I want to talk about the what it'll be going on at the fair, but let's get some of these concerts out of the way. Do you have, first of all, do you have anything new to report that's super secret or not?
23: So we're working on rounding out the rest of our concert series. So we're hoping to book one, maybe two more acts. So we've been talking to a couple folks. So maybe getting that wrapped up in the next week or so. But we have a great concert series coming up. A lot of great country acts: Braxton Keith, Avery Anna, Tracy Byrd, Tucker Wetmore, and then of course on the rap R&B side, we got T.I. coming. So super excited about all the great concerts that we have at the Tennessee Valley coming this year.
0: Yeah, you know, I am not as familiar with Braxton Keith, but you got a great lineup here, and Tracy Byrd is really a great favorite. Now, you know, T.I. was here 4 or 5 years ago, and people love him.
23: Oh, yes. He's a crowd favorite. I know a lot of people are excited to go to his show. I definitely am. I'm going to be watching that show for sure.
0: So once again, it starts on the 11th. And you're right now the 13th. So that would be Sunday night. You have Braxton Keith. Mm-hmm. And then on Monday, Avery Anna.
23: Yes.
0: Tuesday, Tucker Wetmore. Mm-hmm. And then on Thursday, T.I., and then to close out the fair, Tracy Byrd. So,
23: yes,
0: and
23: yep.
0: Then you got some more filling in the blanks there that's going to be announced in the next few weeks, right?
23: Yes, we hope so. Hoping to bring a different genre. We always try to cover as many genres as we can so everybody can enjoy some good music.
0: Yeah, absolutely. Well, music is a big part of the fair. And Homer Hamilton Open Air Theater, God, I've been going there since, I mean, probably... Well, I was single digits. I mean, that's how long I've been going to the Homer Hamilton Open Air Theater, which I just think is the coolest place in the world. I really just think it's a really cool place. I love places like things like that. So let's talk about, because I got to have this, we need to have a hypnotist at the fair every year. Or do we have one coming back?
23: We might. We are going to have, of course, the circus is going to come back. Mm-hmm. We've been having an Ostasini circus for a very, very long time. So they're going to be back. And then we have Wheels of Ag. They have been to our fair for the past few years. Super fun game show geared more towards kids, but of course adults can join in to learn about agriculture in a very fun way. And then we have two new shows coming. We have the All American Pig Racing, and then we also have a Wild West show. So trick roping and all the fun stuff that you think of in the Wild West. So super excited to add two more new grounds acts into our lineup.
0: Ah, that's cool. And of course, Kissel Entertainment will be coming back to do the Midway, right?
23: Yes. So this will be their fifth year at the Tennessee Valley Fair, and they're just amazing. One of the top Midway providers in the country. They are a family business. So they really are all about the details and making sure it's a great experience for the family.
0: Yeah, you know, and I want to say this because sometimes midways get a bad rap in the movies and stuff things like that. Let me say what you just said. I want to repeat that because I have experienced being around the ownership and the people that work for Kissel Entertainment that bring the Midway to Knoxville. First of all, we're lucky to have them here. They're in demand across the country.
23: Yes. Oh, for sure. Yes. We feel so blessed really to have them. And they really make us be a better fair overall. So it's great to have that partnership.
0: And if you meet the family, I mean, it's really truly a family business, and you'll meet we meet the family when we have during the fair while they're here, and then all their workers are like their family as well. And
23: yes.
0: It's really a first-class operation, and we should be very, everybody here should feel very confident about the Midway of Kissel Entertainment.
23: Yes, they do a phenomenal job. I mean, they even have a teacher for the folks in their business that have kids. A teacher goes around to all their fairs to teach the children of the the people who work with Kissel. So, you know, that just shows how much they care. Mm-hmm. And they really just do a phenomenal job. They're really big about the family and the amenities that they bring on. They have like a breastfeeding station. They have a sensory trailer where people who have sensory want to go and just relax. And so it's just amazing what they do for us, and we're just so grateful.
0: Yeah. So I just want to make sure we got that out and people understand how fortunate we are to have this Midway there, because they really, really do it right. And they could be somewhere else, but they have committed to well, Scott and all the whole team over there. I mean, the staff is not like a staff of 40 people. The Tennessee Valley Fair staff is not that big, but you start working on the fair the day after the last one ends and start working toward the new one coming up in a year. And it's a lot of hard work, but you all really dedicated, and you've got certifications and this. I mean, yeah, there's lots to being a fair and to doing it right. And the folks at the staff there at the Tennessee Valley Fair, they really, really do it right. Stay with us, Abby. We're going to take a break. And if you don't mind, Jennifer, what I'm going to do is take a caller right now and give away a pair of tickets to the Big Kahuna Labor Day Festival. What caller you want to take? I'll let you choose there.
4: Caller 10.
0: Caller 10. Mm-hmm. Caller 10. I want you to call 656-2WIN, 656-2946. And the 10th caller, you will get a pair of tickets to the Big Kahuna Labor Day Festival. Stay with us. We'll be right back on News Talk 98.7.
6: Hot and humid, day with highs climbing near 90 degrees with a few isolated showers and storms during the afternoon and evening. In the WVLT First Alert Weather Center, I'm meteorologist Sydney Sullivan.
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24: This is Halloran. Next episode, let's take a look at the numbers. 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
0: People out there in radio land don't know how difficult it has been for Jennifer just to pull that off.
4: It's a lot of moving parts, but that's okay.
0: Oh my God, you're like that guy on the Ed Sullivan Show twirling the plates on the little sticks. I mean, it's amazing.
4: Yeah, but we successfully got a winner.
0: You didn't break any plates either.
4: No broken plates.
0: Who
4: yet.
0: We got?
4: So Alex Schmidt in Knoxville. Congratulations, won a pair of tickets to the BKW Labor Day Festival, September 6th at World's Fair Park.
0: And we'll have more of those to give away this week, right?
4: Yeah.
0: That's great. All right. Very, very cool. I think all the shows on News Talk, we'll have a pair of tickets to give away this week, I think.
4: Yeah, all three shows are. All right, yeah. So if you didn't win now, you've got more chances with Hal and Phil and all week long.
0: Fantastic. All right, that's going to be a great event, the Big Kahuna Labor Day Festival. Congratulations, Alex Schmidt. Thank you, Jennifer. We go back to the phone. Abby Villas is with us. Abby, so as we said before, 53 days to the Tennessee Valley Fair. And well, how far out do you start looking at the weather forecast, and so you can decide if you're going to be nervous or not?
23: I try very hard not to. My husband always yells at me because I start looking actually a month in advance, which is not even what it's going to be like. But yeah, I go ahead and start getting nervous about it. And he's like, why are you doing that to yourself? I go, I don't know. I can't help it. It's just one of those things that you, whatever you do, how much you want it to change, can't change the weather. So,
0: you know, I can remember people, I don't even know if there still is a farmer's almanac or not. I guess there is, but it's probably online now. You could look at it and it would give you the weather prediction like a year in advance. And I'd be going, how can you even think that that possibly be correct? I mean, it's like,
23: it's crazy.
0: Yeah. So, so a month out, yeah, that's pretty,
23: it's a little crazy too, you know, the fuzzy caterpillars. I think that's one of the old wives' tales that if you see fuzzy caterpillars or something like that, you're going to have a good winter or a bad winter. I don't know. But yeah, I try not to psych myself out too much.
0: So I want to talk about, something that I really think is cool because I always like walking through the fair and seeing where these young people that are getting interested in agriculture and listen, folks, if we didn't have agriculture, farmers, things like that, you would have no food. Okay.
23: Right.
0: So we need to, as these young people grow up, a lot of them are getting interested in livestock and also growing your crops, your plants and things like that. And it's important. I love to walk through and see where they've competed in growing, you know, whether it's pumpkins or whatever kind of vegetable or things like that. And it's amazing to see these young kids get involved, or it could be where they take care of a sheep or a cow or whatever. And you know what I'm talking about. And so what kind of competitions will be going on, and when do those things really get started? Because it's really long before the fair starts, right?
23: It is, yeah. So we have people prepping, probably starting in January. We start getting phone calls. Hey, do you have any idea about the competitions and contests that are going to take place this year? And so most of our stuff, it does not change. We usually add in new stuff every year, whether it's new just for the year to reflect the theme of the year, or if it's something that works out really great and we continue on with it. But we have competitions for everybody. Doesn't matter how old you are, we have something for you. Doesn't matter what your interests are, we have something for you. So everything from art, photography, cooking.
0: Quilts. Quilts.
23: Oh, they're beautiful. I mean, they are absolutely beautiful. And a lot of people are like, hey, I can't do that. And that's not true. Everybody has their own unique talent. And we just love to showcase that at the fair. And I always tell people, I don't know a lot of other places that can showcase the way that we do all of our community's skills and talents. And like you said, it's just so cool to walk through and see. And what always amazes me, to look, and especially at the school age, and oh my gosh, a third grader did this? This is crazy. Yeah. So it's great to see that, how talented our community is.
0: And I'm going to scroll through here just for a second here. There's culinary arts. There's a doll show. There is a flower show. Also the honey, horticulture,
23: yes.
0: Jewelry, livestock, as we said, some of these kids really have raised these animals from their birth and taken care of them, and then to be able to show them, and they're very proud of what they've done, and it's hard work.
23: It is. It is. It's not for the faint of heart. I was in 4-H and I showed sheep and hogs. And so I remember being in middle school and high school and coming out to the Tennessee Valley Fair and showing my sheep. And it was really neat because we had some ewes, which is a woman, a sheep, yeah. a lady sheep. And so we were able to breed our sheep and able to come back and bring her lambs out to show. So it's really cool to see how everything is full circle and just the great lessons that we learned as kids. And it stayed with me to this day, and learning really hard work ethic. And it's great to see these kids continue that on too.
0: Yeah. I mean, the knowledge that you gain from doing that, like you say, will stay with you forever. But that's about the real world, and that's about how our life is and how animals are taken care of and what they do for us. So, I think it's amazing. I'm so glad that we have this, and that is a big part of the fair, ladies and gentlemen. And if you go to the fair, yeah, go to the Midway, have a good time, have some cotton candy, go by Chuck Ward's thing there and get candied apple. But be sure and take a look at what these young people in our community have done in the 4-H whatever they were involved in. It's just amazing to see what they've done. So, also, we can't do it without mentioning the Fairest of the Fair. Tell everybody a little bit about that.
23: Yeah. So we have had the Fairest of the Fair pageant for, oh my gosh, I think they might have just celebrated 60 years recently. Mm-hmm. So that's just it's a staple of the fair. 16 to 20 year olds are eligible to compete, and it's a scholarship pageant. Mm-hmm. So we offer up to $2,000 for the competition. And so it's really great. The girls that come out and compete are just all so talented, absolutely wonderful, great personalities. They do so much for our community. The girls are always so active in volunteering, and so it's great to get to meet all these girls that come out every year to compete. And then the winner spends the year with us. She serves as an ambassador for us, so she helps us with going to classrooms and reading agricultural books to going out to other events and volunteering. And so it's a very special competition to us, just to have a great young lady from our community represent the fair.
0: Yeah, years ago, this is way back a long time ago, I used to be the MC of the Fairest of the Fair for many years. And I can remember just meeting some of these young ladies that were really standouts at their school. I mean, scholastically and other things. And they did become a great, as you said, an ambassador for the Tennessee mm-hmm. Valley Fair all year long. So it's a cool event.
23: Yeah, so. It is.
0: All right. Listen, I got to let you go, Abby, but I look forward to it. 53 days. I'm going to give you a gold star for knowing how many days till the fair.
23: Thank you.
0: So, job well done. And look forward to seeing everybody there in the fair office coming up soon, as I am fortunate enough to serve on the board of the Tennessee Valley Fair. What a great organization. Abby, thank you for what all you do, and look forward to the fair September the 11th.
23: Yes, it'll be here soon. Thank you.
0: All right. Thanks, Abby. All right. 11:29. Again, congratulations to Alex Schmidt, who won a pair of tickets to the Big Kahuna Labor Day Festival that we gave away. And we're going to take a break, come back, and we're going to find out what the heck is going on at the IAMS Nature Center. Started last week, and we're going to share with you. Stay with us at News Talk 98.7.
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0: top hour of the Bob Yarbrough Show. Bob returns tomorrow morning. Bob Thomas in the chair just today for another less than 30 minutes here. We welcome you in. Glad you're here. It's going to be a high today around 90. Cooler tonight, 72, which to me sounds almost cold compared to what we've been having lately. Major rain, maybe some this weekend. Saturday looks like rain coming down Saturday. Not so much on Sunday. The weekend, mid-80s, and then the lows around 69. So not too shabby there, ladies and gentlemen. All right, we want to welcome into the show a friend of mine, a guy I've known for a long time. In fact, this gentleman and I starred in a Hooters commercial together. It's our claim to fame, me and Tom Parkhill in a Hooters commercial. Tom Parkhill, ladies and gentlemen, how are you, sir?
1: I am good, Bob. How about you?
0: Not too bad. Glad to be here and sitting in the chair today. And I'm tickled that you were able to join us because Tom is a great actor, first of all, and we're very fortunate to have him here in East Tennessee. And you've seen him in things for many, many years, from commercials to plays to stage events, and very talented gentleman. And last week, something started at IAMS Nature Center. You know, you and I talked about this a year ago, and I'm glad to see it's continuing. Tennessee Stage Company. First, tell everybody a little bit about the Tennessee Stage Company.
1: Well, we're a professional theater company here in town. Started in 1989, and we started doing our Summer Shakespeare program in 1991, which unbelievably was 36 years ago.
0: Wow.
1: And since that time, yeah, we have done the Shakespeare program every summer, from the World's Fair Park to Market Square and now IAMS Nature Center. And it's been an amazing run. And here we are, you know, 36th summer.
0: Well,
1: so it's really great.
0: Shakespeare would be proud, Tom. Very proud of you.
1: I hope so. He might look at our play sometimes and say, "What have you done to my play?"

0: Well, now, it started last week, right? Got underway last week. Started, all right.
1: Yeah, we got our first week over. We got three more weeks to run through August 9th. Yes.
0: Tell everybody what you're doing, which Shakespeare you're doing.
1: Yeah, well, we're doing one of the comedies this year. We always try to do a comedy, and we're doing the comedy, which is called The Merry Wives of Windsor. And it's a pretty crazy, interesting comedy because it's the only play that Shakespeare wrote that is actually set in England contemporary to his life.
0: Mm-hmm.
1: So it's really just a little small town English comedy, you know, based very much on the town in which he grew up and the people that he would have grown up with, the people who lived in his little town in England, you know, Stratford-upon-Avon.
0: Yeah.
1: And it's just one of Shakespeare's famous characters is a crazy, dissolute knight named Sir John Falstaff.
0: Mm-hmm.
1: And he's in several of the history plays. And the legend is that Queen Elizabeth loved this character and that she commanded Shakespeare to write another play with Falstaff in it, and she demanded that he write a play about Falstaff in love. So Falstaff in Merry Wives of Windsor comes to this little town, Windsor, and immediately starts trying to court two women at the same time, both of whom happen to be married.
0: Oh, that works. So, I'm sure that works out well.
1: Yeah, and they are best friends, so it's not like they share information with each other.
0: After
1: them. Go ahead.
0: Well, I was going to say, folks are out there scratching their hair going, wait a minute, I thought you were talking about IAM's Nature Center. I am. But now IAM Nature Center is 318 beautiful acres of our land here where you can go and enjoy nature. But now, yes, you're going to be able to see Shakespeare at IAM's Nature Center August the 9th. So a little bit more.
1: They do. Yeah.
0: What time do the performances start? And
1: we start at 7:30 in the evenings, Thursday, Friday, Saturday, and Sunday nights. And on the next two successive Thursdays, on this Thursday, which is, I think, the 25th, and the next Thursday, which I think is the Sunday, Sunday the 25th, and Sunday, August 2nd, we do have matinees.
0: Mm-hmm.
1: And because it's the middle of summer, we don't do the matinees outdoors. IAM's has a beautiful inside room, and we set up in there for Sunday afternoon matinees. You know, a lot of people don't like to get out at night so much anymore. We have a matinee of each play, and then on those nights, on the nights that we do the matinees in the afternoon, we don't try to move outside because it's a huge undertaking. So we go ahead and play indoors on those nights too. So there are four nights for people who want to see the plays but don't want to be out in nature as much.
0: Mm-hmm.
1: They have four opportunities to come and see the shows inside.
0: All right. So how did the first weekend go?
1: Well, I had a great first weekend. The shows really went well. We had, you know, the weather was bad, and we ended up moving inside a couple of nights. And, you know, we prefer to be outside, but you know, it's great that we have a place to go on rainy nights. And we can continue and we can carry on without, you know, when we were on Market Square on nights that it rained, we just had to cancel and say, I'm sorry, people, go home. So it's nice to not have to do that.
0: Yeah, exactly. That you've got the opportunity to go inside. So besides the Merry Wives of Windsor, you have another one, too.
1: Yeah. We're playing a show called Henry V. And it's one of Shakespeare's best history plays. It's about the Battle of Agincourt, you know, when the English go to France and just decimate the French army. The French army outnumbers them like, you know, 30-1, and they just decimate the French army, mostly with, you know, the great famous English long bows and arrows, long bows, you know.
0: Yeah.
1: And so it's the story of when in conquering France and essentially took over France for a while. For England, Henry V. It's a really cool. It's got some of the great rousing, some of the speeches that everybody knows, you know, once more into the breach, dear friends, and we few, band of brothers, we few, we happy few. And there's a great line in it that was appropriated for, and everybody now just associates with Sherlock Holmes. The game's afoot comes from Henry V.
0: I did not know that.
1: So I only know it because I'm hearing it every night right now.
0: Now, which show is on which night?
1: Okay, they alternate. So this week, Henry V is on Thursday and Saturday, and the Merry Wives of Windsor is on Friday and Sunday. But the next week, they'll bounce the other way.
0: Okay.
1: And their eyes will be Thursday, Saturday, and Henry will be Friday, Sunday. So we move them night to night and from week to week so that people with their schedules, work schedules and all of that stuff, you know, they're not always on the same night, which does confuse people sometimes. But it's a way to give everybody a chance to get out there and see the shows.
0: Okay, so coming to see the shows, people may be saying, well, how much is it? And it's you've got something special in there for those that may not be able to quite afford the price, but they want to see the show.
1: We sure
0: can
1: do.
0: You explain it to them, Tom?
1: Yeah, we have each Thursday night of our performance is what we've come to call in the theater a pay-what-you-wish night. And there is no set price. Anybody can come on any Thursday and make any donation they wish to make, including nothing. They can say, I don't have any money. And we'll say, well, come on in. Enjoy the show.
0: Yeah, great.
1: And, of course, small children are always free, and we honor the Penny for the Arts program, which means that any area student, elementary, high school student accompanied by an adult can come free. And we also have a package deal where, you know, for a family where you can get four tickets for kind of the price of three, you know, is a, you know, just sort of a package idea for, you know, because for families sometimes you think, we really like to go to this, but, you know, with two kids and everything, you know. So we try to find every way we can to help people get in to see the shows.
0: And so people understand the normal ticket price is $20, folks. You can get reservations, in-person tickets are $20. But, you know, those who cannot afford, they want to make sure you're able to enjoy the arts. And, Tom, I think it's admirable. I'm glad you all do that. And how many people are involved in the performances there with this Tennessee Stage Company?
1: We have 23 actors this summer. You know, Shakespeare wrote big plays.
0: Yeah.
1: And then, of course, we've got a team of stage management, some backstage work. You know, so it's close to 30 people working the shows.
0: So all these people putting this together for you folks, and you really should take the opportunity that is right there in front of you to go out and enjoy this. Again, it's Thursday through Sunday. Starts at 7:30. Doors open at 7, correct?
1: Yes.
0: And tell everybody again when the matinees are.
1: They are this Sunday, which is July 25th. And that's matinee is the Merry Wives of Windsor, the comedy. And the next Sunday, which is August the 2nd, is the matinee for for Henry the 5th, our rousing history play with huge, big fights. And our fights this year are quarterstaff fights. Instead of swords, you always think you're going to see swords. Mm-hmm. We are using quarterstaffs and bows and arrows. So it's very exciting.
0: Wow. And so far, nobody's been injured, correct?
1: Not yet.
0: Tom Parkhill, if people want to, you know, talk about the Tennessee Stage Company a little bit too. If people want to donate or help support that, how can they do that? Where do they go online and things like that?
1: Well, yes, of course, we have a website, as everyone does, and ours is Tennessee Stage, and the word Tennessee is spelled out, you know, completely TennesseeE, TennesseeStage.com. And of course, there's donate information there on the website. They can donate at the shows. They can call us on the telephone at 865-546-4280. They can track me down anywhere they can find me and say, here's some money.
0: There you go. Tom Parkhill, great actor, a great part of our community here. We're fortunate to have you live here and everything you do with all your great cast. I look forward to coming over and seeing the performance before it ends. It goes now through August 9th, Thursday through Sundays, and matinees the next two Sundays as well. Did I get all that right?
1: That's right. Yes, that's right, Bob. Thank you so much.
0: All right, brother. Always great talking to you, Tom. And
1: yes.
0: I look forward to the performances.
1: Okay. I look for. Hope to see you, Bob. And it's good to talk to you. Thanks.
0: Yes, sir. Thank you. All right. It's 11:44 in News Talk 98.7 here on the third of four Mondays in the month of July. Jennifer, have you and Robin been out to... Have you ever seen Shakespeare? Are you a Shakespeare fan?
2: I just went to one, and I think it's the same outfit. Oh, gosh. It was at a mansion. It was over behind, by the Civic Coliseum. There's a mansion, and they were
0: Blunt
2: doing
0: Mansion?
2: It. I don't know if there was Blunt Mansion. It was outside. Goodness, where was it? It was outside.
0: Did we talk about Jennifer getting older earlier?
2: On the porch. It was pretty. I know. It's, you know where you turn left at the Weigels, like on the Summit Hill.
0: Yeah,
2: and
0: yeah.
2: And then you go back in there, whatever that place is.
0: Oh, the Botanical Gardens back there?
2: No, that one didn't either. I'll look it up. Anyway, my friend was in it, and I'm so glad
0: I went.
2: Did
0: you make it back home that night?
2: I did. I do tend
3: GPS.
2: To. GPS. I just set the GPS. But no, it was wonderful, and it was a Shakespeare. Uh-huh. And don't even ask me what it was called, but I loved it. It was wonderful.
3: I have to check that out at IAMS. I've
2: so
3: never
2: fun.
3: Seen it.
2: I'd love to go to IAMS and see that. I think that'd be great.
0: Yeah, and like I say, Tom and all those people, great actors. Tom and I, we were in a Hooters commercial together. It was a funny commercial. The premise is I'm a senator up at the, you know, looking down, and we're trying to interview this person that is trying to gain a position in the government. Mm-hmm. And, you know, we're asking him questions. We're burrowing down into his life. Mm-hmm. And one of the things is, I said, have you ever been to Hooters? And he gets all sweaty. You know, the finger goes in his neck there. And he's looking over to his attorney, and they're talking and so forth. And he said, you know, he real nervously, Tom says, no. And then the senator beside me says, well, we can't approve anybody that's never been to Hooters.
3: Hey. Oh, goodness.
2: Because you're lying.
0: Oh, God. Crazy commercials. All right, we're going to take a break. Come back for the last segment here, if you will, of the Bobby Yarbrough Show on this Monday morning. Stay with us at News Talk 98.7.
4: The mix of sun and clouds and heating things up right near 90 degrees, but feeling more like the upper 90s to the triple digits. This will come with a few isolated showers and storms during the late afternoon, early evening, but a little bit more active weather will return Tuesday, moving into the middle of the week. In the WVLT First Alert Weather Center, I'm meteorologist Sydney Sullivan.
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0: Well, it's a beautiful day looking at the Cumulus Broadcast Tower here in downtown Bearden. Beautiful sky out there. Really looks nice today. High today is going to be around 90 degrees. Bob Thomas in for Mr. Yarbrough, who returns tomorrow morning at 10 a.m. I will, we have covered so much today, but once again, let's see, what did we cover? Well, grandparents, happy hour is a safe, at least in Minnesota, but some people have texted in and said, hey, you know, at our assisted living, we have happy hour, and that's the way it should be. Greg says, hey, Bob, why did Hooters go out of business? You know, I used to do a lot of commercials. I did all the commercials for Hooters, as a matter of fact. I mean, tons of TV, radio, and one of them won an Emmy, as a matter of fact. I remember back, this is 20 years ago, Hooters wanted to start having where the parents would bring the kids' baseball teams into Hooters to eat after the game. Mm-hmm. And I did a commercial where the team had lost, and they were all down and sad, and I said, hey, guys, you know, where do you want me to take you? I'll take you to a place, the place, and get a burger. And no, I don't do that. And I said, how about the pizza? Y'all like pizza? And no. And I said, okay, I give up. Where y'all want to go? And this little bitty kid stands up and goes, how about Hooters? Like that's going to happen, right? And then the next picture is me at Hooters with all the kids. And a little kid that, you know, said something comes over and tugs my shirt. And he says, hey, Coach, you think we'll win next week? And I look around. I go, I hope not. Anyway, you can Google those commercials. Put in Bob Thomas and Hooters,
1: and it'll come up.
0: Anyway, all right. And we had their winner, Alex Schmidt, who won the tickets to the Big Kahuna Labor Day Festival. That's coming up. We'll have more of those to give away all week long, so you can win some of those. IAMS Nature Center with the Tennessee Stage Company doing Shakespeare out there. That's Thursday through Sunday. Tennessee Valley Fair, only 53 days away. Gosh. And I'm looking forward to the announcements. A couple of announcements coming up in the next week or two for other entertainment they have coming our way. Have you all early voted yet? I know it just started last Friday.
1: Oh,
0: I think.
1: I've got to get out there this week.
0: Are you? So done. You're an early voter?
1: It depends. A lot of times I'll wait till election day, but I want to get it done earlier this time.
2: I do too, but I don't know who I'm going to vote for. I'm still researching.
0: You know what's weird, I guess because I've been involved in politics and been mm-hmm. around and so forth, I'm guessing I have 50-ish people that will contact me and they say, I'm just confused by all this, Bob. How would you vote if I were you? And so I give them a list of how I would vote. And I don't know if they do or not, but they've asked, and I'll give them reasons for each one as well.
1: That's appreciated.
0: But I always encourage them, vote how you feel. But here are the reasons I'm voting this way. Mm-hmm. And you can vote any way you want to. I'm not saying do what I do, mm-hmm. but they're asking.
2: But they ask you.
0: They so, ask you, yeah. Why are you voting for that? And I do that. So I think.
2: You need to slip me that list.
0: I think it can be confusing, though.
1: It is. It's overwhelming. And then there's a lot of stuff. There's a lot of commercials.
2: Issues and then,
1: like the commercial I saw on TV, I can't even tell you who it was, but interviewing another candidate,
0: right?
1: And their back was to the screen, and there's these voiceover questions. It's like that's not even what the guy was saying. I don't like how nasty sometimes these campaigns get. I do not like that.
0: Well, I think that's as nasty as you may think it's here, and I think it's going to get different now. Recently, like just in California, in the governor's race, they used AI to make commercials that look like a sitcom. Not a sitcom, a soap opera.
2: Oh, goodness.
0: A very dramatic. And it was so real looking. And this is where some of your political commercials are going, with AI making them.
1: So how do you even know that's what the person really said?
0: It's not the candidate in it. It's just like a family talking about their problems and why so-and-so is not going to cure them. And it's so dramatic. And this
1: not
0: is what you're
1: paid actors, huh?
0: Not even paid actors. It's all AI.
1: Fake people.
2: Yeah, fake people.
0: So this is, I think, what you're going to see that's coming. So kind of get ready for it. And you talk about it is complicated when you look at the list. In California, I lived there 15 years. They would have literally 200 different propositions for you to vote on.
2: No.
0: 200.
1: Oh, my gosh.
0: And all these commercials run, vote no on number 206. And you're like, I don't even know what number 206 is. It's nuts.
1: It's a lot to keep up with.
0: Well, and that's probably why California is so screwed up. So
1: I don't know. I guess I'm sort of like, if you have to smear somebody, you know, I think if you can't get
0: that's where it's
1: on
0: going.
1: Your own merit.
0: When I ran for mayor, I never said a single bad thing about any of the other candidates.
1: Good for you.
0: And
1: you're classy, Bob.
2: Yes.
0: And that's probably why I lost, because
1: you were too nice.
0: The one that won did sling mud on the other. So I won't say more. Jeff and John G, what a great job in there. Super job producing the show. Robin Joffe in the newsroom. Bob Thomas and Bob Yarbrough will be back tomorrow. And The Vince Show coming up after the news. Stay with us.
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11: What are the chances you are listening to this while drinking a nice hot cup of coffee? If so, don't let me stop you. For years, we've been reporting on the health benefits of coffee, and that's not going to stop today. A new study, this one out of Harvard School of Public Health, found that coffee and tea could help lower your risk of developing dementia. People who enjoyed 1 to 3 caffeinated cups a day saw the biggest impact. In addition to the caffeine, coffee contains hundreds of bioactive compounds that can influence inflammation, glucose metabolism, vascular function, and oxidative stress. It's also possible coffee drinkers might be doing other things that keep them healthy. Eating a more balanced diet, getting plenty of exercise, sleep, not smoking, or drinking too much alcohol. And finally, staying socially active. I'm Dr. Sanjay Gupta, helping you live a better life.
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2: Good afternoon. It is 12 o'clock. Temperatures at 85 degrees with partly cloudy skies in Knoxville. I'm Robin Joffe for News Talk 98.7 WOKI. There is an investigation underway after a man set off an explosive device outside a federal building in Manhattan.
13: FBI officials say a man is in custody after setting off an incendiary device outside 26 Federal Plaza in Lower Manhattan. New York City police say he set a fire, ignited fireworks, and waved a gun, but did not release the man's name or give a motive. 26 Federal Plaza houses ICE, the FBI's New York field office, and U.S. Citizenship and Immigration Services. Fire department officials say 3 people suffered minor injuries, with 1 person taken to a hospital. The FBI's Joint Terrorism Task Force, which includes the NYPD, is investigating the incident. In New York City, Tanya J. Powers, Fox News.
2: Tennessee voters will receive a special I Voted sticker celebrating America's 250th anniversary. Secretary of State Trey Hargett says it highlights both the nation's 250th birthday and the importance of civic participation. Those stickers are available at all polling locations during early voting, which runs through August 1st. Election day is set for August 6th. A new aircraft serving as Air Force One getting some upgrades.
9: President Trump says the Boeing 747, gifted by the government of Qatar and retrofitted to serve as Air Force One, will undergo additional security upgrades.
14: It has a lot of capability, but as I understand it, in about a month or so, they're going to send it to have it be maxed out.
9: The president did not detail what additional features will be added to the aircraft, but there has been reporting the plane lacks some security features of the older model, Air Force One. At the White House, Jared Halpern, Fox News.
2: Anderson County leaders are asking for public input before the Claxton Elementary School property goes up for sale. A town hall meeting is set for tomorrow from 5 until 7 at the school's gym in Powell. The existing school will be replaced by a new facility, which is expected to open in April of 2027. County officials say ideas for the site range from recreation facilities to riverfront development, with the sale proceeds helping fund this new school. AAA says summer can be one of the most dangerous times for newly licensed teen drivers. The Auto Club is urging families to commit to 100 days of safe driving, noting that the first months behind the wheel are critical for building safe habits. AAA says increased freedom, nighttime driving, distractions, and summer travel can put inexperienced drivers at greater risk. It also encourages parents to stay involved even after the teens get their license. Job seekers across East Tennessee will have a chance to connect with employers and community resources tomorrow. The Blount County One-Stop Resource and Job Fair, bringing together local businesses, workforce partners, and support agencies, is going to be from 1 to 3 at the Blount County Public Library. That's on North Cusick Street. And a Dandridge restaurant temporarily pulling lettuce from its menu as health officials continue investigating a nationwide cyclosporiosis outbreak. Perkins Restaurant says it has had no issues with its lettuce suppliers, but taking a precautionary step until more information becomes available. Medic Regional Blood Center partnering with Dollywood to encourage blood donations. Beginning today through Friday, donors who successfully give blood at any Medic Donor Center or mobile drive will receive a free Dollywood ticket. Appointments are required for this event. We have a link to schedule yours at our website, newstalk987.com. 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
15: While there is a chance for an isolated shower or storm during the afternoon and evening, plenty of dry time for the day, but it is going to be a hot and humid one, with highs climbing right near 90 degrees and feeling even warmer. But moving into Tuesday and the middle of the week, a bit more of an active weather pattern heads our way. In the WVLT First Alert Weather Center, I'm meteorologist Sydney Sullivan.
16: This is our next episode. 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How many people will have voted on the first 2 days of early voting? 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
18: Rising from the heart of the swamp, a beacon of truth is casting its light from sea to shining sea. 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
20: All right, 844-484-3872. 844-4-THE-USA. That is the way to join us today, from coast to coast, from sea to shining sea. Get in here on the program on a Monday. It is great to be with you, as always, America. We've got a mighty show ahead for you as we take a close look at election integrity. How did Washington react to President Trump's big speech on Thursday night, all of this evidence that he uncorked about how absolutely vulnerable our elections are to interference, how the Chinese Communist Party has been stealing the voter data of hundreds of millions of American citizens, how foreign nationals are on the voter rolls by the hundreds of thousands, how dead people are on the voter rolls by the hundreds of thousands. How did Washington react to all of this? Crickets and complaining. That was, I mean, it is such a sign of how broken D.C. is that we can't even use this as the predicate to get the Save America Act passed immediately. In fact, the president, as soon as he was done this speech, I think that Lisa Murkowski and her office probably already had this piece drafted. But by the time he was done his speech, going into the weekend, Lisa Murkowski, the Alaska senator, Republican nominally, she had a piece published in the Wall Street Journal headlined, "Why I'm Voting Against the Save America Act." I guess we should gavel. Just gavel in for the Save America Act. Here we go. I hate to bring it to you this way, but why I'm voting against the Save America Act. And Lisa Murkowski, whose vote we very much could use. It's not like we've got margins that are that big here. We could use some help here, Senator, for the ranked choice senator from Alaska. She says she's voting against it. And in summary, if I could basically drill down what her argument is, she claims that Alaskans are too stupid and too incapable of registering to vote correctly under the terms of the Save America Act. I'm sorry, she doesn't use the word stupid, but this entire piece comes across as deeply patronizing. Am I really to believe that Alaskans are incapable at any point in their lives of ever stopping at a government office? Do Alaskans not have to go to the courthouse to get their marriage documents? How does it work exactly in Alaska? You never have to go to the DMV? You never once have to interact with any government office at all? What? How are they voting in Alaska? How's anything functioning in Alaska right now? Murkowski says this about the state. She said President Trump made his case for the Save America Act on Thursday, claiming the security of our elections is at stake. What do you mean claiming? Why is she writing it in this language? Not claiming, demonstrating that the security of our elections is at stake. She said, while I support the bill's core tenets, ensuring that only American citizens vote and requiring identification when voting, I remain opposed to it, meaning the bill. Why? Because it would have serious negative effects in Alaska, and the current text doesn't allow for the time and resources needed for proper implementation. This is bullcrap. Let me be declarative about this to the extent that I can on FCC regulated radio. This is bullcrap. This is bullcrap. The Save America Act, let's begin with the obvious. It would not remove American citizens who are currently registered to vote from their voter registration. This is only for any person who's going to register going forward. We wouldn't have time. What are you talking about? The Save America Act does some very basic things. It requires that only American citizens register to vote, which is already the law. You just have to prove it when you do it. It says you have to show an ID when you do vote. Every normal American supports this. And it gets non-citizens off of the voter rolls. I'm sorry, what's the problem here? She says that it would impose costly new barriers and prevent some, perhaps many, from voting, while also creating chaos before the November elections. These are all Democrat talking points, by the way, that she's using. Lies. Part of the problem lies in the bill's mechanics, she claims. Right now, Alaskans can register to vote online. Okay, how is that a functional system? How is that a safe system? There is no evidence of significant fraud anywhere in that system, she claims. Yet the bill would effectively end online voter registration by requiring voters to present documentary proof of U.S. citizenship in person to an election official. That wouldn't be a major obstacle in most places in the lower 48. But Alaska has only 6 election offices where that requirement could clearly be met. Six places in a state more than twice the size of Texas, where roughly 80% of our communities and about 20% of our population aren't connected by road. Okay. So how would you go about doing this? How would you go about registering people to vote under these circumstances? Well, one, you would expect people to do the hard work of getting to a government office, as they have to at some point in their lives for some reason. You would think registering to vote, which should be a one-time affair, would be one of those reasons. That you would take a day trip specifically to go register to vote. Why is that a big impediment? You live in a remote part of Alaska. You already have a rugged lifestyle. Adding this item to your agenda seems kind of important if you want to wield any influence over your governance. So I'm taking her at face value here. I'm just making the point that this seems like an important thing to do, to register to vote. It's a one-time thing, and you'd put some effort into it, the same way you might when you go to the courthouse for your marriage paperwork, or the same way that you might to go to the DMV to get your license and do the driver's test. Wouldn't registering to vote be one of those occasions? It kind of seems important. Also, two, if it matters about how far somebody has to travel, say they have to travel some great distance, why not send government officials out and have mobile registration units? Why wouldn't you send the government officials to them? Is it really that much of a lift? Spread them around the state on a regular basis. Once a year, there's a voter registration drive, or once every 2 years, where you send, and there's an appointed time, you show up, you register to vote. Again, if she wanted election integrity, these are the kinds of things she'd be talking about right now. A little complicated, a little more logistically challenging, but we'll handle it because election integrity is that important to the people of Alaska. That's not the point she's making right now. She's making excuses on behalf of fraudsters. That's what's happening with Lisa Murkowski. I hate to tell you, but it is true. It's so obvious what should happen here. And yet she's coming out and whining about this. Oh, this is too much. This is too much. Too much. They'd have to fly all over the place. They'd have to spend too much money. This would be difficult for fishermen on the Aleutian Islands. Send an official to the Aleutian freaking islands. Register people to vote. We had enough problems with Democrats who are making all sorts of ridiculous excuses for why we don't get election integrity. For Republicans to do it, I don't know about you, I'm more outraged. You would think these guys would be on our side, and yet they're not. So we run into these problems, right? We got Thombolina, we got Murkowski, we got Cornyn, we got Cassidy, we got, you know, right at the top, John Thune. Thune, who is acting like, I'm sorry, I just don't have the numbers and I have to sit here and just process them. No, you've got to work. You've got to be a leader. The president keeps saying it. Be a leader. He's saying it nicer than I'm saying it, but he's saying be a leader. That's your job, John Thune.
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20: Do you have breaking news from the betting markets?
1: Odds of the Save America Act passing plunge to an all-time low as Congress prepares to leave for summer recess, now at just 14%.
20: An all-time low, despite the fact that our volume is at an all-time high. Despite the fact that the president is at an all-time high in terms of the amount of effort that he's put into this. 14%, the betting market. Now, I would hesitate to say they're wrong about the chances here. I think they're probably right. I think we have less than a majority chance of success here. I hate to say that. But every little machination in this debate has been maddening to watch. Now, it's encouraging that we've gotten it this far, no doubt. It's encouraging that this has been a grassroots movement that has forced Congress to deal with this issue at a level that they did not want to deal with it. They never did. And so they've been trying to placate you throughout it. But everything, like, are we going to put it in a reconciliation package? Is it actually going to work? Are these things real? Are they just ceremonial? Is it going to be defeated by some Senate parliamentarian? Can we even get enough senators to get to a simple majority vote? Lisa Murkowski and Thombolina are acting like it's a real pain, like they're getting a root canal just to pass the Save America Act. Like, what are you talking about? This is priority one. This is the most basic possible thing you can do, is to let the voter have a voice in their constitutional republic and be certain of that voice's authority. And they can't do it? They can't do it. Now, more on this election integrity stuff in a moment, because, meanwhile, so while Republicans are crazy, Democrats are outright lying. You see Mark Warner this weekend? That guy's on the Intel Committee. Yet he lacks the intelligence to do anything. He's on a Sunday show this weekend,
0: And he straight up says, you know, in Virginia, we've got photo ID to vote. No, you don't. Stop lying to people. And in fact, the lie was so flagrant and so over the top that the legacy media guy who was interviewing him called him out on it right on the spot. A rare moment where something like that happened. I've got the details on that. So much more all ahead on The Vince Show.
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0: Yeah, so Murkowski being of absolutely no use to normal Americans right now who would like to fix our election system. It's got a note from a gentleman named Kevin. Kevin writes in from Alaska. He says this of his senator. He said, Lisa's one of the biggest embarrassments to Alaska. Being a true Alaskan, and he traces back his Alaskan heritage to the mid-1800s, she's been an affront to Alaskans ever since her daddy appointed her to the Senate to replace him in 2002. That's true. That's Murkowski's origin story. Her father leaves the Senate, becomes governor, instantly appoints his daughter to take the job, and she's been there ever since. She relies upon the cheating to remain in office. Kevin says James O'Keefe has footage of her campaign staff admitting that they were the architects of the ranked choice voting travesty they operate under. Up there. Yeah, ranked choice is a disaster of a system. And that's Lisa Murkowski staying in under that arrangement. And I just keep thinking, like, why can't you do the bare minimum for us? Why can't you do the bare and forget us, the whole nation, although that, of course, should be a priority for you. How about just Alaskans? I love that she dresses up betraying Alaskans in the language of how she's fighting for Alaskans. Isn't that interesting? Because her obligation should be to protect the power of their vote. And instead, she has all these like manipulated systems by which she can get the job in the Senate in the first place. She's perfectly happy with the manipulated system in Alaska. So why would she fight for election integrity broadly? I think that's unfortunately our key takeaway here from her behavior. Now, meanwhile, all the way across the country, Mark Warner in Virginia, he was just Democrat. He was just on the ABC Sunday show with host Jonathan Carl. And he starts claiming, he's like, voter ID. We have voter ID in Virginia. And Jonathan Carl, who lives in Virginia, goes, hold on a second. I can fact check this. No, you don't.
3: No ID to register to vote. Is this something that Democrats should get behind?
4: We have
3: 80-some percent of Americans, 71% of Democrats say they favor this.
4: You know what? In Virginia, we have voter ID and photo ID. I got to show my...
3: That's actually not the case. I mean, I'm a Virginia voter. You don't need to show a photo ID in Virginia. There are a wide range of things you can show for ID. And if you don't show one of those, you can sign an affidavit saying...
4: Affidavit.
3: But so it's not required.
4: Those become ballots that if you want to contest later can be contested. But you do have a variety of documents. But we have voter ID... of one form or another.
3: should that be a national standard? That you have to show an ID?
4: The irony here would be the case. If you can show any photo that is government stamped, would be fine. Certain states will say, we're going to let you show your NRA gun license, but you can't show your student ID.
0: First of all, the NRA doesn't give you a gun license. What is he even talking about? Jim, you're in Texas. I would think Texas would be the most likely state to handle it in the way that Mark Warner just suggested in this fictional universe he's creating. Can you vote with an NRA ID card in in Texas?
1: Well, if they exist, I would say that you probably not. You need your driver's license.
0: I would think so. Yeah, no, it's an NRA card. But you can't use your student ID. He's literally inventing scandals out of nothing. He's just like, the nasty NRA. And I love, like, he's so emotionally incontinent. He's attacking people for owning guns in the process of his argument against why we should have photo ID nationwide. And the thing about Virginia, you know, Jonathan Carl's right. Speaking as a Virginia voter, I know this too. Look, I go in to vote. I show my ID. They ask you if you have it, so you show it. But if you don't, you can just say, like, hey, I'm Vince. And they're like, are you promise? You're like, yes, I'm Vince. All right, here, sign this document. You got to insist you are. I insist. Are you Vince Calonese? Si. You are? Si, senor. Okay, here's your ballot. Go vote. Go vote. No, that's insane. Virginia should have a real mandatory photo ID system. It's required for everything else. You can't buy liquor without an ID, but you can vote. You can vote. That's crazy. It's totally crazy. And that's the system Democrats are working to protect. And I, by the way, the Jonathan Carl thing, can more of the legacy media do what he did in that single moment? It's not a commentary on everything Jonathan Carl's ever done. This particular moment where he instantly fact checks the Democrat. I love they're constantly trying to browbeat Republicans into submission. Like, hey, wait a second. I don't like you and your politics. How about with these Democrats? The second they lie, you just call them out on it. In fact, on election integrity, I'll give you an example of this that broadly the left never calls out. In fact, the media just plays along with it. All these claims that Donald Trump is about to rig the midterms. Have you been paying attention to this? The legacy media is constantly breathing life into that lie. Oh, Trump's trying to rig the midterms. By doing what exactly? By trying to make sure that voters have their votes protected? How is that rigging the midterms? It's not rigging the midterm. Democrats hate it because it's a threat to their power. I've got more details on that and so much more on a busy Monday here on The Vince Show.
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9: Back in 2019, I made a documentary for HBO called One Nation Under Stress. And what was true then is still true now. 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
17: You want some more evidence that we have the best damn audience on the whole planet? You ready for this, Jim? I got a message from a fella named Ed. Great listener to the program. Ed lives in Nebraska. So Ed has two senators there, Deb Fischer and Pete Ricketts. And he said he spoke a month ago with Pete. And I hope I'm not, Ed, I hope I'm not speaking out of school here. You did send this to me with an update on the Save America Act, but I really want to share this with you because I'm grateful for you and what you're up to. But he said he spoke with Pete Ricketts. And here's the conversation they apparently had. He said, I spoke with our junior senator 1 month ago. He is a significant independent challenger. I asked him about the Save America Act, to which he replied, quote, we just don't have enough votes. To which I challenged him and said, Pete, don't give me that crap. You know, if you did the talking filibuster, it could be passed. His comments were, the Democrats would offer a bunch of amendments and it would just take too long. Ed writes, it certainly appears to me that this is the position of the RNC. The Save America Act was not even mentioned at our Nebraska GOP convention, June 3rd and 4th of this year. So

0: Ed, God bless Ed. Ed talking to his own senator and saying, hey, you going to do this? You going to pass the Save America Act? You going to get this done for the American people? Oh, it's too hard. It's going to be too hard. Democrats offer amendments. So what if they offer amendments? Defeat the amendments and get this thing passed. Oh, but the amendments could be uncomfortable. They could say really uncomfortable. How could they be uncomfortable? Just if they offer a great amendment, say the Democrats tempted you with a great amendment, then add it to the bill. Why is this so complicated? Just get it done. Isn't one of the most frustrating, this is the Trump era, so everything is a clarifying moment. Have you noticed that? All of these fights are clarifying. You find out who's on your side, who's not, who's actually fighting for you, who's fighting against you. One of the benefits of this era is the extent to which you can see all of this so very clearly. The normal obfuscation has fallen away. The ability for Washington to pull a fast one on you has disappeared. The lip service stuff is over. Everyone's tired of this crap. They want real action. And we're not asking for the moon and the stars. We're asking for election integrity. And, you know, you see this and you think, where's the testicular fortitude? Where's just the courage to do the right thing? You know, Jim keeps putting these vignettes together about America 250 for us, where we look back on all of these incredible moments in American history, the Revolutionary War, the Civil War, the ability to hold the Union together, hundreds of thousands of lives lost, landing a man on the moon, doing the impossible, these great things, people setting off on adventures where it's not clear that they will come back alive, you know? And then I'm looking at modern day America, and I see a lot of that spirit in the populace. But among our leaders, I'm seeing the precise opposite of that, the polar opposite of that kind of courage and conviction. I'm seeing cowardice and compromise and corruption, not compromise in a good way. Compromise meaning compromising your values, corruption, failing to be good stewards of the votes of the American people, failing to even defend the votes of the American people. That's what the Save America Act is. And so we've got listeners, people like Ed, who are using the power of their vote, of their ability to reach out to their lawmaker and going, I'm asking you to do the bare minimum, but it is that important to our country. And they're getting this kind of crap back? So, you know, Senator Pete Ricketts is not exactly on the radar in general, but here he is in Nebraska telling a constituent, yeah, it'd be too hard. It's be too difficult for me to do this. I can't do that. We'd have to do it forever. I wouldn't be able to go on vacation. That's exactly right. The rest of the country is working their tails off just to pay their bills. We're asking you to work your tails off to protect our vote so we don't have to pay higher bills. Thank you, Ed. Thank you, Ed. And Ed's note, not the only one like that. I get notes like this every day from great Americans who are busting their tails to a greater extent than the people who are supposed to be representing them right now, especially in the United States Senate. Ooh, it's frustrating, but encouraging to have this audience. God bless you for it. Now, I was telling you a moment ago, there's a story I want to share with you about the media and what Democrats are doing going into the midterms. So in case you're wondering, are there other reasons for the Save America Act? I'm about to give you some more. Ready? So Politico's got a report up, and this one is a couple weeks old, but on my radar now, about how these Democrats are planning on blocking all election integrity efforts for the midterms. Why would you do that? Why would an entire political party commit itself to blocking election integrity? And the answer is because they rely on fraud and cheating, or at least the belief that they are the beneficiaries of it, in order to drive power. That's why. And so here's the piece from Politico, how Senate Democrats are planning to push back on potential election interference. Now, note the headline. The headline is suggesting that election integrity is actually election interference. That's about as Orwellian as you can get. If you've got people dedicated to protecting elections being referred to as the riggers, the meddlers, the interferers, this is a case of projection. And Politico is doing what it did during the Hunter Biden laptop saga. They're doing the same crap, which is they're alleging that it's the Republicans who are doing the rigging. Remember, the Hunter Biden laptop story, which was a Politico operation, said that Hunter's laptop had all the markings of Russian disinformation, relied on 51 intelligence officials, and tried to dismiss this as nothing more than a right-wing conspiracy theory grounded in no fact whatsoever. When, of course, there were lots of facts. It was definitely Hunter Biden's laptop. It was forensically proven before the 2020 election, and it was suppressed by the media at the behest of organizations like Politico and 51 intelligence officials. Bunch of con artists. So here it is again, this time with a writer by the name of Lisa Kaczynski on the head, on the piece. She says Senate Democrats are wargaming legal maneuvers and messaging strategies to thwart potential efforts by President Trump or foreign actors to influence the results of the midterms. Foreign actors. Didn't Trump just tell us about China interfering in our elections? If Democrats were sincere about stopping foreign actors, wouldn't they want to join forces with President Trump to thwart them? That's not what's happening. Majority Leader Chuck Schumer and nine other Democrat senators huddled with top party election experts last week. This report came to us. This was June 11th. This came out. So it would have been the beginning of June. Democrat senators huddled with top party election experts at the beginning of June to drill responses to a range of extreme scenarios, from federal agents at polling locations to ballot seizures in key battlegrounds to foreign interference operations that they fear could become reality pre and post election day. Okay, so let me just start with the basics here before we get into the details. Chuck Schumer, nine other Democrat senators. How much you want to bet one of them was Adam Schiff? Ding, ding, ding. You're right. Adam Schiff is there with Chuck Schumer, okay? A bunch of these idiots, 10 of them, joined by election experts. Who are election experts in the Democrat Party? Who could that possibly be? Did you say Mark Elias? You're right. Did you say Norm Eisen? Yeah, you got that one correct, too. Did you say Eric Holder? You got it. Ding, ding, ding. So these are hatchet men for the left. These are the people who are engaged in outright lawfare in order to prevent election integrity at every turn because they are so obviously convinced of the value of fraud for their own party's power. So Democrat senators, 10 of them, are getting together with Norm Eisen and Mark Elias and Eric Holder to plot about how they can rig the midterms, and Politico's writing it as if they're trying to protect them. They game planned legal injunctions to bar armed federal agents or armed citizens from voting sites. What are they talking about? Armed federal agent. Have you seen this conspiracy theory? That Trump's going to deploy ICE to voting sites to do what? Go ahead. Carry it to its logical conclusion. Why would Trump deploy ICE agents or the National Guard to voting sites? What would be the purpose of something like that? The only circumstance that Trump would do something like that would be if he believed that there was a threat to those sites. It would be to protect the integrity of the vote. It would never be under a circumstance where he's intimidating voters. Do you hear how stupid this is? The media and these Democrats together have been running around saying that Trump is going to intimidate voters. What kind? Do you know a single person who would be intimidated by seeing a police officer at a polling site? Who would be intimidated by that? Why would an American voter be intimidated by an ICE agent? Help me out here. What is that about? An ICE agent would intimidate? No. The only person who would be kind of nervous about an ICE agent would be an illegal alien who's not allowed to vote. Do you realize how crazy this is? They're game planning legal injunctions. They want to bar armed federal agents or armed citizens from voting sites. Man, they really don't like armed citizens, do they? They don't like that you have a right to bear arms. They hate concealed carry. They hate open carry. They hate all of it. They really resent that American citizens have the Second Amendment. It's baked into, notice I played a Mark Warner clip for you this hour too. It's baked into all of their thinking. They're constantly dwelling on this. The armed citizenry of the United States, they hate that. These Democrats also choreographed communication strategies across elected leaders. campaigns and advocacy groups to combat misinformation and disinformation designed to sow distrust in the results, according to the details of the tabletop exercises shared exclusively with Politico. Okay, so what would sow distrust in the results? An untrustworthy election is what would sow distrust. They're mad if you say, hey, I'd like to audit the results of the election. Hey, I'd like to file a legal challenge. Hey, I'd like a recount, please. They're mad when you say those things. Wait a second. Aren't those things dedicated to proving an election and its credibility? Why would you be against them? Again, unless you're cheating. Schumer saying in a phone interview to Politico, quote, Trump has talked about stealing the election. No, he hasn't. Instantly a lie. Instantly a lie. How many words am I in? Trump has talked, 1, 2, 3, about stealing the election. 4, 5, 6, 7. 7 words in, Chuck Schumer's lying to you. Violating the election, lie. Perverting the election, lie. Over and over and over again. Lie, lie, lie, lie, lie. So it's just lies. Just Chuck Schumer opens his mouth and everything is deceit. Everything. And woe be us, he goes on, and woe be anyone who believes in free elections. Come on, if you're a political reporter, who is this woman again? Lisa, what's her name? Kaczynski. You don't laugh in his face when he says that. When Chuck Schumer's like, I believe in free elections, you start just guffawing. We're going to be prepared for anything that he throws at us, says Chuck Schumer. And then Politico goes on and starts accusing Trump of being a big fat liar. They're saying Trump has promoted baseless claims of election fraud and spread conspiracy theories. And then they say something about how he's wrongly attacking the elections in California and that Spencer Pratt lost fair and square. Wait, hold on a second. Correct me if I'm wrong. Jim, didn't we see video of homeless people on Skid Row being paid to vote for Karen Bass, paid $1, $3, cigarettes, to vote for Karen Bass, to register to vote under assumed names, to register to vote under assumed addresses. James O'Keefe catches all of this on video. The woman who's orchestrating the entire thing pleads guilty in federal court. And Politico's telling me, I didn't see any of that, and Trump's a big, fat conspiracy theorist. That's what I'm getting from these guys. Now, notice that Politico never once mentions what I mentioned to you, the Brenda Brown story. That's the woman who was paying these people to vote, no doubt, not the only one. They don't mention there's a Skid Row vote-paying, vote-hustling operation going on, bribery. They don't mention any of this. They don't mention the ballot harvesting that's going on in California on a legal basis. They don't mention any of it. They pretend like elections where Democrats win are the most pure and credible elections ever conducted. These people would defend Vladimir Putin having a rigged election if he had a Democrat at the end of his name. These people would defend Kim Jong-un having a rigged election. Kim Jong-un got 99.9% of the vote. It was a perfectly credible election. Kim Jong-un, Democrat. They don't care. They don't care at all. But if a Republican raises any complaint whatsoever, they're lying to you. They're conspiracy theorists. In fact, I've got more on this in a moment. This, the lengths to which these Democrats are willing to go to destroy the lives of Republicans who dare ask very simple and very legitimate questions about elections. More ahead on The Vince Show.
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0: 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You know, I had a Jeff Clark on my podcast this morning, and I can't recommend this conversation to you enough. You really need to hear what he has to say. For those of you, if you're thinking to yourself, like, where did that name come from? Jeff Clark, where do I know that from? Back in 2020, he was working in the United States Department of Justice. Now he works with the great Oversight Project. But back then, he was working at the DOJ, and he had given the president some advice some legal advice about how to handle all the election shenanigans, specifically in Georgia. He wanted to see a special session called in Georgia to handle the election shenanigans going on in that state in 2020. He just gave the president legal advice. Do you know what that earned him? That earned him a nightmare that continues to this day. The left is trying to disbar him actively. Luckily, the United States Department of Justice has filed suit to try and stop all of this chaos. Todd Blanche and company are fighting on behalf of Jeff Clark here. But it should never have gotten this far. In fact, back in 2022, quite unfortunately, he was arrested by the FBI. They showed up at his house, dragged him out in his underwear, and put him in handcuffs. And kind of an infamous and unfortunate photo. It's just awful what they did to this man. I had him on the podcast this morning talking about all of this, and he's still in this fight all these years later. Again, for what? For giving legal advice? For doing what is supposed to be constitutionally protected, your right to counsel? It's outrageous what they're doing to him. The left is on a warpath. It's against the American voter. It's against credible elections. And the second more people open their eyes to this, the better. The moment we get that, the better. Because this is why I'm fighting so hard. This is why you are fighting so hard for the Save America Act. We just want the very most basic things imaginable, credible elections, to confront these lefties, to play on a level playing field. They wouldn't be excluded from competing. We just want to compete on a level playing field. They don't want the same for you. They want you straight up excluded. They want you in handcuffs, in your boxers, removed from ballots, destroyed. Those are the stakes of this game. They're very high. They're very high. We got a lot more for you coming up on the program, including more left-wing attacks on ICE just today, a terror attack. More ahead.
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30: Good afternoon. It's 1 o'clock and 83 degrees in Knoxville. I'm Natalie Cahoon on News Talk 98.7 WOKI. A 42-year-old fugitive faces 14 criminal charges, including kidnapping, following a high-speed pursuit, and a crash in Cook County. Deputies say a license plate reader flagged Michael Rozier, who then fled police and crashed on Mullins Chapel Road. A canine tracking team followed a trail of blood from the wreckage to capture Rozier, who was found carrying a firearm and a large amount of methamphetamine. A Johnson City woman faces severe felony charges after allegedly trying to drown a child in a swimming pool. According to the Washington County Sheriff's Office, 31-year-old McKaylee Ray Bairn was arrested Wednesday after an adult had to physically intervene and rescue the child from the water. Bairn is charged with aggravated child abuse and neglect. At least two U.S. service members were killed in Jordan after being targeted by Iranian strikes. Fox's Alexandria Hoff has more from the White House.
2: The current air campaign against Iran right now, this is really punishments for the specific IRGC factions that have targeted U.S. air bases, including that base in Jordan that proved to be so deadly. Now, circulating video of what is believed to be those strikes was released by the Associated Press, the Pentagon confirming this weekend that the two U.S. service members were killed, leaving a third missing. The president, though, is expressing profound grief for this.
3: Well, we feel very badly, but, you know, those great people, those great patriots are out there fighting that Iran cannot have a nuclear weapon.
2: Now, President Trump is also pressing Republicans to add Iran to a pending Senate bill aimed at Russia.
30: That bill imposes new sanctions on Russia over the war against Ukraine. The price of oil continues to climb amid the escalation in the Middle East, with the price of Brent crude topping $90 a barrel. Nashville faith leaders are demanding a full halt to upcoming Tennessee executions following a botched lethal injection attempt in May. The coalition of pastors and priests publicly condemned Governor Bill Lee's decision to move forward with three executions scheduled later this year. Activists and some state lawmakers want a thorough investigation after executioners failed to find a vein on death row inmate Tony Carruthers. The Tennessee Department of Environment and Conservation has named Keep the Tennessee River Beautiful a recipient of the 2026 Governor's Environmental Stewardship Award. The recognition comes as the River Conservation Nonprofit celebrates surpassing 1 million pounds of trash removed from waterways since 2019, along with a record year of habitat restoration and disaster recovery cleanups. The number of people confirmed to have died in the current Ebola outbreak nears 1,000. Fox's Jonathan Savage has the latest.
4: The Democratic Republic of Congo's health ministry says at least 930 people have died from Ebola there. The Bundibugyo virus responsible is uncommon and there is no approved vaccine or treatment. 2,344 cases in total have been confirmed. Last week, the World Health Organization warned the true number could be four times the official figure. The response has faced additional challenges. At least 12 attacks have been recorded against health facilities and teams. Many health workers have walked off their jobs to protest lack of payment. Jonathan Savage, Fox News.
30: Anderson County leaders are asking for public input before the Claxton Elementary School property goes up for sale. A town hall meeting is set for tomorrow from 5 until 7 p.m. at the school's gym in Powell. The existing school will be replaced by a new facility expected to open in April 2027. County officials say ideas for the site range from recreation facilities to riverfront development, with sale proceeds helping fund the new school. It's 83 degrees and mostly sunny in Knoxville. The Vince Show continues in a moment. I'm Natalie Cahoon on your station for news and talk in East Tennessee. 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
5: The mix of sun and clouds and heating things up right near 90 degrees, but feeling more like the upper 90s to the triple digits. This will come with a few isolated showers and storms during the late afternoon, early evening, but a little bit more active weather will return Tuesday, moving into the middle of the week. In the WVLT First Alert Weather Center, I'm meteorologist Sydney Sullivan.
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0: Rising from the heart of the swamp, a beacon of truth is casting its light. 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Here's Vince Colonnaise.
1: All right, 844-484-3872, 844-4-THE-USA. That's the way to join us today, coast to coast, sea to shining sea. Moments from now, I want to get into the illegal alien madness that continues in the United States and the Trump administration's efforts to fix it. We've got some updates for you on that. But one remainder from the Save America Act conversation. I've got a call coming in from Ted, who's listening in. Nation's capital, WMAL. Hello, Ted. You're on the Vince Show.
2: Oh, how are you doing, Vince? Hey, I have one comment.
1: Yes,
2: the Democrats need illegal aliens, and they need to cheat in order to win. The Republicans who are voting against it need Democrats to raise money. If they don't have a tight race, they can't raise any money. That's why they're doing this. Murkowski needs Democrats to get elected.
1: Yeah. So you're convinced that they love the drama of this problem. They want to keep it around for as long as possible so they can generate the most money possible for their campaigns.
2: Look what the ones in safe races raise, the money the ones in safe races raise, and compare that to the kind of money that people in tight races with Democrats raise.
1: Right.
2: It's always has to be a contest. The Republicans look at government service as a business. The Democrats look at government service as a path to power. They're completely different models, but they do converge on this one point. The Republicans need Democrats. These Republicans who view elections as a business need Democrats to raise money, and the Democrats just need these rigged elections in order to be elected.
1: It's a good kind of cynicism. I think it's realistic, and it may not be quite as direct as campaign funding, although that money gets directed to friends and benefactors, of course. But also just the way that they conduct their business while they're in office, you know, scratching the back of donors and being perfectly content being in the minority, not having any sort of power to help the country out because now you're not in the majority anymore. There's some contentment I see from Republican elected officials who I think are perfectly happy being in the minority. And I think that's why they enjoy the corruption of it without any of the responsibility of being in the majority. And drives the rest of us absolutely bananas. Thank you, Ted, from listening in the nation's capital on the mighty WMAL right now. No, excellent point as we examine the age-old question, qui bono, who benefits from all of this? Who benefits? And far too often, it's not the voter. It's not the voter. All right, let's see here. I want to share with you some more information about what's going on with illegal aliens and with ICE. We get a crazy story today from Manhattan.
3: Oh, from me?
1: From Manhattan. Pardon me. Jasmine Crockett's mouth just started running. We'll get to her. From Manhattan today, where it looks like a terrorist set off a, quote, incendiary device.
3: Abdul El-Sayed.
1: Listen to this.
4: Terrorism task force is investigating this as an anti-government attack. Take a look. We have some video from the scene as smoke was billowing outside the federal building in downtown Manhattan. So this is where ICE offices and immigration courts are located, as well as the New York City FBI field office. And you just saw agents took a man into custody. The FBI says two people are injured from this attack.
5: Around 9 o'clock this morning, a man with an incendiary device and some liquid, I don't know what the liquid was, put the liquid down, set some fireworks on top of it. It caused a little bit of a fire. He was armed with a pellet gun. Two people were injured, one federal employee and one civilian. Minor injuries. They are both treated and released.
4: And the reactions are pouring in now, Harris. House Minority Leader Hakeem Jeffries said of the attack, quote, acts of terror and violence have no place in our city and will never be tolerated.
1: Well, then stop lying about ICE, Hakeem. Hakeem Jeffries is always lying about federal law enforcement. They're acting like these guys are Nazis for doing the job that Congress has required them to do. What is law enforcement if not enforcing, you ready, the law? That's the point. Who writes those laws? That's the Article I branch of government that Hakeem Jeffries currently occupies. And so Hakeem, the dial-up Democrat, alongside the rest of these idiots, is constantly breathing life into the most vile lies about the men and women of ICE, federal law enforcement. I just shared with you this past hour. They're claiming that federal law enforcement is going to be menacing American voters at their polling places this year. This is the kind of crap that passes for left-wing news. Have you noticed this? Federal law enforcement, these are not good guys. These are bad guys. They're going to be menacing voters. They're deporting American citizens. They're attacking people, killing them in cold blood in the streets. These are the stories that Hakeem Jeffries and the lickspittles in the media that carry his water are constantly advancing. So some guy shows up outside of a building that's home to ICE offices in New York City, and he's setting off an incendiary device. The feds are investigating right now whether or not this was another act of anti-ICE terrorism. It seems that the probability on that seems very high. Jim was assessing Cauchy odds earlier on the show about whether or not the Save America Act would pass. I don't know if the Cauchy odds track this, but my guess is it would be 95% higher, maybe, that this was an anti-ICE terror attack by this lunatic. The unidentified man starting a fire outside a 26 Federal Plaza around 8:30 in the morning, the New York Post says. Ignited fireworks, threatened passersby with airsoft rifles. Airsoft? What a whack job. Federal police took the perpetrator into custody at the scene, found a cart. Oh, here we go. With an anti-ICE message on it. Okay, so now we know. Forget the Cauchy odds. It's 100% anti-ICE. With immigration agents among those who responded. The individual was taken into custody. The FBI New York Joint Terrorism Task Force is investigating the incident. So more terror attacks. Thank God they weren't deadly this time. They've been deadly before. Illegal aliens gunned down in Texas by these anti-ICE terrorists, shooting into vans, hoping to strike ICE agents, instead hitting illegal aliens in the process. And so these ICE agents, they have a difficult job, don't they? They have a really tough job. Because in addition to the difficulty of literally just taking human beings into custody who don't want to go into custody, some of whom are very violent, in addition to that, they've got the media rooting against them, slandering them on a routine basis, suggesting that they're doing something untoward, immoral. That's awful. That is awful. There's a reason that these ICE agents have had to wear masks. The media trying to expose them. In fact, I'm sorry, I just had in my mind, I was reminded of the fact that I'm going to look in my photos right now. I took a screen grab the other day of this because I was so horrified, Jim, by a New York Times piece that came, and I didn't include it in my notes this morning, but I'll tell you now. Oh, here it is. Headline. Look at this. ICE agent defended shooting of immigrant in Maine. Ex-wife says. And then it goes on. It says a federal immigration agent told his former wife that he was the person who fatally shot a Colombian immigrant in Maine this week. An illegal, by the way. It was an illegal alien. And defended his actions to her, the ex-wife said. So the ex-wife went to the New York Times and ratted out her ex-husband and told the New York Times his name. And then the Times instantly ran a story about an ICE agent. Now, I don't know if the Times has this correct. We have no idea. But I do know that the New York Times just named a human being and directed the left's ire towards him. There he is. He's killing illegals in cold blood. Meanwhile, the feds have all of this under investigation about these illegals and what they were doing at the time of their death. Two different illegals, one in Maine, one in Texas. Died at the hands of federal law enforcement in the past 2 weeks here. It was about the past 2 weeks. And the left has already turned it into a big cause for their side, that this is totally unjustified. The ICE agents are Nazis. They're out of control. They know literally nothing about the circumstances of these deaths and why these agents had to discharge their weapons at all. They know literally nothing. But they've cast them as the bad guys. And now the New York Times has a piece up designed to put a target on the back of this ICE agent. I'm restraining myself here, but I am. I saw this piece on the New York Times this weekend, and I cursed out loud at my phone as I was consuming this, directed at the New York Times. They're disgusting. They disgust me, what they're doing here. This is vile behavior. And on one of the weekend shows this week, what was it? The CBS hostess, Margaret Brennan. She hates Republicans. Boy, she hates. You could see it in every glance and look she gives to her Republican guests. She hates them. And then, of course, she's nodding vociferously for every Democrat guest. Oh, you're so wonderful. She had Tom Homan on, the border czar. She's like, so these illegals who are running from law enforcement, she said, how would they even know they're being chased by law enforcement? What if they just thought it was like a private person chasing them? They were just fearing for their lives. And Tom Homan's like, wait a second. Hold on a second. The lights on the car are on. The sirens are on. It is obvious they're being stopped by law enforcement. What are you talking about?
3: These individuals who were chasing the man who died, they didn't have markings on that vehicle that would allow for him to know that they were ICE. It just looked like a car coming after them in the videos.
6: No, they have emergency lights. Officers have insignia, so when they get out of that car and approach the car, you can clearly see the law enforcement officers.
3: Well, in the video that has been public, it's not a marked car.
6: These people, I'm not saying it's a marked car, but they have emergency lights and sirens, so when they pull somebody, they're going to activate the emergency lights. A lot of police departments, I'm in New York City right now, a lot of NYPD officers are driving unmarked vehicles, and that helps them find people that don't want to be found, right? So, you know, but bottom line is, we'll see when the investigation plays out, but they would be alive today if they simply complied with a vehicle stop by federal law enforcement. Just comply. You can, if you don't think you've been treated right and they had no reason to stop you, then there's avenues to take them to court.
1: All right, so Tom Homan being very patient here with this. But what, she's never heard of an unmarked car? Are you serious? They have them in every community. The unmarked cop sitting in an unmarked car, and then they flip on their lights and sirens. They pull somebody over for speeding. This is not some big controversy. It happens all over the place. What are you talking about? You notice the lengths to which they'll go, though, to protect illegal aliens? What, Margaret Brennan has trouble with unmarked cars now? Is she going to raise a stink about that for every person who's pulled over by an unmarked car? No. No, it's just for illegal aliens. If it really comes down to what extent can we protect the power of the Democrat Party? Their ill-gotten power. And then we'll filter everything through that lens. And then we will root against law enforcement. We'll put a target straight on the back of law enforcement. Vile behavior. Always on display. More ahead on The Vince Show.
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0: There are three things we really care about: God, family, and country. The Vince Show.
1: Oh, yes. By the way, we got a lot more to get to coming up on the program. I got to talk to you about some of these crazy Democrats running for Senate right now. Talafrico. I've got Talafrico updates. It's not going well in Texas. Democrats are eating themselves right now. Typical stuff. Their revolution consuming itself. 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
1: As another fun development in our efforts to deport everybody who broke our laws, Axios has a report up today that President Trump is using a, quote, new deportation path, a never-before-used court. That's the headline. Whoa, a never-before-used court. What is this court we've never used, and why? And how is it that we can deport people with it? That's incredible. Trump can invent courts? Now, he's not inventing it. He's just using one that's been dormant. The Justice Department is asking a never-before-used federal court to remove an unnamed non-citizen, the first use of a 30-year-old process that could give President Trump a new tool for his deportation agenda. If the Justice Department wins, it could remove people it links to terrorism while keeping much of its evidence secret. The DOJ filed the first application in the Alien Terrorist Removal Court's history last Wednesday. It's called the Alien Terrorist Removal Court. It's existed by statute now for three decades. It was created in 1996 for cases when ordinary immigration proceedings could expose classified information and threaten national security. The definition of a terrorist covers non-citizens who carried out or are likely to carry out terrorist activity. It also includes those who incite or endorse terrorism, represent or belong to certain terrorist groups, or receive military-type training from them. Normal federal evidence rules don't apply. The law explicitly allows the United States to use illegally obtained evidence. Isn't that fascinating? So I love this is an interesting piece because while Axios is not explicitly complaining about it, the implication is that this is a little annoying. How is President Trump getting away with this? Well, by statute, we have an entire court we haven't been using called the Alien Terrorist Removal Court that President Trump is now using to deport actual terrorists or people engaged in terror plotting from the United States. You're part of a terror group? Good. We'll get rid of you this way. Not good that you're a terrorist, but this is a way to get rid of you. I believe this is the expression that we use in our circles. This is what I voted for. I believe that's what you might say. That's what I'm saying. This is what I voted for. The president using every statutory authority to restore order to our country. I love it. I've got more for you ahead on The Vince Show.
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18: God bless Texas. God bless the Lone Star State. I'll be coming down to Texas for the big convention. We got the Republican convention coming up in September. Very excited to join Jim in Dallas for that. Although Jim was not excited to find out that it was in Dallas. Not because he doesn't like Dallas. He thought he had a chance to travel. He's like, I get to travel. And they're like, no, it's coming to you, dude. The entire party is going to have a convention right near Jim's house. So Jim, fire up the smoker, dude. You're going to have a lot of barbecue to cook. But I'm excited about Texas.
19: We'll do beef ribs.
18: Are we going to do beef ribs?
19: Yeah, how about that?
18: Okay. That's the first time I'm hearing about it, and I'm already salivating. I love it. I can't wait. But one of the reasons I'm very happy with Texas this year, two big reasons. One, you fired John Cornyn. Thank you for your work there. That was fun. And maybe even bigger, at least in terms of just pure enjoyment, you got rid of Jasmine Crockett. Oh, crazy Crockett. You got rid of her, both by redistricting to get rid of the racist districts in the state, and so Jasmine Crockett can't get ill-gotten power that way anymore. And then also defeating her, you know, my guess is a lot of listeners within the sound of my voice were not a part of the Democrat primary vote, but you got rid of her in the Democrat primary contest, and she's been whining about it ever since. You know what she thinks of Texas voters? You know what Jasmine Crockett thinks of you? She thinks, I know you know what the answer is. You ready? It starts with an R. You're racist. You're racist. Jasmine Crockett despises the voters of Texas. And broadly, American citizens. She actually thinks it is a joke that you would spend time celebrating the 250th anniversary of this great country. This country which has afforded so many opportunities to you and to me and to Jasmine Crockett. Jasmine Crockett

0: been such a huge beneficiary of the American dream. And yet, here she is crapping all over the country. Just days ago, she was up on some stage. Somebody thought it was a good idea to hand her a microphone. And here's how she used it. She said that that Democrat primary she lost because the voters in Texas are racist. It was a racist primary, suggesting that it was James Talarico ran a racist campaign against her. And she said, that's because America's a racist country. And y'all are celebrating your 250 as if she's not an American. Listen to this scumbag. Here she is. Crazy lady. Here she is.
1: You see a lot of hate, a lot of things to say about me and my race and how I ran it. But the reality is that there was a lot of racist, not a lot. It was racist. It was a racist race. It is what it is. Right. But we live in America as y'all are celebrating 250. Okay. We know what this country is.
0: She is a horrible person. She is a horrible person. She's a scumbag. Crockett. Thank God Texas got rid of her. Thank God. She can whine into every microphone she wants. She can be the bigot that she is. She can be ungrateful to the great legacy of this country. She can attack you for loving it. Go do that in obscurity. But what's interesting, and the reason I'm bringing Jasmine Crockett up right now, you might be thinking, well, Vince, I know she's an idiot. Yeah, I know. But there's something interesting going on in the Talafrico race now because of this kind of garbage from Jasmine Crockett. The left is at war with itself all across the country, but in particular right now in Texas. Talafrico this weekend just held a town hall. And while he was holding it, a black woman stood up and made a scene out of the event and started attacking him for being racist. See, the long tails of the Jasmine Crockett attacks are that there are some voters in Texas who believe that idiocy, who subscribe to that poison. And so now that lefty party, they're fighting amongst themselves, and it couldn't happen to a better group of people. Listen here, this James Talafrico this weekend, confronted by a black woman who says that he is a racist. Now, this is incredible. Listen to all of it.
2: You stay here, you answer our questions, or you suffer the consequences.
3: I'm happy to engage. We'll come to here in just a second. I appreciate you being here, and I appreciate you traveling.
0: Oh, what a cuck.
3: And I appreciate you.
2: I'm here for my people. Not for you.
0: I'm here for my people, not for you. This woman, under some delusional notion that she's not an American citizen, this is racial separatism she's advocating for. And Talafrico is bowing to it. He's, I appreciate you. I appreciate you. He's worshiping at her altar when she grabs his microphone and starts telling him he better do what she told him to do.
3: That's wonderful. And it's all right. This is what this conversation's supposed to be about. Yeah. So
0: just weakness and poison on display. Now she went on. She got on social media right after that. And she went on to talk about how she got pulled one over on him, how she squared him away. Do you have that for me? Jim, I don't have cut 13 in front of me. I'm going to need you to play it. If you could pull up cut 13. This woman went absolutely crazy on social media right after this. Here she is. Jim, if you could play that. Oh, okay, Jim's pulling it up. We had to censor it. The reason Jim has it right now is because we had to censor the hell out of this thing because there's so many curse words in it. She's going crazy. But if this is the fight that's going to endure until November, good. Let these people consume each other. Jim, you can upload it to my file if you want, if that makes it easier for you. Let these people consume each other. Because, you know, here we go. I've got it. Sorry, the labels were wrong. Okay, so take a listen here. Here's the crazy woman who spoke up at this thing trying to accuse James Talafrico of being a big fat racist and how black voters are going to destroy him. Ready?
4: But for us real black folks, everyday black people, we gonna sit this out. We gonna undervote your ass, James Tallarico, because I know civics. You talking all that fly ass shit.
0: Fly.
4: I know civics.
0: That's so funny. Oh, okay. Anyway, she knows civics, she says.
4: You talking all that fly ass shit. I know civics. And what I know for a fact is we've survived Ken Paxton as the AG. Moving that motherfucker down the road to the Senate decreases his ability to terrorize and torture black Texas voters and Texas children.
0: Yeah, you go with that. That's hilarious. That's so you listen to the logic she's using. She's like, I don't care if Paxton wins because now he won't be the attorney general anymore. And I think that's better for me. Okay. All right. Let's go with that. Whatever. Will you please tell everyone you know to sit out the election, all the Democrats, all the idiots who buy the kind of nonsense that you're selling, will you please let them know to let Ken Paxton become the next United States senator from the great state of Texas? That works out great for everybody.
4: So a win is a win. But what I will not have you do is try to instill your great white hope in my people and watch you let us down.
0: Amazing.
4: I'm not fixing to let your white moderates win. Because in 2028... we need to elect a new president.
0: Listen, this is the coalition the left has built. It's all on display. Yeah, are you seeing all of this? Kind of the Islamists, the communists, the black separatists, the burn it all down, the anti-police people, the anti-ICE people. They're all in bed together. And it turns out the bed ain't big enough for everybody. So now they're attacking each other.
4: And if you white moderates and you lowly candidates like James Tallarico keep pulling your shit, we're gonna end up with another Trump. And that is something my people can't tolerate.
0: My people, whoever her people are. That doesn't even make any sense. Tell it to every black Trump supporter. What are you talking about? My people. This is what the left has been advocating for years. This is incoherent. The left is completely incoherent. That's how you end up with Queers for Palestine. That's true. That's how you end up with that. That's how you end up with the people who are part of the so-called body positivity movement, which is a way to excuse obesity and say that obesity is healthy for you. Remember that? The very same people are now saying that there are people born in the wrong body, and therefore the body positivity movement has become the body negativity movement. And make it make sense, it doesn't have to. It's all designed to be completely incoherent. That, by the way, that strand of the left has turned traditional feminists into bad guys for saying that they're standing up for women's rights. That's why they attack J.K. Rowling now. J.K. Rowling, who says that men should not be in women's locker rooms. She's a lib on, and she's not American, but she's a lib on all of these critical issues, except for that one. And so, therefore, she needs to be excommunicated from their movement. They're attacking her. They call her, what do they call her? A TERF. A trans-exclusionary radical feminist. There's something, she's very evil now because she doesn't think that children should have their genitals chopped up or that somebody's born in the wrong body. These revolutions always consume themselves. So you're witnessing it now. I sent this to Jim earlier. I sent some of this, that audio. I was like, Jim, please censor this. But as I send this audio to him, and I said, man, I hope that's the vibe that hangs on all the way through November. I hope this woman keeps showing up at his town halls. I hope she's joined by a bunch of her radical idiot friends. They keep screaming at Tallarico about how he's not heeding the demands of black racial separatism enough and attack him for being too vanilla. Remember they were doing this to Pete Buttigieg too? Remember? The left had developed a nickname for him. They called him Mayo Pete. Mayo, it was a racist nickname. They did. They called him Mayo Pete rather than Mayor Pete Buttigieg from South Bend, Indiana. They called him Mayo Pete because he's white, like mayonnaise. This was a nickname on the left for him. Why? Because it came down fundamentally to bigotry. The whole concept was, I don't like him because of his skin color. Now, meanwhile, I don't like him because I think he's a tool. I don't like him because I think he's corrupt. I think he's Pothole Pete. He's the guy who's fixing the potholes in front of his own house while screwing over the rest of South Bend. I don't like him because he's a con artist. But because of his skin color, I don't care about the skin color. I just care about whether or not you're going to be good for my country, whether or not you're going to adhere to the Constitution. Are you going to follow the rule of law? You're going to enforce the law. You're going to secure our borders, improve our economy. Those are the ways in which I judge you. This woman's going and she's judging Talafrico because of his skin color. And she's doing it at the behest of this ideology that's being vocalized by Jasmine Crockett. Crockett, who sits on a stage and she goes, I lost because racism. No, you lost because you suck. That's the harder truth, but it is the truth. You lost because you suck. You lost because the rigging was ended in Texas. You lost because the state redrew the boundaries to make them more fair and less rigged and less dedicated to racial separatism, the kind of poison that's coming out of your mouth and the mouth of that lady. And as Jasmine Crockett says, y'all celebrating 250. She says that garbage. You know what? This country is great, Jasmine. This country is great. You are the inheritor of something great, and you should wake up to that. There's still time for you. There is still time for you. But the time that you've used in public, you've done nothing but spread poison. More ahead on The Vince Show.
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0: What a sad state of affairs, though, on the left. So much kind of pathetic, incoherent, bigoted behavior. You know, perhaps you need to remind yourself from time to time, but these people are created in the image and likeness of God, and they are failing in every sense to live up to their God-given potential. And so I mean it when I say, you know, it's not the end for Jasmine Crockett. She can turn her life around. She's got a long way to go. We all have work to do. She's got a lot of work to do. She's just spreading poison, and she's tearing people down. Really, a really big disaster, but hopefully it results in these Democrats disappearing into the political wilderness. We'll see. 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
0: Apparently this is real. Jim, did you know that in Chicago that a bunch of lefties gather every week to scream at the lake? You know about this?
21: What did the lake do?
0: What did the lake do? I don't know what the lake did, but this is this is what it sounds like. A fella called Connor Griffin, he's with Barstool Sports. He posted this online. He said, I just walked past the Chicago Scream Club. They meet once a week to scream into the lake and relieve stress. And in case you're wondering about their politics, several of them have blue hair. Listen to this.
22: Final scream. In 3, 2, 1.
0: Quick, Jim, who did they vote for in the 2024 election? These are
21: not Trump. Kamala Harris.
0: Yeah, these are not Trump supporters standing around a lake screaming, which that's like, oh my goodness. I mean, I guess it's better than attacking an ICE facility, lighting up an incendiary device. Maybe they're blowing off some steam. You know, they say like hit a pillow or something. They just gather to scream. And I looked it up. It's real. This place is called the Scream Club, and every week they gather to yell at the lake, and they just scream at the sky. And I get whatever, you know. It says, born in Chicago, Scream Club has grown into a global movement for release, community, and connection. We now gather in cities around the world to share a simple yet powerful ritual, releasing stress, grief, tension, and whatever else we've been carrying through collective vocal expression. You know, the left really puts a lot of work into not going to church, don't they, Jim? You know, there's a lot of effort that's put into not cracking open a Bible and going to church. You could just go to church. You can find religion. You don't have to work this hard to avoid it. This is kind of their religion. Hey, coming up, I want to tell you a little bit more about what's going on in some of these big Senate races. We've got some updates out of Maine. Graham Plattner has been replaced now as the Democrat nominee. They picked another guy. It turns out he's a huge Plattner supporter. So they subbed out the guy with the Nazi tattoo, and they put somebody in with the same exact ideology who, as far as we know, doesn't have a Nazi tattoo, although we may find that out yet. But he's already got some scandals on his hands. In fact, you know, these lefties, how they're always attacking each other? It turns out some of these lefties have accused the new Senate nominee in Maine of assaulting a woman with a water bottle. Oh, great. Excited for that. More ahead on The Vince Show.
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30: Good afternoon. It's 2 o'clock and 86 degrees in Knoxville. I'm Natalie Cahoon on News Talk 98.7 WOKI. A 55-year-old man faces aggravated assault charges after a knife attack led to gunfire near Market Square. Police say Walter Green repeatedly struck another man with a pocket knife during a fight at Crutch Park Saturday night. The victim then fired a single gunshot into the ground in self-defense. No one else was injured, and detectives say the incident was isolated. A Knoxville man faces federal charges after allegedly posting death threats against local and national public officials on social media. According to the Department of Justice, 44-year-old Gary Lee Williams was arrested by the FBI on Thursday. Investigators say Williams used platforms like TikTok to threaten President Trump, FBI Director Kash Patel, and local law enforcement officials. He remains in custody pending an August preliminary hearing. Keir Starmer met with King Charles III today to turn in his formal resignation. Andy Burnham is now the seventh UK Prime Minister in the span of a decade. He gave his first remarks as UK Prime Minister in London today.
4: We will make this moment a circuit breaker for Britain, bringing forward the biggest changes in the last 40 years.
30: This comes after Starmer announced his decision to step down as Labour Party leader last month, following a series of local election losses, the resignation of several government ministers, and pressure from members of his cabinet to step down. Drivers heading toward the Great Smoky Mountains National Park should prepare for delays. Starting at 7 p.m. tonight, lane closures will begin on U.S. 441 and State Route 71 in Sevier County between Spring Valley Road and Cates Lane. Crews are installing in-stream water diversions ahead of upcoming bridge replacement work. The restrictions will run nightly from 7 p.m. to 6 a.m. through Saturday morning. Knox County Schools has announced two upcoming public meetings involving the Board of Education. The Policy Review Committee will meet Wednesday at 2 p.m. at Summer Place to discuss board policies. Board Chair Christy Christie and Superintendent Dr. John Ryswick will also meet July 28th to set the agenda for the board's August 3rd regular meeting. Both meetings are open to the public. A Tennessee mother is charged after allegedly shooting and killing a man she found hiding under her daughter's bed. Details from Fox's Sue Guzman.
5: Kendra Scott is facing first-degree murder charges in the death of a 20-year-old man who was fatally shot after hiding under her daughter's bed. According to the affidavit obtained by the New York Post, the 36-year-old woman told cops she came home and saw a dude under her kid's bed and, quote, did what I had to do. The daughter told cops she invited the man, Rodarius Morton, to the family's home shortly before he was discovered by her mother. Her mother's lawyer says his client thought the man was an intruder. Bond has not been set, and Scott is due in court later today. Sue Guzman, Fox News.
30: Tennessee voters will receive a special I Voted sticker celebrating America's 250th anniversary. Secretary of State Trey Hargett says it highlights both the nation's semi-quincentennial and the importance of civic participation. The stickers are available at polling locations during early voting, which runs through August 1st, with Election Day set for August 6th. A longtime Knoxville favorite is closing its Kingston Pike storefront. Denton's, known for its Orange Julius drinks, corn dogs, and funnel cakes, announced it has shut down its brick-and-mortar location. The business says it will continue serving customers across East Tennessee and the Southeast through fairs, festivals, and other special events. It's 86 degrees and sunny in Knoxville. The Vince Show continues in a moment. I'm Natalie Cahoon on your station for news and talk in East Tennessee. 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
6: While there is a chance for an isolated shower or storm during the afternoon and evening, plenty of dry time for the day, but it is going to be a hot and humid one, with highs climbing right near 90 degrees and feeling even warmer. But moving into Tuesday and the middle of the week, a bit more of an active weather pattern heads our way. In the WVLT First Alert Weather Center, I'm meteorologist Sydney Sullivan.
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0: Rising from the heart of the swamp, a beacon of truth is casting its light. 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
1: All right, 844-484-3872, 844-4 the USA. That's the way to join us today. Coast to coast, sea to shining sea. They got rid of the Nazi. Well, one of them, at least. The Democrats got rid of Graham Plattner because they were worried that he was going to drag them down as a party and that he had no chance of defeating Susan Collins. That assessment was correct, but they've undermined the will of the people of Maine, the Democrat voters in Maine, who had selected Graham Plattner despite his theatrical sins. And now they're replacing him, and they're not relying on voters to do it. The party delegates are selecting his replacement. And when that vote officially comes through, that nomination process officially comes through this coming weekend, it looks like it's destined to be a fella called Troy Jackson. Troy Jackson to replace Graham Plattner in Maine. And here's what Politico says about that. They said, Dateline Sanford, Maine, Troy Jackson has effectively secured the Democrat nomination in the crucial Maine Senate race, winning the support of a majority of the state delegates who will officially nominate a candidate next weekend. While they are not legally bound to support him, more than two-thirds of the 601 delegates have committed to voting for Jackson at that statewide convention. Jackson dominated the county-level meetings this weekend that selected those delegates, with his rivals falling far behind and his two most organized competitors, Maine Secretary of State Shenna Bellows and former state public health official Nirav Shah, dropping out of the race on Sunday. The party will hold a statewide convention in Bangor, Maine next weekend that will cap a tumultuous scramble to replace Nazi-tattooed Graham Plattner, who won the primary but dropped out this month after Politico reported that a woman he previously dated said he had forced her to have sex with him. Plattner denied the allegations. That's right. The left opened the blackmail file, very much like they did to Eric Swalwell, to throw Graham Plattner out at the 11th hour, just before the window of opportunity closed to replace him. A progressive fifth-generation logger from the far northern corner of Allegash, Maine, Jackson has had a long career in organizing progressive activists and ties to Senator Bernie Sanders. He's a Bernie bro, who had endorsed him in his gubernatorial race earlier this year. The candidate will have less than 4 months to spin up a major battleground Senate campaign against Republican Senator Susan Collins, the only Senate Republican running for re-election in a state carried by former Vice President Kamala Harris in 2024. You know, it's funny. They're already saying that he's got an uphill battle because it's actually in the political piece because of the short timeline. They said Maine's nominating convention on Saturday is just 101 days before Election Day in November, giving Jackson less time to run against Collins than Harris had in her losing campaign against Trump in 2024. Now, it's funny that Politico mentions this because, Jim, by now you've probably seen it's an article of faith on the left that the only reason Kamala Harris lost is because her campaign was too short, that the American people just had so little time to get to know her. No, that's not why she lost. She lost because people rightly identified that she would be a nightmare if she were made president of the United States. This is why the popular vote went to Donald Trump this time. This is why the election was too big to rig. This is why he had a clean sweep of every swing state. It's because Kamala Harris is garbage. It wasn't because we had too little time to get to know her. It was, what a cope. What a ridiculous cope the left has used in order to explain that away. Well, she only lost because you have a very, very small amount of time to run. No, you got rid of Biden early in 2024 on purpose and then tried to ram Kamala Harris down everybody's throat. And they said, no, thanks. That's what happened. It wasn't because we had too little. I guarantee you, I know this is non-falsifiable, but you're just going to have to go with me on this. I guarantee you, if the campaign was longer, she would have lost by a greater margin. Kamala Harris would have been defeated by an even bigger margin if the voters had more time to get to know her as a presidential candidate There is no way she would have been the beneficiary of a longer campaign. She couldn't even win a presidential primary when she ran in real life. When she ran back in 2020 and got defeated by the establishment, it wasn't just the establishment that was defeating her. Voters in California didn't want what she was selling. And that's her state. She was losing in the polls. It didn't even make it to the California primary for her. She was losing in the polls in her own state. So if you can't win your own state, you're not going to win on a national level. And also, as far as the Democrat primary is concerned, Democrat primary voters, I've got a little secret for you. It's irrelevant what you want. The national party will always impose the candidate they want upon you. Unlike the Republican Party. Do you know how many establishment Republicans wanted Donald Trump? Almost none of them. The entire RNC, all the people that were associated with the establishment Republican National Committee, they did not want Donald Trump to be the nominee. But guess why he became the nominee? Because at least the Republicans have you ready for it? An actual democratic process. Whereas you have to go out, you appeal to voters, you're like, I should carry the mantle for the Republican Party. And the voters say, yeah, you're our guy. I like you. So Trump won under those circumstances. And then after that 2016 election, Republican voters, MAGA voters, I want some more of him. Despite the fact, let me remind you of something. In 2020, after the 2020 election, establishment Republicans tried to make Donald Trump a pariah. They didn't want him to come back. They thought he was done. They thought he was done for. But he wasn't. Because you weren't. You and I were not done with Donald Trump. We said, actually, we like what it was like under him. We hate what it's like under Biden. We've done that comparison shopping. I don't need to see any more. I've seen enough. Bring back Trump. So we did in 2024. Sorry, that detour. I just wanted to remind you of what the difference is between the two parties here. So in Maine, they're imposing this candidate upon their primary voters, and those primary voters are going to invariably, many of them say, thank you, sir, may I have another. Democrat primary voters, Democrat voters in general, are fairly compliant, although I'd be happy for them to prove me wrong, for them to get outraged about this. But they're choosing this guy, Troy Jackson. Now, you just heard from Politico, he's a Bernie guy. Meaning, he's a commie. He's a Democrat socialist. So Graham Platner gets replaced. It's the same idiotic totalitarian politics, just with a different person. He doesn't have the same beard and the Nazi tattoo. It's just the same kind of candidacy. And he's got scandals already. There's a great news outlet in Maine called Maine Wire. The Maine Wire is fantastic. And one of their key guys is a fella called Steve Robinson, who I really appreciate. And he posted this as we're now learning that Troy Jackson is going to be the guy in Maine to run against Susan Collins. He says, Democrat socialist Troy Jackson is almost guaranteed to receive the insider appointment to replace Graham Platner in Maine. Fun fact, in 2019, Jackson purchased a home in Augusta, more than 200 miles from his district in Allegash. Lots of lawmakers will have an apartment near the state house, but Jackson bought his using an FHA loan. It's a loan for low-income first home buyers that requires you to make the house your primary residence. Occupancy clause, they call it. And Jackson initialed the page. Are you following all of that? So he got favorable mortgage terms. He got an FHA loan for low-income first home buyers, promising that he would live in the house that he just purchased. It would be his primary residence. From 2019 to 2021, Jackson simultaneously told the Maine Ethics Commission that he was living in Allegash. Well, hold on. Well, then that's not your primary residence. The one in Augusta is not your primary residence if you're living in Allegash. Which one is it? You've seen this before, haven't you? This keeps happening with these Democrats. Have you noticed this? Letitia James? Which one's your primary residence? Is it in New York or is it in Virginia? Eric Swalwell, each of these guys, one after the other, they're defrauding lenders, and they're getting access to loans that they shouldn't have access to. That's the allegation. So this guy sure seems like he's doing it too. Steve Robinson says that, quote, lying on a mortgage document is mortgage fraud. We only know of all of this because Jackson and his longtime girlfriend, Lana Pelletier, decided to sue the older couple who sold them the Augusta house, alleging deception. Jackson claimed that the sellers withheld details about the house, like smoke damage and bugs. The sellers were able to supply information showing that all of this was actually disclosed and the lawsuit was bogus. At the same time, it emerged from discovery that Jackson had filed an insurance claim for the damage that he claimed had happened before he had owned the house. Claiming that damage happened before you bought the house, then claiming that damage happened after you bought the house, and the policy even started, means he either lied in the lawsuit or he lied to his insurance company, also known as insurance fraud. Oh, this is getting even better with each passing sentence. When the Maine Wire reported all of this in 2024, Jackson faced some media scrutiny and an ethics complaint. Over and over again, he swore that he never lived in Augusta. He attacked me, says Steve, threw his mortgage officer under the bus and skated on any fraud charges because the Biden U.S. attorney was a longtime Democrat toady from Aroostook County. The current U.S. attorney in Maine or Trump's FHA could 100% investigate and indict Jackson based on what's already public. Interesting. So basically, this guy, Steve Robinson, excellent journalist, investigative reporter, who's exposed all sorts of nonsense in Maine. You should go check out his stuff at some point. The Maine Wire is really good. But he lays out two really important details here about this Troy Jackson, aside from the fact that he's a Democrat socialist commie guy. One, he stands credibly accused of lying in order to score favorable mortgage terms. And two, he also stands credibly accused of defrauding his insurance company. So, yeah, he's going to make a great member of the United States Senate, Jim. This is going to be great. And we're off to a great start. They picked a scandal-plagued dude. And that's not the only scandal he's been accused of. Lefties in the state have accused him of assaulting a woman with a water bottle. But that's not a barrier to entry. Assaulting women? Not a barrier to entry with these Democrats. More ahead on The Vince Show.
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1: Mm-hmm. 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
1: Hey, Knoxville, it's Vince Colonnais bringing the conservative heat weekdays from noon till 3 on News Talk 98.7 WOKI. Yeah, this guy, Troy Jackson, who the Democrats are going with up in Maine, he apparently is accused of previously hitting a woman with a water bottle. It's the kind of guy they're picking. Guy who hits women with water bottles. Political organizing group Progressive International, according to the Washington Examiner, said recently that it is investigating claims from contacts on the ground in Maine that former state senator Troy Jackson threw a bottle of water at a woman on an unspecified date. Jackson, on the same day, declared himself the best person to replace Graham Plattner, who won the Democrat primary in June, but then, of course, got thrown out. Jackson. Here's the post. This is from Progressive Victory, and this is what they said on X. Quote, "We began asking our contacts on the ground in Maine about Troy Jackson earlier today after seeing many suggestions that he should replace Graham Plattner against Susan Collins. In our discussions, we have received troubling information about not only Jackson's behavior, but the behavior of many prominent Maine Democrats toward women more broadly. Both as a result of the credibility of the sources and in the interest of not seeing our movement make the same mistake twice, we are choosing to share some of this now. As Maine Senate President in a state Senate caucus meeting several years ago, Troy Jackson, in a heated disagreement, struck a female colleague with a bottle he threw at her. There are many witnesses, and it appears this is a widespread open secret within Maine politics and not an isolated incident. This information is still developing, and we will provide updates in a thread in the comments of this post as we receive it." How about that? That's a pretty big deal. It's a very big deal. He's beating up women, according to this lefty group? Let's get an update. They said they were going to give us comments inside of the... Oh, they deleted it. You see what happens? So at the moment when they thought they could compel the outcome in this race, they posted this, hoping for some other whack job to get the nomination. Now that it appears that Troy Jackson is getting the nomination in Maine, not because of the voters, no, but because of the grand poobahs in the Democrat Party, they're just going to handpick him. Now that he's getting it, they've deleted the evidence that they had once posted to the internet. They're not providing receipts. They're not providing follow-up. They're just telling you in one flash of a moment that the Democrat Party in Maine has a blackmail file on Troy Jackson. And they say that he assaulted a woman with a water bottle. It's an open secret among Democrats in the state house. And suddenly, it got memory hold. They dropped it in the incinerator. Eh, no, nothing more on that. We're just going to straight up delete it. They delete it. It's typical stuff. But so there you go. The replacement, meet the new guy, same as the old guy. Another just a series of scandals. The old guy, Graham Platner, also was accused of manhandling women. Remember? Bruising them, shoving them into buildings, and closing the door behind them, imprisoning them in the room, pulling them out of cars. This guy just attacks him with a water bottle. This is a different implement in the physical assault of women. Now the guy becomes the nominee, and we pretend like he's a champion of women, whatever those are. They don't even know what women are. Water bottles for everybody. Hey, coming up on the program, a lot more to get to. We've got the President of the United States giving us updates on the Iran conflict and what our troops are facing and the efforts to try and finally bring some peace and a denuclearized Iran to the planet. More ahead on The Vince Show.
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6: I read this interesting story the other day, which was written by a colleague of mine, about why so-called, quote, admin nights are the new book club for busy adults. Now, I learned this is a term coined by journalist Chris Collin, who wrote about this life hack in the Wall Street Journal. An admin night is when people come together for a night, a fun night, while holding one another accountable to an assignment. The ones usually considered back burner tasks, the ones that you've been putting off. The person you choose to do an admin night with matters a lot because that's your accountability partner. That's what one person told us. People love the social aspect because it can bring these boring tasks to light, make them feel more fun, and where you go matters as well. You need to have enough space and hopefully not too many distractions. And again, don't forget to leave some time for fun. I'm Dr. Sanjay Gupta, helping you live a better life.
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9: The President of the United States has been trying to teach Iran a lesson, and those lessons may need to become a lot more severe in light of the news of this past weekend. The Iranians struck a base, a U.S. base in Jordan, killing two of our service members on Friday. A third U.S. service member, as a result of that attack, was said to be missing. Others were injured in all of this, and then subsequently discharged from medical care. And then there was another service member who separately died in Iraq when they were trying to do a controlled detonation there. So we've lost some service members this weekend, and that's painful news to have to even talk about and to think about. It's just horrifying. It always is, the cost of war. And the President of the United States just posted a short while ago, this would be during our program, this was less than 2 hours ago now, he wrote, every time Iran kills an American soldier, they will pay for that killing many times over. This directive has been passed on to the Secretary of War, Pete Hegseth, the Chairman of the Joint Chiefs of Staff, Daniel Kane, and every leader in the military, President Donald J. Trump, and rightfully so. Our reaction should be overwhelming when it comes to the loss of an American service member. And the last nine straight nights have consisted of our military blowing the hell out of Iranian targets. Central Command last night, as it's been doing every night, they keep giving us updates on their activities, successfully completed the ninth consecutive night of strikes against Iran at 10 p.m. Eastern time. CENTCOM assets targeted Iranian military command centers, air defense and coastal surveillance sites, maritime capabilities, missile and drone launch sites, and communications networks to further diminish Iran's ability to attack commercial vessels and civilian mariners transiting the Strait of Hormuz. The U.S. military is holding Iran accountable at the commander-in-chief's direction. CENTCOM forces remain highly vigilant, focused,

0: lethal and ready. You know, one of the things that immediately comes to mind, perhaps for you as it does for me, is if we know where any of these targets are, why don't we just blast them all now? Why do them over successive nights? Other than, I guess, just the limited manpower that we might have for hitting all those targets. But over time, we should be able to take them out, right? One of the realities of the way Iran conducts its terroristic behavior is these missile launchers, they hide underground, they hide in various locations, and we only know about them the second they pop out and begin firing them. Then we can take them out. So once they put up that flare, we know where they are, we can blast them. The president and all of his various representatives in the administration have talked a lot about the extent to which we have diminished Iranian military capability pretty substantially, destroying their air force, sinking their navy, destroying a lot of their missile production capacity. We've attacked the manufacturing capacity and really decimated it. I've talked about the numbers before. There was a time in which they could produce something like 100 missiles a month. They're down to maybe one to five a month. They are very hamstrung in the development capabilities, but they still have a stockpile. They still have missiles left, and they've been firing them in the direction, and drones for that matter, in the direction of ships that are transiting the Strait of Hormuz, oil tankers that are attempting just to move that product, and yes, in the direction of these Middle Eastern countries around them, in particular, any that house American troops who are in the region. And so we get this awful news out of Jordan that American service members have been killed. So the president's saying, I'm striking back, and we're going to hit them very, very hard. And in fact, last night, he was talking to the press. Remember, he was on the move because he was at the World Cup event, the long-planned World Cup event. He was up there at Giants Stadium for the grand finale last night. He was handing out the Gold Cup to the winners, Spain. But in the midst of all of this, he did speak to the press, as he so often does, standing on the tarmac, and he had this to say about what's going on in Iran right now. Take a listen.
1: Well, we feel very badly, but you know, those great people, those great patriots were out there fighting that Iran cannot have a nuclear weapon. Iran has been very, very badly damaged. They've lost everything almost militarily. They've got very little left. They've got some missiles. They've got some drones. They've got some manufacturing ability, not much. We control the strait. They don't control anything. So we'll see what happens. But we hit them very hard again tonight. And we did that in honor of the probably three. It's probably three as opposed to two. Great patriots.
0: Talking about the three troops that have passed, these great patriots, the president calls them, and saying we've been hitting them very hard yet again tonight. The president also saying that the goal, of course, to this mission is to prevent them from ever having a nuclear weapon. Not probably stopping them, definitely stopping them.
1: This is a far bigger job that we're doing. We were doing a little job of stopping them from having a certain capability. Now we're just ending it. So it's really not the same thing. What we're doing now is we're ending any chance where they could have a nuclear missile. If you look at it, after a week and a half, not 4 weeks, a week and a half, 2 weeks, we stopped them from probably, but I don't want to have the word probably.
0: So we're definitely trying to stop them from having a nuclear weapon. That always has been the mission. That's not a changing mission. We want to make sure that they don't get one. Now, this is the president has had an all of the above approach to handling Iran, and this is maddening to institutional Washington. Basically the way Washington works is there's a camp of people that want all out war all the time, and then there's a camp of people who want all out appeasement all the time. We don't have any war at all. And the president's view is neither all out war nor all out appeasement. His is, I'm going to punch you very hard until I get you to comply. I'm also going to offer you the opportunity to negotiate. And again, this is maddening to so many camps in Washington that the president is carving his own path here. But he is. He continues to. And all of the people who work for him in the administration have been in lockstep with him. J.D. Vance, Marco Rubio, Pete Hegseth. These guys are all on the same team. Now, you'll notice that there's like you know, mindless rambling about like this idea that they're fighting each other and there's a huge separation and that some of these guys are freestyling, freelancing. They're not doing what the president wants. No, they're all a part of the same mission. To try and bring peace to the region, to benefit the United States, to benefit the world, to stop the nuclear nonsense, to stop these terrorist lunatics. And on that front, we saw some news this morning. The markets were slightly up at the open this morning, although I'm looking now, they're flat today. They're flat. The S&P 500 is down half a percentage point. Excuse me, the Dow is down half a percentage point. The S&P 500 is flat. It's a 0% movement at this hour. Things were, again, slightly up this morning. And the reason that the market is not going haywire over everything right now is because there were some reports this morning that Iranian officials were claiming that there may have been some sort of negotiating breakthrough with the United States, that maybe we're coming back to the table. Now, whatever, they can say whatever they want. They lie about everything. They lie about everything. It really comes down to what is President Trump and the people around him saying? And we got an update on this from the Secretary of State yesterday, Marco Rubio, last night, saying the Iranians are trying right now to negotiate, but we're responding to their behavior. That's been true throughout this. J.D. Vance, Marco Rubio, Donald Trump, they keep saying, we don't trust their words. We judge them based on their actions. And their actions say, we need to keep punching them in the face right now. Here's Marco Rubio.
2: What I will say is that the United States always remains open to a diplomatic solution. We've tried multiple times with Iran, and we'll continue to try. If that door opens, we'll be happy to see it open. But right, and they continue to send signals that they want to talk, that they want to negotiate. But their behavior is what we're responding to.
3: Right.
2: And their behavior is they're launching missiles and drones against ships, including tonight.
4: What recent signals have you heard from the Iranians that they want to negotiate?
2: Directly and through multiple channels to other countries as well. They continue to send signals that way. But look, I also think it's pretty growingly apparent. It's growing apparent that even within their own system, there's a growing split. I think maybe some of your outlets have documented this between those that understand that their economy is in shambles and they need to do something, or they're going to be in a lot of trouble very soon, economically, domestically, and others who are very militant in their view of life and in their view of the world and continue to launch missiles. So they'll have to work out that split internally. We're going to continue to respond if the door opens to diplomacy. If the guys that want to do something productive for Iran win and take control of that system or take control of the negotiations, that'll be a very positive development. That's not where we are tonight, unfortunately.
0: I want to point something out about his assessment. Jim, I don't know if you've seen this online, too. I've seen people making a claim. This idea that there are differing factions at all in Iran is Iranian propaganda. There's a claim online that this is merely an Iranian propaganda talking point, that there is no division, that they're all radicals, that you can't negotiate with anybody in the country. The only way to resolve this is to bomb everything, just turn it all into a parking lot. That's the claim. And so I just want to be clear about this. If it's Iranian propaganda, it's coming out of the mouth of Marco Rubio, the Secretary of State. The guy said that there are competing factions within the country. Now, clearly, the guys with the weapons tend to win a lot of the debates. The IRGC, what is the theme been throughout all of this? I talked about this when we were finding out about the makings of the Memorandum of Understanding. The theme has always been that you've got the IRGC in particular, the most lunatic out of all of the lunatics, who are constantly rooting against a deal, undermining a deal. Now, something that we had found out a while ago is that the Trump administration has been trying to engage all of these parties in negotiations separately. They're not treating everybody like they're completely unified, because President Trump doesn't believe they are. They're not unified. We've opened up lines of communication with everybody, the political leadership, the IRGC. So the question I have as of today, candidly, is what do those lines of communication look like? Are we talking to the IRGC anymore? Has that phone line been shut down? What is that about? Now, you just heard from Marco Rubio. He said it last night. We're negotiating directly and through other channels of communication. In other words, there have been some conversations of some consequence with Iranians as we try and settle all of this out. But this goes back to the point I made a moment ago. The president is using an all-of-the-above strategy. I don't care how many generals go on Fox News and tell President Trump to give up any negotiations. You got to bomb everything. No more talking to them. I don't think he's going to change course. He's going to do exactly what he feels is the right thing to do with the maximum chance of success here. The maximum chance of success. And if it means a little bit of carrot and a lot of stick, then he's going to do that. But the president, he's gotten this far by forging his own path. I don't think he's given that up. More ahead on The Vince Show.
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0: You know, on the problems that exist in the region with Iran and the Strait of Hormuz, there's been some very interesting developments about moving energy out of the region and not even needing the Strait to do it. Have you been tracking this at all? We've got a bunch of pipelines going up in the region right now designed to prevent Iran from interfering at all with the movement of energy. In fact, on Friday, Iraq and Syria signed an agreement to rebuild an oil pipeline that would provide an alternative to the Strait of Hormuz. Baghdad and Damascus, CNBC reports, signed the deal at a Chamber of Commerce summit in Washington on U.S. investment in Iraq. Energy Secretary Chris Wright presided over the signing. Isn't that great? So that means that we won't even have to use the Strait for all of this energy, thus decreasing the need to secure it. Within 2 years, more than 60% of all exports that are currently going through the Strait of Hormuz could actually reroute through a constellation of pipelines in the Middle East. And Axios has its own report on the subject. They say that commodity analysts at Goldman Sachs are looking at seven different pipeline and export infrastructure projects that are currently under construction. And by the end of next year, could insulate more than 45% of the pre-war level of Persian Gulf producers' exports from any future Strait of Hormuz shocks. By the end of 2028, that's the end of President Trump's term, the number rises to more than 60%. And one of the reasons for this is because in the Middle East, they don't have the same sort of permitting times, you know? You know how, like, in the United States, we tried to run the Keystone XL pipeline through? It just took forever because, there's all these competing interests and governments and permitting. In the Middle East, they're like, to hell with that. Boom, they just build pipelines. That's going up in no time. And when the pipelines go up, that means the leverage that Iran has in the region goes down. And the more their leverage goes down, the less that we have to worry about their nonsense. Less revenues going to them. They can't be firing at these tankers that are going through with any effect. No, we can move energy out of the region anyway. So isn't it interesting that because of the chaos that we've seen over the last few months, that suddenly all of these countries are now saying, you know what, why don't we figure out a way to circumvent Iran to begin with? Just going forward, we'll figure out a way to exclude them from the process. They can't interfere. If we're doing pipelines out of the region, This is actually an amazing turn of events that we have going on right now. So the president working on that, as his energy secretary Chris Wright oversees a big deal here between Iraq and Syria to start moving a lot more of this oil. Fascinating. That's good news for the world and for Americans, as we want energy prices to be as low as possible. It's great for human flourishing. Also, before we check out today, I want to congratulate the Vice President of the United States and his lovely wife, Usha, on the birth of their fourth child. That's right. Congratulations to the Vances. Their baby boy, Alec Neil Vance, was born yesterday morning. The Vice President of the United States, in a statement, saying, Usha and the baby are happy and healthy. Our kids are overjoyed to meet their little brother. The incredible military doctors and staff members of Walter Reed Medical Center and the White House Medical Unit have been a blessing. We are deeply thankful for all they have done for our family. And that's signed by J.D. Vance and Usha Vance, welcoming their fourth child. This is Alec Vance. Welcome to the world, Alec. The left already hates you. It's just a newborn baby. How could you hate a baby? We love babies. Welcome to the world. God bless you. God bless the Vances. I'll be back with you tomorrow. Hey, would you do me a favor? If you got a second right now, grab your phone. Would you subscribe to the Vince podcast? That would be a real treat for both of us. See you tomorrow.
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29: Afternoon. It's 3 o'clock and 88 degrees in Knoxville. I'm Natalie Cahoon on News Talk 98.7 WOKI. News in a moment, but first here's traffic.
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29: The Knoxville Fire Department is investigating what officers think was a domestic shooting at a home on Fine Avenue. It happened around 11 p.m. yesterday when officers responded to the home and found a man who had been shot. He was taken to UT Medical Center and is expected to live. A woman was taken into custody at the scene, but currently no charges have been filed. The Pentagon identifying two of the three U.S. service members killed in an Iranian attack in Jordan. Fox's Alex Hogan has details from the White House.
1: This has become one of the deadliest weeks for U.S. forces since this conflict began. President Trump posting this on Truth Social, writing earlier today, quote, every time Iran kills an American soldier, they will pay for that killing many times over. U.S. forces today carried out a ninth straight day of strikes. And President Trump, when returning here to the White House from New Jersey last night, spoke to journalists about the U.S. service members who were killed over the weekend.
2: Great people, those great patriots were out there fighting that Iran cannot have a nuclear weapon.
1: The military identifying them today as 25-year-old First Lieutenant James Freehan of Hawaii and Isabella Gonzalez of Texas. She was just 19 years old.
29: Remains of a third U.S. service member who died in the attack have been found but not yet identified. In Iraq, another member of the military was killed while detonating a downed Iranian drone. The Tennessee Wildlife Resources Agency is asking anglers across the state for input on proposed fishing regulations for 2027 and 2028. A public comment period is now open and runs through August 16th, allowing fishermen and other stakeholders to share feedback on potential rule changes. TWRA says public comments along with biological data and fisheries research will help shape recommendations that will be presented to the Tennessee Fish and Wildlife Commission later this year. The Greenville Police Department said a man has died more than a week after being involved in a motorcycle crash. According to GPD, a pickup did not notice the motorcyclist, identified as Charles Harmon, before taking a left turn, causing him to crash into the side of the truck. Harmon was flown to Johnson City Medical Center, where he died from his injuries on July 16th. A bill to stop members of Congress from trading stock is making its way through the House. Fox's Jared Halpern has more from Washington.
4: The legislation would allow members of Congress and their family members to hold on to stocks already owned, but would prohibit lawmakers from buying new stocks. Proposals to ban stock trading have been in negotiations for months, but House Republican leaders added this measure to the week's agenda following pressure from conservative hardliners. The bill also requires a public notice of at least 7 days before selling any existing stocks. Democrats are raising objections, arguing the legislation does not go far enough. New York Democrat Alexandria Ocasio-Cortez says the proposal creates a ton of loopholes and is not a true congressional stock trading ban. In Washington, Jared Halpern, Fox News.
29: Revolution Church in Blount County is wrapping up its largest ever community giveaway after serving nearly 2,000 local families at its first Helping Hands Back to School event. Fueled by a massive surge in cost of living expenses, Saturday's event provided free shoes, supplies, and haircuts. A second giveaway targeting over 1,000 more families is scheduled for this coming Saturday at Greenback High School. It's 88 degrees and sunny in Knoxville. The Halloran Hilton Hill Show is up next. I'm Natalie Cahoon on your station for news and talk in East Tennessee. 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
5: The mix of sun and clouds and heating things up right near 90 degrees, but feeling more like the upper 90s to the triple digits. This will come with a few isolated showers and storms during the late afternoon, early evening, but a little bit more active weather will return Tuesday, moving into the middle of the week. In the WVLT First Alert Weather Center, I'm meteorologist Sydney Sullivan.
28: 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Buckle up. It's drive time. The Halloran Hilton Hill Show starts now.
6: Yeah, it's right now. Here I am. Here I am. I'm here. Hey. I am here. Let me get these hands together. Three claps. God, thank you. Greetings and salutations. Welcome to this brand new afternoon. This afternoon has never been lived before. It's a blank canvas. If you will it so, it can be your masterpiece. Here's how you do the afternoon. Think of three things for which you're grateful, and then do the afternoon with all the joy, wonder, enthusiasm, and gratitude you can muster.

0: everybody, greetings and salutations. How are you doing this afternoon? Let me start the afternoon by welcoming you to the Triple H Radio Experience. My name is Halloran Hilton Hill, thus the Triple H. Yeah, we're good. We're good. We're good. Hang in there. We're good. We're good. I invite you into this radio experience today, or broadcast experience, or podcast experience, or streaming experience. We're in the golden age of content, they call it. So however you are accessing this, welcome. Two things right on the front end. No matter what happens today, remember, I love you and I want the very best for you, period, full stop. Whatever's going on in your life, want it to get better. Whatever you're sorting through, want it to get sorted out. Whatever you need to endure, I pray you have the strength to endure it. All of this other stuff will pass away. You need to know somebody's out there pulling for you, wanting the best for you, without regard to any of the proceedings that will happen post haste. We start there. Really, stay there. All right, since this is an interactive, human, old school front porch, pull up a rocking chair and I would love to talk to you voice to voice if you are so inclined. I know people are terribly busy and so we take phone calls and I try to look at your text messages. Have very, let's say my eyesight is my age. But the number is 656-8255 in the local Knoxville area, 656-TALK. Outside of Knoxville, 1-800-951-8255, 1-800-951-TALK. Yes, Lord. Yes, Lord. So I invite you in. We're going to have a... We got some stuff to talk about today, for sure, for sure, for sure. We've got some stuff to talk about. Amen? Amen. All right, we will take a look today at the early voting totals. We have a federal and state primary going on. We have a local final election going on right now in Knox County. Early voting is going on all over the state, all over the region. So we encourage you, if you are so inclined, to go out and to vote. Go on out there. Cast your ballot. You know? By the way, I want to encourage you to think, too, and think for yourself. The algorithms, the structures of the world. And you may not agree with what I'm about to say, but I am saying it nonetheless. Everything in the world is conspiring for your attention. They don't want to just grab your attention. They want to hold and command your attention. Think less, scroll more. They want your attention span to be fractured. They want all of your thinking to be bite-sized. They don't want you to think. Because thinking, rustling the common sense side of your nature, they don't want to wake that beast. They do not want to wake that beast. Don't be lulled. By the way, this has nothing to do with politics. In my view, all of it's a mechanism of control, right? You got one party, you got this party, that they want you contained, controlled, and functioning in a way that, connects with the belief structure that you have that they understand very, very deeply, and they know how to trigger it. They do. The algorithms, on top of that, are really trying to separate you from you. That part of you that is curious, that wants to think, that wants to reason, that wants to Think. Even question your own thoughts. Think. Think for yourself. You know, pull away from the tech a little bit and think. Now, you've got plenty of places and spaces in which to do this. One of the most beautiful things you can do, and one of the ways you can give your mind space to think, is in nature. Nature is magnificent. Nature is magnificent for awakening awe, for bringing you back to your humanity. And boy, we have these beautiful mountains and rivers and lakes. You can get outdoors in East Tennessee. And to those of you listening across the country, there is a reason. Even though CNBC said we're the worst state to live in, believe them. Oh, there's a reason people love being here, because you can go get out on the lake, or you can go get out on the river, or you can go for a hike on trails throughout our community or up in the mountains. You can put your phone off, put your phone away, turn your phone off, and just be human. So do that. Got a movie review, got a bunch of topics here that we will get to momentarily. All right, let's do it. It's the Triple H Radio Experience.
1: You are starting to slow now on the interstate, 40 westbound past 640 on the west end, 40 eastbound through town, 40 eastbound from the 4075 split out of Loudoun County on it past the truck scales. You've got some heavy volume on Clinton Highway through Powell, Chapman Highway southbound to out of town, and on Oak Ridge Highway through the Carnes red light.
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4: Look for a stray storm before sunset, then partly cloudy and muggy overnight, lows around 74, back around 90 with a mix of sun and clouds on Tuesday. I'm Chief Meteorologist Spencer Denton from the WVLT First Alert Weather Center.
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0: Got the hitman with me today. All right, before we get into this election stuff, I have to start with, I'd need to talk to somebody, any of you, anybody that's available for conversation this afternoon. I would like to talk to somebody who saw the Odyssey this weekend. I saw all of this stuff about controversy online, and it's not. Hitman, did you see the Odyssey?
1: I did not.
0: Did Miss Cahoon see the Odyssey?
2: I did not yet.
0: Have you heard about? Has anybody told you? Has anybody said, "Hey"?
2: I've heard it was really good, and I think I'm going to see it next week in IMAX.
0: Wow. Easily. Now, one of the top three movies I've seen in my life. Oh, my goodness. So here's the setup. I thought, first of all, out at the Pinnacle, their IMAX screen, right? I said, you know what I'm going to do is I'm going to either go late or early. Let me see how early they're doing this. So Friday night, I jump on the Fandango app, and I saw that there was a 7:45 a.m. showing. I'm like, huh? So I'm like, well, I bet you if I click on that, I'll have the theater to myself. I can sit in the middle. Right smack dab in the middle of the theater and see this in IMAX and just veg on great storytelling. Oh my goodness. That theater was half full at 7:45 a.m. The young lady working the counter at Regal said they were finishing their last showings at night at 3 a.m. They were running almost 24 hours, dadgummit. What a movie. Did any of you see it out there? Call me. I would love to know what part of the movie you liked, what you thought. They shot the whole thing in IMAX, which is a really difficult format to shoot long form. They normally will do chase scenes and landscapes. The cameras are incredibly loud. IMAX had to design a whole new system to wrap around the camera so it could be used close up for close up shots. The acting was I just want to have a conversation with a couple of you that actually saw The Odyssey. I'm blown away. Christopher Nolan may be the greatest. Hang on now. Spielberg. Hang on now. Lucas. He's up there. Spielberg, Lucas, Cameron, Ron Howard. Hey, we got to talk about it. Let me start with Keith. Keith, welcome to the Triple H Radio Experience. Did you see The Odyssey? I'm assuming yes.
3: Well, I bought a ticket at the 3:10 show on Sunday to go to the Pinnacle to see it in IMAX. So I get there, and I'm one of the first ones there. And my wife didn't want to go, so one smelly dude sits down right beside me on my side. another smelly dude sat down on the other side of me. This guy walks into the theater and says, "Hey, make sure that you're in your assigned seat because we're sold out. We're packing 400 of y'all in here." And all I'm thinking is, I don't have a weapon. And all I can see is somebody walking in with a gun and mowing people down. I finally said, "You know what? I'd rather spend the afternoon with my wife anyway." So I got up and left.
0: You bailed. Okay. Two smelly dudes and too big a crowd. Listen, Keith, now you got to know something about your brother Hal. When I feel uneasy anywhere, I don't care where it is, how much I paid. I don't care. If I feel a twinge of uneasiness, I leave. I don't care.
3: Exactly. I sat with my back to the wall and restaurant the whole 9 yards. I'm always on the
0: floor. Yeah, you're one of those guys like me. You back in everywhere you go, and you back in so you can.
3: But,
0: yeah. I'm with you 100%. I don't fault you for that. When you do see it though, Keith.
3: Wow. You know, I was really looking forward to it, and I really wanted to see it on IMAX. So I just hate that I had that gut reaction to the crowd.
0: Yeah,
3: but I did.
0: Trust your gut. Keith, thanks for the call. But by the way, ladies and gentlemen, I'm with Keith. You know, my motorcycle is now posted on Facebook Marketplace. That bad boy is getting out of here. It's sweet, though. It's getting out of here because, and I had this rule all the years. In my dining room, in the bay window, is a nearly perfectly restored Honda Mini Trail 50. Sits right there in the nook. That was the first little motorcycle that sparked my fire, and I must have been 7 years old. And I have been riding two wheels with a motor ever since that time. Whenever I would ride my motorcycle, though, if I had an inkling, if there was just a twinge, I would leave my motorcycle, catch an Uber or do whatever, and go somewhere. I'd get home and then go get my bike later. Or I would just stop. I keep these chairs in the side bag, and I would pull over, pull out my chair, sit down until the twinge goes away. Oddly enough, I was in Nashville speaking at an event. I had to get back to Knoxville, and I had ridden the motorcycle over, and it was a rainstorm, and I had to get back. I felt no twinge. I rode back in the rain from Nashville. The bike handled so well. Anyway, I would not do that now, but I keep getting more twinges on the motorcycle. So, Keith, with you 100%, when I don't feel right, I leave quick, in a hurry. I don't question it. I don't. Have any of you gotten to that point in your life where when you feel a check in your spirit, you check the engine light? Because kind of where I am right now, early in my life, God had to use sticks and carrots to get me moving. And now he's got me down to whispers and nudges. He can get my attention with just, psst, hey, hey. Mm-mm. Where it used to be, hey, don't, no. He doesn't have to do that anymore. All he has to do to me is just go, psst, hey, no. So.
1: The volume is building now, 40 westbound out of town, 40 eastbound past Cedar Bluff and West Hills, 40 eastbound past Watt Road and the truck scales, and out to the east across the Holston River Bridge and then eastbound on out to Strawberry Plains Pike. And you're starting to line up both directions now on the 129 bypass in Alcoa.
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7: A stray storm before sunset, then partly cloudy and muggy overnight, lows around 74, back around 90 with a mix of sun and clouds on Tuesday. I'm Chief Meteorologist Spencer Denton from the WVLT First Alert Weather Center.
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15: I know the lace.
0: Ooh. They don't call him the hitman for nothing. This is what we're doing today? Okay. I accept. My. Good music sounds good all the time. It does. Doesn't matter what age, what, it just sounds good. The number is 656-8255, 1-800-951-8255, 656-TALK, 1-800-951-TALK. The movie The Odyssey, in theaters this weekend, clear number one. I think they're approaching $300 million for an opening weekend. And we live in an age now where most people watch things on smaller screens. 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
1: Ali, and they were part of leagues, and they socialized around bowling. Another thing that people did, they went to church. So they were having a communal experience in church. People were part of service organizations. So you might be in the Rotary Club or Civitan or, you know, whatever your service club was in your in your community. So people were part of service clubs. People joined the choir. Remember in Andy Griffith, they had a choir? People did things communally with groups of people. But this author noticed the trend away from people volunteering for organizations or, you know, going to the PTA and working there or bowling together or cycling together or anything together. That started to have a real impact on theaters. If you remember, during COVID, AMC and Regal were on the brink of bankruptcy because people couldn't go to theaters. And then the states where they were open, Georgia, Florida, some other places, people were afraid to go to the theaters. Not to mention the fact that we've moved away from having those community experiences where we do things together. People who make movies, part of the magic of going to a movie or experiencing a theatrical experience is doing that with other people. There's something different about being in the room with other people, even if you don't know them. The energy of that, hearing people gasp, hearing people laugh at something on the screen, you know, hearing people take a breath when something compelling happens, as a communal experience is, and creating stories that are well executed and happen like that, that is a heavy lift. I am working on a script for a musical movie. And I was watching all these interviews with Christopher Nolan, and he was talking about how he really likes working from already established material, because he said writing an original story is super hard. And if you think about the story of the Odyssey and how it has endured, it's really hard to write a really compelling story. Here's to all the authors out there. Here's to all the creatives out there that are trying to put it together. It's unbelievable. But the Odyssey has endured because it has, you know, the major themes of great storytelling throughout the ages. Some say the Odyssey was the first great story to endure through time. I debate that. There are others, but it is one of those. And it's because it has so many universally human themes. One person noted the fact that there was no nudity in the film. That was really interesting. There were no sex scenes in the film that were that were just over the edge. There were implied scenes, but there's nothing there that would make you gasp. The fact that he could just tell the story was absolutely phenomenal. Can you imagine writing a story or a poem, having it morph into a story, a hero's journey, no less, and 3,000 years later, people are packing out theaters to see and experience that story? Can you imagine saying something or writing something that people are still studying and trying to

0: unpack 3,000 years later. That's, to me, that is amazing. This movie was bonkers great. It was phenomenal. Now, there are a lot of people who have nitpicky issues about this or that. I have neither nit nor pick on this one. It's just, but I would love to talk to any of you that actually had a chance to see the movie, what your impression was of the movie. I was just blown away. Technologically, I was blown away because it didn't look high tech on the, you felt like you were there, which was what the director intended. And the way they were able to capture this, the acting performances were just, oh, man. Tim, welcome to the Triple H Radio Experience. Did you have a chance to see The Odyssey?
1: I haven't had a chance to see it. I'm one of those people who was talking about it. I was going to watch it at home.
0: Ah, got to see it in IMAX.
1: Let me give you the reason why. Movie theaters are quite expensive. Why go to the movie theater and you come home $80 less when I can watch it at home for $9.99? Bottled water $5. It's ridiculous. If they bring the price points down, people will return back to the movies. The price points are just ridiculously high.
0: Yeah,
1: that's why they making market those big, that big number you mentioned they made over the weekend is because of those high prices. It's not always the movie. It's how much it costs to go to the movie.
0: That's it. Okay, that's a good. That's a fair point. That's a fair point. Let me look. All right, Tim, thanks for the call. Let me look at my Fandango app. Hold on here. Let me pull it up. Did any of you see the movie? I want to know, those of you that got a chance to see The Odyssey, I certainly would like your reflections on it. I was absolutely. All right, let's see. Odyssey. If you're going to see it in IMAX, let me look up IMAX here. There is. Are we looking at IMAX? Is that IMAX? No, that's not IMAX. Where's my IMAX here? Come on now. All right, let's see. We got Regal Cinebar. That's not what I want. I want Pinnacle. There's Pinnacle. There's IMAX. Okay. They've got a showing at 7, and then they have one at 10:55. Let me see this 7 o'clock. Let me see how many seats they got at 7 o'clock tonight in Knoxville. Unless you want to sit with that neck all the way back, the seats up front, that's the only thing I see. The rest of the theater, save one lone seat toward the back, one row back from the back, and you might be between two sweaty dudes. I don't know. But let me see if I bought a ticket to this. How much would this be right now? IMAX. Select that seat. Okay. I can't buy that seat. Try this one. Okay, see what we got. Yeah. That IMAX ticket is $28.42 plus a $2.69 fee. It's a $30 movie ticket, $31 movie ticket. $31. Before you get snacks, if you get snacks. Now, I saw some people that seem to have snacks with them somehow. I have repented of my ways. One time I think I had a burger. Guy looked over at me like, is that a he said, do you have a burger?
2: I took Long John Silver in one time.
0: Did you? I had to repent for my sins, but I like what Tim just said. You kinda go, what? I wanted to see it in IMAX. I think because I'm writing a script right now. I just love to see great storytelling, and I wanted to see the feel the theatrical experience.
3: South Carolina Congressman Russell Fry is entering a special.
0: Russell Fry didn't see it, but it was special. So if you get a chance to see it and you're willing to swallow the pill, because it's going to be about $30 to see it IMAX. Man, that IMAX screen hit, man. The way they filmed that movie. My.
2: Man.
0: See, Christopher Nolan wanted the actors and the audience to feel like they were in that time. So, who's the star of the movie? What's my man's name? Bourne Identity. What's his name? Plays Jason Bourne.
2: Matt Damon.
0: Matt Damon, yeah. So Matt Damon said it was the hardest film he ever made in his life. He said it taxed him in ways that you couldn't imagine because it was so cold. If it looked cold, it was cold. If it looked like it was raining, it was raining. They weren't bringing it in. But they built up all of this stuff, and they went to six or seven different countries. And instead of doing special effects, instead of like adding in 1,000 people running with special effects, they had 1,000 extras all in wardrobe, all running. That's 1,000 actual people. Instead of doing CGI to blow up a building and to get, they literally were blowing up the buildings and setting the fires, and you could feel all of it. And Christopher Nolan, to his credit, in this age of AI where everybody's creating everything synthetically, he did the real thing, and it had a different feeling to it. And I think it's partly because the actors themselves were in a space where they were feeling. You know, Matt Damon was talking about what it was like to run with the actual armor on. He said it was heavy, and it was, you know, he said you felt like you couldn't catch your breath because they had you sprinting all the time. And all of that stuff. So if he looks like he's tired from running, he's not acting. He's tired. 3:45 on the Triple H Radio Experience.
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7: For a stray storm before sunset, then partly cloudy and muggy overnight, lows around 74, back around 90 with a mix of sun and clouds on Tuesday. I'm Chief Meteorologist Spencer Denton from the WVLT First Alert Weather Center.
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23: Back in 2019, I made a documentary for HBO called One Nation Under Stress. And what was true then is still true now. Money and financial problems are consistently ranked as the number one cause of stress in the United States. And a brand new study out of the Mayo Clinic found that worrying about money may age the heart even faster than traditional risk factors. Unlike an acute stressor, such as a short-term work deadline or a brief illness, financial strain is often chronic and ongoing. And because money affects so many aspects of daily life, financial stress can be difficult to escape. Even so, financial stress does not mean you're doomed. Just means you need to double down on the things you know are good for heart health. Diet, exercise, sleep, and of course, not smoking. I'm Dr. Sanjay Gupta, helping you live a better life.
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0: From the text line, Jim says, Odyssey was officially released Friday, but I saw it Thursday. Oak Ridge, Tinseltown has sneak preview night each week. I get in at a senior discount rate, about $9. Most comfortable seats anywhere. Tuesday is discount day for all ages. It's on several screens. I would go then. Fantastic film will win awards. I think unless somebody puts something on the screen this summer, I cannot see why it doesn't sweep the Oscars. Just sweep. Matt Damon, he earned that one. That's yours, buddy. Anne Hathaway, you earned that one. John Leguizamo, though. John, supporting actor? John, I think you deserve your Oscar for this one, buddy. Great stories, great storytelling. They endure through time. And what was interesting is in listening to the interviews with the director, Christopher Nolan, it was because of his work on Oppenheimer. He said they had no idea that they were going to have the success with Oppenheimer that they did. And coming off the tremendous success of Oppenheimer and the awards and how well the film did, you know, when the film company started asking him, what do you want to do next? And he has this big idea that he's been sitting on for years. That's why timing is timing is everything. He said they were willing to fund at, you know, and to go beyond to allow him to realize this vision and to do it all in IMAX, which just watching some of the documentaries about the making of the film was extremely hard to do. And it was an extremely hard shoot because he didn't want to do it on sets. He wanted to create a feeling, and when you invest at that level of detail, just so you can capture an energy and a certain type of moment, and that is fantastic. But he needed the success, even with all of the other success he's had, he needed the unique success of Oppenheimer in order to set him up to be funded at the level he needed to be funded at to do the bigger thing. And I guess, you know, the message there is to everybody doing anything. What do they say? The way you do anything is the way you do everything. What did Aristotle say? We are what we repeatedly do. So that excellence isn't an action, it's a habit or something like that. That's why when you get that first job, young people out there, and you're like, I want to be further up the food chain, do that thing really well. Do that. Knock the spots off that. My daughter asked me one time, what should I do if I'm in a class that I don't like with a professor I don't like? I said, well, best thing you can do is do your best. Because you need to know that you can draw out of yourself the best of who you are in the worst of circumstances. And people will notice that. And I don't know, as much as I love the film, and I love the film, and later on maybe we'll get a chance to talk to some of you that have seen the film and that love storytelling, talk about your favorite movies, give me your top five. But let me just say, one of the things I love is that they did it the hard way. They didn't take shortcuts, and that to me is phenomenal. Absolutely phenomenal. All right, we'll get to early voting coming up in just a minute. The number is 656-8255, 1-800-951-8255. It's the Triple H Radio Experience.
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23: Across the country right now, at this very moment, there are probably arguments taking place about who's doing more of the housework, the homework, the shuttling of kids from this activity to that. It's true. By and large, women do more of this than men. But doesn't have to be that way. And if you and your spouse can level that playing field, it's going to make both of you and your kids happier. Psychologist Yelena Kecmanovic says, this might be how you get there. As hard as it might be at first, try to think of your partner like a teammate, not an adversary. Learn how to do some of the chores your partner does to get a better understanding of how much effort something takes. And finally, take the time to acknowledge what the other person is doing. And every now and then, even express your appreciation. That'll go a long way. I'm Dr. Sanjay Gupta, helping you live a better life.
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16: Good afternoon. It's 4 o'clock and 89 degrees in Knoxville. I'm Natalie Cahoon on News Talk 98.7 WOKI. News in a moment, but first, here's traffic with Sherry Bigler.
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16: The McMinn County Sheriff's Office said a former deputy has been charged after a domestic altercation Sunday evening. Sheriff Joe Guy said deputies went to a home on Highway 39 West near Athens after a call about a possible domestic situation involving a former employee identified as Caleb Latham. Warrants were issued for Latham for aggravated assault by domestic violence, and he turned himself in this afternoon. The Charlie Kirk Memorial Highway signs on State Route 286 are being moved after veterans objected to the designation. The road has been dedicated since 1987 as Vietnam Veterans Boulevard in memory of 25 Sumner County service members who died in Vietnam. Several veterans were upset by the new Charlie Kirk signs, saying it conflicted with the existing tribute. As a result, they are being moved to Long Hollow Pike in Goodlettsville. The FDA walks back a claim after naming a supplier in the cyclosporiasis outbreak. Fox's Lillian Wu reports.
0: A reversal from the Food and Drug Administration just days after the agency claimed Taylor Farms supplied Taco Bell with the lettuce which sickened hundreds of Americans. The FDA double-checking the lettuce sample and finding it actually did not have traces of cyclospora, the parasite that causes the gastrointestinal condition. The agency saying on its website Sunday the finding should be considered a false positive. Taylor Farms, which had voluntarily pulled all its iceberg lettuce imported from Central Mexico, saying the FDA had apologized to them about the false positive and said they made a mistake. Lillian Wu, Fox News.
16: Tennessee hunters who plan to hunt deer over bait will soon need a new state-issued license. The Tennessee Wildlife Resources Agency says the deer bait privilege license goes on sale Wednesday and is required for anyone hunting white-tailed deer over bait on private property, regardless of age or existing license exemptions. The new license is part of a new state law and comes with restrictions aimed at limiting the spread of wildlife diseases like chronic wasting disease. Another Republican will seek the U.S. Senate seat from South Carolina, left vacant by the death of Senator Lindsey Graham. Fox's Eben Brown reports.
1: South Carolina Congressman Russell Fry is entering a special Republican primary called following the death of U.S. Senator Lindsey Graham earlier this month. Graham was already nominated to serve another term and was running in this November's elections. Fry is joining a field of at least three others. The seat is currently being held by Graham's sister Darlene, appointed by Governor Henry McMaster to fill the remainder of the term. While she has not publicly announced a run for the seat herself, President Trump is urging her to seek the office. Eben Brown, Fox News.
16: A Blount County school board member has abruptly resigned over an employment conflict, triggering a special election this November. District 7 Representative Randy Early Howard stepped down effective immediately after her employer flagged the conflict. Because deadlines have already passed, Howard's name will still appear on the August ballot, but the seat will officially be filled during the November 3rd election. It's 89 degrees and sunny in Knoxville. Halloran Hilton Hill continues next. I'm Natalie Cahoon on your station for news and talk in East Tennessee. 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
2: Honey, it's the middle of summer. 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
11: Look for a stray storm early, then partly cloudy and muggy overnight, lows around 74. Back around 90 on Tuesday with a mix of sun and clouds, hot and steamy, only a small chance of a shower or thunderstorm. On Tuesday night, scattered storms arrive. Some of those could be severe. High wind is the main risk. I'm Chief Meteorologist Spencer Denton from the WVLT First Alert Weather Center.
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salutations. Welcome to this brand new afternoon. This afternoon has never been lived before. It's a blank canvas. If you will it so, it can be your masterpiece. Here's how you do the afternoon. Think of three things for which you're grateful, and then do the afternoon with all the joy, wonder, enthusiasm, and gratitude you can muster. Hashtag

0: Da-ba-da-ba-da-ba-ba. How many registered voters are in Knox County and the eight counties that surround it, the nine counties of eastern, this part of eastern Tennessee? We have almost a million registered, well, getting close to three quarters of a million. 640,000, roughly. Something like that. In Knox County, we have 263,918 registered voters. Boy, oh boy, oh boy. Isn't that something? It's a lot of people. You got a lot of people registered in this area. You put it all together, almost 700,000. That's a lot. It's a lot of people registered to vote. Meaning, you went down, signed up, said, I want to vote. Filled out the paperwork, showed them your ID, well, however you did it. But you got signed up to vote. So bless your heart. Early voting is going on right now. Polls open until 7 o'clock tonight, I believe. Let me get you some poll information, then we'll look at these numbers. Anybody can do this, by the way. Just go to Knox. Let me put this up here. Hang on. KnoxVotes.org. KnoxVotes.org. All the information is there. So you got your sample ballot, which I would encourage you to look at before you go. You have the early voting locations, which I would ask you to look at. You have the early voting daily schedule. Just go to KnoxVotes.org. Let's look at your schedule for this Monday. Standard hours, 10 a.m. to 6 p.m. So you got less than 2 hours to vote early today. 10 to 6. 10 to 6. You'll have some shorter hours at the Knox, the Carnes Senior Center. They close at 5, so you've only got less than an hour there. But 10 to 6, 10 to 6 today, 10 to 6 for you to go ahead and vote early. Let's look at some of these other counties. Give you this information. We don't care, Hillary. Yes, you do. I believe in you this time. You're going to make me proud. Anderson County. 10 to 6 today. Blount County, 11 to 7. They'll run till 7 o'clock tonight. Granger County is running till 4:30 today. You only get about 20 minutes if you want to vote in Granger County. Jefferson County, they're done for today. They're done in Jefferson County for today. They shut it down at 4 today. Loudoun County, you'll run until 6 o'clock. Roane County, you're running until 5 o'clock today. Sevier County, you're running until 6 o'clock today. Union County, they don't have their hours posted where I can see them. You can call Union County at 865-992-3471 if you're in Union County and find out what time they close today. So you can vote early today. That's where you are today. Now let's take a look at the numbers. Early voting. So far, 5,069 people cast ballots. Day one of early voting, 3,232. Day two, 1,194. We have about 264,000, as I said, registered voters. 1.9% voted. This is how the ballots were split up. 2,841 voted in the Republican primary. 2,110 voted in the Democratic primary. So, people who just voted in the general election only, skipped the primaries, only voted for general election candidates, 118. So, there you have it. This time around, Democrats are really voting. They're pulling 42% of the primary ballots. In May, in the county primary, it was about 5-1 Republican. Where are they voting? Downtown West is the biggest location. They voted 1,190 people there. Farragut was number two, Clinton Highway number three, Halls number four, Carnes number five. So those are your top five. You can vote at any early voting location. If you voted early and you want to talk about your experience, I would love to talk about it. Kathy, welcome to the Triple H Radio Experience, 413.
1: Thank you so much, Halloran. I tell you, the spam calls are driving me nuts, and it's not just me. And I you know how I am. We've known each other for years.
0: Yep. You shoot it straight. I love that about you.
1: And you talk about something to make you hate people. Those spam callers will turn you against every foreigner out there. I mean, I've got the point. I hear their voice. I just want to throw something. And I could get very violent. And I think they need to put a stop to it, because if they don't, somebody's going to go off the trigger and mom start shooting at innocent people.
0: Are these spam political calls or just spam calls in general?
1: We get those trying to bum you for money, calling you claiming that they work for the police department when they don't. We get those fake insurance bull hockey sales calls, and we get those Medicare constant. And it's because the state and Medicare are selling our phone numbers to these weirdos, and they just keep on. They don't know when to quit. They'll call you at 12:30 at night. Sometimes I'm getting 75 to 100 calls a day, and I just get mad. It's on my temper. I threaten to kill them. I tell them, I'll find you, I'll kill you, and I mean it. I don't carry a gun for a good reason, because I could hurt somebody. They make me that serious.
0: Let me ask you something, Kathy. Have you tried to get on one of the don't call list?
1: They just call right around from another line. I've called them every kind of name under the book, names I wouldn't even call my neighbors. And my neighbor hears me screaming those cuss words, and there's no excuse for us having to put up with that. I mean, it's just, there's no excuse.
0: Do you think you're talking to actual people, or could it be these AI bots?
1: They're actually people picking up the line, because they'll cuss you back. Some of the accents I pick up on, I know it's an accent from India in a heartbeat, and I do not like those people. They owe me money, so I don't care who knows it. I don't like the tales. And they just make me want to go and throw a bomb in the damn building. Now, excuse my language.
0: Don't do that.
1: I get home. And I get angry. And I'll tell you, if it's doing it to me, it's doing it to other people, too. And you're going to provoke the wrong one. You're going to find one that's got the ability to do something bad. And, you know, if you don't like somebody, the best thing to do is stay away. If you call somebody and they tell you you don't like them, I wouldn't be calling them back.
0: Kathy. Don't do nothing, Kathy. Don't do nothing. We're going to pray our way through.
1: Shoot somebody is crazy. And I mean, I'm not the only one putting up with it. And it's not right. We pay a lot of money for a phone company. AT&T says they can't do nothing about it. And I know that they say they get complaints all the time. And I'm like, yeah, somebody better be doing something about it. I mean, I get mad and I tell them a few choice words, and then I tell them words that you wouldn't say in front of a preacher. And there's just, you know, it's just aggravating as the devil. And I know that you're interested in this election, and I'll tell you right now, I would encourage everybody to get out and vote for the person that you feel right, that you think's going to do the best.
0: All right, Kathy, thanks for the call. Triple H Radio Experience.
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4: Look for a stray storm before sunset, then partly cloudy and muggy overnight, lows around 74, back around 90 with a mix of sun and clouds on Tuesday. I'm Chief Meteorologist Spencer Denton from the WVLT First Alert Weather Center.
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0: Don't call him the hitman for nothing. Adam from the text line said, I'd like to do some drinking with Kathy. Kathy doesn't like it when people don't listen to her. She said, leave me alone. A lot of these telemarketers, they are making a comeback. I mean, I've tried to get on every don't call list there is, you know, available, and they still. So now I just go, hey, how are you doing? Tell me about everything you got going on. Put you on speaker because I'm cooking. Nice. Yes. Yes. What do I do next? Well, I got 1.2 million in this one account, and I got 70 million over here. I wonder if I just gave you my bank routing information, if you could just tap right in and take what you need. Ugh. All right, let's get back to work. Voting stuff is over. Voting experiences, if you want to talk about them, look, I get it, folks. We only have about 18% of registered voters who vote on a regular basis. I know that. It's like tilting at windmills. To just keep saying, we need to vote, we need to vote. You don't need to vote. You know, if it's not important to you, you don't need to vote. Just stay at the house. I would say, though, if you got time to post, you got time to vote. If you got time to scroll, you got time to vote. I dare you to try this time audit. I dare you to try it. I dare you to try this one. Let's say you pick up your phone to scroll, or you're sitting in front of your computer and you're scrolling, or wherever you are, whatever your distraction is, I dare you to get the stopwatch on your phone and hit start when you start scrolling. Don't look back at it. Just scroll till you finish and see how much time. If you got time to scroll, you got time to vote. It's amazing how much time it will actually gobble up. All right, there's a lot going on in the world, and let's start here. You know, there are a lot of people who are annoyed by what I'm about to say. I don't care. Three American families got the worst call you can get this weekend. I was talking to somebody that's close to me, and they got one of these calls, not related to the military, but there's nothing in the world like finding out one of your children is gone. And three American families got that call this weekend. We are, I guess, in the ninth straight day of bombing since peace talks collapsed. We had this memorandum of understanding, and that thing has just gone out the window. Two service members from Hawaii and Texas were killed in an Iranian attack on a base in Jordan. A third was killed in northern Iraq during a controlled detonation of a drone, downed drone, the 17th casualty of this war. Reporting also has come in that the U.S. has struck a water desalination plant, cutting off drinking water for about 10,000 people across two dozen villages in southern Iran. So this thing is escalating, and we live in a very unique situation. And that is this. It's hard to even engage a conversation. Because, as I've said to you before, both parties demand one answer and one answer only to whatever the issue of the day is. Period. There's only one answer, and it's their answer. And anything other than that, if you think about something, which I encourage people to do on a daily basis, if you think about something and you think something other than what you're told to think as part of the group, liberal or conservative, because liberals catch it if they step outside of where they ought to be. So you take somebody like, what is my man's name? Bill Maher. He says stuff. He talks about the left being too woke, and he considers himself a part of that world, the progressive world, and he catches so much heat because he disagrees with his party and those philosophies on some things. Tucker Carlson, for instance, disagrees, and I think he's left the Republican Party now, but he's on another thing, but he still considers himself to be conservative, but he's like, we don't need this, blah, blah, blah, and he's catching holy hell from the right. So the commonality there is this. If you think something other than what you're told to think, if you walk outside of the talking points, you're going to get hit by oncoming traffic. In a country that is supposed to be based on freedom and individual liberty, in a country that put up first in its amendments, in its constitution, freedom of speech, put it up there as one of the first things. And it's interesting how both parties and social media, I'm not active on social media platforms, to be totally frank with you this afternoon, for a reason that is important to me. I want to talk to you, I'll tell you what that is in just a moment. I want to talk to you about the U.S.-Iran war. How do you think it's going? Simple question. How do you think it's going?
11: They're still trying to clear this wreck on 40 eastbound east of 275. It does look like they have gotten everybody over to the right-hand shoulder. You're still lining up 640 eastbound ramp to 75 north, 40 westbound out past 640 on the west end, 40 eastbound past Cedar Bluff, and they're heading out to work a wreck now on Emory Road at Central Avenue Pike. 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
4: Look for a stray storm before sunset, then partly cloudy and muggy overnight, lows around 74, back around 90 with a mix of sun and clouds on Tuesday. I'm Chief Meteorologist Spencer Denton from the WVLT First Alert Weather Center.
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1: Aging. How does this heat affect super seniors? 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

They are doing the mess around. Everybody's doing the mess around. All right. People don't like this, but I don't care. I'm going to say it. My thoughts and prayers are with the families that got the word this weekend that they lost their kids. A lot of these people going to war are kids, and it's been that way throughout history. And I just want to say that I don't take the loss lightly or their lives lightly. We've had wars in the world. Our Civil War, for instance, hundreds of thousands of lives. But there are, I mean, for any family that is going through this, one is too many, right? So, thoughts and prayers and condolences to those families. How's the war going? You know, when I think about that question, I have to think about it critically in a number of ways. I was going to say, why I don't spend a lot of time on social media. I don't like it. I don't like negativity, basically, but I don't like to choose negativity. It's not good for your health. So once I finished kind of this very social experiment of talk radio every day for hours, that's it. That's enough. that's enough. I'm good. I'm good after that. Plus I like to program the energy that's around me as opposed to being manipulated by an algorithm just trying to suck me into what I just, there's a rebellious part of me that just doesn't want a part of that. So, yeah. But we've had wars where we've lost hundreds of thousands of people, and two, if it's your child, one is too many, as I said. When I ask the question, how's the war going? I'm asking that with a genuine openness to, number one, how you feel about war, and number two, what you think about this particular war, or if you think about this particular war, the United States and Iran. So many different dynamics. So many different dynamics. As I was prepping for the show today, I wrote that question down. How's the war going? And I thought, what a crazy question. Like, if you think about it, war is hell. It's kind of oxymoronic to say that a war is going well, right? So if you ask how's a war going, how do you evaluate the success of a war, right? A war in

0: and of itself, the high level, high ranking generals and officials and combat warriors, from Colin Powell to General Carl Steiner from up in Campbell County to many others that I've met, sat with, talked to, every single one of them to a person, haven't met a warrior yet. I haven't met one yet that said to me they liked war. Every one of them said, I hate it. War is hell. It's the last thing you want to do. It is not. You might have firepower. You may break things and kill a lot of people. But in the long measure of things, that's not ultimately what you want. You don't want to end up there. And so I thought, Howard, that's kind of a crazy question. How is the war going? How do you feel about the war? I don't like war. I'll just start off by telling you how I feel. I don't like war, number one. Number two, I didn't believe that this was a necessary war for America right now. Got into some really passionate conversations in the past about this. There are lots of people who believe that Iran had enriched uranium. They do have some, by the way. Ballistic missiles. And they had developed a nuclear weapon that was armed and ready. And they were about to launch that weapon at the United States of America imminently. Imminent being within days or weeks. I didn't believe that. I do believe they want to develop a nuclear weapon. I do believe that they should not have a nuclear weapon. I do believe that we should do everything we can to prevent another nation from acquiring a nuclear weapon. I do believe that nuclear weapons are maybe the worst thing that we've created on planet Earth. I don't like them. This is how I feel. The best way to hear what you wish somebody was saying on the radio, especially if it's a call-in show, is for you to say it. The number is 656-8255, 1-800-951-8255. 656-TALK, 1-800-951-TALK. Call me. Talk to me. Tell me what you think and why you think it. Without fear or favor, just tell me. If you have an insult for me, my recommended use of the time is insult quickly and then develop your thought, because I still want to know what you think and why you think it after you tell me what you think of me. Don't waste a lot of time. You can go quick. You can go, you suck, I don't like you. Now, here's what I think. That's a more efficient use of the time, because I want to hear what you think and why you think it. And I want the people that are listening to hear what you think and why you think it. So just throw that little caveat on there. So, number one, I don't like war, but I know we have to do it sometimes. I know we have to sometimes. I know the freedoms that we enjoy in the United States of America were bought with blood, period, full stop. How do we create this nation? With a revolution. And it was not just hand them a piece of paper and say, hey, we're out. We've been thinking about how you guys have been treating us. We don't like it. It sucks. And we're just going to kind of do our own things, but hey, you know, thanks so much. It was great being related to you. We're going to kind of establish our own sovereignty, and we've been praying about it, and we're going in a different direction. That's not how this happened. No. There was blood spilled. So sometimes you have to go to war. I don't like war, but it becomes necessary sometimes. So I'm not bloodthirsty. I'm not sanguinary. I'm not a person like, yeah, let's go kill a lot of people. I'm not him. But if you have to, if you must, then you try everything up until you get to that point. And then when you go do it, you got to do it. So I don't like war. Part one. Number two, how do I think this war is going? Well, that's That's interesting. That's interesting. Because in order to tell you how I think the war is going, for me, this is how my mind works. Best way to hear what you wish was being said, right, is for you to say it. 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
10: Look for a stray storm before sunset, then partly cloudy and muggy overnight, lows around 74, back around 90 with a mix of sun and clouds on Tuesday. I'm Chief Meteorologist Spencer Denton from the WVLT First Alert Weather Center.
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26: I read this interesting story the other day, which was written by a colleague of mine, about why so-called, quote, admin nights are the new book club for busy adults. Now, I learned this is a term coined by journalist Chris Collin, who wrote about this life hack in the Wall Street Journal. An admin night is when people come together for a night, a fun night, while holding one another accountable to an assignment. The ones usually considered back burner tasks, the ones that you've been putting off. The person you choose to do an admin night with matters a lot, because that's your accountability partner. That's what one person told us. People love the social aspect because it can bring these boring tasks to light, make them feel more fun, and where you go matters as well. You need to have enough space and hopefully not too many distractions. And again, don't forget to leave some time for fun. I'm Dr. Sanjay Gupta, helping you live a better life.
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0: question. My rational mind says, first, what's the objective, and are we accomplishing that objective? The stated objective early on was Iran not having or developing a nuclear weapon, taking out their ballistic missile capability, getting hold of the enriched uranium, opening the Strait of Hormuz and keeping it open. And some say we were looking for regime change. If those are the metrics, and you say, how's it going? I think it's tough. I think this war is turning out to be a lot tougher than expected. And this is something I was saying the other day, that I'm going to say this. I know it doesn't resonate. I'm aware of that. But something that I believe. People in America think like Americans. So if you think like an American and you are prosecuting a war and the reaction to that war based on the way Americans think about America and America at war, that's a whole different lens than how an Iranian might be looking at the same situation, how their leadership thinks, what their objectives for the war are, how do they define success? It's two different things. They have not surrendered. At first, it was on the plate for an unconditional surrender. How do I think the war is going? Direct answer, I think it's tough. And I think it's a lot tougher than we planned for. Because if you do the ugly things that you would have to do to subdue a nation of 93 million people, you're going to create a humanitarian crisis. And you are going to clog up supply chains in a way that we may not be ready for. Now, that's my opinion. I think it's tough right now, a lot tougher than expected because of what we're trying to figure out here. That's how I think it's going. It's tough. Tougher than we expected. That's my answer. Tough. Tougher than we expected. The reason I have to say it that way, too, is this. We just lost three more servicemen. I think the number is somewhere around 17. In other words, we've lost thousands, hundreds of thousands. I don't look at the casualty number and go, oh, that's a low number. No. For the families that got the phone calls this weekend, it was one too many, right? So that's the reason I say it's tough. I don't go, we're failing or they're bad or whatever, because those young men and women and the people that are commanding and prosecuting this war, they got a very difficult task in front of them, and they are answering that call. You know, when they call on you to step into, put your life on the line, it's not a political discussion. You follow the chain of command, and you do what you've been asked to do. You got to respect that. You have to. I don't want to talk about the war flippantly. I don't want to, oh, this is stupid. I don't want to do that. But this is tough. I'm not sure we can accomplish those stated objectives. I'm not sure. Whole debate about whether or not we chose this war or were drug into it by Israel. That's a whole conversation that's going on. There's a whole conversation about the shock and awe phase of the war. They had a different expectation of what that would produce as an outcome. You kill two layers of senior leadership. You display awesome force and power. You take out the Navy. You take out the radar. You take out their Air Force. They surrender. The people see the changes upon them, the people rise up, they select new leadership. That leadership is now, because they're afraid of the United States of America, more willing to cooperate with us. That's not how it played out. And now we're here. So Or I'm going to take your phone calls, read some of your text messages. The number is 656-8255, 1-800-951-8255, 656-TALK, 1-800-951-TALK. When you go to dinner tonight and you're saying grace, if you say grace over your dinner, say a prayer for these three soldiers we lost over the weekend and for all that have been lost in this war. It is 455 on the Triple H Radio Experience.
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1: The year was 1968, and the country was disillusioned by the bloodshed that was staining television screens. Martin Luther King Jr. and Robert F. Kennedy were assassinated 2 months apart. Riots engulfed city streets. Thousands of Americans injured and killed as a result of the Vietnam War. By August, Democratic delegates assembled together in Chicago, trying to model unity amid their party's convention. But the message would be overshadowed by chaos as anti-war protesters flooded Grant Park and Michigan Avenue, demanding an end to the conflict in Vietnam. Police responded with tear gas, with mace, and beatings with billy clubs. Journalists and cameras captured the disruption. Five words echoed from the broadcast: the whole world is watching. For more, go to foxnewspodcast.com. I'm Bill Hemmer, Fox News.
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15: Even for people who fall asleep easily, staying asleep can be difficult. You wake up, your mind starts to race, you can't turn those thoughts off. Sleep experts say there are a few things you can try. Cognitive shuffling. That's when you choose a random, impersonal, non-emotional word. Then for each letter of that word, think of as many words that begin with each letter as you can before moving on to the next one. It distracts your brain from stress. It also mimics the fragmented thought patterns that usually occur as you drift off to sleep. Sensory grounding is something else. That's when you work through things you can hear, feel, see, smell, or taste. That helps you to be in the moment instead of dwelling on the past or the future. Or just do a mental walkthrough of a place you know well. Familiar but neutral imagery. that can calm the brain. I'm Dr. Sanjay Gupta, helping you live a better life.
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16: Good afternoon. It's 5 o'clock and 90 degrees in Knoxville. I'm Natalie Cahoon on News Talk 98.7 WOKI. News in a moment, but first here's traffic with Sherry Bigler.
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16: Alcoa City Schools has announced that they will be delaying the first day of school for students. Initially, classes were slated to begin tomorrow, but it has been delayed to Thursday, July 23rd. This is due to statewide disruptions of the Skyward Student Information System. Teachers and staff must still report to work tomorrow and Wednesday. The Scott County Sheriff's Office said three people are facing charges after a police chase reached 120 miles per hour. Deputies saw a car traveling around 90 miles an hour on Highway 27, which began the chase. It ended when the car crashed near the 2600 block on Highway 27, prompting the three people inside the car to run from the scene on foot. All three were found and arrested on multiple charges. An ally of Iran threatens a new squeeze on global shipping and a potential new front in the war. Fox's Jonathan Savage reports.
19: Houthi rebels in Yemen say they're imposing a maritime embargo on Saudi Arabia, an eye-for-an-eye response, they argue, to Saudi action against the Houthis. The Iran-backed militants say they'll close the Bab al-Mandeb Strait to Saudi ships. This could cut global oil supply and render most Saudi exports unable to leave the region. Bab al-Mandeb sits on the other side of the Arabian Peninsula from the Strait of Hormuz and is a choke point for ships headed to the Suez Canal. Iran's been pushing the Houthis to close access to the Red Sea if US military action continues. Jonathan Savage, Fox News.
16: A Dandridge restaurant is temporarily pulling lettuce from its menu as federal health officials continue investigating a nationwide cyclosporiasis outbreak. Perkins Restaurant says it had no issues with its lettuce suppliers, but is taking the precautionary step until more information becomes available. The FDA recently said an earlier positive test linking the parasite to a lettuce product was later determined to be a false positive. There's a growing divide emerging between the federal and state governments over how to deal with the AI data center boom. Fox Business's Connor Hansen reports.
20: The approach differs from state to state, but it's not necessarily a party line issue. So far, New York Governor Kathy Hochul is taking the most hardline approach against the new builds with a one-year moratorium on new hyperscale data centers. There are concerns about higher power bills and water usage. The Trump administration says new data centers are addressing those issues and bring huge numbers of jobs with them. President Trump criticized Hochul's move, writing, quote, they are big, strong, bold, and money machines for the state in which they are built. The Trump administration argues this goes farther than just new jobs, saying the infrastructure is needed to become the AI capital of the world. Connor Hansen, Fox Business.
16: Time for a check-in on the markets today. The Dow Jones closed down 307 points today. The S&P 500 is down 14 points, and the NASDAQ is down 12 points. It's 90 degrees and sunny in Knoxville. Halloran Hilton Hill is up next. I'm Natalie Cahoon on your station for news and talk in East Tennessee. 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
0: Here we go, another warm and muggy night ahead. Lows around 74. We'll jump to 90 on Tuesday with a mix of sun and clouds, hot and steamy. It will feel like 95 to 100. A stray storm in the afternoon, but a higher chance of storms late Tuesday night as a cold front comes through. Some of those could be severe with high wind. I'm Chief Meteorologist Spencer Denton from the WVLT First Alert Weather Center.
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3: We made it to the 5 o'clock hour. Greetings and salutations. 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Never been lived before. It's a blank canvas. If you will it so, it can be your masterpiece. Here's how you do it. Think of three things for which all the joy, wonder, enthusiasm, and gratitude you can muster. Hashtag TYG. Thank you for joining us. My name is Halloran. Let's dig into the conversation. The question that is on the table this hour is, how do you think the war is going? The war with Iran. We lost three soldiers over the weekend. Our thoughts and prayers go out to their family. Just want to have a conversation with you about what do you think about this war? How do you think it's going? I've told you what I think and why I think, and now I'm asking you. The number is 656-8255, 1-800-951-8255, 656-TALK. 1-800-951-TALK. Danny is up first. Danny, welcome to the Triple H Radio Experience. Hey, Danny. Danny? All right, let's try to come back to Danny. If you can hear me, let's cut off Danny and come back to him. Because he's obviously not at his phone. All right, let me look at some of these text messages then. Let me start with Jack here. George W. Bush tried to talk it out with them. Obama tried to pay them off. Trump 45 tried to break them financially. Biden gave them whatever they demanded. What else could we have done to keep them from having a nuke? Interesting. That is a perspective. Some people would answer, Jack, in all those years they didn't have one. So whatever was done during those times, I don't know if it bought time or not. I don't know if you feel like George W. Bush talking it out with them bought time because they didn't have one to our knowledge. Let me clean that up. They didn't have a nuclear weapon that was deployable then. When Obama, quote unquote, tried to pay them off, they didn't have a nuclear weapon then, and I don't know if his whatever kept them from that. Trump 45 tried to break them financially. That didn't, they didn't have a nuclear weapon then. Biden, right? They didn't have a nuclear weapon then. So what else could we do? Well, we're bombing them and they have not surrendered their enriched uranium. They still have the ability to send ballistic missiles. They're shooting at their neighbors, doing this, what I call asymmetrical thing. They're not giving up. So I don't even know if this is producing that. But question is, how do you think this is going? I think it's tough, tougher than maybe we expected. Let me see what Ed says here. The banana man loves you, Mr. Hill. Oh, thank you. And it's Ed from Blackberry Mountain. Thank you, sir. Let me see here. All right. It's somebody with the phone number, last three digits, 057. I think that repeating the phrase, call me 57 times, will increase the number of, as will increase the number of phone calls that you get. But with regards to Iran, I think we're doing okay, even though everyone wishes it would be over sooner rather than later. Why I think this is because I think President Trump feels that he can wear it down by destroying their military capabilities and destroying their finances also. Like that. Now that's strong. He said, here's what he thinks. And then he told me why. He said he thinks it's going okay. Let me see what Tim says here. Tim says, do unto others before they can do it to you. Okay, 512. Let me see what Ronald says here. I know you know people as well as I do that are in their 20s, no, 40s, 50s, and 60s. It's always, let's go to war. Let's kill them all. And they never served a day in the military, and they're always wanting to go to war. And my idea is, why don't we start a geezer brigade where all these people who want to go to war all the time, let them join the service and go first. Geezer brigade. That's interesting. Robert, have you answered your doubts with your statement? They can't have a nuke, especially their days, weeks, and months out from it. Yeah, that's where I'm challenged, Robert. Reports that I've seen have said, and some high-ranking military officials have said, that it's not imminent. Imminent meaning days, weeks, months, whatever. That's a great argument. I mean, it's hard. I think when you make the argument, I wonder if you should demonstrate it. Not wait on it, but demonstrate it. Show that they have it. It's right here. So on the one hand, we trust our intel or Israel's intel or England's intel, but then we don't. Because there were a lot of people who were saying, Mr. President, we don't have to go to war. And then there are those, there are others around him that are like, no, you need to go now. Do it now. You'll change the world. Is that happening? Question, how do you think we're doing with the war? 656-8255, 1-800-951-8255, 656-TALK, 1-800-951-TALK. 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
4: You're looking better now, 40 eastbound through town, still slowing 40 westbound to out of town. Your heaviest interstate volume is going to be 40 westbound from Pellissippi on out past Level Road and on Pellissippi, I-140, past 40 and Kingston Pike. Also still lining up southbound Illinois Avenue out of Oak Ridge and the 129 bypass in Alcoa.
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0: Look for a stray storm before sunset, then partly cloudy and muggy overnight. Lows around 74, back around 90 with a mix of sun and clouds on Tuesday. I'm Chief Meteorologist Spencer Denton from the WVLT First Alert Weather Center.
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3: With all the technology we have, Question of the hour is, how do you think it's going? 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Ed the Banana Man. All right, let me see here. Let's go to some phone calls. Let me start with Gravel Man. Welcome to the broadcast. Gravel Man, what do you think?
24: Good afternoon, Mr. Hill. 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
3: 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That's all I got.
24: That's all any of us have. Yesterday's gone and tomorrow's not promised, so all we got is right now. You know, Halloran, when this MOU, Memorandum of Understanding, was signed, what was it, June the 17th? We were talking about it on your show, and I called in and I said, they keep pissing down our leg and telling us it's rain. It was nothing but a vehicle to kick this can down the road. I said, in all probability, 60 days from now, and it's looking like it may be the case, we will still be exchanging hostilities in Iran. There was never a ceasefire. It's complete BS. It's not going well at all. And it looks like it's only going to get worse before it ever gets better. You know, in hindsight, the facts tell me, these are the facts, that we're being led around by the nose. We've been hearing this, what has to be BS when you look at the facts. In 1992, Benjamin Netanyahu suggested Iran was within 3 to 5 years of achieving independent nuclear weapons. 3 to 5 years. In 1995, he reiterated those concerns. 2002, he testified before the House committee about Iran's nuclear program and how close they were. In 2009, he told lawmakers that they were maybe 1 year away from building a nuclear device. In 2012, he came back to the UN, I think it was, warning that Iran was nearing a critical stage in uranium enrichment. And just before launching the attacks in 2025, he claimed Iran could develop a nuclear weapon in a matter of months or even weeks if they weren't stopped, after we apparently, supposedly, reportedly obliterated their nuclear program about a year earlier. This was not something that had to happen. It was a mistake. Iran had no control over the strait prior to the start of this war, and now it looks like the Houthis are gearing up to close down another outlet of petroleum. This is looking like nothing but a quagmire, and Saddam Hussein supposedly had nuclear ambitions, yellow cake, weapons of mass destruction, didn't have them. And that was a costly error. So it's not going well based on the facts. We've been hearing this for decades.
3: All right, Gravelman, thanks for the call. Bill, welcome to the Triple H Radio Experience. How is the Iran war going? What do you think, and why do you think it?
10: Well, it's going poorly. As I understand it, every competent person involved in the CIA or any of the other agencies that knew about Iran advised the president not to do this. And the president said he had a hunch, and he went ahead. I understand that every president going back to the 90s has been told by Netanyahu, like Gravelman just said, to go in. And only Trump was suckered into doing it. I think the war is really dangerous. And I think for us to win, we're going to have to commit thousands of troops for tens of thousands, and we're going to lose thousands of boys and girls. And if anybody out there wants to lose their child, they might keep supporting the war. I don't see an outlet. And if we get a peace deal, Trump's going to have to cave in and give it to them, because these people do not quit. They have a history. You know, they were the Persian Empire. They will not quit under any circumstance. So I think it's really a bad thing we did, and we're in deep trouble in the future.
3: All right, Bill, thanks for the call. I was looking at an article this afternoon. This is Iranian leadership. They're playing the media game, too. They're playing the social media game as well. And I'd never thought about this until last week. I said, does Iran have AI? Are they using AI? Because their troll game is like this. One article that I saw today said that there are Iranians that are saying, we want a land invasion. We're hoping that they do a land invasion. I'm like, wow. Robert, welcome to the Triple H Radio Experience.
11: Well, how you doing?
3: Good, Robert. How are you? How's the war going? What are you thinking? Why do you think it?
11: Well, I agree with a lot of the points that you made about the war and about war in general. But I also agree that there's times when you have no choice. And that's to be argued whether, like the previous caller said, whether or not we got involved too quick. But once you got into it, you can't dawdle around with it. That's why I think it's going bad. Because I think we've laid back and let them play cards and hoodoo us around.
3: I was in this old shop in Milwaukee, and I knocked over something, and it broke. And the owner of the store said, "You broke it, you bought it."
11: Yeah.
3: Once you're in it, you got to, yeah.
11: Yeah, I think the big mistake was just not going ahead and finishing it off when you started.
3: Here is from a tactical and strategic standpoint, though. How, Robert, do you finish off a country of 93 million people with the terrain and topography and its connection to world supply chains? Because when an all-out war ensues, and I never really thought about this, but you're going to close down shipping channels the deeper you go into war. So you're going to affect all of the global supply chains, and then how do you technically accomplish that? Apart from a nuclear weapon, but a nuclear weapon will disable the entire region.
11: Yeah, I don't think we want that, and I don't disagree with you about tactical challenges. And how do you win a war against a person or a people that won't quit? Just like your previous caller said, there's no quit in these people.
3: There was this little skinny dude at our boarding academy. Nobody wanted to fight him because this dude was—he just never stopped fighting. He kept coming. They say that's the way those Navy SEALs are. They're just like they keep coming. They won't quit. Thanks for the call. 528 on the Triple H Radio Experience.
4: You're still really lining up 40 westbound to out of town. 40 westbound from Palisipi on out past Cedar Bluff and continuing to crawl southbound down across the Solway Bridge as well as Edgemore Road. Still lining up on Emory Road at I-75, northbound Broadway through Fountain City into Halls Crossroads and on the parkway through Pigeon Forge. 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
0: Look for a stray storm before sunset, then partly cloudy and muggy overnight, lows around 74, back around 90 with a mix of sun and clouds on Tuesday. I'm Chief Meteorologist Spencer Denton from the WVLT First Alert Weather Center.
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3: 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Question on the table. How do you think the war is going? 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Why do you think it? David, Trump will, from the text line, Trump will go down in history as the president of Iran, shouldn't have screwed. This war had to happen. Troops on the ground is coming. I don't know, David. I don't know. 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Wouldn't you prefer Jack Bauer? 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
1: 250,000 American troops on the ground in Iran. Do you think, now when, I don't know how you feel about polls. I don't know how I feel about polls. The polling says the majority of Americans are against this war. Now that's what the polling said, right? Do you think that people will be like, yes? Like they had to give the word to three American families. The Iranians are saying, we want a ground war. And if you look at the geography of Iran, this is different. This America has the capability. Make no doubt about it. Can we do this? Absolutely. Do we have the political will to do it? Can we make the calculation? Can you walk into the president and say, Mr. President, we can get this done short of a nuclear weapon? Now, we are going to lose 50,000 soldiers, but we'll get this done. I don't know. All right, let's see. Keith, welcome to the Triple H Radio Experience, 535.
2: Brother Hal.
1: Yes, sir.
2: I'm an ex-Army sergeant. I'm a veteran. The definition of a veteran is someone that writes a blank check to the U.S. government for their life, no matter what it takes. And some of these people that are calling in, that are so reluctant, I'm curious, and Gravel Man especially, he's a Vietnam veteran. He should be ashamed of himself. What would have happened when World War II broke out? If we just refused to send troops in, the world would be, we would be speaking German. I mean, when a threat presents itself that threatens our establishment, our way of life, if the Iranians were allowed to get a nuclear weapon, they would have obliterated Israel. What would that have done? It would have caused catastrophe all across the Middle East with the nuclear fallout. If we would just let them be, they would eventually figure out a way to get a nuclear bomb to us. I mean, you join the military for a reason. You volunteer to give your life for your country. If your president, the executive in charge, chooses to send you to do that, it's as simple as that. You know, moms and dads have nothing to do with it. That is a grown man. I'm sorry. That is a grown-ass man. He made the choice. Or she made the choice to join the military. You joined it for a reason. It ain't for a job. It's to defend your country and your assets and every other country that is our ally. If somebody has a problem with that, go take your butt and live in Saudi Arabia and check it out.
1: Do you think people join to die? Or knowing
2: no,
1: that they could?
2: Knowing that you can. I mean, you sign on the dotted line. I mean, I grew up in Ray County, Tennessee. I joined to get the heck out of Ray County, Tennessee. But that's beside the point. But I was in a combat arms MOS. I knew exactly what I was getting into. And when Desert Storm rolled around, I volunteered to go with another unit.
1: Which I respect. I did not serve. I would have. But I've had numerous conversations with people like yourself that have served, that signed on the dotted line to pay the ultimate price. I've also talked to leaders in the military, and some that I've talked to have all said, from a strategic standpoint, my team is willing to die, but as their leader, I want to bring them all home. I want to bring them back to their family. So I'm trying to strategize in such a way. That's one of the ways I judge my leadership, is that

0: I don't want to leave anybody behind. I want to bring everybody home. As opposed to, you signed up for it, you get killed, tough. So you have to help think, because I haven't served. You'll have to help me think through that, because that's what leaders in the military have told me is, I don't want my guys to get killed. I know they're willing to. I want them to come home. I want to go home.
1: The good leaders will be the first ones to put their life on the line, because they are trying to be an example. Now, I had one staff sergeant. I was a buck sergeant. I had one staff sergeant. I promise you, if I ever had a chance to put a bullet in the back of his head when I was there, I would have done it, because he was a crappy leader and he was going to get people killed. I mean, the leaders are what it's all about. If they are a good leader, they will save their guys. If they're a bad leader, they will get people killed. Plain and simple.
0: All right. Thank you for your phone call. David, welcome to the Triple H Radio Experience, 540 now.
2: Hey, Triple H, glad to talk to you. Hey, as far as the Geezer Brigade, let me tell you out there, they some of those old geezers that you really don't want to mess with, and we'd be over in a heartbeat. We're not just saying bomb them to you know where, because we feel like it. They allow our stomach do. I daggone what went to the service, but I daggone washed out right there. So I ain't got no valor, can't say nothing. But if it came down to it and there was a draft, I'd be the first one in line. And a lot of us old geezers would be.
0: Do you think this is that war? Do you think this engagement, this war, is that war where America should put all the chips on the table, troops on the ground, bet the whole farm on this particular war, or is there another way to do it?
2: These guys right here, no, I don't think there is another way to do it. I wish there was. I mean, there actually is, but do we want to go there? Turn it into one big mirror and everything and be done with it.
0: All right, David, thanks for the call. 540 on the Triple H Radio Experience. 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
3: Hey, how's it going, Hal?
0: Good, sir. Welcome.
3: Well, I'm another veteran, but that don't mean much, because I'm not no tactical genius and blah, blah, blah. But so I did 5 tours, Iraq, Afghanistan, and even Desert Storm. I'm one of those. So everybody calls in and they list all these things. Oh, we shouldn't have done it. It wasn't the right time. The war of choice. But if we remember, one key point is that North Korea, as they were dilly-dallying with nuclear weapons, finally one day they popped one off. So now they're in the club. We didn't want Iran to get in the club. We talk about back in 1990, they were this far away. 10 years later, they were this far away, because that was the progress of the nuclear program. We don't know how many setbacks they had. They had obvious setbacks, like when Israel, I think it was the subsequent, whatever, the malicious code they put in, it destroyed half their whatever. They killed a bunch of their scientists. So we don't know, and it is a vast country. But we don't need them to get one to figure it out after that, if you know what I mean.
0: Right. So, do you think this is that war?
3: I think all it is Iran's day has finally come before they got the nuke. Trump said it in 1980 with Barbara Wawa, whatever. He said he'd bomb the hell out of them. And he didn't know he was going to become president, but I'm sure he had it on his mind. And if given the chance one day, why would we sit back and let these people rule the Strait of Hormuz, spread terrorism all over the place? Our 400 hostages for 500 days, whatever it was, you know?
0: Right. So, but from a tactical standpoint, like, how do you accomplish the end game, the end goal? Can you do that by, quote unquote, bombing the hell out of them? Because we've been bombing the hell out of them, and they're not relenting. They're like,
3: no, I think what it is, it was intel. It's the intel operation. So as soon as we hit them the first few times, blah, blah, blah, the first nuclear site, then ground sites, targets, well, then all of a sudden we had a ceasefire. Okay, well, that also gave us the time to recoup. It gave them time to pull out and start digging up their stuff so we could watch them. Like Trump said, we're watching the guys' name tapes from space. So we have a space force. We're going to kick their butt. It's over for them. They just got to beat them down so hard, they, I mean, here comes the power plants, bridge days, every day now. Hey, they're done. This is over. This is it, in my opinion.
0: All right. Thanks for the call.
3: Appreciate it.
0: 543 on the Triple H Radio Experience. The question, how do you think the war is going? What do you do with people like Tucker Carlson? What do you do with people like Tucker Carlson and others who are reportedly on the right, and they're like, they're going hard in the paint against the war and now against the president? I'm not on social media, so I don't know how that stuff plays out. So, I mean, I'm there, but I'm not in it.
4: Backups on the interstate for the working arrest. Pellissippi southbound, I-140 eastbound near Kingston Pike. Also still slowing, 40 westbound out of town. Still lining up 40 westbound between Pellissippi and Level Road. You've got heavy volume continuing down across the Solway Bridge and on Kingston Pike, the Farragut and past West Hills.
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8: Look for a stray storm before sunset, then partly cloudy and muggy overnight, lows around 74, back around 90 with a mix of sun and clouds on Tuesday. I'm Chief Meteorologist Spencer Denton from the WVLT First Alert Weather Center. Hello.
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3: Good evening. It's 6 o'clock and 90 degrees in Knoxville. I'm Natalie Cahoon on News Talk 98.7 WOKI. News in a moment, but first, here's traffic with Sherry Bigler.
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3: The Greenville Police Department said a man has been charged after a mural was vandalized. Officers were dispatched to a pavilion on Church Street Thursday after a mural was spray-painted with profanity. 21-year-old Brennan Hickman was already in custody, and he is now charged with felony vandalism. A mother and her newly born child are safe after a surprise delivery on Broadway around 2 a.m. this morning. American Medical Response showed up to the call near Pure Magic Car Wash at 1:50 a.m. The mother and infant were both safely transported. Authorities in New York update the investigation into a fire-starting device ignited during an attack outside federal offices. Here's Fox's Grinnell Scott.
9: Local and federal law enforcement say Andrew Arabaca lit gasoline and fired a pellet gun outside government offices where immigration court was held. Three people were hurt. He's now in federal custody. FBI special agent in charge in New York, James Barnicle, said Arabaca told them directly.
10: He was targeting the building. And he was okay if he hurt or killed people going in and out of the building.
9: Arabaca also had knives and other weapons on him. NYPD Commissioner Jessica Tisch said he may have had tactical training.
11: He is believed to be a U.S. Army veteran.
9: He also had a sign protesting ICE. The investigation is continuing. In New York, Grinnell Scott, Fox News.
3: The Tennessee Department of Agriculture has joined the U.S. Soybean Export Council along with the U.S. Grains and Bioproducts Council. State officials say the memberships will help expand domestic and international markets for Tennessee farmers and processors with the goal of creating more economic opportunity. Some Salsarita's locations in East Tennessee are teaming up to support Dolly Parton's Children's Hospital. Through July 31st, customers who donate $15 will receive a $15 gift card. The promotion is part of the Adopt a Family campaign to help provide supplies for families staying at the hospital. Two brothers infamous for misogynistic social media postings will remain in federal lockup in Florida as courts debate whether or not to grant the UK's extradition request. Fox's Eben Brown reports from Miami.
12: Andrew and Tristan Tate will remain in federal custody as per a U.S. magistrate judge in Miami. The brothers were apprehended pursuant to charges against them for rape and sex trafficking in the United Kingdom. Their lawyer, Joseph McBride, says the brothers are innocent and shouldn't be sent to the UK.
13: They've never done nothing wrong. They shouldn't be extradited for crimes they did not commit.
12: The brothers, who have a lengthy career as social media influencers, are often criticized for openly discussing harming women. They often apply the term misogynist to themselves. In Miami, Eben Brown, Fox News.
3: It's 90 degrees and sunny in Knoxville. Halloran Hilton Hill continues next. 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
7: Look for a stray storm early, then partly cloudy and muggy overnight, lows around 74. Back around 90 on Tuesday with a mix of sun and clouds, hot and steamy, only a small chance of a shower or thunderstorm. On Tuesday night, scattered storms arrive. Some of those could be severe. High wind is the main risk. I'm Chief Meteorologist Spencer Denton from the WVLT First Alert Weather Center.
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15: We made it to the 6 o'clock hour. Greetings and salutations. Welcome to this brand new evening. This evening has never been lived before. It's a blank canvas. If you will it so, it can be your masterpiece. Here's how you do the evening. Think of three things for which you're grateful, and then do the evening with all the joy, wonder, enthusiasm, and gratitude you can muster. Hashtag TYG, turn it up.

0: I am really aware of how complex this is. So when I ask the question, first thing, I want to pay respects to the young people that lost their lives just this weekend. I mean, that's, let's not forget them. I think it's more complex than, if you ask me how the war is going, you have to hear my earlier monologue. I talked about the fact, first of all, that I don't like war. I know that it's necessary at times. The military leaders that I've talked to, I've never met any of them that said, yeah. They were like, when you have to do it, you have to do it. I remember talking to General Carl Steiner. We interviewed him on the television show, Anything is Possible. And he sat in the studio with me. And we had extensive conversations. Boy, what a man. Helped to start the whole special forces thing in the military. He's legendary. And he was like, it's the last thing you want to do. But when you have to do it, I spent an afternoon with Colin Powell. And he was like, war is hell. There's no other way. It's not a, yeah, let's just go. Nah. Especially if you think about the lives of your troops. Yes, that's what they sign up for. But at least the leaders that I've talked to, those of you that have served, you've been in the service, maybe it's a different ethos. Maybe it's maybe it is kind of like, you sign up for it. If you got to go today, you got to go. We got work to do. Maybe. Or maybe it's somewhere in between. So I don't like war. I want peace. If we have to enjoy a war, you got to do it all, right? You got to do it. But Sun Tzu in The Art of War said, the greatest military strategy is never to have to go to war to make your enemy collapse. Like, make them do it to themselves. But that's just, you know, I'm a novice. I'm an American citizen. I'm a taxpayer. So I have a stake in this. So I'm not bloodthirsty. I believe in humanity. I believe that most of the people that fill most of the countries on planet Earth, they're just people. And yeah, so there's that. But then, how do I think the war is going? Logically, I'd look at what is the objective. Get rid of their nuclear capability. Take down their ability to threaten their neighbors by taking out their ballistic missile capability and their ability to produce ballistic missiles. Secure and control or take out the enriched uranium that they have. Put them in a position where they're ready for some type of regime change. Control the Strait of Hormuz. Keep it open, free flowing. If those are the objectives, number one being that they can never have a nuclear weapon, are we accomplishing that? What I said, my position was, this is really tough, and I think it's tougher than potentially expected. I never forget, we were going into Desert Storm, was it? General Schwarzkopf, Colin Powell, that whole crew. We're sitting in the studio, Congressman Jimmy Duncan is sitting in studio, and he says, we should not go into that war. And people were saying they have weapons of mass destruction. And he said, we shouldn't go into that war. It's going to cost us way too much, et cetera, et cetera. And very conservative Republican, but he was like, we don't need to do this. I think they had put a price tag on the war in the tens of billions. Let's call it $60 billion to $200 billion. Congressman Jimmy Duncan, sitting in the studio, said, it's going to cost us $1 trillion. And people thought he was absolutely out of his mind. He was frozen out of Republican leadership, and they wouldn't let him fly on Air Force One. And it was a whole thing. I mean, it was a thing. I remember it. I was there. And how long were we there between Iraq and Afghanistan. How many years were we there? And how much did it ultimately end up costing us? It was, man, it's big. So I think me on the sidelines here in East Tennessee with limited information, I don't have near the intel. I don't have the operational excellence or knowledge or history. I've never conducted a war. I don't know. We have these generals that have all gone to war college. They have been in theaters of action. They are very experienced. I don't doubt the capability of the U.S. military. So in me saying, I think it's tough, and I think it's tougher than maybe we planned, if that was the plan, I think it's tough. And the reason I say it that way, as opposed to saying winning or losing, is because very specifically, I don't want to disrespect the men and women of the military. I'm not doubting their ability. Capacity, lethal capacity, is not the same thing as strategy. Lethal capacity is not the same thing as strategy. It is not just the volume of pain and death you can inflict, but it's can you do so strategically so that you get the outcome that you planned on? And I guess that's why in the military, you have all of these plans and then you have backup plans. Got plan A, and then if this doesn't go right, then with B, C, D, you plan, and then you plan behind your planning. We are experienced, but I just wonder, I don't know what winning wars means in the 2026s. I don't know what winning a war means. Does it mean unconditional surrender? And does it mean, if you look at the deal memo, if you look at the deal memo that they constructed and put out, what was in that deal memo? That memo was crazy. That memo was... Iran literally in that memo was asking for a form of reparations. We want you to rebuild everything you knocked down. They literally were asking for that. We're on the brink of negotiating that. We're on the brink of going, okay, just give us the enriched uranium and let's get all of the nuke stuff out of there. And then we'll put together this public private fund. We'll get $300 billion over there as a starter, help you put it back together. So, you know, I think I saw one text message that said you can't negotiate with people who don't value human life. We're exactly at the table trying to make a deal. We've got Jared Kushner. We've got, what's the other guy's name? I'll think of it in a moment, trying to make that deal. I do think it's curious, by the way, the vice president. You know one thing I do find curious in all of this? That Marco Rubio is not front and center in the middle of the negotiation. I really don't understand that. Richard, welcome to the Triple H Radio Experience.
1: So what's the quote? Lies, lies, and more damned lies? I don't know if that's the quote or not. It's just it's what's coming to me. But Trump ran on not starting new wars, and we're looking at, you know, we started this war in our name. I was thinking of an analogy for people to kind of grasp the concept. So say it's 1849. The British get wind that the United States just found this large mine of gold in California. They come in and take out John Tyler, president at the time, and replace him with their guy. So that's what the United States did in the 50s. In taking out Mohammad Mossadegh and replacing him with the Shah, so BP Oil could capitalize on the oil fields that they that Mohammad Mossadegh had nationalized and made it to where his people were making money on the oil fields and not Great Britain. So I guess, you know, you'd call them, what, Muslim Iranian nationalists versus the supposed white Christian nationalists. But it's just mind-boggling to me that Donald Trump ran on not starting new wars, and you still have this mindset of people saying that they want to make parking lots out of the Middle East. And all that does is create generations of terrorism, because if that was done to the United States in the 49 gold rush, how long is your long game, Halloran? How long are you going to take out that country that came in and took out your president? How long do you see that lasting in your generation of your family to redeem what was taken from you? Just think about it.
0: That is a deep thought. I mean, if you imagine somebody, and that's what I was saying earlier about how you think strategically has to include how your opponent thinks strategically. You can't just look at how you define winning, or how you think about what your worldview is, or what your moral core is. You have to think about it in terms of how they may see it, experience it, how they may view it. Because if you do it from the standpoint of, well, they're just on the inside, they're just like us. They have the Absolutely. Same mindset. And if we do this, if you do this to an American, they do that. Maybe so. Mm-hmm. All of the predictive analytics and algorithms fully understand if you do this to a person, they react that way. That's how prediction models work. That's how self-driving cars work. They're able to predict. But if there's a whole mm-hmm. different model, if you're learning from a different model, different mindset, different culture, then all bets are off on predicting what an American would do in Iran versus what an Iranian would do in Iran. So, yeah, that's interesting. Thank you for the call. 618 on the... Oh, hang on 1 second. Let me... Hitman, put him on hold because I want to make sure that he gets to finish his comment, okay? We'll get a break. We'll come back to him in just a moment.
2: Look for a stray storm before sunset, then partly cloudy and muggy overnight, lows around 74, back around 90 with a mix of sun and clouds on Tuesday. I'm Chief Meteorologist Spencer Denton from the WVLT First Alert Weather Center.
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0: This man is playing hits today. And by the way, Isley Brothers, hits for 6 decades. Hitman, 6 decades. Oh. The Isley Brothers have hits in 6 decades. He said, who's that lady? I don't know who she is, bro. All right, let me get back to Richard. Let him finish up his comments. Richard, I didn't mean to cut you off. Let me let you finish your thought.
1: Yeah, sure. I was just going to mention the United States hasn't officially or constitutionally declared war since World War II. Every war has been illegal, according to the Constitution, since then, including the Iraq War, which they lied about that as well. They were not throwing babies out of incubators. That was that testimony was from some woman part of the Kuwaiti kingdom. But anyway, just wanted to say that.
0: All right.
1: War for profit.
0: All right, Richard, thanks for the call. Fred, welcome to the Triple H Radio Experience, 624.
13: Well, that's a good conversation. It's a very difficult war. I'm not too sure what we're going to accomplish from it, to get rid of uranium processing to build nuclear weapons. But I think 2 weeks, Joe Kent was interviewed about it before he resigned and said that there was no way that they could have built nuclear weapons. They didn't have enough time to refine 60 to 90 and then convert it to metal would have taken months. And to build a nuclear warhead could have taken 6 months to 9 more months or to a year. It's just horrible. And then what do? We just told them that they either had to surrender or we're going to attack, and we attacked and just murdered so many people. It was horrible. And now let me just get on to the subject of when Trump turned around and said if they don't sit down and the MOA, the Memorandum of Understanding, if you read the first paragraph, it says that we would stop the killings in Lebanon along with our allies. That never happened. Israel continued, and that never happened. And then the money was supposed to transpire. That never happened. And the Iran, they tried to tell the ships that were going through they had to check in and give the names of the captain and where they were going and a list of all the people and their nationalities that were on the boats. And that's when they turned around and said, you either have to do it or we'll attack you. And of course we did attack them. And that's when Donald said they broke the treaty, the MOA, 60-day treaty. And it's so horrible. But Donald warned them and said, we're going to take down some of the bridges. And then what happened was Iran came back and said, if you nail the bridges, what we're going to do is we're going to attack your allies. And the same way, we're going to take down the power supplies and maybe some desalination plants, which they did after Donald took down the 7 bridges one night. I think I don't know if they've taken any desalination plants, but under the Geneva Convention, it's a war crime to have civilians suffer. So I think that taking down the desalination plants where people won't have water, I believe that they do have water. They got a lot of mountains over there. The one thing about it is, are we winning? No, we're not winning. How can we be? If we were winning, we'd have control of the strait. They have control of the strait, and they don't need nuclear weapons. All they have to do is keep the strait closed and rob the world of oil that we need for fertilizer and everything
0: I ask you a question, Fred? When missiles are flying in a war in the Middle East, are ships still moving in regular commerce?
13: No, not in the strait.
0: That's what I thought. So effectively, as long as we're at war, as long as it's an active where we're exchanging fire and blowing up stuff, that effectively shuts down the strait. Am I reasoning wrong?
13: No, it's straight. You might get 2 or 3 ships through, but it's closed again. They closed it again. And, you know, Donald says we're gonna maybe charge tolls and help people get through. There's no way. And the one thing about it is everybody thinks that we've wiped out all their rockets and we've wiped out. No, they've got so many places in the mountains with so many rockets and so many drones. How can they send these ballistic missiles across the Bahrain and Saudi Arabia and smack some of our military bases where they nail us? And we're using all of our rockets to try to take them out. And we did over, I think it was over Iran. No, it wasn't Iran. It was Dubai. It was Dubai, I think. They had some rockets take out some of the drones and ballistic missiles and attacked and shot them down before they hit. But they still got them, and they're going to still use them. This is not going to end. It's going to continue to get worse. And in the next couple of months, we're going to need oil here. We're going to need diesel fuel here. Now, Russia shut down the exporting of all diesels because Ukraine and took out some of their refining facilities, big ones, and they had gas lines. They're suffering too. This is not. It's going to continue to get worse. McDonald needs to just leave. What are we going to accomplish? What? They've already agreed that they wouldn't build nuclear weapons under the other treaty that North Korea got out of. North Korea got out of I forget which treaty it was, and started building nuclear weapons. Now that North Korea has them, what? We don't bother them. So it's going to be worse. In the next couple of months, it's going to cripple our country. We're going to see gas at $7 to $10 a gallon by the end of the year, if it continues. And we're going to pay. And Donald's going to blame Iran, but it's Donald. He's got an ego.
0: Did I lose you?
13: They're just regular people that want peace.
0: All right. Fred, thanks for the call. 6:31 on the Triple H Radio Experience.

0: Here we go. Another warm and muggy night ahead. Lows around 74. We'll jump to 90 on Tuesday with a mix of sun and clouds, hot and steamy. It will feel like 95 to 100. A stray storm in the afternoon, but a higher chance of storms late Tuesday night as a cold front comes through. Some of those could be severe with high wind. I'm Chief Meteorologist Spencer Denton from the WVLT First Alert Weather Center.
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4: All right, from the text line, this person says, Fred, you're wrong. Iran doesn't want peace. They chant death to America. Keith says, Hal, we have not blown up any bridges. Could you please call out people for spewing lies? And his name is not Donald. It is Mr. President. If you don't respect the name, respect the office and the position that the American people elected him to. Let me see here. Put in here. Hang on one second. Let me see. The number is 656-8255, 1-800-951-8255. We taken out bridges in the latest round of attacks in Iran, cite sources if they exist. Let's see what they say. Let's see what we got here. I'll get back to some of your... Oh, by the way, thank you, Hal. Hal helped me remember Steve Witkoff. So I just threw that in Claude, and it says, yes, it is documented in the latest round, past few days, U.S. forces struck 7 bridges in southern Iran's Hormozan province overnight, killing at least 8 and wounding 20, according to Iranian media. Those bridges set on routes connected to Bandar Abbas and the coastal city on the Strait of Hormuz. Let me see here. So they are citing Iranian media officials, Iranian officials, CNN, Al Jazeera. Let me see other who else they have reporting this. So depending on how you rate that, they're saying that there are reports that bridges were taken out. Let's see here. Joe says, let's see if I can read all this. I do not support war at all, so I asked my military friend what could possibly be our strategy, you should say. He's told for the past 4 years that they have been telling new recruits that the 3 biggest threats to the U.S. were China, China, and China. They believe they're going to make a play on Taiwan soon, and he believes our moves on Venezuela and now Iran is about leveraging and positioning on China. China was working closely with Venezuela, and they get nearly 50% of their oil from the Middle East. Okay. Do some research on that. Let me see what Jim has to say. Regarding the Iran war, remember that it did not take long to run Iraq from Kuwait in 1990 because we ran them home. That's different than the second Gulf War when Iraq was attacked on their own land and turned out much different.

Similarly, to defeat Iran on their own land would be very difficult. And that's Jim. Mike says, not every veteran was a volunteer. Let's see what Marty says. If the goal of the war is to manipulate gas prices for your buddies, it's going great. If it's not the goal, stop it. All right. And Keith says you cannot trust Iranian media. I wonder what the Pentagon is reporting as their target list. So I wonder if the Pentagon itself has a target list. Let's see if the Pentagon has reported. Let's see here. Does the Pentagon website offer updates on overnight attacks? Let's see what let's see if the Pentagon has any resources. All right. Let's see. So I'll check this during the break. It says yes, and better than the Pentagon. CENTCOM is actually the better source, and they do post updates. They post a short release after each wave, and the pattern was consistent. Recent example, CENTCOM completed the 9th consecutive evening of strikes against Iran. Let me see if it talks about targets. This is right here. Another wave, July 12th, hit dozens of targets at multiple locations with precision munitions. They don't report the timing. Let me see here. Hang on a second. Let me do one more thing here. I'm curious about this myself.

Gotcha. They don't use the word bridges. They use the word or phrase military logistics infrastructure. So that's the phrase that they use, is military logistics infrastructure. So they're saying that they're taking out military logistic infrastructure. So, anyway, I agree with you about who can you trust as a source, Keith. So, thanks for mentioning that. All right, the number is 656-8255, 1-800-951-8255. Tomorrow's conversation is going to be interesting. Oh, this is going to be an interesting, I think it's going to be an interesting and fun conversation. I think so. I don't know if my instincts are that sharp, but I think so. Because when I saw this article, I was like, oh, man. Because I'm going to be talking about something that has been taken out of schools and is being taken out of schools more and more. And people are saying, wait a minute. So it's going to be a nice conversation. All right, let's get a break. 6:43 on the Triple H Radio Experience.

0: look for a stray storm before sunset, then partly cloudy and muggy overnight, lows around 74, back around 90 with a mix of sun and clouds on Tuesday. I'm Chief Meteorologist Spencer Denton from the WVLT First Alert Weather Center.
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10: Across the country right now, at this very moment, there are probably arguments taking place about who's doing more of the housework, the homework, the shuttling of kids from this activity to that. It's true. By and large, women do more of this than men. But doesn't have to be that way. And if you and your spouse can level that playing field, it's going to make both of you and your kids happier. Psychologist Yelena Kecmanovic says this might be how you get there. As hard as it might be at first, try to think of your partner like a teammate, not an adversary. Learn how to do some of the chores your partner does to get a better understanding of how much effort something takes. And finally, take the time to acknowledge what the other person is doing. And every now and then, even express your appreciation. That'll go a long way. I'm Dr. Sanjay Gupta, helping you live a better life.
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0: What are you trying to do, Hitman? What are you trying? You're trying to get me hyped this afternoon. All right, Triple H Radio Experience. Hitman, I'm thinking about going to see the Odyssey at least two more times.
1: Oh, okay.
0: Is that I need to study this film. I'm trying to learn to be a better storyteller, and I'm working on a film script, and it's the hardest thing I've ever done in my life because it's an original story, and when I see it rendered like that, what do you think is the greatest movie of all time for you?
1: For me?
0: On your list, the one that you're like, this is the most incredible.
1: Let me see. Incredible movies. Now, I mean, I like TV versions or just any movie.
0: Any movie. Just run it. Something. You saw a story, you saw a movie, and you're like, man, that was so good.
1: Okay. There's two. And both of them are Tom Hanks movies. And The Green Mile.
0: Ooh-wee.
1: The Green.
0: Ooh-wee. That's a great one.
1: Yeah. And, well, Shawshank wasn't a Tom Hanks movie, was it?
0: But Shawshank was. You can watch Shawshank 10 times.
1: Yep. Every time it comes on, I'm either watching Shawshank or The Green Mile. Those two movies are, they're my movies.
0: For me, Casablanca. That one will forever hold a special place because I went to the screenwriting course in New York, and that was the film that we studied. At this course I went to that week I was there, the entire story team from Marvel was there.
1: Okay.
0: And I got to have conversations with people that are in that business. And they were like, bro, it's so hard to a really well told story. I'll tell you what thing that got me about the Odyssey. I had to take a deep breath because I'm like, this movie is almost 3 hours long.
1: Okay.
0: I was on the edge of my seat for almost three hours.
1: Oh, it's that good?
0: Oh, it had me.
1: Okay.
0: I was lost in that world. And then if you throw IMAX on top of that, the scale, it was just like, I didn't want to look away. And everywhere you looked on the screen, you could look in any shot, look in any corner, the detail was impeccable. It was,
1: do you foresee AI taking over the movie industry?
0: I think AI will have a big impact on the movie industry. But here's what I think is going to happen. People, we have what is called hedonic adaptation. People get used to something and it's not special anymore. It's just, you bought a car, it was the hottest car going. Mm-hmm. It was the Electra 225, it was a deuce and a quarter with curb feelers. And you're like, oh, this is the nicest car on planet Earth. And you can't believe they have an 8-track player inside the car. Right?
1: Okay.
0: It'll never get better than this. And then it does. And then you don't want it. So I think we're going to adapt. I think the one thing that AI is going to struggle with is it can predict and mimic the human experience. And it's fast. It's really fast. Mm-hmm. But it can't be human yet.
1: Yet.
0: Right?
1: That's the...
0: So the challenge is, will human beings ultimately crave humans? So for instance, this guy makes a movie using traditional film in a traditional way, didn't use a whole lot of CGI, and people are lost in talking about the story, not the technology.
1: Okay.
0: The challenge will be, you can make something look real, but can you make it feel like a story? Can you make it feel human? And if you're trying to mimic humanity, I'm going to make this feel like something human, then why wouldn't human beings just want to be human?
1: Well, they would want to be, but it's going to be, okay, if the way AI is going,
0: the business will want that.
1: Yeah, yeah.
0: Because
1: it's cost effective.
0: But they're making a calculation that all people want is content. I don't think that that's all people want is just more content. You got tons of people that are sick to death of doom scrolling.
1: Mm-hmm.
0: There's so much content. We went through that first wave of people looking at all the videos that had been created by AI and passing them along to each other. And now people are like, I'm so sick of scrolling. And if you've ever felt the magnetic pull of all of that technology and you go, man, it's almost like hypnosis.
1: It is.
0: And you start to go, I got to get out of here. I want to see something human. So I was watching this documentary about Prince and about how Prince got frustrated with the music industry, and he started to focus on live experiences because that's what he could control. But his fans really loved actually seeing him live. There's a part of me that believes that people are going to want to, that a human generated story has a signature that cannot be replicated by technology. I think. I don't know that you'll always be able to detect it.
1: Mm-hmm.
0: But there's something uniquely, I don't know a better way to say this. There's something uniquely spiritual about being human.
1: Well, I agree with that. But what about technology is getting to the point where I remember a few years ago, they were talking about a hologram and talking about holograms and how they could produce, I think it was Tupac and Snoop Dogg did a concert together or did a song together. And he was a hologram. Do you think holograms will, do you think, how do you feel about holograms and other AI features?
0: I think if people know it's a hologram, they're going to be entertained by a hologram if they know that going in. But I was watching an interview with the head of Pixar, and he said, we have all the technology to do this animation. He said, the animation technology is not what made Pixar. He said, it's the story. And he said, the animation now takes us a year to a year and a half, but story development takes us 4 to 5 years. He said there's something about the human imprint that makes the technology come alive. And if you take that out, I don't know. That's what they're saying. Anyway, have a great evening. Folks, I know you've got dreams. My question is, what are you going to do about them? Pray for our troops. Triple H Radio Experience. Good evening.
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10: Across the country right now, at this very moment, there are probably arguments taking place about who's doing more of the housework, the homework, the shuttling of kids from this activity to that. It's true. By and large, women do more of this than men. But doesn't have to be that way. And if you and your spouse can level that playing field, it's going to make both of you and your kids happier. Psychologist Yelena Kecmanovic says this might be how you get there. As hard as it might be at first, try to think of your partner like a teammate, not an adversary. Learn how to do some of the chores your partner does to get a better understanding of how much effort something takes. And finally, take the time to acknowledge what the other person is doing, and every now and then, even express your appreciation. That'll go a long way. I'm Dr. Sanjay Gupta, helping you live a better life.
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16: Another round. I'm Lisa Lacerra, Fox News. U.S. Central Command says forces are hitting targets in Iran for the 10th night in a row.
17: CENTCOM says the U.S. hit Iranian military command centers and launching sites for Iranian missiles and drones. Iran, at the same time, continues to attack U.S. partners in the region, launching strikes against Kuwait and Bahrain today, while continuing to project defiance. British military officials said Monday evening a second ship had been attacked in the Strait of Hormuz, this one off the coast of the United Arab Emirates. Earlier, a vessel caught fire in the Strait of Hormuz after being hit by a projectile near the coastline of Oman.
16: Fox's Steve Harrigan in Tel Aviv. Three soldiers were killed in Iranian attacks on a base in Jordan Friday. Separately, another died Saturday in Iraq during the controlled detonation of a downed Iranian drone. A former U.S. soldier in federal custody in New York City after authorities say he started a fire and fired a pellet gun in front of a building in Lower Manhattan that houses an immigration court. FBI Special Agent in Charge James Barnicle says Andrew Arabaco was looking to injure people.
18: He did say he was targeting the building and he was okay if he hurt or killed people going in and out of the building, whether they were federal employees or civilians.
16: Three people, including a security guard who tackled Arabaca, had minor injuries. An immigrant who was there to attend court was also injured. Homeland Security Secretary Mark Wayne Mullen says almost 2,000 drones were taken down by DHS during the World Cup.
19: A lot of them were nuisance that were flying in, not understanding. They just wanted a bird's eye view. Some of them we felt like was actual a threat that they were testing the perimeter. Those are some of the drones that we confiscated.
16: The FBI says it spent 2 years working on the security plans for the World Cup. 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
1: It's prosecutors seeking the death penalty against Tyler Robinson, the alleged Charlie Kirk assassin. It's the female American rower completing a record-breaking solo journey from California to Hawaii. It's Trump taking his first flight on the new Air Force One gifted by Qatar, then changing back to the old one. In other words, it's the news that affects you.
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4: Look for a stray storm early, then partly cloudy and muggy overnight, lows around 74. Back around 90 on Tuesday with a mix of sun and clouds, hot and steamy, only a small chance of a shower or thunderstorm. On Tuesday night, scattered storms arrive. Some of those could be severe. High wind is the main risk. I'm Chief Meteorologist Spencer Denton from the WVLT First Alert Weather Center.
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0: Trump's Republican allies in Congress keep pushing the SAVE Act, the most devious voter suppression legislation Trump has ever dreamed up.
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6: All right, thank you, Scott Shannon. Thanks to all of you for being with us. Write down our toll-free telephone number this Monday. It's 800-941-SEAN. If you want to be a part of the program, the most devious voter suppression program in the history of the country, the SAVE Act, that you'd have to have proof of citizenship, voter ID. I mean, wow. I mean, this is the exact same thing as Chuck Schumer claiming, and then in this case, he was complaining about Georgia, about Jim Crow 2.0. It is the same strategy Democrats always use. And Schumer, in his case, willing to accept the guy with the Nazi tattoo for nearly 20 years of his life and every other insane thing that Graham Plattner stood for and said, and never a peep out of him, never a peep out of him about Zoran, Marxist Kami Mamdani in his home state of New York. Tom Homan, by the way, has announced he will be surging ICE agents in New York City, in Mayor Mamdani's sanctuary city. And he said an incoming ICE surge in New York City, citing the Trump administration's refusal to be deterred by Zoran, Marxist Kami Mamdani's embrace of the Big Apple sanctuary status. Oh, it's coming, he said. He said it this weekend, and remaining tight-lipped on details. You know, just like, you know, in New York City, Mamdani is acting like he has the power and authority to arrest Prime Minister Netanyahu because the International Criminal Court, which the United States does not and should never and will never recognize under a normal president, says, oh, we should be out there and arresting Prime Minister Netanyahu. He has no legal statutory authority at all whatsoever. And he's just grandstanding to play to his radical base. Then you got Minnesota. You got Congresswoman Omar boasting that Minnesota defeated ICE in this, you know, cringe attempt at a TikTok trend. Well, if they define defeating ICE with Governor Tampon Tim, who wants to put, you know, feminine products in grade school boys' bathrooms and give free college scholarship or taxpayer-funded scholarships to illegals, and ran with a woman that wanted to give taxpayer-funded sex change operations to illegals, that being Kamala Harris. If the fact that he gave a pardon to an illegal that was convicted of raping a 10-year-old little girl on multiple occasions, if that's the progress of which she speaks of, one has to examine what the moral values of Congresswoman Omar are, never mind the supreme idiocy and insanity of, you know, Tampon Tim. I mean, I cannot believe a little girl is raped repeatedly. An illegal immigrant is found guilty of charges and he gets a pardon by the governor of Minnesota, because the governor of Minnesota wants to make sure that the pedophile pervert gets to stay in our country. I mean, how there is not a backlash? What is wrong with the people of Minnesota? You people have to wake up. Why is this guy in office? How is she in office with all that we know? I mean, it's remarkable to me. You know, we find ourselves at the precipice, I think, of, you know, something even bigger and greater than what I have been describing. And that is the most important midterm in our lifetime. and a radicalized Democratic Party. We saw, for example, Hakeem Jeffries begging Bernie Sanders to stop campaigning for these socialist slash communist candidates who run against Democratic incumbents because they've been getting their ass kicked. And, you know, up to now, Hakeem Jeffries, like Schumer, they are minority leaders in name only, and their jobs are hanging in the balance. I don't think either one will survive much longer. That's my prediction. Bernie Sanders announces his intent to unseat a sitting House Democrat, this time a member of the Congressional Black Caucus from North Carolina, when Hakeem Jeffries decided it was time to confront Sanders himself. And anyway, Hakeem Jeffries warning Sanders against meddling in House primaries, a particular one involving an African-American Democrat. And, quote, Sanders didn't seem to care, according to Congressman Greg Meeks of New York, Jeffries' ally, who was also on the call. The intervention, you know, of these Democrats coming days before Representative Valerie Fushi edged out her challenger, Nita Alam, in the March primary. Asked recently to describe the conversation, Jeffries would only say it was honest. But they don't have the courage to do any of this publicly. Van Jones, and, you know, there's a few Clinton holdovers and a couple of Obama holdovers that are like looking at this madness and saying this is a disaster in the making. Van Jones blasting this, you know, democratic socialist, really communist effort, warning that supporting Hamas is not progressive. Anyway, Van Jones, you know, is out there saying these ideas are crazy that they're pushing. He said, I'm a strong Democrat, winning bipartisan track record. I've rooted in progressive ideals, he is, and policies, criminal justice reform, Green New Deal, Medicare for all, free education, clean water, and so on, and clean air. These are ideas I've fought for my entire adult life, he said. But some people in groups like the DSA are pushing an agenda far outside of those ideals. By the way, he's radical left himself, and he thinks he's a moderate. He's not. He said supporting Hamas is not progressive. No police, no prisons, no borders is not progressive. Celebrating the murder of Israeli civilians is not progressive. And he said the extremists now are trying to sneak backwards and all these proposals into our part. By the way, Van, they're doing it right in front of your face. And they're winning and you're losing. James Carville says Lindsey Graham's career was defined by duplicity. You know, I just love the number of Democrats that just want to stomp on Lindsey Graham's grave. As a friend of Lindsey Graham, and by the way, his sister, Darlene, now the senator from South Carolina, will be on my show tonight giving her first interview, 9 Eastern, Hannity on Fox, which I can't wait for. And I think it's going to be very revealing. But this is the Democratic Party. And I'll ask her about where she stands on some of these issues. Anyway, Hunter Biden, you know, this, Linda, has Hunter Biden now become the spokesperson for all things radical left, attacking Ted Cruz, suggesting he may be gay? Where did that come from? Daddy gives, you know, the rich little, you know, spoiled brat, former crack addict son, you know, all the opportunities to make money, even though he admits he had no experience in the case of Burisma. Now, Hunter is mad at Merrick Garland, saying it was the greatest mistake of the Biden administration. I'm not sure where that came from. We have Senator John Fetterman, again, the only voice of sanity that I see in the Democratic Party. He is now threatening to leave the Democratic Party. He said he would consider leaving the party if it formally adopts an anti-Israel platform. By the way, he probably single-handedly has the power to pull that off. Anyway, he said, that's my red line. If the Democratic Party becomes officially anti-Israel, then that's when it would force me out. I think he's going to be forced out anyway. Anyway, these remarks came after the Democratic caucus, 103 members, voted for an amendment that would have eliminated, you know, military assistance to Israel, which is our greatest ally. You know, a lot of people don't know that Israel shares all of their incredible technology and new developments militarily with us, and has been really militarily far more reliable than these wimps that are part of the NATO alliance and European nations that are falling apart because they've neglected defense, embraced radical socialism, climate alarmism, and wouldn't even let our planes, didn't have any moral clarity when it comes to a nuclear-armed Iran, and were nowhere to be found at all, not letting our planes land on bases we built mostly to defend them. There's coming a time that NATO is going to come to an end. It's just, it's now pretty much inevitable. You know, I could definitely see Fetterman saying goodbye to the Democratic Party, and I could see it sooner rather than later. I really can. On the Iran front, I know that it's frustrating to many people, but on the Iran front, we have the Pentagon now identifying the two U.S. soldiers killed in this Iranian attack, now up to three, in Jordan over the weekend. You know, what the strategy has been of the Iranians is to attack Gulf nations that do not have a lot of national security, national defense preparations. That's been their goal. You know, in that sense, this is in a way collateral damage, but we have U.S. servicemen and women. It's not collateral damage to us because we love every brave man and woman that puts on a uniform and puts their life on the line for their country. And I'll tell you this, is President Trump is pissed and he's unleashing hell and he's taking out one major facility after another. More recently, a nuclear facility that they were in the process of building. Anyway, sadly, and our prayers are with the families of the soldiers that were killed in this Iranian attack in Jordan, and the Pentagon releasing the names and identities. I can't think of anything worse than these families getting this horrible news. Our love and prayers are with all of them. As the Iranians now and their leaders order their media to limit coverage of infrastructure damage caused by U.S. bombing, we don't need their help. We're very capable of showing the video ourselves. As we now move towards the most important midterm elections in our lifetime, we have a federal appeals court handing the president a major win on mail-in ballots. This appeals court handed the president a significant legal victory, which would clear the way, at least temporarily, for a proposal that could reshape how mail-in ballots are handled all across the U.S. Under the new Trump rules, state, local officials, election officials would have to send detailed data about voters who requested mail-in ballots, which would be uploaded into a new federal system. And the Postal Service would then use that system to verify whether a ballot should be processed or delivered. Why would you be against, anybody be against proof of citizenship, voter ID? When both parties have bitterly complained about integrity regarding elections and about results, Stacey Abrams, Hillary Clinton on the Democratic side, two names that come to mind. Tallarico, cisgender, I guess liberal Joe refers to himself now as Tallarico. That may be the most accurate description he's ever given of himself, Frico. Anyway, with all the talk about, oh, this is the year Democrats are going to win over at even fake news CNN, they have their data guru, this guy Harry Enten, pointing out to a recent CNBC Washington Post polling showing Democrats with an average 4-point lead on the National House ballot, and he flagged that as falling way below the party's standing ahead of the successful House takeovers in both 06 and 2018. He said, you know, they show a big uh-oh worry sign. And I'm telling you, it's all related to this embrace of radicalization and, frankly, the complete silence of other Democrats as the radicals now have taken full control. It is now the party of Bernie Sanders, Pocahontas, Mamdani and company. Mamdani unseating not one but three incumbent Democrats in favor of Democratic socialists or communists. But anyway, they may be leading barely in the generic congressional ballot. But, you know, as Harry Eaton pointed out, their advantage is well short of what they would want in a year that they would otherwise expect to do better. You know, a top contender to replace Lindsey Graham. All four other contenders dropped out. Linda, did you see that debate among these Democratic candidates in Maine?
2: I did, yes.
6: Can you explain the person in the dress?
2: No, but I will share something with you in the commercial break that you may want to hit on the return of something that he just recently posted. Because okay. It makes that moment during the debate seem okay. That's how bad it is.
6: All right, the headlines move on. The heartache, the terror has not, after being pounded, densely populated civilian areas by the Iranians and by their proxies. We know Hezbollah continues their attacks in the north of Israel. What does that mean? You have many, many Israelis. They have lost their homes. They've lost everything. They're displaced. They're in need of every bit of humanitarian assistance we can provide them. And that means food and water and shelter and clothing and medicines. The elderly that are locked in can't get out and get medical appointments. They have a mobile medical clinic for them. And that's all thanks to the International Fellowship of Christians and Jews. They're on the ground. They're providing life-saving aid in large part because of you. Now, Israel's border near Lebanon, a Hezbollah drone struck the home of Yelena, widowed earlier this year. She's living alone, trapped inside this blast. And thankfully, she was not injured, but she remains displaced. That's where your help allows the IFCJ to go in and help these families. Anyway, whatever you can donate as Israel fights for its survival in their hour of need, please go to their website. It's prayifcj.org. That's prayifcj.org today.
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0: All right, Linda, this is how good my music knowledge is. Bachman Turner Overdrive. Remember them?
1: I don't, but I'm stoked that you do. That's awesome.
0: It's awesome. I get up every morning, you know, it starts like that. You never heard that song? Come on.
1: No, I know that song, but I don't, like, I wouldn't know it the way you know it, like with, you know, chapter and verse and who wrote it and yada, yada.
0: Oh, man, it just brings back memories. Anyway, Talalico, cisgender, God is non-binary, championing the right of biological men to have access to abortion. I still can't get an answer on what that means. And I can't get an answer about what the six genders are. Nobody will give me one. I feel like people are avoiding telling me. Maybe somebody knows. Now, have you called Talalico to ask him to come on the show? What has he said?
1: No, I haven't called him, Sean. It slipped my mind. I
0: think you need to call him. I think you need to call Graham Platner. And I think you need to call El Sayed.
1: No, I can't.
0: I'm sure they'll be on in a hot minute. All right, quick break. We'll come back.
1: That's painful.
0: We have John Solomon. Much more coming up.

0: Fox News, I'm Tom Graham. President Trump paying tribute to three U.S. service members killed in Jordan following attacks linked to Iran. He says the latest round of U.S. strikes was in honor of them. Fox's Alex Hogan.
1: The military identified those killed as 25-year-old First Lieutenant Tyler James Feehan and Private Isabella Gonzalez. She was only 19. The military initially listed another service member as missing, although human remains

0: Look for a stray storm before sunset, then partly cloudy and muggy overnight, lows around 74, back around 90 with a mix of sun and clouds on Tuesday. I'm Chief Meteorologist Spencer Denton from the WVLT First Alert Weather Center.
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1: 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All right, so there's a lot of stuff going on in Maine, a ton of stuff. And so they had this debate. What day was the debate? Thursday, I guess, or was it Thursday or Friday? I forget. Anyway, and these are the Maine Democratic Senate candidates that are running. Now, four of them have since gotten out of the race. I'll get to that in a minute. One of the Senate candidates is Ashley Webb, a man, I guess, that claims to be a woman or identifies as a woman. Apparently, Ashley Webb has said that, quote, he menstruates through his colon. Again, you know, I keep going back to these issues, and I think some people think I'm trying to be funny or facetious. No, I mean, if you know, Talafrico, you know, believes there's six genders, can you please tell us what the other four are? If God is non-binary, you know, why all these years have I been saying, our Father who art in heaven, as a Christian? I actually had a pastor write me, you know, after hearing me on the show last week and saying, no, you have it exactly right, a pastor friend of mine. You are not wrong. If he wants, he's been out there championing the right of biological men to have access to abortion. And I've openly wondered if somebody knows what the other four genders are. Please tell me. If somebody can explain to me whether biological men are capable of bearing children, please call and tell me. In other words, if I need to go back to school and study biology because I was not taught properly, please let me know. I don't think I was taught improperly. This was posted, this Senate Democratic candidate from Maine, Ashley Webb, that claims to identify as a woman, saying that he menstruates through his colon. I don't know that this is possible, but this is the claim. Listen. We don't have the audio of it.
2: No, there right. is no audio. This is a post that he put online. The audio we have is him trying to put a sentence together during the Democrat debate.
1: No, this was fascinating, too, because they had this debate last week. And it got very, very interesting, very, very fast. Now, before we get to that, all these Maine Democrats have withdrawn, four of the Democratic candidates, I guess, in the debate over the weekend, endorsed this guy, Troy Jackson. And I guess for some reason has now emerged as the Democratic candidate in Maine's Senate race. The problem now, there's a lot of people in Maine that are not happy with this choice. A lot of Democrats that are not happy. Apparently was a progressive left-wing radical, but also was a logger and a former state legislator. Anyway, he's now been dominating this last minute, you know, discussion, delegate convention coming up, and some voters feel unsatisfied with the process and the likely presumptive nominee. And anyway, it looks like with all these other people bailing out last minute, there had to be something going on. Four people don't bail out at once like this. That never happens. And anyway, it seems like nobody really likes the guy. And I'm just telling you that the stench.

0: Inch of Grand Platner is going to hang over everybody that was willing to give this guy a pass, you know, from the Nazi tattoo. And I won't repeat all the other things that we have said. Anyway, here is this main candidate, part of the debate the other night, Ashley Webb, during the debate.
1: Ashley Webb, what qualifications do you have to serve in the U.S. Senate?
2: Oh, I ran for office several times. Didn't win, but I did run. And then I'm a songwriter, and then I write my own books. And then I suppose my transparency, I wouldn't lie to the people, and I wouldn't deceive the people like we're being deceived right now. Like, we get lied to, smoke and mirrors, like what's going on with ICE. Pretending like these victims did something wrong. Like, that's unacceptable. And I suppose the biggest thing is, like, I'm just an angry citizen now. And if I got elected, I'd be an angry senator. And I think that would probably be their worst nightmare.
0: So I guess the main qualification by dodging and ducking and weaving in that question is I'm angry and I'll be their worst nightmare. That's a qualification. You know, how are the people of Maine reacting to a biological man claiming that he menstruates through the colon? You know, we may have to just bring on a medical professional, maybe a biologist, maybe, and by the way, not from the University of California system, because remember the guy that we played last week, Linda, we talked about last week? I mean, that got a little crazy as well.
3: I felt so bad for Congresswoman Mary Miller. God bless her.
0: Why? She did great.
3: But I mean, just the patience of Job, you know, like, no, but guys, really, just can we just answer the question? And those two are so afraid of the DEI backlash, they won't answer the question. I'm like, you guys should have your medical licenses revoked if you can't answer this question. It's absolutely absurd.
0: Well, I mean, I don't think they want to answer questions, and I think they want to hide as much as possible. But we know what's happening here, and what's happening is the radicals have taken over. I mean, it's not more complicated than that.
4: But Ashley, for gender and sex concepts in teaching advises against using the term pregnant women. Instead, it says to use pregnant people. Who are pregnant people compared to pregnant women? Just curious.
5: So that is a part of a curriculum to help our students who are facing a wide diversity of patients. Of course, the vast majority of pregnancies are in women, and I have absolutely no problem with using the word pregnant women. I use it myself.
4: Has a non-biological woman ever had a baby?
5: A transgender person can.
4: Has a non-biological woman ever had a baby?
5: I would reiterate,
4: we
5: take
4: ridiculous.
5: Care.
0: As a simple question, this guy runs a medical school. Has a non-biological person, meaning a man, ever had a baby? It's not a complicated question. Well, the vast majority are women. Okay, well, if it's the vast majority, that means that it's not just women. It just means the vast majority are women. I mean, this is how nuts this party has gotten. And then its leadership, its silence is deafening. You know, now let's take a trip around the country. And let's go to Michigan, where you got this, you know, Democratic candidate, El Sayed, you know, has been out there campaigning with Hassan Piker, and who said the most vile things at the death of Lindsey Graham, which pissed me off. But putting that aside, you know, blaming America for 9/11. No, we're not to blame for radical Islamists that believe in this sick, convert or die, you know, Islamo-fascist, you know, mindset. Attacking our country, killing 2,977 Americans in a single day, and many more from 9/11 related illness, which is very real. Apparently, El Sayed won't come on my show, but when Jake Tapper confronted him about people saying, you know, but by saying people were sad at the death of the former supreme leader of the number one state sponsor of terror, Ali Khamenei, responsible for God knows how many deaths, well, why would that make you sad? Because that's exactly what he said. Anyway, he was asked a simple question yesterday, and, you know, why he said a lot of people were upset at the killing of Ali Khamenei. And then he pointed to a report, Washington Free Beacon, obtaining audio of the candidate saying there are a lot of people in Dearborn who are sad. The Ayatollah was killed right at the beginning of Operation Epic Fury. And he said, well, I thought the quote was interesting because the Ayatollah was killed, tens of thousands of innocent Iranians, which I don't even think is true either. And why were you worried about offending people who support the Ayatollah? And then he, you know, shook his head and goes on to then proceed to go on to, you know, bash Trump and Prime Minister Netanyahu. You know, on a day we're mourning the loss of two more service members in the war we should not have fought, I think all of us should step back and ask in Michigan, frankly, everyone in America, that this president, well, you can't allow the number one state sponsor of terror, the chance death to America, death to Israel, to have a nuclear weapon. Let's play some of this.
6: The Ayatollah has killed tens of thousands of innocent Iranians, not to mention the proxies that Iran has funded that have killed innocent civilians all over the Middle East. Why were you worried about offending people who support the Ayatollah?
7: Jake, on a day where we're mourning the loss of two more service members in a war we never should have fought, I think all of us ought to step back and ask whether or not everybody in Michigan, frankly, everybody in America, shouldn't be sad about the fact that this president, backed by the prime minister of a foreign government, took us to a war we had no business fighting in. So yeah, I didn't want to comment on it then because it's a ridiculous pretext. And now you're asking me about the Ayatollah, who's dead, by the way, and you're not asking me about the service members who've died. You're not asking me about whether or not this war should have ever been fought. You're not asking me about whether or not the costs that are being
0: borne by Michiganders. Why don't you just answer the one good question that fake Jake ever asked in his life? And answer the question, why are you saying this about the leader of the number one state sponsor of terror that even, you know, slaughtered tens of thousands of Iranians? I mean, it's not a complicated question, but of course you dodge, you duck, you weave, you don't answer. And then he, you know, calls American politics a disease. You know, socialism and El Sayed run into a harsh reality in Michigan. Now, apparently, AOC and Bernie Sanders, I assume they got on their big private jet for their Fight the Oligarchy tour, rallying for El Sayed in Detroit. The Congressional Black Caucus has since endorsed someone else. So that's an interesting fight that is emerging there. But, you know, the bottom line is, you know, we've got big problems. Then you got Six Gender Tallarico in Texas. And, you know, the guy that believes God is non-binary wants a welcome mat, doesn't want a wall at our southern border with Texas, wants a vegan campaign in the cattle state of Texas, doesn't want drilling in the oil state of Texas, you know, on top of, you know, championing the rights of biological men to have access to abortion. Can you explain to me why, Linda? I mean, maybe, look, you have more master's degrees than anybody I know. If you can explain it to this audience, you know, explain to the audience exactly, you know, why you would champion the right of biological men to have access to abortion.
3: You know how I feel about the transgender, you know, PSYOP. All right,
0: be careful. By the way, this is a listener alert. Linda's
3: this is
0: about
3: this
0: to
3: is Linda speaking only. I only
0: Linda
3: speak for Linda.
0: Linda might be going over the edge any second, but this is a listener alert.
3: I'm telling you right now, I'm not signing up for crazy. If you want to walk around and say that you menstruate out your colon, good luck. I don't know how you think that your body was designed by whatever God it is that you believe in, but it doesn't work that way. It just doesn't. No matter what you want to believe, that's not how it works. And at the end of the day, just like Mary Miller explained, you are a pregnant woman, biologically. You can say you're a dude if that makes you feel good at night. Good luck with that. I hope it does make you feel
0: good. Well, the majority of cases, according to the head of the California Medical School, the vast majority of cases happen to be, you know, women. But the vast majority is not all. And then
3: they're
0: her follow-up
3: all women.
0: Was perfect.
3: This is ridiculous. This whole idea of having to say, well, how you identify. That's fine. In your head, you can identify as anything you want. But at the end of the day, if you're having a baby, your body is a woman. You have a uterus and you have some other things that the baby Jesus gave you when you came into this earth. So there you go. You know, sorry.
8: No more talk of menstruating out colons again, ever, ever.
0: Well, I've got to cover the news. It's my job.
8: No, you can skip some stuff.
0: No, I'm not skipping anything. I want everyone to know exactly what crazy is. By the way, the suspect.
8: That guy's got a deeper voice than you, by the way.
3: It's the ma'am. Suspect, call me ma'am. Sorry,
8: my name is
0: the
8: Ashley.
0: Suspect accused of deploying this incendiary device outside of 26 Federal Plaza, New York City, Monday. Now identified, law enforcement sources saying the source is confirming that this guy had anti-ice stuff on him at the time of the alleged attack. And this building in Lower Manhattan, New York City, home to a U.S. citizenship immigration officer, the FBI director, Kash Patel, by the way, he had the equivalent of 60 some odd Super Bowls. Can you imagine the magnitude with the World Cup and, you know, nothing, thank God, happened? By the way, his taxpayers escaped New York. Welfare spending now there hitting a 30-year high. They lost $11 billion last year. Critics now blasting Zoran Marxist Kami Mamdani as delusional on this arrest issue with the ICC. Dr. Oz says New York State's Medicaid program is rife with fraud. Good, he's going in. And guess what? You know, there's a New York Post editorial piece. High taxes are already killing New York's future. And let me add one thing. If you're in New York, and I have many friends there that stayed, I left 3 years ago. Those people, get ready. You're going to have an exit tax, a wealth tax, and it's just going to get worse and worse because everybody, they lost $11 billion last year. All right, listen, I've been asked by countless advertisers to recommend their products or services. We are very selective on this program. I turn many, many down because when I'm going to put my name behind a company, it has to mean something. It has to be real to me. 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I know these people. I've spent time with them. 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And their rule number one, they've told us from, you know, going back 10 years ago, is don't deal with the IRS on your own. 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